0: No, you can't smile.
1: No, you can't smile. They don't play with that either.
0: No, sir, don't smile.
1: They do not play. No, right. No glasses, no this, no that, no change, anything. All right, let's get to this. Speaking of scoops, I was talking about Scoop B, but there's a lot of scoops going on. Some of them coming from somebody who acts like he ain't dropping the scoops, Rob G. And Rich Paul has some things to say about you-know-who, LeBron James.
2: Well, I mean, depending what time you catch him on your local podcast feed, television show,
1: he working radio, it, ain't he?
2: His answer to what's going on with LeBron James might flip, because you've heard USC Chris mention in the updates that, hey, Shams Charania spoke to Rich Paul, and this decision's coming any minute now because we're all waiting with bated breath on where LeBron's going to take his talents to this time. And then you'll go on the Shannon Sharp podcast and say, I just want to be happy. He wants to be happy. I don't know when he's going to make a decision. And then he's going to jump on ES Sports Center and say, you know, winning a championship is not the thing that really matters to him. He just wants to be happy. And he's going to go another thing and says, well, you know, he wants to be in the winning championship business. That's what he really wants. And so basically what it comes down to is either nobody knows anything, or Rich Paul is really jumping through hoops to make you think that LeBron James hasn't made his decision, and he really has. So now we got reports that LeBron's decision is coming, that executives, GMs, and players are being asked to send phone voice messages to Rich Paul that he will then relay to LeBron James.
1: Did you hear Cornets?
2: Yeah, exactly. That Draymond Green is going to be taking... They're going to be hanging out together. That's got to be reported. And Draymond got to confirm that on his own podcast. They went golfing together, and he made a pitch that was crazy. So this whole LeBron James free agent situation is starting to feel eerily similar, if not even worse, than what we saw with the decision 16 years ago.
1: I'm going to scale it back. That was a whole other thing, because he was in his beginning of the peak of his powers at that point. He had been an MVP, and, you know, he was the guy then. This isn't that. So I won't go that far. But what I'll say is, I think what we've realized, to me, Ephraim, and this is, on one end, it's the gift and the curse. The gift is, the compliment to LeBron is, he's been this good. And even last year was this good, even in the postseason for the Lakers.
0: Yep.
1: You could argue he outplayed SGA in those games against the Thunder. That team still won him, and teams still feel he's the missing piece. We can win. Cleveland, if we get a LeBron, we can go to the finals and be past the Knicks, right? Philly, man, we got a bunch of talent. If we get a guy who's been there before, Spurs, that's all we were missing was a veteran presence, you know. So you can go on down the line where guys are willing to wait. Organizations are willing to wait, and that's a compliment to him that he can hold the league hostage. The downside, the curse is that LeBron has become such a thing that careers have been built on it, shows have been built on it, writers and reporters who have been on the beat of LeBron for 24 years have made careers of it, that now any and everything is reported upon. You know, LeBron had a Philly cheesesteak, so that means he's going to Philly. You know that, Ephraim, right? You know, LeBron, they said, Rich Paul said, golf matters. Where is better golf than in on the West Coast? So he must be going up to the Bay Area. You know, LeBron, you know, he always said his favorite family vacation. You know what I mean? We're getting to the point where any and everything, he's going to hang out with Draymond, so that means he's a Warrior. And LeBron likes to troll. Stomping through the town. What town is it, LeBron, when he's posting the video? Rolling through the city. Oh, shoot. You know what you're doing. You know we're going to dissect every tree, every landmark. Where is he? What does he mean? What is this? How do we read into it? And I think that's the part that has become fatiguing for those who are either indifferent to LeBron or those who hate him, is how he's covered, how everything's a thing, how everything becomes, it's on social media. If he posts something, it becomes a thing. And to, you know, we talk about it too. And I think that adds to the, again, if you already don't like him, you like, see, man, this is every, because it just adds to, because instead of just what makes sense, just basketball wise, I get that. Where the fit matters, it's every little thing he does. And I think that wears on people now. Here we are, 24 years of it, where people are just over that. They're over what they'll deem the drama, the extra stuff. And I think people get worn out by it. And Rich Paul, who kind of plays both sides, last point, Ephraim, he kind of like, oh, no, I'm just doing a podcast. I ain't even thinking about LeBron. No. You got to understand LeBron, what he's looking for. No, this is just me talking. I'm not talking for you. Everything you say is going to somehow benefit LeBron. You're never going to harm LeBron or any other your clients, and you know what you're doing. So he tries to play, oh, no, I'm just, you know, just it is what it is. But then it's like, no, see, but you got to understand, LeBron, it's not about money. Well, he doesn't want to be on a – he's not team jumping for contenders, Ephraim. He's just saying he wants to be in a competitive situation. So it's like, okay, Rich, how am I supposed to take anything you say when I know everything you're saying is either from him or for him?
3: Okay, so does any of that surprise you?
1: No. So why does it bother you? I wouldn't say it bothers me. I'm saying this is the fuel to why I think some of LeBron hate isn't just his play, is what I'm saying.
3: Yeah.
1: And I think it's these things that have worn on people for, say, let's say the last 15, because I think the first 8, 9 was like, whatever, LeBron, whatever. He's LeBron, he's good. And I think the last 10, 12, 15 years have been this stuff, that the business side of it. When look at debate shows, as they start to blow up, they realize we're going to get the 3 greatest hits and we're going to beat that into the ground, and he was one of them.
3: I don't have a problem with anything transpiring right now. I think LeBron James, in going into year 24, has earned this. I think he's not holding free agency hostage because he's not commanding a salary that would make any team, you know, have to make real decisions in terms of getting to the second apron or not, right? In 24 years, LeBron James has been the talk and the story of the NBA.
1: Mm-hmm.
3: He's been the face of the league. At 40, at 41, he's the face of the league. I don't have a problem with him making the decision whenever he makes it, because teams have already gone out in free agency and spent the money.
1: Mm-hmm.
3: He didn't get in the way of the Giannis trade. He didn't get in the way of the Paul George trade or the Kawhi trade. He didn't get in the way of anything. Matter of fact, there is no trade. He's a free agent. He literally gets to pick where he wants to go. He's come out and said, it's not about the money. It's not about the money.
1: Well, he's a billionaire, so you're extra.
3: But what I'm saying is, LeBron James, really, as good as he is now on the open market, could command $25, $35 million a year still right now. Right? He can get a 2-year deal for $60+ million. Right? With a player option or team, whatever that is. He can command that. He's not interested in that. What that did was it opened up everyone. Right? It opened up teams like Philly, who are approaching the second apron, mm-hmm. who couldn't afford to pay LeBron James $30 million a year. It opens up teams like San Antonio, who have a young core. They just re-upped Victor Wembanyama 5 years, $252 million, right?
1: It even opened up the Lakers. A lot of people thought maybe he could, you know, it was all this to go back.
3: He can still come back. So all I'm saying is LeBron James has earned the right to, number one, take his time. Number two, he's taking his time, and it's not interrupting any other NBA business. The team LeBron is going to pick already knows.
1: You think so?
3: We just don't know. Of course.
1: Of course.
3: Let me explain something to you. Number one, the team has to have the mid-level exception. What they have to have the room.
1: Mm-hmm.
3: So you mean to tell me LeBron James is just going to pick a team without them knowing?
1: Well, I think these teams, I do think there's an element of still surprise, and I think they just
3: there
1: are
3: is
1: saying,
3: not, there's no,
1: I think they're saying, I'm going to keep 3 to 5 ready.
3: No. Hey. The team that he picks, whenever he decides to tell us, they know and have known. That's it.
1: You could be right. I just think there is a
3: if he's going to Philly, and I'm not saying that's what he's doing,
1: right.
3: You don't think he has a place to stay out there already?
1: I mean,
3: you think he's just going to make a decision and then, we got to get out there and we got to go get
1: I think LeBron can do anything he needs
3: to
1: do.
3: No, but what
1: hours.
3: I'm saying is, if you decide on a team, like the summer's almost up.
1: I genuinely believe that he's still figuring this out. I could be naive.
3: No, I could be wrong. No, he knows
1: I think
3: where
1: he knew he wasn't going
3: to
1: be a Laker.
3: Yeah, he knew
1: like,
3: that.
1: I don't think that was a
3: well,
1: like.
3: Well, he knew that, but he knew he wanted his son to still stay there and right. still have
1: yeah,
3: his guaranteed
1: contract.
3: Yeah,
1: go play LA family there. Yeah. I agree with that.
3: So whatever he decides to do, I'm all for it. Thank you for what he did for the Lakers. We were irrelevant prior to him coming there. We got a championship.
1: Why are you the only Laker fan that says that?
3: What?
1: Most Laker fans... Good riddance, never wanted you.
3: Oh, because I'm a realist. Number one, I work in the business. I'm a fan, but I work in the business. So I'm looking at it like talking points and the reality of a situation. Sometimes being a fan can blind you to the reality of what's happening and what a person meant to a franchise.
1: You ever looked at somebody sideways, even when they did something good for you? Like, I don't really know. Yeah, but that's how a lot of Laker fans. Rob G, you're a Laker fan. I feel like living here, being on the airways when he came, I literally was on a local station here the day that he signed, and we took the calls, me and whoever I was with that day, and I was blown away at the Laker fans that were,
3: you know,
1: booed,
3: why?
1: Like, not happy.
3: You know
1: and
3: why?
1: I know it was the Kobe.
3: It's Kobe. Because they played against each other
1: but we
3: at the height of their
1: it.
3: Power. No, it, look, it's, it
1: but
3: is
1: they
3: what
1: never
3: it
1: even
3: is.
1: Played. If it were Bird, if Bird was coming to the Lakers, I would
3: well,
1: get
3: they
1: his.
3: Were supposed to play in the finals, they, but they blew it.
1: They
3: LeBron
1: did.
3: And them blew it.
1: They, the year that the Magic got there.
3: So what I'm saying, look.
1: But wouldn't any fan.
3: No, no, no, no, no. That's how Kobe is revered here. That's how much Kobe is revered here.
1: All right, fair. Okay, let me ask you this.
3: Let me ask you this.
1: Okay.
3: Michael Jordan.
1: Yes.
3: He retires that second time, right? After they won the three-peat, 98, he retires.
1: I don't like where you're going with this.
3: What?
1: I think I know where you're going with this.
3: What? Karl Malone comes to Chicago. Or whatever other, Clyde Drexler comes to Chicago, right? A superstar.
1: Yeah.
3: Barkley, a superstar, comes to Chicago.
1: Mm-hmm.
3: Are they going to replace? What,
1: no,
3: you're going to feel a certain type of way. But if Barkley leads them in 2 years,
1: I think
3: to
1: you're
3: a championship,
1: what it had to be.
3: You don't replace Jordan. You're thankful for that.
1: But I don't think many were. I think it was like a you know, like when your kid been begging you for something, you say no, you say no, you
3: we
1: finally get to
3: where
1: they go.
3: We hadn't made the playoffs in 6 years prior to LeBron.
1: Stop being rational,
3: LeBron,
1: Ephraim.
3: James
1: that's
3: got
1: your problem.
3: There.
1: You're being rational.
3: Even in the second year, even in the COVID-shortened year, they were the number one team
1: right.
3: in the West heading into the last 3 weeks of the regular season.
1: Rob, they
3: were the favorites to win the NBA championship.
1: Jump in on this because I need you as a Laker fan. I feel more people, even when they won it, were like, thank God we won it for Kobe. Not so much like, oh, LeBron, way to win it for us. And he's being rational because I
3: I'm being real.
1: I compliment you. But I don't think most fans here, I think it was always a side eye with LeBron. Even when things were good, it was like. And I think you're better to answer your question would have been, what if Kobe came to replace Jordan? Because I think it has, if it's Barkley, I don't think there's apples to apples. Because, all right, cool, we got a big.
3: No, that's a good point. You're right.
1: It has to have been Kobe.
3: I didn't want to do that because.
1: Right, but it makes sense. Because then they would go, because part of the thing was people felt LeBron skipped Kobe and the greatest of all. People were like, and at that point, it wasn't a done deal, but it was like, it was 2018, so people were like, a lot of people had already made their mind. Oh, he's the second best, or he's the first, or whatever. But
3: yeah, if Kobe did come in and replace Michael
1: be
3: Jordan,
1: Kobe coming in, replace
3: it'll be
1: him
3: like
1: after those first three with Shaq or something, or you know, and you like, oh, because a part of you was like, is he about to be better than Mike? No, he ain't. But heck, no, man.
3: I was saying somebody who was a peer of Jordan.
1: I got what you mean, but there has to be some smoke
3: attached
1: to it.
3: I got you,
1: and that's
3: and Chicago fans wouldn't embrace Kobe like. Laker fans really didn't embrace LeBron.
1: And I just
3: we appreciated what you did on the court for us.
1: Yeah.
3: But bro, this is Kobe country.
1: Do you think
3: Magic
1: and
3: Kobe?
1: I think it's a good question too. Kobe, God bless the dead, doesn't pass. Less vitriol, more welcoming.
3: Yeah, because Kobe would have accepted LeBron like he did.
1: That's what I'm wondering. Like,
3: that's the gate. That's the bridge. We don't have. That's the bridge.
1: Yeah.
3: Kobe loved LeBron.
1: I know that.
3: Loved him. loved for him to come to the Lakers
1: because he understood the brand and
3: he knew what we
1: needed.
3: What we needed.
1: And I wasn't my best the last handful.
3: He knew what we needed.
1: But that I'm always wondering. Like, if he would
3: look, I'm not a. Before he got to the Lakers, I was a Kobe guy, so that's just what it was.
1: Mm-hmm.
3: When he came to the Lakers, I was grateful that he came to the Lakers. It got us our 17th championship. At the time, it tied us with the Celtics, mm-hmm. which is the only thing I care about. Now they one up on us. Right? So
1: yeah.
3: I'm a real fan, man. I've been a fan. I've been going to the Great Western Forum. I used to live a mile away from the Forum in Inglewood growing up. Bob McAdoo's my uncle when he played mm-hmm. for the Lakers. Like we used to go, all of that. So I'm in. I'm Laker through and through.
1: Would you agree that you're the anomaly?
3: Yeah, most fans are,
1: I think Laker people were purists. Kobe fans than Laker fans. I could be wrong.
3: Laker fans are, you know, the real Laker fans are purists, right? I was there cheering on him when Sadell 3 was running the point, right? When little hands, oh, little feet, baby, Eldon Campbell, you know.
1: Shout out to the Big Easy. He helped Detroit.
3: Yeah, all right, whatever. you know, he didn't help us.
1: I know.
3: Right? When Nick Van Exel was like a 1-2-3 Cancun and then found himself bouncing around the NBA. And was no longer Nick the Quick to get on another team. That one thing changed his whole career because Kobe was like, not here.
1: Robert Sacre era?
3: Yes. Oof. All of it.
1: Yeah. Chris Mims wasn't in this?
3: Right?
1: Yeah, that was some rough lean times.
3: So it's some lean times. LeBron James brought us back from obscurity into prominence. And it's been, you know, miss the playoffs, get to the play in. We've played relevant basketball the last 3-4 years. I'm okay with that.
1: But that's what I've said, and I also told you, if you look at what other guys have done over the 8 years, he's right on par with the guys we would say, the Giannis's, the Jokers, and the SGA's. He's, you know,
3: there'll never be another LeBron James.
1: Yeah.
3: There'll never be someone to play 24 years at the level he's played. That's why it's never been someone like that.
1: No, it's crazy what we're witnessing.
3: There's a reason there's never been a LeBron and won't be another LeBron. Who's doing that?
1: Not anybody doing that.
3: 24 years?
1: Because you could play 24 years.
3: He averaged 24.6 last year at 40.
1: Yeah, you 41. Be 42 in December.
3: This is what we're talking about. His career past 38 is greater than some entire career for NBA players.
1: For sure.
3: His numbers
1: and
3: alone.
1: I would argue Hall of Famers.
3: Without a doubt.
1: There's some Hall of Famers who the last 8 years, if they had that record, they would love that.
3: It's like Kobe Bryant, right? When you look at him, the number 8 Kobe Bryant, the number 24 Kobe Bryant. Two separate careers, two separate players. They're both in the Hall of Fame. They both have multiple championships. That's greatness.
1: Where we draw the line for LeBron with jerseys? Is it when he changed to 6 or something? Is it Miami post? Is it anything before that? Any good second round of Cleveland back? Like, well, I mean, second time he went back to Cleveland. Is that the first half?
3: I think the
1: Cleveland and Miami's half?
3: Nope. Cleveland, Miami's the first half. And Cleveland now is the second half.
1: Gotcha. All right. On the way, we also got to get you updated. USC Chris will do that as well. Plus, a little controversy in the World Cup. You buying it? We'll tell you. It's the Odd Couple on a Magic City Monday. Ephraim Zan for Rob, Kelvin Washington. Stick with your boys, Fox Sports Radio. Before we get to that, speaking of the World Cup, hopefully you've been enjoying it. And maybe you've just been listening to me over the last few weeks talking about this. 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

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Kelvin Washington, Ifa Salam on a Magic City Monday. Hopefully you had a great weekend. Hopefully Monday's going great for you as well. All right, what's one to do? After I tell you about DeForest, the podcast, the Raji is going to be working hard. We're going to have the best of, a full-length version as well. It'll be up wherever you get your podcast. All you got to do is search the Iacopa. You'll see it there. Like and share. Give us five-star review. We appreciate it as always. I know Rob was saying it, and Alex will hit the do it button. So go check out the podcast wherever you get your podcast. Greatly appreciate it. Here's what we'll do. We'll go to USC Chris, and then on the other side, I do want to, I know.

0: you keeping up with the World Cup has been great. We got the Final Four now, the best four teams. But a little controversy over the weekend. And I believe whatever side you viewed it on, you were right. I'll explain what I mean. USC Chris not getting us updated.
1: Well, you definitely got my attention as a big soccer fan there, too. I really want to know what this
0: controversy is.
1: Because there's probably at least like two or three cases I could think of. So
0: yeah.
1: But we'll get to that in just a second. But we will update you on the World Cup right now. Trained to push past the pain, not athletes, just people trafficked every day right here in the United States, sometimes by someone they trusted during the World Cup. 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We got the semifinals coming up on Tuesday and Wednesday. Tuesday, Spain takes on France at 3 p.m. Eastern at Dallas Stadium. I really like this thing where I don't have to say AT&T or Mercedes-Benz Stadium because they're not paying me either. So, whatever. Wednesday, Argentina and England facing off at Atlanta Stadium at 3 p.m. English midfielder Declan Rice suffering from an illness. There's been a bit of illness going through a couple camps here on the East Coast. He was subbed out at halftime against Norway, dealing with whatever he had, but the Three Lions say that they are optimistic he will play against Argentina. Could be a game time decision. Home Run Derby is going on right now. Wilson Contreras taking his mashers. He's got 13 homers, one swing left. He's hit 470, 482, and 487 right now. So keeping an eye as the Home Run Derby gets underway. According to the Los Angeles County District's Attorney's Office, Rams left tackle Alaric Jackson will not face felony charges from his June arrest with domestic violence charges. 4 minutes to go in the third quarter between the Atlanta Dream and the LA Sparks. Dream on top, 66-62. Angel Reese, 14 points, 7 rebounds. Back to the Odd Couple.
0: Hey, Chris, appreciate you. It is the Odd Couple. Excitement of the FIFA World Cup is now streaming live on Fox One and the official English streaming platform to catch every unforgettable moment. Fox One brings the action straight to your screen so you never miss a goal. Download Fox One and experience the FIFA World Cup live. All right, Rob G, speaking of, we got four teams left in the World Cup. And one in particular, current reigning World Cup leaders, some controversy. What's new with Argentina?
2: Yeah, Argentina, despite having the GOAT, the greatest player of all time and the most popular athlete in the, basically athlete in the world, Lionel Messi, as the front man of their squad, has been shrouded in controversy throughout this World Cup run to the semifinals. Most recently, in a game against Egypt, where they had several calls go their way, and you had the Egyptian manager openly say, hey, I think the fix is in to get Argentina as deep as possible. Right after that, when they all knew eyes were on them, they found a way to get the, what do they call it? They call it Vargentina now because VAR is suddenly in support of what's going on with Argentina. They have things going their way. They're saying that FIFA actually stands for Fix It for Argentina.
0: Yeah.
3: The streets are saying it.
2: There are a lot of people, not just fans, not just reporters and media outlets, but when you have the other competitors openly suggesting that the fix is in to help these guys make a run, it's kind of put a damper on this whole situation.
0: It has. And our, if you're Argentina and USC Chris, boy, he ain't looked at me like this the whole first hour and a half. He ready for this talk.
1: I looked at you for the Detroit talk earlier, though.
0: Okay. All right. I did all this so you'd look up for that. But no, this one was a stern. You ready to talk about this. I say this. You know this, Ephraim. Confirmation bias is like, the idea that if you went into that match against Switzerland and you were saying, man, they always out trying to help Argentina. They won Lionel Messi in the finals. They won, look how they did them against Egypt. Then you got exactly what you were looking for. You got the call where they had they called the yellow card on an Argentinian player. They review it. They, Vargentina, they go to the VR, they look at it, and what do they see? That it was a Switzerland player who actually dove, and they rescind the yellow card for the Argentinian player.
3: He didn't die. He took a dive.
0: Yeah. He.
3: That's their best player. Like, that's the part I don't. I'm.
0: This is where I hate the rule of the law and this versus the spirit of the law.
3: Okay.
0: The rule of the law is if you take the yellow card, you got to give it to him.
3: Got to give it to somebody.
0: That's the rule. But the spirit is, man, he already got a yellow card earlier. He you know, took a dive. It wasn't the worst thing in the world. Okay. And that's their best player. It's in a great match so far. It's equalized 1-1. Let's just kind of turn a blind eye. All right, we're going to take the yellow card back, but we don't have to give it. Rule, letter of the law, We have to give it to you. So that's where anybody else could have took the dive, even would have been all right, because it just would have been a yellow card to them.
3: It puts it. The rule was put in for a reason. The rule was put in for a reason. That is the reason, and that was the most egregious one I've seen the whole tournament.
0: I thought the dude that shot Rookie and Boys in the Hood was out there.
3: That's what it looked, and the ref called it from across the field because that's how egregious it looked.
0: Yeah.
3: So when he went back and looked at the VAR and was like, so no one touched you?
0: No, he won an Oscar.
3: You have to, bro, that's a LeBron flop.
0: Hold on, whoa.
3: Right? That's the LeBron flop. That's the, remember he was down on the ground and he
0: look up. No, that's amazing.
3: Right?
0: That's one of the best memes too.
3: But that's what I'm saying. Like, it was that level. And just think about it. If the NBA took flopping as serious as FIFA.
0: They charged you that one year.
3: No,
0: remember?
3: No. I'm talking about if you flop like that, now it's no longer a foul on the person. It's a foul on you.
0: That's what they tried to do. And you get,
3: and you get it. No, it was just that you got a warning, right? And I'm talking about, we're going to take the foul from them and give it to you.
0: You got
3: to
0: go one up, too.
3: And
0: if you get a foul, you get out.
3: And a technical free throw. Yeah, one free, one, get, one
0: and
3: shot.
0: Let alone, or, and if you already got one, you get out, because that's the problem. He had a yellow card.
3: You
0: got
3: to go.
0: So here's what I mean by that. So that's what I'm saying with the confirmation bias. So, but if you believe Argentina always gets these favorable calls and all this stuff, then that just confirmed it for you. And then, lastly, on the other side, if you're a person who says, well, look, Argentina, they fight through everything. They underplayed some of their teams. They didn't play the best, but they find a way to win. That's what champs do. They know how to pull it out. Close games, blowouts, it doesn't matter. Then again, you were confirmed. In a very close game, it was equalized 1-1. Switzerland was hanging in there, kind of had a little bit of momentum. They found a way to win. They find a way to win against Egypt when they scored 3 goals late. They find a way to win because they're champs. So you can be in that camp. I like to lean in more along, and if Lexi was here, he would fight me. But I would like to lean a little bit more on, as you mentioned, that was egregious. He had to go. I didn't want him to because it was a great match.
3: You, shame on you for doing that.
0: Yeah. And
3: shame on you.
0: There was not a lick of contact, not a shoelace to shoelace or nothing.
3: I can't. These are grown men.
0: And going back to the Egypt, again, USC Christian, he is chomping at the bit. You let him get 3 goals in like 13 minutes, Egypt. I'll give you one if it was contra. Okay, maybe the ref. Okay. 3 goals in like 13 minutes, that's on you. Am I wrong, Chris?
1: I think what stemmed from all of this against Switzerland, I agree with you guys. It was egregious. The flop was egregious. There's no way to save it at that point. You have a yellow card. You should know the eyes of the officials are on you at that point. You get another one, it's red, you're done. I think the problem is that it is the Egypt game. I think that's at the forefront of this, but it's going to poison everything moving forward with Argentina, because what they called against Egypt was like egregious. I think in this tournament overall, VAR has been used in very weird ways.
0: It's helped,
1: which gave us the Balogun situation where it's like VAR is not supposed to be used like this.
0: They never use it. Great point. I mentioned that. They never use it and they never slow it down like that. For Balogun, yeah, they did.
1: There's been a ton of irregularities. You had that Norway England game where the ball hit the wire on, but then FIFA's
0: they said
1: like,
0: it didn't. They confirmed.
1: They said
0: it.
1: Because it doesn't tip the monitor on the ball itself. But who are you going to believe, the monitor or your lion eyes? Everyone saw it hit the wire and it wasn't called. So I don't know if it's fixed in there, but I definitely think there. I think this pattern with Argentina goes well beyond just this tournament, and I think it's just boiled over. Egypt was the inflection point. The Switzerland thing feels like a false positive.
0: Well, they had a guy too.
1: It's going to be worse when we get to England, because the English press will not shut up about anything if England is aggrieved against Argentina.
0: And that's the bad part, is that now if a dude, you know, he tackles somebody and they don't call it, it's going to be looked at. If we're going to be in that position where, because again, now it's out there on Argentina that everybody's looking for any and everything. Now, I will say this, Ephraim, Laker fan, I do believe the leagues would love to have their favorite player and or team, in this case, Lionel Messi, in the finals.
3: Well, I'm sure they want a repeat of 4 years ago.
0: Yes. And if you can, let's say things come down to a close call, well, I don't think it's going to be that close. Dang it, 2002, Lakers, Sacramento Kings. That was 02, right? Or was that 03?
3: I don't know what you're getting at here.
0: Oh, you know what I'm getting at.
3: I don't know what you're getting
0: One
3: at.
0: One of the worst officiated games in the history of mankind.
3: I really don't know what you're getting at. So what are you getting at?
0: I just said it. Where the Kings, where Rod,
3: The Kings were robbed?
0: That game, yes. Wow. I'm not saying series, a bunch of them. And you know it. I don't give
1: highway
0: a dang.
1: Robbery.
0: Back to you, back to your USC talking about our eyes. We all seen it. We seen it.
3: What did you seen it?
0: I seen what where the you, refs you were either calling or not calling stuff. I seen Kobe blow through Bibby's face and they called it on Kobe. I mean, on Bibby, the foul. Everybody, what?
3: It's a foul.
0: I'm not doing this with you.
3: It's a foul. What you talking
0: I'm
3: about?
0: I'm not doing this with you. That was one of the most. Dude,
3: you made you contact
0: know
3: with me.
0: When the last time? It's bring that up to Chris Webber. You might. He's usually a cool, calm, collected cat.
3: I know Chris.
0: I know. Bring that up to you might just bring it up behind glass or somewhere. Like he can't, he's gonna go crazy.
3: Look, man, they had a little spark. That spark went out. It's over. Ain't been the same since.
0: Man, I'm about to hit you with a spark plug right now.
3: They ain't been the same since.
0: That was fun. I love that. That couple years.
3: That was a great rivalry for a hot second.
0: I was saying we need those in the league.
3: Hot second.
0: We need it. Well, y'all ruined it.
3: Hot second.
4: Okay, so following this conversation though, who do you guys have for the England and Argentina game? And who do you guys think is going to take it?
3: Argentina. Argentina. They have the greatest footballer on the planet.
0: Yeah, but
3: look, let me tell you
0: England,
3: this.
0: England is their first real matchup.
3: You're right. You're right.
0: USC, Chris, like their first
1: Was big. I think it was big for them to take down Norway. I will say for England, it has been Harry Kane carrying this load, but Jude Bellingham coming on for two goals last
3: Jude,
1: game.
3: Baby.
0: Hey, Jude.
1: I think they're at this point, they're deeper than Argentina.
3: They are. Yeah. They are.
1: They're battle tested too. Only three teams have beaten Mexico in Azteca since 1965.
3: That's hard to do.
1: They're one of them.
3: Boy, that was an impressive win. That was a really impressive win. I'll say this. You know what greatness is, right?
1: Mm-hmm.
3: When you got to look at Lionel Messi like you look at Michael Jordan.
0: I mean, he's that.
3: Like you look at Kobe. Like you look at the greatest Magic, Bird, some of the LeBron, some of the greatest players on the planet. For whatever reason, they can summon something that us mere mortals, even us other professional athletes, can't summon. Right? That's what they're up against. And that gives the edge to Argentina. Look, for all intents and purposes, if you've been watching, Lionel Messi has been not exerting a lot of energy.
0: It's a lot
3: until
0: of
3: until the ball touches his foot. And you can instantly see at 39, oh, he better than everybody else.
0: No, it's different. I ain't gonna lie. You just
3: he's better than every single person on the pitch when the ball touches his foot. And in those short bursts, that's dangerous, man.
1: You know what helps him too? He's been playing in this climate, in MLS, in this summer climate.
3: This is home.
1: This is his home. He's been playing here for a few years now. So like when England, Norway were gassed, it's 103 feeling on the pitch in Miami.
0: 107, yeah.
1: Yeah. He's used to that now.
0: Man, you got to find him sometimes, though. He ain't you.
3: No.
0: But he was 6'12".
3: And he will sit and he'll be hiding and that ball across and you'll be like, oh, he got it. And then he's just like, boop, boop, boop.
0: No, it's a whole nother level.
3: Just watch his foot speed. At 39 years old, when he gets the ball in traffic, you're like, oh, they're not taking
0: that. You know what he has?
3: They're not taking that ball.
0: He has that the magical people in any sport have. Is where you expect the unexpected from them, and it is that's why we watch. That's what
3: he
0: we
3: knows
0: love.
3: What you're gonna do before you do it, and that's why he's good.
0: It looks
3: that's why
0: different.
3: He's great.
0: It does look like he's in a different.
3: I'm telling you, he'll be standing or walking, and that ball will come across the middle, and it'll touch his foot, and it's 0 to 100 in a split
0: and
3: second.
0: His passes look different.
3: Oh my God,
0: they look on the money.
3: He's
0: like,
3: gonna
0: damn.
3: Put it right where it's supposed to be.
0: Yeah.
4: But y'all think that Messi's again just his accuracy? Because again, you have to consider his age. I genuinely, because I'm going for England, not to be a homer, but I don't think I don't think it's enough. Like, especially, have you guys seen England's goalkeeper Pickford?
3: Oh, yeah.
4: And the way he's just been defending the ball and.
0: I'm with you. I'm England.
4: I'm not gonna lie. I think Britannia takes it. I think they're crazy enough to take it.
0: Yeah. All right, here's speaking of crazy, it was a crazy weekend. If you are a Jay-Z or hip-hop fan or just a fan of music in general in New York, he did the 3 days of concerts there. And which line be, Mary, you could jump in is, Rob G, Chris, yourself, obviously, Ephraim. Best concert or favorite concert you attended? We'll do that. It's the iCouple on a Magic City Monday. Stick with us, Fox Sports Radio. Hey.
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8: What's the doomsday clock, Josh?
9: So the doomsday clock is a metaphorical clock that is overseen by the Bulletin of Atomic Scientists. It's a graphic representation of how close humanity is to self-inflicted disaster.
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0: 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It is the way tire buying should be. All right, have a little fun here. So Jay-Z did three shows in honor of 30 years since Reasonable Doubt, which was his first album, and then 25 years on night two from the Blueprint 1 releasing. And then the third night was just kind of mishmash of everything and just a big-time show. Beyonce, obviously. Throughout the weekend, you had Usher, you had Alicia Keys, you had Pharrell, you had Nas, you had just everybody was there. Eminem, everybody was there. So crazy show. By the way, 4 hours delay yesterday. They didn't finish till at 3 a.m.
1: What was the delay?
0: Some security breach that they just couldn't. They would not allow folks in and till they got everything straight. It took 4 hours. In. Would you stay 4 hours to see? Or would you just be like, we here, screw it? Or would you be
1: you
0: like,
1: there. Oh. You there.
0: Yeah, 4 hour delay and they didn't get done till 3 a.m. So it leads me to Rob G, Mary, Ephraim, myself, your best and or favorite concert. And I say and or because sometimes the best, here's what I, for me, wasn't the best as far as like the best lights and pyrotechnics and just this and this and, you know, all the glitz and glam. It was just my favorite because of the artists and all the people and then the music. Sometimes the show can be more glamorous, more, you know, if you go see, for instance, Beyonce, Taylor Swift, it might be the most extravagant show. That doesn't necessarily mean it's your favorite is what right. I'm saying. Okay. So that's what I mean by best and favorite. I'll start best, like my, let me phrase it. My favorite, the one that just was like, wow. Can I say this now?
1: Very boring, yeah.
0: What? Bad Boy Reunion. This was like 2016.
1: Unbelievable. I was there.
0: You knew you were going to get Puff and Mace and kind of the locks. You kind of knew the Bad Boy era in 112. But then because he was in L.A., Dre and Snoop, you saw a shoot out the ground.
1: Man.
0: Nas comes out.
1: It was unbelievable.
0: Mary J. Blige comes out. Faith Evans is there. Who else am I missing? 112. Jodeci comes out. Mary Jodeci came out. And I'm leaving. Then the one that took the roof off. Do you remember who it was? East Coast.
1: I know.
0: The roof literally lifted more than even than Dre and Snoop in L.A.
1: Who was it?
0: DMX.
1: Oh yeah.
0: That's my favorite. Like I just from my nostalgia, my era.
1: That was unbelievable.
0: That was incredible. Now best Beyonce as far as glitz and glam and all of that, but my favorite was that you.
1: Prince.
0: Can't top that. Yeah, I don't have anything.
1: Four times. Stop that.
0: Same show, four nights, or four?
1: Every show is different.
0: Okay.
1: Wow. Remember he did the 21 night stand at the Forum?
0: Yeah.
1: We went four times. Unreal.
0: I can't top it. Only thing I've been in the building with him.
1: It's you can forget about it.
0: Can I one-up you?
1: You can try to one-up me.
0: I went to Paisley Park.
1: Unless you say Michael Jackson.
0: I went to Paisley Park. Saw him there. Not perform. He performed a couple new songs. Performed two new songs.
1: Nah, we're good.
0: But not the Purple Rain.
1: Sorry, bud. Unbelievable.
0: Yeah, that's incredible.
1: Unreal. Go ahead, Mary.
0: It's the sweet one.
2: I don't really have any. I don't know. I haven't been to many concerts.
1: Okay, moving on.
2: But my all-time, honestly, I think my favorite concert that I did, like, I saw Asake, which is the Nigerian.
1: Rob.
2: Anyways.
1: What the hell is going on?
2: For, and it was for Afrofest in Detroit, so I had fun for Afro Nation.
0: We're going to get you some shows.
1: So a coffee shop in John Jackson was got, before.
2: I'm still stacking up my paper, though. You know, okay, I'm still stacking
1: but you
2: up.
1: But you in the clubs, though.
2: I don't have to pay to get in the clubs, you guys.
1: Oh, my fault. Come my on, bad. Popping bottles. Right. Rob G? Go ahead, Rob.
3: Now, I went to the On the Run tour with Jay-Z and Beyonce, and that should have been the one, but Jay-Z is just not a good concert.
0: Oh.
3: Like, you love the songs,
0: right.
3: But his showman, he just kind of stands there and raps, and that's the problem.
0: Because he's compared to his wife.
3: That's the thing. So you're like, I don't need to see it. Like, bring Beyonce back out here. And that's the issue that he's going to run into. And that's why this whole experience, everyone's talking about who he brought out. No one is saying, man, Jay-Z was dope.
1: We got to continue this on the other side.
0: Okay, because I have another one, too. And it involves Jay-Z. I'll have you know, Mr. Rob G, with the shots at Jay. It's your boy.
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1: We're in the middle of the home run derby right now. Your current elite co-leaders, Wilson Contreras with 13 home runs, Jordan Walker with 13 home runs. Tiebreaker right now being the longest one, and that goes to Wilson Contreras with a 490-foot blast. Munetaka Murakami currently with 9, Jack Caglione with 8. Ben Rice still to hit. In the WNBA, 6 minutes to go in the game. The Sparks and Dream tied 83 points apiece. Angel Reese with 15 points, 9 rebounds in this affair. Although his fight was stopped after the first kick turned into a disaster, Conor McGregor wrote on his Instagram on Monday he plans to undergo surgery and will attempt to fight one more time. According to the Los Angeles County District Attorney's Office, Rams left tackle Alaric Jackson will not face felony charges from his June arrest on a domestic violence charge. I'm Chris Perfetti.
0: One guy is happily divorced. One guy is happily married. One guy gets called daddy by his 3 beautiful daughters. One guy gets called daddy after a credit card approval. One guy won a state high school basketball championship. One guy only covered a state high school basketball championship. One guy does voiceovers for fast food chains. One guy only eats fast food. Does this seem weird to anybody else?
2: Crazy!
0: Can this sports writer and this sports fan share a radio show without driving each other crazy? 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Here's Calvin Washington.
3: Fox Sports Radio Odd Couple, hour number 3. Flying by, man.
4: It always flies by when I'm here, man.
3: All right, see?
4: The soothing sound.
3: Okay. All right. What? You already got her. You got her a long time.
4: A long time ago.
3: You already got
4: 23
3: her.
4: Years ago.
3: Shout out to her, too. By the way, I've never met her.
4: You never met my wife?
3: Yeah, we gotta do that, man.
4: She's at Disneyland right now.
3: Okay. Y'all will shut a theme park down. Rob G, 50% of the time we talk to him, they're either coming back from or headed to the next day Disneyland, a theme park. Man. Universal.
4: Disneyland.
3: Y'all be at Knott's Berry Farm out here, too?
4: Nah, that's not really that.
3: Magic,
4: really
3: by the way.
5: You said that's too lowbrow for this non-household. Yeah.
3: Well, I'm going to say this about them, too. When I moved here, y'all lied to me, Rob G. Oh, you too, Ephraim. Mary, you ain't from me, so I'll let you slide. All y'all LA people told me, and they got the best chicken. Man, Knott's Berry chicken. I was like, this is what everybody.
4: I've never had chicken at Knott's Berry.
3: Well, because they have the little.
4: I've never said that to you.
3: Yeah.
4: Okay? I've never said, go to Knott's Berry Farm and have the chicken.
3: Rob G, that's a thing, though, right? Don't act like I'm crazy.
5: That is a thing.
4: I wouldn't eat thank you. The chicken at Knott's
3: not
4: Berry
3: you.
4: Farm.
3: Okay, fine, not you. But Rob G, you know what I'm talking about. People, oh my gosh, it's so great. The fun rides are fun. And you got to go to the Knott's Berry restaurant, whatever it's called, and they have the chicken and the biscuits.
5: And boysenberry.
3: You beat me to it. The little boysenberry jam on the biscuits, I'll give you that. I'll give them that. But, you know, we coming from Detroit, and I'm like, oh, shoot, let me get into some. We was like, did y'all accidentally want to? Like, knock over some Lowry's on accident. Like, oh, let me.
4: Bro, I'm not going to Knott's Berry Farm to eat no chicken.
3: And I'm telling you not to go for the rides and go for the boysenberry biscuits and stuff.
5: Go if you want to fight somebody. That's what I say.
3: Everybody always says that.
5: If you want to get in a fight, go to Knott's Berry Farm.
3: Everybody, every place has that. It was the auto show in Detroit for years, unfortunately.
4: It was the auto show. It was the.
3: Hey.
1: I got to ask Carrie. I got to ask Kelvin.
3: You ain't lying. You ain't lying. Boy, I remember. Are we going to fight today? Belle Isle. Go ahead.
1: I was going to say, like, chicken off the table, obviously, but have you had wings out here that at least touch Sweetwater?
3: Oh, wow. That
1: Sweetwater Tavern in Detroit is like the best wings in the Midwest.
3: Dang, that was
1: hands
3: fire.
1: Down.
3: Is Sweetwater still going?
1: It is. Just a couple of years ago, I was back there with a friend, and
4: you said a couple years ago.
3: You need to confirm.
1: I just sent a friend over there the other month, so it's still standing. It's still standing as far as I know.
3: Man, you just took it back. Remember fires?
1: I don't even know what kind of sauce that is. They're just great wings.
6: I got a spot for y'all, but I'm going to might gatekeep it a little bit.
3: Out here?
6: Yeah. Oh, yeah.
1: Oh, come on.
6: And they go crazy with it.
3: When were we gatekeep? Since when did we start doing that? Because I thought we was a family up in here.
6: I'm not going to lie, though. The way that you know, restaurant is set up, I kind of got to gatekeep it.
3: All right, we'll talk about it.
6: All the Detroit people go there.
3: All right, we'll talk about it later.
6: Yeah.
3: YouTube, check us out. We're there now. Elijah's got us up looking good, so make sure you follow us on there. All you got to do is search iCouple. Like, share, comment. iMob YouTubians, hit us up there. Real quick before we get into this Conor McGregor story, you said you wanted to bounce back on the concert thing.
4: Yeah, I would love to have everyone's top three, right? Obviously,
3: the top three they've ever been to.
4: Yeah.
3: So that so the Bad Boys, yes. That's number one. The Beyonce I saw, which would have been like, oh, don't quote me, 07, 08.
4: Mm-hmm.
3: And we got to meet her afterwards.
4: Mm-hmm.
6: What?
3: And I had a crush afterwards. And
4: was she
3: for
4: nice?
3: You know the field I've been in for 21 years. I've met a lot of people. I'm blown away at her professionalism and care after who and what she is and what she does.
4: Mm-hmm.
3: To this day, I'm blown away. After the show, she just put on a 2.5-3 hour show. No, half hour fillers or nothing. Just straight giving you that real. Afterwards, I'm working radio then. So we got the whole meet and greet. We got 15, winners.
4: Oh, so you're part of the meet and greet?
3: Yeah.
4: Okay, never mind.
3: Well, hold on. What you mean? Hold on. This is the compliment.
5: Because Ephraim knows her, personally.
3: What's Ephraim? Salam.
5: So that's why he's like, oh, well, what'd you think about her? Because he's waiting for you to slip up. Because he knows.
3: But hear me out. To even the listeners, right? You know this. Rick Ross wasn't like that when my listeners met him back in the... They good. He was all... No, it was... I won't even put him out there like that. Maybe he's grown.
4: Well, he's less professional than her.
3: Yeah. Man, he has... Hopefully he's grown. But he was... That was awful how he treated them listeners that day. I was like, man, what... Beyonce took each person. How you doing? Oh, good.
4: That's
3: down
4: beautiful.
3: The line. And you know one thing I do? I got to give the gab. I'm used to talking. Blah, blah, blah. I froze up, E.
4: Oh.
3: They said, and this is
4: swallowed
3: Kelvin.
4: His tongue.
3: Kelvin, he's with the radio.
4: And I
3: brought my girlfriend, a.k.a. my wife now. And they're like, this is Kelvin, he's with the radio, K-Dub. And I said, that was a good thing.
4: He did the uh-oh dance.
3: So bad, Ephraim, that my girl jumped in. Girl, how you doing? I'm telling you, it was amazing. I love when you guys did an 8 count when you, because she's a dancer. So they did that. Oh, that girl, you did it.
4: Did she do that?
3: It was better than what I just did.
4: Because I
3: was thinking, like, if y'all don't put me in the middle of this, I want to be in the middle of this. This is amazing.
4: You want to be in the middle? You want to be Beyonce, wifey
3: Beyonce
4: sandwich?
3: Tony, You know something? Don't just leave me on the outside.
4: Okay.
3: And she was so sweet. It was amazing. So that's number two. You go, because I got to think of three. I think I have it, though, but go.
4: Number two was Adele. At Wembley Stadium.
3: Oh, well, I think that adds to it.
4: And before she came back out, that was officially her last show. So I flew my wife out there on the day of her birthday, June 29th, at Wembley Stadium. And it was unreal. Unreal.
3: Just pure talent or the show?
4: Just the pure talent. She had a microphone.
5: And herself.
4: Yeah.
3: Yeah.
4: Unbelievable show.
3: Seen her three times. I feel like that about her talent. But if you put on her music, I'm going to sleep.
4: No. It's unbelievable.
3: Like her
6: What's
3: voice.
6: What's wrong with you?
4: The hell of a show.
3: Hear me out.
4: Hell of a show.
3: In my hometown, when that came on. I want to like the music so much more.
4: We saw her here in L.A. twice, and then I was like, nah, I want to go see her her soil.
5: On her home turf?
4: On her home turf. It was 100,000 people in there.
3: That's hard.
4: It's crazy. It wasn't the Staples Center with 17,000. It was 100,000 people in there, and it's just her on the stage. I said, oh, my Lord.
3: No, she's a different talent.
4: Woo!
3: Third, you got your third ready?
4: You got yours. Go ahead.
3: Yeah. Home and Home concert, 2010-ish. Eminem and Jay-Z when they did the Home and Home. So they did Detroit, and then they did New York.
4: New York, yep.
3: And I got to see it, obviously, in Detroit. And the disappointment, believe it or not, Rob G, you're wrong. Jay-Z killed it. M was so disappointing.
5: Because most rappers are not great shows.
3: And I'll be honest, I think it was, like, I think he'd be better now. I think he was post-recovery. I think he lost that bite, that zip, that.
5: Lost all the drugs.
3: Seriously.
5: He needed the drug.
3: So he was leaning on 50 Cent. He had to lean on Dr. Dre. You know what I mean? It's a difference between people coming out.
5: And I think that's why Ephraim, with the Adele thing, I think hits the nail on the head for a lot of people.
3: She can just come out and be her.
5: Is not just with her specifically, but. It's not always my favorite artist is the best concert I've ever been to.
3: Yeah,
5: or the one I listen to the most. I was telling Mary, the best show I've ever been to was LMFAO.
3: I can see that was
5: incredible. And I've seen Jay-Z, like Beyonce is a different conversation. Yeah. Like I've seen a bunch of other people. But these dudes with tight pants and,
3: Crazy hair.
5: I knew three of the songs.
3: Yep.
5: But I had a freaking blast the entire night.
3: Yeah. And that's what I mean when I say best and favorite. The best might be because of the pomp and circumstance and stuff and things are flying. And you're like, whoa, this is crazy. The money spending this. Because Kanye had a crazy one, right? This is like 08-ish, where he was on a planet And the whole point was like, with this spaceship landing here. And I was just like, whoa, that was the gene.
5: My brother saw Kanye at a House of Blues and he was performing with a literal blue, what is it, racquetball. And that was the impetus of the whole show. He's like 50-100 people in that room. And it was one of the greatest shows he's ever seen.
3: That's what I mean. Yeah. So that's why shows are, you know, it ain't always about just the lights and pyrotechnics and just all that. Sometimes it just can be, yo, I really enjoyed that. Maxwell's another one. Maxwell killed that. I threw my wife over the chair to go rub on his leg.
4: Wait a second. Hold on. Pause.
3: That man was coming down the little walking thing.
0: Hold up.
3: And she like, Maxwell. And he got like, you know, with it. And then I'm like, girl, if you don't go over there, you know, hey.
4: Take my wife, please. I remember we were sitting there. We went to see Maxwell. And he did something. Some sweat came off his. And I saw my wife try to lean over and catch the sweat. I said, I know you. I know you lying. In the words of Mojo Brooks, I know you lying.
3: As Mojo would do.
4: And then he hit the microphone.
3: Yeah. What? No, Maxwell got a little something over there.
4: No, Maxwell. Yeah. It's not for us.
3: Yeah. This is a great show, though.
4: It's a great show. It ain't for us.
3: And he's a little more.
4: Not for us.
3: He's
4: not.
3: He's less.
4: His soul, brother.
3: He's actually more hood than you.
4: Yeah, yeah, yeah. He got a little.
3: Yeah, Mary, I ain't gonna lie.
4: A little
3: threw me off. And I'm gonna tell y'all what he said.
4: Passion in
3: him. And I'm gonna tell y'all what he said off the air at the show. Cause I wonder if he said it at the same when you went through that. Me and my wife, she was like, ah, ooh. Ooh.
4: Say what now?
3: You went a little far, Maxwell.
4: I think my third one was Mary J. Blige and Jay-Z together when they did that concert together.
3: Was that here?
4: It was on tour together. Oh, it was unbelievable.
3: Because she got nothing but hits.
4: Boy.
3: That's an era of life.
4: That
3: sounded great.
4: That was amazing.
3: All right. Well, so speaking of hits, Conor McGregor didn't get any. We'll talk about that. It is the Odd Couple on a Magic City Monday. Look at y'all. You can hit us in the comments with your favorite concert, too. You hit us up on YouTube.
4: Let us know.
3: Yeah, you can just throw those in there if you want to as well. Your favorite concerts. It is the Odd Couple of Magic City Money. Stick with your boys. Don't forget, Brandon Scoop B. Robinson is going to join us here in about 15 minutes or so. Chop it up with him about what's happening in NBA. He's always got the scoop. Fox Sports Radio.
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0: on a Magic City Monday. 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Rob G, Conor McGregor, the bounce back that was to be ended up not being. What was it? A minute, 19 seconds, I believe it was.
1: Minute nine. You gave him 10 more seconds.
2: It was literally 3 seconds.
0: Yeah. Well, there you have it. A lot of people saying what they thought, of course, it was that he was injured before to Holloway, his losses to Max Holloway. More than the loss, the conversations come out of it about injuries, conversations, Rob G, come out about when is it kind of ethical, if you will, if you're an athlete, to say, hey, I'm not right. Conor McGregor's
1: conversation about fraud.
0: This
1: fight was the most bet MMA fight.
0: I think it was 92% or something for
1: ever,
0: Conor?
1: For BetMGM.
0: Wait, ever?
1: Most bet MMA fight ever for BetMGM. Over 80% of the bets and 80% of the handle was on Conor McGregor. And yet, in the whatever 12 to 16 hours before the fight, the odds steadily shifted. Even with all that money and action coming in on Conor, steadily moved towards Max. We don't know why. Maybe somebody knew, but there was video that made it look like Conor McGregor's knee was already, maybe not torn up, but it was already
2: unstable
1: before he got in that ring, and the rest is history.
0: Well, I mean, to continue to your point, Conor McGregor said, I was not injured. He's come out, Ephraim, and said he was not injured.
2: Of course. What is he going to say?
0: He said, I was feeling great. I'm just paraphrasing. But he said, I felt great. I was ready for it. I was ready to rock and roll. And then he went in to say how he's in a dark place and that, you know, the devil's trying to get at him. He's going to stay with the Lord. To quote him now, I trust in the Lord. Show me your way. Thank you, God. But, yeah, he said he was good. And a lot of people, as Rob G pointed, looking at that video, this is where it gets interesting. And you're of trying to do what you may deem as what's right, meaning like I don't want to cancel the fight. I don't want to postpone it. I think athletes have that. Yeah, I've heard Andre Ward talk about it before. And when he went into a couple of big fights, how he was like, I wasn't right. I was on a torn, you know, I think his ACL was messed up or something, but he kept, you know, he fought through it. And they were like, yo, you know, that's messed up. Like he knew he was hurt. He didn't know how bad. And so we've heard many athletes come in. I knew I had a torn this. I knew, you know it. You played it. And
2: I've played with all of that.
0: Exactly.
2: Yes.
0: And so there's a level of like professionalism where it's one in it. I get you're trying to stay in it. You're trying to fight. You're trying to push through. You don't want, especially in that sport where you got to, because at least in football, you'll be back next week. Shoot, it might not even be a whole 7 days.
2: Right.
0: Boxing and MMA fights, you might have to wait 3 months, 6 months, a year, you know? And so I can see why you wouldn't want to. But I'll say this. This is what happens to me when the stardom gets in. You lose the stardom. You are the face of this entire league, this organization.

0: try to land a knockout blow with a kick right off the bat.
1: And land it.
0: And land it on the bad knee. And so he knew it was going to be over fast either way. Mm-hmm. And I think he tried to go out there and really perform. I don't think he was in a space, and I don't think UFC was in a space where, you know, if, say, he hurt this 3 weeks ago, for them to be like, hey, we're going to postpone this. It was too much money. It was too much on the line. And I just think it was like, all right, I'm going to go out there and give it my best shot. And we got a minute, 9 seconds worth of nothing.
1: Nothing. And so now again.
0: And shout out to Max Holloway for not teeing off on him. He was telling the ref, yo, he's not right.
1: Yeah.
0: Come get him. Something ain't right. Shout out to him.
1: Because that could have been this is my moment to shine. I could have knocked out this big star.
0: Could have knocked his teeth out.
1: And you know what else too, man? That kind of that failure leads to a larger conversation of just where the UFC's going. It ain't what it was. And I'm not going to act like I'm Mr. UFC, but this is what any league wants, is where you have your diehards, but you also have the casuals who peek in and out because you have star power, right? So you might not know everything about boxing, but when Mike Tyson was fighting, you remember that era?
0: Mm-hmm.
1: Everybody's watching the Tyson fight or Evander Holyfield.
0: Who's the
1: or
0: face?
1: Floyd at his peak. And Rob G, you are in tune with this, touch with it more than me, UFC, and maybe Ephraim, but just like that 10 years ago run when it was Bone Jones and you had Ronda and you had McGregor and you had who else?
0: It was everything.
1: Chuck Liddell. You just had
2: it was like a car wash of stars. One would come down, another would come up. All the way up.
0: Rampage Jackson.
2: People who transcended the sport, which is the key thing. And that's something you see a little bit in boxing. Like, they've been looking for the next Floyd Mayweather for a long time.
0: Can't find him.
1: Well, you know what might help? Fighting.
2: But that's not, because there are great UFC fights. Like, there are great fighters.
1: Well, I meant for boxing. If we could just get a fight more than once a year, that might help. Because, listen, you got to make your way up. Then you can be more sparing.
2: This is real, like, inside baseball stuff. Yeah. There are tremendous boxers that you don't know about.
1: I don't disagree.
2: Like, Inoue is one of the greatest fighters I've ever seen. But he's, like, 110 pounds. He's Asian. He don't speak English. And so nobody knows who he is here because his fights are on in Asia at 6 a.m. Eastern.
1: I do.
2: You know what I mean? Like,
1: I think
2: that's
1: the Zone
2: problem.
1: Being spread out between Netflix and DAZN. Yeah, and if you don't have all these apps are, I'm telling you, we were just talking about this with Chris, USC Chris. It gets, the Derby's on, but it's on Netflix. You used to just being on whatever, on Fox or whatever, the All-Star stuff. And it just is getting more and more confusing trying to keep up with everything, where stuff is. And I think that also with boxing. Every time I go to my barbershop, he's on DAZN, but then he's on this, but then this one's on that. And I think that doesn't help at all. But what we were saying, the stars, I don't know what it is. Is it the character? Like, Conor McGregor had a character. He had a walk. He had a look. He obviously was also a great fighter. Like, what's happening where has it just run its course? Meaning the NBA, NFL, and obviously MLB are kind of the top dogs in the country. Soccer's inching. And maybe it's Caitlin Clark and women's college basketball took a little because remember, your fight is like voting. If you're a hardcore Republican or hardcore Democrat, you already know where you are. It don't matter. You ain't budging. It's that moderate in the middle. And maybe that in the middle is sparsed out right now, Rob G. They're a little bit of WNBA and college women's basketball. And maybe they're a little bit in the soccer a little bit more. And maybe that's where you're losing that. Because if you're diehard USC, you're diehard.
2: Yeah, but then you wouldn't. How do you justify what's going on with Jake Paul? Jake Paul has found, like, hey, it doesn't matter if you're the best fighter anymore. What matters is it's someone you know, it's a name you're familiar with, and people are going to tune in to watch it.
0: What Jake Paul and his partner have done is they tapped, because this is the world they come from, they tapped into the entertainment aspect of it.
1: Mm-hmm.
0: There are too many politics in UFC and in boxing. It's too much red tape. It's too much, oh, this got to happen, that got to happen. We waited 5 years for the Manny Floyd fight. Like, it's too much of that. And they were like, look, we're going to give y'all the best show ever.
1: Yeah.
0: And it became a thing, a spectacle. Who cares? We're going to entertain because it's all entertaining. It's all entertainment. So we're going to give you an experience, a live sport experience that you will never forget, and it's going to be fun. And that's why they're winning.
1: And I feel like we talk more about Ray J getting knocked out than McGregor. Remember when Ray J got knocked?
0: But people tuning in. What

0: what boxing and the UFC have failed to realize is things are consumed instantly now.
1: That's right.
0: Like things are consumed. You don't need this, you know, this grand build up, or you can just
1: rankings,
0: drop
1: you gotta earn it.
0: Bro,
1: your point.
0: People watching. UFC has no one that people are clamoring to see at the level that they were with Ronda Rousey, with Conor McGregor when he was Conor McGregor, with John Bone Jones, yeah. Right?
1: Brock Lesnar,
0: even Daniel Cormier. Chuck Liddell. Go back to Royce Gracie at the beginning, right? When the people don't realize what the UFC used to be. I loved the UFC. UFC when I was in high school, because it was no time, no weight class. It was one person last. That was it.
2: No rules.
0: It was zero rules. A 600-pound person could fight a 135-pound fighter.
1: That.
0: And it was last man standing. I remember Chuck Liddell fought Royce Gracie and Royce finally beat him, but he couldn't even continue because he beat him up so bad. He would come out there and get in Brazilian jiu-jitsu. He'd have a gi on. He would get on your back, and he would sit on your back for 20 minutes until you did this with your arm, and then he locked you up and had you like that, and then you tapped out. And then he would go on to the next, and go on to the next, go on to the next, and then you fight at the last fighter standing for the championship. Go back and watch UFC 1, 2, and 3, and tell me that wasn't wild.
1: Well, it was super wild. But, you know, once money gets in and politics and all that, it changes everything. All right, UFC, Chris, I know you had something on that. You can say that quickly. Give us an update as well. And then Brandon Scooby Robinson on the other side.
2: Yeah, to your point, I remember when I was living in Vancouver when Georges St. Pierre was fighting. You could not get into a bar anywhere. Everyone wants to see GSP fight. But I do think in this case, this might be a case of like UFC getting in its own way. Because I know for them, they've had a few scares as far as like labor. Because these guys get like no labor rights whatsoever.
1: Right.
2: And I think they've backed themselves into a place kind of where baseball was for a little bit, where it's like you don't want to promote the stars. You're trying to promote. It's like the NFL. You want to promote the name
0: helmet,
2: on the
0: shield.
2: The name on the front of the jersey, not the one on the back of the jersey. And that kind of becomes a problem when it's something like combat sport where you really need a guy. Like you guys are talking about, you need a name, but if you're not in the business and you don't, and you're hesitant about the business of making a name that might actually be bigger than the promotion itself, right, you're in a bit of a problem. And I think that's where they've kind of like they've decided not to just bring up anyone new.
1: Facts.
2: Yep. Anyway, speaking of new, first round standings, we're almost to the end of the first round of the Home Run Derby on Netflix for the MLB All-Star Break. Wilson Contreras, Jordan Walker, still the leaders, tied 13 home runs. Contreras with the length tiebreaker. I think I have that right. 490 feet versus 470. Kyle Schwarber hit 10. Junior Caminero hit 12. Murakami, 9. Ben Rice just finished up with 7. So last one due up is Bryce Harper. And the top four home run totals advance the semifinals. So right now, that'd be Contreras, Walker, Caminero, and Schwarber moving on. So Bryce Harper's got to beat 10 or either 10 with a home run longer than 461 or hit 11 or more to advance to the next round. And I'm trying to find my papers right here. Excuse me. The excitement of FIFA World Cup is now streaming live on Fox One, the official English streaming platform to catch every unforgettable moment. Fox One brings the action straight to your screen so you never miss a goal. Download Fox One, experience the FIFA World Cup live. Well, coming up in the World Cup semifinals, the top four countries in the world at soccer are facing off. Spain and France playing on Tuesday, 3 p.m. Eastern at Dallas Stadium, and Wednesday, Argentina taking on England. Midfielder for the English, Declan Rice, suffering an illness right now. He's a game-time decision, but England remains hopeful that he will play. That would be a big deal for them if he cannot go. Meanwhile, LeBron James, yes, that LeBron James, is inching closer and closer to a decision, according to Shams Charania. Shams listed the five teams leading the race to sign King James as Cleveland, Miami, Golden State, Philadelphia, and Minnesota hinted that a decision could be coming this week. He also made it clear, very clear, guys, that LeBron James is not motivated by money in this decision.
0: All right,
2: back
0: Chris,
2: to the Odd Couple.
0: Thank you, brother. Appreciate it. Thanks, Odd Couple. We got Ephraim in for Rob, Kelvin Washington on a Magic City Monday. Without further ado, it's our man, Brandon Scoop B. Robinson, NBA insider, host of The Pull Up with Scoop B. Scoop, what up, bro?
3: Gentlemen, what's going on?
0: What's good, Scoop? Man, appreciate you joining.
3: Of course. I would have it no other way.
0: All right, let's get to it, man. What's the scoop? What you got? What you been hearing about LeBron? I remember a couple of weeks ago you were talking about, you know, it's kind of narrowed down to, three teams, give or take. Where are we now? You just heard Chris talking about it ain't money, and Rich Paul saying, well, he doesn't. It's not all about the ring. He just wants to be in a competitive environment. What are you making of all this?
3: I talked to Rich today. He told me that LeBron will make his own decision, and he shared with me that whatever decision he makes, he's rolling with him. And he asked me to come on his show as well. So you may be seeing that very soon as well. But no, I'll say that with LeBron's decision, every indication that I've gotten is that it comes down to the Cleveland Cavaliers, which is home, the Philadelphia 76ers. Those are the two teams that I'm hearing the most. But I put out a report today over at ScoopB.com that LeBron has questions about Joel Embiid and his health. And being able to, that being conducive to him being able to operate for a full 82-game season in the playoffs. But there are a lot of connectivities on both sides, particularly on the Northeast Ohio side. Mike Gansey is the president of basketball operations with the 76ers. He was working in the front office with the Cavs as a GM and was part of that championship team. And he knows LeBron well. They were competitors in high school ball, so there's familiarity there. But Cleveland, from every indication that I've gotten, there is mutual interest between LeBron James and the Cleveland Cavaliers. Donovan Mitchell is on board with LeBron, and so is James Harden and Kitty Atkinson, head coach of the Cavs. So I'm also told that if LeBron does sign with the Cleveland Cavaliers, I said this on your show about Brandon Weems, who is the assistant GM. If LeBron does sign with the Cleveland Cavaliers, Brandon Weems will become the GM of the Cleveland Cavaliers, a current vacant position over in Cleveland.
0: So essentially, he's chasing a championship, right? If those are the two teams, it's not about, you know, golf. It's not about playing with his contemporaries, his friends. It's not about just being comfortable. It's literally about competing for a championship in the East and representing the East and the NBA championship coming up next year. If those are the two teams.
3: I think it's a combination of the championship and what's familiar. And finishing what you started. LeBron is more closer to the end than the beginning. I know that LeBron has all the information that has been relayed from all front offices. They all met with Rich Paul in Las Vegas over the last week and some change. And basically, it's about finishing what you started and also making the choice that's right for you. But I'm also going to be honest with you. I think LeBron is dragging this out. That's my personal opinion. Like, if it's not about money, it's not about opportunity, or it is about opportunity, it's not about money, go to San Antonio, right?
0: That's what
3: if it's championship.
0: Thank you.
3: But to me, it's about dictating what you want. You don't have that control in L.A. anymore, and you'll have it in Cleveland.
0: Well, I mean, this is interesting because then if you say, well, San Antonio, you could also say, well, then go to Denver and help them there or, you know, a couple of other teams. I want to switch for time's sake. I'm going to switch gears here a little bit from him. What are you making of what happened down there? Well, in Vegas, but with those formerly teammates in Miami with Bam and Tyler Hero. What do you make of that? Where I told Rob G, Twitter fingers finally got somebody pieced up.
3: I watch what you say, but I think Bam is a playful giant. He's not a – I'm not going to try him. He's a couple inches taller than me, but I think we as the delegation of basketball folks need to really watch what you say online. And what is it that our parents used to say? Don't write checks that you can't cash.
0: Yeah. Right.
3: You gotta be careful. They're both competitors, Tyler Hero and Bam Adebayo, and hopefully they figure that out. I mean, they're on two different teams, but man, that was a little messy on social media, if you ask me.
0: That was messy. keeping with the theme of Summer League, it's been a tremendous Summer League so far, going into the second week, having these young stars that we've all been clamoring to see after the draft and after the NCAA series. What have you seen? What has impressed you the most about this year's Summer League?
3: Can I be all the way honest with you?
0: Oh, yes, for sure.
3: I've watched highlights. I have enjoyed having a level of normalcy. I'm not going to say I've checked out. I've been, you know, obviously paying attention to what's going on with free agency, but I've enjoyed a moment of just solitude. But from the bits and pieces that I did see, I've been saying this, I've gone on record. I'm really excited for the future of the Washington Wizards, and AJ, to me, is playing as advertised. I'm excited to see what that looks like on paper long term. But that's about the extent of what I really did watch for Summer League. I've kind of enjoyed some peace and quiet, if we're being honest.
0: Well, get your peace.
1: How dare you? Who do you think you are,
0: Scoop? Get your peace. We all deserve peace, man.
1: What do you think this is, Scoop?
0: Scoop, I'm putting
1: you in a headlock.
0: I'm out here laying by the pool, man. Right. I don't even know what's. They ain't even got no TVs out here.
1: When I see you in Atlanta, I'm putting you in a headlock. When I see you in Atlanta,
3: let's
1: go here too. What do you make of this purgatory limbo for Kawhi Leonard? The Raptors, like, yeah, we'll take you if you pass everything, the investigation. If not, sayonara. And then the Clippers, well, they can't do anything with him right now. What are you just making this whole Kawhi situation?
3: It kind of felt like the Clippers were pulling a fast one and kind of, you know what it felt like? It felt like when your parents told you was going to get it beaten, and then you went to sleep, and then they turned
0: yes.
3: the light
1: on. I like that.
0: Yes.
3: That's what it felt like for the Clippers. Like, they thought it was over, and it wasn't. And but I'll be honest with you, and I said this to you back in June. That investigation is done. They're just not going to rain on the Summer League parade, and they wait to see what LeBron is going to do. Those findings and that announcement is going to come on a Friday at 4:59.
1: News dump. News. They might as well do it on a Monday at 4:59. Wait, you talking about the home run derby, Ephraim?
3: yeah, that'd be something to talk about. I mean, I could even see a situation where that's a conversation that's had. NFL training camp starts and Summer League is over. LeBron has made his announcement, you know, and it's quiet and there's nothing else going on. You know, I just see this is a swept under the rug type of situation. You know, it's interesting. When this whole situation happened, I reached out to Joe Smith. If you guys are familiar, obviously, you know, for your listeners, Joe Smith was in a very similar, he was Kawhi before Kawhi, where he had that deal with the Timberwolves. And, you know, Joe shared with me just how he couldn't imagine what that would look like for him in today's NBA with social media, because it was so.
1: I don't know if we got Scoop. Scoop, you still there? All right. Well, we lost Scoop there. But
0: man, it was getting good.
1: And then, you know, that's what he told me. He would have never. But, yo, know, I think.
0: Appreciate you, Scoop.
1: No doubt. Shout out to Scoop, man. Give him a follow. He's always got the Scoop, and he's dope. He puts out dope content. Scoop B. We got you back, Scoop. Yeah, you real quick for us before we break. Finish that thought there.
3: Basically.
1: The baseball guys.
3: We hold the NBA to be like.
1: Scoop, you tweet it out. Just tweet it out, Scoop. Instagram it out, tweet it out. What else? Threads? Snapchat, TikTok, just get it out there, Scoop. We couldn't hear you, man. All right, appreciate it. Last call, 877-99 on Fox, 877-99 on Fox. 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This is your chance. Scoop, you can't be the last call. We're going to text you. Hit us up. 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
16: 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How did my father become this scheming mastermind? 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

0: like, that's a little wild.
1: It's not a real party if you don't take your panties off on the dance floor.
0: Stop it. It's the Odd Couple. I feel like you only do Magic City Mondays. Is that a thing? Because the sun's out, bun's out?
2: She's requested.
1: I don't know. No, that's, you got to take that up with Alex.
0: Yeah. Well, because, you know, sun's out, bun's out with him.
1: I think it's a little bit, you know, I don't know. Why I got to do Magic City Monday, you know?
0: Well, you seem to enjoy it.
2: You seem to enjoy it.
1: I know. I get to play all the good music.
0: You do. Okay, apparently. Fox Sports Radio, clearly a Magic City Monday. Mary Mack in the building. Ephraim in the building as well. For Rob, who will be out all week, and then, I don't know, he's just doing a bunch of traveling. So, follow him if you do, of course, and keep up to what he's got going on. Shout out to Brandon Scoop B. Robinson, who maybe is making that last point, Ephraim, right now on Twitter or something. Scoop B. I love his stuff. He's always got some great stuff there. Yeah, so, appreciate him joining us. Appreciate you. By the way, if you want to follow Ephraim, if you don't, Ephraim Salam, keep up with everything he's got going. What you got going? Any new shows? Or
3: man, I'll be at, on Thursday, I'll be back in Las Vegas for the Summer League Film Festival that runs July 16th through the 18th.
0: Hold on. You said that a little. Slow down. Summer League Film Festival.
3: The NBA Summer League Film Festival. It's happening at the Thomas and Mack. It's happening at the Brandon Theaters at the Palms and some screenings at the Wynn. It's the first film festival, sports-based IPs, either athletes financed it, athletes stories, and it's arranged documentaries. It's scripted, non-scripted, narrative docs. And tomorrow we'll have the founder and CEO and my brother of Hidden Empire Film Group and our new division, Hidden Empire Sports Collective, which is in charge of curating and putting the Summer League Film Festival together with Albert Hall, who owns the Summer League, Deion Taylor.
0: Friend of the show?
3: Definitely friend of the show. And Kevin Garnett and his partner Mike. And we're all coming together. Last year was our first time being involved. It was tremendous. And this year we're taking it to a whole nother level. So if you're there in Vegas at the Summer League, and you love movies, you love shows, you love film, come check us out. We're at the second floor. And there'll be screenings there. There'll be athletes there. There'll be panels and discussions.
0: Nice.
3: And it's great. It's a great time, man. I think the
0: award-winning panelist, you know, host next to you.
3: The collision of sports-based IP and entertainment is everybody's clamoring for it. Everybody, we've been doing this for 2 years, right? We've been at the forefront, like a lot of things in the entertainment space, because we're independent and we're free thinkers, right? If we like something, we can go and we can attack it, and we've been building the sports division for quite some time. We got guys like Trevor Ariza, who's over working with us. Glenn Big Baby Davis is working with us. Lionel Benjamin, Omar Joseph, Roxanne Taylor, the whole crew. Christine Simmons is COO. We're put together a tight little ship, and it's going to be amazing. So you guys, if you guys are out there, come check it out. It's going to be phenomenal. And we'll have Deion on tomorrow to talk more about it.
0: Yeah, man. He obviously knows sports, knows all the film and industry, and that's dope, man. And that's my bag. When I go home, kids down, wife not thinking about me, she's doing her own thing. My default is to find a sports doc. I don't give a dang if I've seen it 62 times.
3: We got some good ones.
0: Or if it's
3: though.
0: A new one.
3: We got some new ones for you.
0: Please do. Brother, send them my way.
3: They good, brother. They good.
0: Because I'm all in. What you got, Mary, real quick?
1: All right. So, as you guys know, tomorrow is France and Spain. Who do you guys got for tomorrow's game?
0: Ooh.
3: France.
0: That's a great one.
3: Mbappe.
0: You know I got to go Mbappe because I've been saying all week.
3: Mbappe.
0: Bop, bop, bop, bop. So, I'm going Mbappe. But Spain's defense is incredible.
3: Can I just say it's a lot of brothers out here on the pitch?
0: Well, they...
3: You're lucky
0: out of time.
3: It's a lot of brothers out there, man.
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17: Hey, you know how the world's kind of in a real scary place right now with the horrible stories we hear about every week? I'm Robert Evans. I'm a journalist, and I cover the international fascist movement. And in 2019, July of that year, I decided to do something a little bit different. Instead of covering horror, I wanted to go look for hope. And I found it in a place you might find kind of unlikely, northeastern Syria. The region I visited is known as Rojava, and when the Western media covers it, they mostly just refer to these people as the Kurds. Since 2013, a loose alliance of revolutionaries over there have been fighting to not just drive back ISIS, but to establish something of a utopia, an egalitarian, feminist, eco-conscious community in a place that previously had known mostly war and terror. In the Women's War, I'll take you to this place, and I'll introduce you to the
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19: MLB Home Run Derby. We are in the semifinals. Jordan Walker has eliminated Junior Caminero, 6 homers to 5. Up next, number one Wilson Contreras taking on Kyle Schwarber. There are 15 swings in the semifinals, not 20. Bryce Harper ended in the first round with 8. WNBA scoreboard, the Dream took down the Sparks 101-92. Angel Reese, 23 points, 13 rebounds. The Mercury and the Lynx headed towards the half. The Lynx with a 50-49 lead, about 30 seconds to go. Shams Charania is reporting that LeBron James is inching closer and closer to a decision. He listed 5 teams that are in the race to sign him as Cleveland, Miami, Golden State, Philadelphia, and Minnesota. He also made it clear LeBron is not motivated for money in his search. I'm Chris Perfetti.
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4: Greetings, welcome inside. Happy Home Run Derby Monday. The Jason Smith Show with my best friend Mike Harmon. 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The crown is yours. Well, here we are in the final four of the Home Run Derby in Philadelphia. Kyle Schwarber has 7 home runs. He's got 3 swings left. He's amping up the crowd as the Home Run Derby reaches a fever pitch.
20: You know, it seemed nicely done. Yeah. That movie with Jimmy Fallon all those years ago and Drew Barrymore. Schwarber seems like he's tailored his uniform now to show folks that he's more swole than the bulk master that they used to call him. Right, because he used to be equated to Babe Ruth from the idea of he's a bit bulky because you know they wore those jerseys and the pants made you look about 50 pounds heavier than you actually were. So I think Schwarber's decided, you know what, I want to show folks I'm in shape because there's always this controversy like I'm gonna break down because I'm not taking care of myself.
4: Yeah. Again, so far, again, we thought we could potentially get a couple of Phillies in here, but Bryce Harper. Maybe no one sent him a message saying, hey, Bryce, you know, want you to couple of home. Oh, too soon for that?
20: Very much so. I mean, will be lawyers. That is a situation that is quite unsavory right now.
4: But look, like I said, we're into the final four now, and Schwarber has just finished his round.
20: My guy didn't make it.
4: And, well, we got Caminero coming up.
20: Well, that's my other guy.
4: Caminero. Right?
20: Because that's my mom's guy.
4: Caminero.
20: Said she got a little teary when they retired Longoria's number yesterday there in Tampa. But, I mean, Caminero.
4: Like, he should really come out to that. Like, that should be it should be the Caminero music from The Simpsons. Like, he should come out to that. They should just play that. Like, that 10-second jingle.
20: It's a deer smacking killing machine.
4: Caminero.
20: Well, you know, the end, there's the full extended version is at the end of that episode if you let it play all the way through as the credits roll.
4: But so far, a couple of things from the Home Run Derby. Well, one thing that's surprising, but it's kind of fun to see. But the first thing is, here's your Home Run Derby. It's on Netflix.
20: Yep.
4: Right? Okay, I know plenty of people. My dad, hey, where's a Home Run Derby?
20: That really did take a lot of folks by surprise today. It's like, what the hell?
4: We had a poll in the house today with my wife and Zoe and I. Okay, what time does Grandpa text me? Where's the Home Run Derby?
20: Over under. Yeah.
4: I said 3:30. Pam said, no, it's going to be way earlier than that. He's going to plan his day. He said 12:30. Zoe said, I'm going to go in the middle 2:30. It was kind of close.
20: between Zoe and I because it was like a little bit after three. He says, hey, so where's the home run derby at? Dad, it's on Netflix.
2: See, I figure it would have been like 4:05 because you would have had the pre-show. Like, I don't know how early that started on Netflix because that used to be a big pomp and circumstance ceremony thing on ESPN where it'd be a good 2 hours ahead of the first pitch. So I figured maybe he'd creep closer to start time.
20: Yeah, you know, but the thing is, like, my dad is now more of an early riser than he was. You know, he's in his late 70s now.
2: Sure, yeah.
20: He's more of an early riser, get out, get, you know, doing stuff. So it's like early for him, like he's 7-8 o'clock, like now suddenly, cause he goes to bed at like 9. And I just said, okay, I said, you know, but I think he's going to go late. I think he's going to be out doing stuff today. He's had the whole weekend. He's going to go out. Uh-huh. Like, I'm trying to figure out everything he's doing. Yeah. When's he going to get the text? Yeah. About 4. So like, I thought he would kind of get to the point where, okay, I'm getting close.
2: Settle in for the night.
20: When am I going to know?
2: Yeah.
20: But look, honestly, you know, watching it as we have so far, and that's the first big question is, okay, here's a home run derby on Netflix. And this is the correct verdict for the home run derby on Netflix. Is that the home run derby and how we've seen its coverage tonight. It's using MLB Network, people. Lauren Shahadi was just interviewing, players on the field. And, you know, it's like it was on ESPN the last few years. The home run derby is fine, right? It's not the worst home run derby you've ever seen in your life. And Netflix is ruining it. And I keep getting promos for the next season of Three Body Problem. I don't want, no, you're not getting any of that. Oh, this is the best. I'm so glad it's away from ESPN. Nah, like I said, you kind of miss Berman a little bit. We'll have more on that in a minute. But like overall, like, yeah, it's fine. Like the home run derby, not that it's seen its day, but as far as the popularity of it and how watchable it is, it kind of is what it is at this point. You can change the rules all you want. And I like the rule changes to stop guys from, hey, he hit 28 home runs in the second round and boy, he's the big story. But of course he's got nothing left and, you know, he loses and somebody else wins. We're not even going to talk about like you kind of, you know, I like that rule change to kind of protect the players. Maybe you can end with a flourish more than you're ending with just this guy's just not as tired as the other guy. But overall, like, yeah, okay. It kind of is what it is, right? When you get big names in there, it's kind of fun for a little while. But overall, you can't ask it to be something it's not. It's not, you know, home field advantage in the World Series. Now, maybe if we get a tied All-Star game tomorrow, we get another home run derby to break it like we had last year. But, you know, overall, it's kind of a fun night just to celebrate baseball and be that event that after a hot day doing whatever you're doing, hey, I'm just going to sit back at night and watch people hit home runs. I'm just going to watch the dingers for a while, and that's kind of what it is. It kind of is what it is. I think that's the correct verdict of the derby, especially the derby on Netflix, because it's been fine. It's not been great. It's not been awful. It's been fine.
2: Yeah. In the end, it's guys swinging for the downs on every pitch, which is pretty much Major League Baseball in 2026 anyway. Right. That's all we're at. It's like, it's the same swing that we have in most of these games. The fact that you do have so much star power is great. Right. That adds a little bit of juice to it. Be good to intersperse, you know, some first half highlights and whatever, just kind of, yeah, you know, breathe in some life to what you may have missed, mm-hmm, from the first half of the season as you go in. But the fact that Murakami came back over the weekend to play for the White Sox and was available for this is nice because he's become one of those, darling, signed the Jordan brand deal that got announced today. You had Schwarber and Harper, Caminero, like all of these guys that are
20: Caminero.
2: Caminero. See, now we're going to watch that, that video in the break, but it's just that it's another piece that you check the box. All right. We're at the midsummer. This is it. Like yesterday, over the weekend, we had the draft into whatever, you know, All-Star Sunday night became. But it doesn't have the same juice that it once did because I think with a lot of these extras, it's the, all right, yes and, right? Mm. It's the improv version of everything we do with sports of, all right, well, how do you juice it up? I don't know. The home run ball is great. Like the last, different colored baseball, make it, take it and hit as many as you can. That's all fine and good. The fact that you don't have the pitch clock is great. Although I think a couple of guys probably could have used it. Early in the aforementioned Murakami Caglione and his dad went up there going like, hey, let's get this done as fast as we can.
4: There's going to be a little bit of a rough, you know, we're going to have to figure things out before.
20: First two hitters were, what, about 8 minutes? Yeah. And then Caglione comes in, it's like 4 minutes and eight seconds.
4: I'm done.
20: Like, gone. Yeah. Like, his dad's like throwing as fast as he can get. It's like he's watching Chris Sale on the mound in an actual major league game.
4: Your time wasn't even as long as Stairway to Heaven. And I don't mean the 11-minute version. I mean, like, the edited 7-minute version. You couldn't even make it that long. But my favorite part of the Derby, right?
20: Okay,
4: and,
20: go ahead.
4: And this is part of the journey that we have in this country with celebrity, right? So for the longest time, Chris Berman's the big star at ESPN. I've told you many stories working with him. You know, sure. My Berman impression is fantastic. And Berman,
20: we have others that disagree.
4: Berman's a big, well, you know what? And they, those guys, TJ, can just like the Jets go fall off a cliff. You know, he's a big star, but then the Berman backlash comes. And suddenly people on social media, I don't like Berman. I don't like this, the shtick that he has had for years, all the nicknames, the back, God, right? I don't like it. And suddenly, ESPN, what do? We listen to everybody on social media. So now they push Berman out and he's a persona non grata, but now he's coming back a little bit and he's doing a little bit of primetime with Booger McFarlane, which is awesome because that was the show of record for so long in the NFL, right? But like, everybody hated him. Can't stand. But usually, you know, we say, hey, sometimes you live long enough to become the villain. Sometimes you go from the hero to the villain, but you stick around long enough and then suddenly, people start to miss you again. When I saw Chris Berman trending tonight, I said, oh my goodness. Okay. It was a number two trending topic because he did the home run derby for so long. And I said many times, at least give Berman this. Like when ESPN had it.
20: At least give him this, right?
4: Or Netflix should call and say, Chris, come up and do this. And ESPN would say, yes, we're going to loan you him to do this for tonight, right? Just because I want to count how many times over the course of a 2.5 hour event he says the word back.
1: And the over-under is 674 times. That was only in the first round for me.
20: I'll tell you what. That would have been a really active cal sheet or betting market. Are you kidding me?
4: How many backs from the beginning of the tournament till the end?
20: From the first
4: does
20: pitch.
4: He says the word back. Yeah, cal sheet could have made some money on
20: right
4: that.
20: When Contreras stepped into the box till the end of the final swing.
4: But I love the fact that I see the quotes and it's all, oh man, I miss Berman. Sure. Oh, I really miss him. And that's the general, though is most of the, you still get your odd one now. Oh, I'm so glad. But generally everybody misses him. And I thought that was really cool that here's, you know, people understand that, okay, there's, you know, you love somebody, you hate somebody, but I like the fact that everybody seemed to, oh, now I really miss the guy. He hasn't done it in a long time. Cause really the home run derby was a thing. He helped make it a thing, right? With all his calls, the different home run calls, he helped make it a thing. And so I kind of dig that people miss him a little bit with that.
20: I agree.
4: Now, selfishly, if I had known that, I'd have called Netflix there here in LA. I'd have said, listen, I'll come on as Berman and do it. You don't even have to pay me. And I'll just do it as Berman for 2.5 hours. I'll give you crazy nicknames. I will do it. And I'll do his voice just like it is during the Derby. Like when you get halfway through and all of a sudden,
1: and I've no voice left. TJ, back. Gone.
4: Like I'll even do that for you. I'll do again. You don't even have to pay me. I will come and do, I'll come sit in your studios in LA and I will do it for free.
20: Which would have happened first? Your voice would have started to go, or you would have been served a cease and desist letter by Berman's lawyer?
4: Oh no, I think he would have loved that. Well, if I can't do it, at least Jason, who I worked with him at ESPN, is doing it for me. Like that'd be pretty cool.
20: No, I think part of what happened with Berman also, though, is all those years that you had the overnight where they just rerun, and I think they still do. I can't claim to know their programming, but once upon a time, it was the rerunning of SportsCenter all through the night into the morning. Which means if Berman was hosting,
4: they got
20: all the Bermanisms for 10 straight hours.
4: You got tons of them. You got tons.
20: Right? And people thought he was chained to that desk. No. It's just a repeat.
4: Yeah.
20: Oh, yeah, yeah. But if you did it for the full night, that's a lot of Berman.
4: Or even the next day when they would replay the home run derby going into the All-Star game coverage.
20: But I can understand where there would be, you know, a little, like Danhausen said, backlash, where you had a lot of Berman because of the repeats.
4: Yeah.
20: Oh yeah, right? 100%. Of all of that. So like, as he's the number one guy, it's the all right. There's a lot. Like, you could change the channel. And
0: come
20: back.
0: 100%.
20: He may be gone. He may be gone. And they might have another anchor at the desk when you tune back.
0: One of the best Berman stories I'll tell. I've never told this one. It's just fun. This is just fun. So when I started as a production assistant at ESPN, and you knew you were editing a highlight for Boomer to read, and you had these things called shot sheets where you'd have to write down what was going on the play so the anchor can read along with it. So it's, you get the shot sheets, right? So at this point, this is mid-90s. Berman's a household name. He is the biggest star ESPN has, all of this. So you know all the players in the game, and you go, oh, this is the nickname he has for this guy, this name he has for this guy, right? So I have my highlight, my baseball game, whatever it was, and I write in the names of the player, and I put his nickname in there, to help him, right? Whatever. So I put it in there, and we go up, and what you do is you take the tape, this is back when it was on tape. You would take your tape and your shot sheet, and you would go up to the anchor, and you would say, here's your highlight of this game, and you would stand next to them, and they would read the highlight on the shot sheet along with the watching the tape. So they knew what was going on. If something happened, they had a question, you could tell them what was going on here. Oh yeah, he came out of the game in the seventh inning. This is a new pitcher in the seventh. Okay, great. And they'll write a note in that. Mm-hmm. So you sit there. So I give the shot sheet to Berman, right? And I forget what baseball it was. I don't know who it was. But, he's doing the whole thing. And here, the first inning, home run, whatever it was. And I put the nickname in there. And in the second inning, double down the line, nickname. And he presses stop on the tape. He looks at me, says, don't worry about, I'll put the nicknames in. Don't worry. Don't worry about writing the nicknames in. I'll do that. I said, okay. Boom. No problem. Okay. Great. Right. So, okay. All right. And he presses play. So imagine I'm just writing in his nickname. So I'll do the nickname. I got the nicknames. Okay. Just so you know, I'll do that.
20: Did it prompt him to put in some new nicknames? Did he give a guy a new moniker?
0: He was always very open. Like if you had a nickname for him, he would love to have it. Like, there was one kid one time.
20: Unlike Weird Al coming up with a parody song.
0: Yeah.
20: Titles,
0: where
20: he wants to kill you.
0: He was so nervous because the Mets had this pitcher. His name was Jason Hockamy, who came up and he pitched like for a couple of years for the Mets. He's like one of their, this is in the late 90s. He was one of their, maybe the next great pitcher, but not his name, Jason Hockamy. And he says, I got a nickname for Berman. I said, what? He says, Jason, how can we be lovers if we can't be friends? I said, oh my God, that's awesome. You got to tell him that. And he was so nervous about telling me. I said, no, of course he'd love that. He'd love that. If at least it shows you're thinking about it. He was so nervous all day and he told him about it. And he gave him that. And we were like, the guy told me, he said he liked it. We'll see. I don't know. And he actually went on the air. He says, Jason, how can we be lovers if we can't be friends? And he says, nice job, Josh. And because that was the name of the guy.
20: He gave him the love.
0: So that was pretty cool. Yeah. So I thought that was pretty cool.
20: That is pretty good.
0: But he was always, if you had an idea, now he didn't always use it, but if you had an idea and you like for a nickname, he says, oh, okay. Yeah. All right. I'll do it. Now I feel like I know it so well. I can do it better than him. I mean, we got the play of the day coming up next. I got a great one for you.
20: Okay.
0: I got a great one.
20: I can't wait.
0: I thought about it on the way in.
20: I'm waiting with bated breath.
0: It's great enough that it's so good, but it's such a stretch that it fits perfectly.
20: I just know whenever we get this point in the calendar, and you and I have been doing this show here at Fox Sports Radio, blessed to do it, hope to continue to do it for many, many years. There's always another Berman story that comes along with the Home Run Derby. And I love that so many people are embracing, like you said, number two trending today, all positivity. Because we're all kids of that era, as Berman was the lead to all of these things, the nicknames. Hell, they came out with a Topps trading card.
0: This past year
20: that had an insert set that were all the nicknames for all those players. For Bo Jackson, for Greg, Appomattox, Gordas. I mean, all of those things. That the celebration of him, I think... We in our media could do better and better served to remember how much he was grinding in those early years to give us content and to make ESPN a thing.
0: Exit out about a Fresca, exit Swollen Dome, the Jason Smith Show with my best friend Mike Harmon. 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Well, coming up next, we do have the play of the day coming your way, and oh boy, after this weekend, what sport might be in a little bit of trouble going forward? That's next. Jason and Mike, Fox.
20: Gone.
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9: 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Can you narrow? 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
10: 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Smells like a steak and seats 35. So, home run derby right now. Kyle Schwarber has just finished his round. 11 home runs, getting a big ovation from the hometown crowd. Apparently, every year, home run derby is going to be Kyle Schwarber time. Like, apparently, that's what it's going
11: to be.
10: It's
11: what he does.
10: Okay. It's his thing.
11: The man hits dingers.
10: Yeah. I mean, you know, big round, 11 home runs and 15 swings. You know, big round, Philadelphia, very excited. Bryce Harper's going nuts. They're back in the pennant race now because, you know, they fired their manager when they were supposed to.
11: And
10: now they're catching up to the Braves. Like, oh, gee, look at that, everybody.
11: Don Mattingly.
10: Yeah.
11: Legend. In Philadelphia, as well as New York. But look, Schwarber's just that one guy, right? White Sox fan, South Sider. It was always the guy, like, even when he was on the Cubs, like, I really like that guy.
10: Oh, it's impossible like, not to like Babe Schwarber.
11: That. But I mean, even when he was a Cub and winning a World Series with a Cub, we were doing the shows, and I'm like, begrudgingly, like, I like that guy.
10: Yeah.
11: I kind of liked all those guys that were on the 2016 team, but that was the guy.
10: And then I had to watch him. Now he's in the NL East here, and I got to watch him. He's impossible to not like, you know?
11: That's just it. He just goes and does his work and leading up into the All-Star break. Look, because he was on a heater coming into this event, right? Like, he's been killing it the last couple of weeks as the Phillies roll on.
10: 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Well, we could do the easy way and give you a Kyle Schwarber home run, but instead, no, we're going to give you this moonshot as play of the day.
12: Jack Caglione's hitting nukes! Oh my goodness!
13: It's galactic out here!
12: He went into the bullpen! Jack's in the slot! He's in the groove! Top tank!
13: Oh my! Big handsome!
10: So there was Netflix on the call. Jack Caglione on some huge dingers today. And I do want to say this, because like, okay, if you miss Chris Berman, I'll tell you, how would Berman have called the...
11: Come on now.
10: It would have been this.
11: Let's go.
10: Because I was thinking about this on the way in,
11: it's
10: listening
11: very big
10: to the derby.
11: Build up.
10: Here it is. Back for Jack Caglione, second to none, home run.
11: That's pretty good.
10: You like that
11: one?
10: Yeah,
11: I like that.
10: Yeah, second to none. Yeah,
11: he got
10: like
11: to third deck, man.
10: Yeah, dude, he hit some absolute...
11: Unfortunately, well, look, you don't go by distance there, right?
10: No,
11: what did he hit? Seven or eight?
10: Yeah.
11: I think it was eight.
10: Yeah.
11: The distance might have been greater than anything anybody else did in that round.
10: Doesn't matter. Jack Caglione is second to none. Gone. Home run. I mean, look, it's a hitter's ballpark. It always has been, you know, CB. So it's kind of fun seeing this. You know, again, it's fine. It's the home run derby is fine. It's fun. It's not going to change your life. It's like saying, hey, do you want to have something that a chef really recommends? Some great recipe you saw, somebody cooked some recipe that Guy Fieri said was the greatest thing you ever ate. Yeah, I'd like that. Or just like a bunch of popcorn. Oh, I like a bunch of popcorn. Okay, here you go. It's what you're just having a bunch of popcorn right now.
11: Just filler.
10: Right? You know, like when I read all the time and like, you know, I'll read some books that are, you know, here's a great reviewed book that's come out this year on the list of the 10 best books. It's a great war book, or it's a great book.

0: about space travel, whatever it is. And like, but sometimes I just want a real trashy thriller.
1: That's it.
0: It's like, okay, because, you know, I read one of those books. I read one of those 500 page spanning work. Cause I just read Buckeye, which is one of the best books I've read in the last few years. And it spans two wars, small town in Ohio, how these two families deal with two wars. It was an incredible book. But now I'm like, now I just want a nice trashy thrill. So I read a Freda McFadden book. I'm like, okay, I finished it in a day. I'm like, okay, great. But sometimes I'm in the mood for, you know, okay, sometimes it's okay to, you know, hey, I want something that really is going to just change my way of thinking. And change my way of life. So I just want popcorn or read a Freda McFadden book. I'm gonna do
1: but
0: that.
1: But that's it. Sometimes you just need some jackassery, a television, film, book, or in this case, I mean, this is about as close as you get to the actual sport in a competition like this,
0: yeah.
1: Right? I mean,
0: it's
1: more like a baseball game than say penalty kicks.
0: Yeah. You want War and Peace or you want The Housemaid? Like, you can enjoy both.
1: That's right.
0: You can enjoy both.
1: Look, depends which side of your brain you want to feed.
0: The housemaid gets married. The housemaid opens an ice cream parlor. The housemaid buys a baseball team. These are like Curious George titles. Like, the housemaid does it. But while we're continuing on here with the Home Run Derby, mm-hmm. The big event this weekend was yet the second straight event in MMA that landed with an absolute, I'd say the third straight event. That ended as an absolute dud. Conor McGregor, in his big comeback fight, hurts his leg on his first kick. The fight ends. He hasn't said exactly what the injury was. You see a lot of people on social media, doctors saying looks like a torn ACL, but he already said he's having surgery and he wants to come back and fight again. And MMA and the UFC and everything that goes along with it, it's now, there's some red lights blinking. Because it's almost like it's become a legacy fight league. Because the last few events that have drawn people either to watch it, to talk about it, that are interested in getting eyeballs to it, are all stunt fights, right? You had Ronda Rousey and Gina Carano who showed up and it was 8 seconds long. Gina Carano, I'm done. And after 8 seconds, they're hugging and smiling. Boy, we just made a lot of money.
1: Yeah.
0: And it was 13 seconds long, right? Conor McGregor made a lot of money, done. You know, he's hurt, comes back. He's not in shape to do it. He has his first fight in a long time. Like the UFC and mixed martial arts in general, they need something. Like MMA is kind of in trouble, I feel, because they had a great run for a long time when they were bringing homemade stars out, and whether it was like a guy like Randy Couture into John Bones Jones, and then the Ronda Rousey phenomenon. You had a lot of bigs, and Conor McGregor, of course, carrying the mail for as long as he did. You had a lot of stars, and MMA, you know, I remember in the late aughts, you know, early teens where people would go out Saturday nights and just to watch the UFC card at a bar. And it's amazing. Mm-hmm. I'm going out to watch. It was so incredibly popular, but now, they've not been able to manufacture any more stars, and the legacy fights all land with a thud, and people are smart, and they see these as, well, what kind of shape was Conor McGregor in? Did Ronda Rousey and Gina Carano really plan on having a long fight? You know, did Carano really plan on having a long fight? Like, I can't believe I'm spending my time, devoting my time to this, where I'm sitting through a card, or I'm spending money, or I'm going to it, however you're going to consume it, and I get there, and the big event is done in a minute. Right? Like I don't think that you can sustain that without star power anymore. And UFC is in a tough spot right now. It's almost like they're the PGA Tour post Tiger Woods, where how do we stop losing viewers and stop losing relevancy, because Tiger Woods for so long brought that to you. But this is kind of different, because MMA was, hey, okay, we like the stars. And whereas PGA Tour had to figure out, well, can we sell Rory McIlroy and Brooks Koepka and DeChambeau and all of these guys, Jordan Spieth, for MMA, it's like, who do you sell now? Like, what do you do? And when the last two fights, the biggest things you can do have been these legacy fights where they've lasted 8 seconds. I'm like, really? I think people walk away. When you walk away from an event and you feel like you have a bad taste in your mouth for whatever reason, you're not going back to it. Right? Like I was excited about the Ronda Rousey, Gina Carano thing, and then I watched how it came out, and I said, okay, I'm never falling for that again. And I didn't fall for the Conor McGregor this time. And I feel like the people who are watching, after every time, there's a large group of people that go, well, I'm not going to devote my attention, my time, my money, whatever it's going to be, into that. And I feel like MMA is at a real crossroads right now where they need some sort of infusion of talent and star power. They need something. They need something or they're going to be in a lot of trouble.
1: Well, I think it's kind of like boxing where you have a healthy layer if you're truly into boxing or MMA, right? Paddy Pimblett was immediately, he was watching on a monitor as McGregor went down. He goes, well, your new face is right here. I'm right here. Look at me. Because he dispatched of his opponent in no time flat, right? And he's got star power and he's got some juice behind him and all of that, speaks with the brogue. And if you follow MMA, he's got some juice. But it's a matter of, can you translate him to that next, the casuals, the folks that need the star power, right? Golf is in a pretty good spot, but you don't have that guy who's the breakthrough. I have to watch this event, right? Scottie Scheffler is not that guy. Rory McIlroy, you get a little bit of bounce, but when it's Sunday and he's competitive and he's at the top of the board, but it's that breakthrough, right? Boxing, how many of these legacy, hey, let's match these guys up again. We always knew what we were getting with Floyd down the stretch. Okay, that's fine. Technically, he's doing what he needs to, but he's not going to go in for the kill, right? The De La Hoya back in the day, or Pacquiao, or all of those, where it's a one fight too many. With Rousey and Carano, it's a payday. Conor McGregor needed the payday. Remember, he had a civil judgment against him. They didn't find him guilty of criminal charges, but there was a whole assault, rape accusation out there. So the $32 million he made certainly helps the bank account in that regard. And for Dana White and company, it got it out a lot of extra eyeballs. Fortunately, you know, whatever their television deal is, right, that you don't have to pay $70 for the pay-per-view like you used to. So you at least didn't get hooked for that. Yeah. And you could still go back to whatever series or movie you were watching and be like, all right, I'm getting my $9.99 worth for this month. I didn't get, even though I might have given them some of my time, and you decide how much that's worth to you. You didn't have to do the pay-per-view thing because of the deal that they've brokered. But I get your point, right? You don't have that star that's going to bring you in and give you the giant performance. And that's why I guess the Pimblett undercard or second main event was really the main event when it was all said and done, because McGregor goes in there, decide conspiracy wise whether it was right or wrong. Mm-hmm. Should he have fought? Was he in any condition to fight? Right? It's like, here he is going into a center. Like, you start seeing all the, here's the days leading up to, watch him with this limp. Did he need the paycheck that much? Dana White said a lot of stuff. He didn't say no.
0: I think Dana White's even, you can tell by him, he's a little nervous. Just by hearing the way he talks about events and certain things, like, you could tell after the shortness of this event that he seems a little concerned. Like, you know, a minute, like, he seemed a little concerned.
1: Fabricating information, yeah, in terms of how popular and views. Like, no, we see how many views there were on, yeah, this. So, like, yeah, I mean, there's a little bit to it in terms of, you know, trying to figure out what that next level is. How do you keep the promotion growing, right? Because if you're not growing, you're not advancing, you're dying.
0: Exit Abbot of Fresca, exit Swollen Dome, the Jason Smith Show with my best friend, Mike Harmon. Time now to find out what's trending in the wide world of sports from Chris Perfett, who has had an eagle eye on the Home Run Derby. Jordan Walker is up. What do you got for us, CP?
2: Yeah, I'm trying to. I don't exactly have Netflix in here, but we are keeping up with everything. Why do we got to do this like this here?
0: Fox Sports Radio. Where's Netflix?
1: Jordan Walker.
2: Where's Netflix? Why are you charging me $20 even more for 4K? I have a 4K TV. Why is the pixels extra? 8 home runs, and yes, Walker is down to his last swing. He has to beat 11 home runs for Schwarber. So, got to hit at least 3 here to send it to a tiebreaker. Number 10. He's at 10 now. One more to tie. So we will keep an eye on that best we can. And thank you to Mac Axisa at CBS Sports for giving me the live blog updates for this. Yes.
1: Gone.
2: Back. We're never going to have another Berman again. And it bums me out every time we talk about it.
0: Jordan, his airness ties it with 11 home runs.
2: Oh,
0: DJ.
2: My goodness.
0: Now Walker, not a Texas Ranger, but a St. Louis Cardinal, ties Schwarber with 11.
2: You guys are mentioning Conor McGregor earlier. He did go on Instagram on Monday. He wrote that he plans to undergo surgery and he will fight one more time. I believe, according to his contract, he's got one more on there as well. A little bit of other news before we get to the World Cup update. This one for Mike. Chicago White Sox inked first overall MLB pick. And if I may say so, the most Chicago name ever, Rock Chulowski.
1: That's right.
2: To a $10.35 million bonus, a new record for MLB draftees, according to the Los Angeles County District.
0: He's also playing right guard for the Bears this year.
1: Bears,
2: and probably see him on the rink for the Blackhawks at some point, too, at that point. According to LA County District Attorney's Office, Rams left tackle Alaric Jackson will not face felony charges for his June arrest on a domestic violence charge. Upgrade your FIFA World Cup 2026 setup. 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You've got the semifinals coming up Tuesday and Wednesday. Tuesday is France and Spain, 3 p.m. Eastern at Dallas Stadium. England and Argentina at Atlanta Stadium. I like how we've taken all the sponsors off because those sponsors aren't paying me anything to say those names anyway. Some drama a little bit for the English as we keep an eye on the injury report. Midfielder Declan Rice is currently suffering an illness. He was going through a couple of camps on the East Coast. He is a game time decision, but the Three Lions are optimistic that he will play. And just checking on the Home Run Derby, it is actually over. Jordan Walker has come from behind to beat Kyle Schwarber 12-11 in the Home Run Derby, stunning Philadelphia and knocking over the Rocky statue. Back to Jason Smith and Mike Harmon.
0: Thanks a bunch, CP. We'll have more on the Home Run Derby coming up in a bit, but straight ahead, a big basketball story today and a huge hot take coming off of it. I love to talk about this one all day. That's next. Jason and Mike, Fox Sports Radio.
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0: 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So we'll have more on the Home Run Derby. Jordan Harper is your winner, defeating Kyle Schwarber. Now good luck getting out of Philadelphia alive.
1: Yeah, no, that did not end well.
0: Oh, did you see that? He beat Kyle Schwarber. Let's go find him. He plays for the Cardinals. How hard can it be? Just find the baby blue uniforms. It's all we need. I don't need to wear it tonight, but just find it. We'll all be good to go.
1: Plus side, they gave everybody like red lights or wristbands or whatever. He's with the Cardinals, so I mean, it still works.
0: I gotta go find the guy. We beat Schwarber. Can't have that, man. We can't have Schwarber lose here. You know, maybe come down tomorrow, hit some home runs for us for home field advantage or something crazy like that.
1: One, I want the home field advantage back. Two. I mean, Schwarber stole Griffey's shtick with the backward hat.
0: Mm. Yeah, well, there's only two ways to really wear a hat, because you can't wear it to the side. There's only two ways to wear it, really.
1: Well, so, I mean, you could if you were in a 90s rap video.
0: Yeah, you could. Yeah, sure. Sure, you could do it that way. But, you know, you got to look somewhat like a ball player. So,
1: somewhat.
0: Forward, backward. That's really the only way you could do it.
1: That's it.
0: Or just not with a hat.
1: Or not wear a hat at all. I mean, a couple of guys like Ben Rice and a couple others did that, yeah.
0: So we'll have more on the Home Run Derby coming up in a few minutes. But a big basketball story today. Lakers star Austin Reeves talked to the media for the first time since all the big Lakers moves this offseason, saying goodbye to LeBron James. Hello to all his new teammates, all 17 new players they brought in to play with him and Luka.
1: Hello to all those new monies.
0: And now, why is this a big deal? Well, here he was today talking about how excited he is about the new pieces coming into the Lakers.
4: Yeah, I think they're good. I mean, obviously, you know, being with the guys that are leaving for, you know, a couple of years, and then, you know, Brown for, you know, 5 years, you know, you hate to see, you know, guys like that go. But, you know, the pieces that are coming in, very excited about, and, you know, happy to get started, you know, kind of today and see where it goes.
0: Okay, so now, all right, well, here's Austin Reeves talking about this. Why is this a big deal? There is no two on a team that has more pressure on him this year than Austin Reeves with the Lakers, right? The stars of the stuff, like Brunson, Wemby, Cade Cunningham, all the stars, you get it. But there's no 1A. There's no sidekick. There's no second. There's no two on a team that has more pressure than Austin Reeves. And now you are seeing that when he talks, he makes headlines, right? This is the big basketball headline of the day. Austin Reeves speaking. Like, last year at this time, Austin Reeves speaking, but it's being played on national television, on radio, on TV, because Austin Reeves has been elevated by the Lakers into the Scottie Pippen role to Luka Doncic. And forget about this team being built around Luka, which of course you're going to. Luka's the big star, but there's big stars across the league, right? Yeah. The Nuggets are built around Jokic, right? The Knicks are built around Brunson, kind of all the teams. The Celtics are built around Tatum. We've seen this, but the Lakers built this team and they went out and signed a lot of supplementary players because they thought, and they have the confidence that we're paying Austin Reeves. He's the second best player on this team. This is a huge risk that the Lakers are taking. Not that I don't think he's up for it, because I think Austin Reeves is a hell of a player, but he's got to understand by days like today, when he says something and it becomes headlines, you have taken that step up in the hierarchy now. You're not just, hey, I'm the third guy and I'm able to just hoop and LeBron will bail us out and Luke will bail me out. The Lakers were built, yes, around Luka, but they built the team the way they did because you are going to be that second big star. Not just a nice player who makes money and hits some shots, but you are that second best player. And the Lakers' fortunes will go as he goes. If he has a terrific year, Lakers will be fantastic. They'll be like they were during that run last year. But if he's not, Lakers are going to be a team that struggles to get in the play-in round. Like, there is no second best player. There's no two on a team with more pressure on him where the season go either way than Austin Reeves.
1: Yeah, because that old undrafted, highest-earning, non-drafted player thing, that's gone. That's gone. That's a nice little footnote, and it's something at the end of his career. It's like, he overachieved. Great. At this point, the expectations are great because it's tied to LeBron James, right? That's the part of it is how much was real imagined in terms of retention of LeBron James. That's always going to be there. They forced him out, said they didn't need him back, and you got this massive deal. Now, you doing the old Pippen to Jordan thing is like, Luka Doncic ain't won a damn thing. So, he got to one.
0: Yeah. Oh, no, he did.
1: And
0: he did.
1: Whether he'll ever be healthy enough and ready enough, you know, because it's the 10 weeks. I'm surprised you're not walking around with that shirt.
0: I just got my first Knicks, swag today. This is the beginning of my Knicks rollout, my Knicks and Five t-shirt.
1: Oh, it's a rollout.
0: Yeah, okay. It's a rollout. Now I gotta wait till I get the other stuff. But I just got my Knicks and Five t-shirt today, so I'm wearing it today. Yeah.
1: It might be Christmas time before the rest of that stuff shows.
0: Christmas 2030.
1: Yes.
0: Yeah.
1: The Danhausen one.
0: They guarantee my OG jersey by Christmas 2030.
1: Okay, good.
0: Yeah.
1: So, I mean, look, the arrival of Kessler is huge because that's the guy that Luka really wanted. But your point on Reeves is right. I mean, a lot of teams have a number two guy, but it's not he who's going to get the credit for the win or loss, right? Anything Denver does, it's all Jokic, no matter how much those other guys, Jamal Murray and everybody else, contributes. So it'll be an interesting fall here around these parts. I mean, as we broadcast from Los Angeles, plenty of Laker fans here who were all excited that LeBron went away. Yeah, we'll see what you ask for. You got two guys at the head that don't play any defense. Walker Kessler's great, but he can't fill up that much space.
0: Yeah. I mean, really, he is the co-star here. There again, this Lakers season, how it's going to go is more about him than anything else.
1: I can't wait to see your guy, J.J. Redick. Well, what if you try? Try to pick him up, please.
0: Exit Albata Fresca, exit Swollen Dome. We get back into the biggest story of the night coming up next. Jason and Mike, Fox.
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2: What would a home run derby be without a walk-off? Netflix on the call there. Jordan Walker was down to his final ball with just 8 home runs. He hit 6 on his final 6 swings to defeat Kyle Schwarber, 12-11, the final tally. I'll check that math there. That didn't sound right at all in my head. Wow, Chris, you can really count. According to the Los Angeles County District Attorney's Office, Rams left tackle Alaric Jackson will not face felony charges from his June arrest on domestic violence. Conor McGregor, who turns 38 on Tuesday, wrote on an Instagram that he plans to undergo surgery and will attempt to fight one more time. I'm Chris Perfett.
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16: This is the Jason Smith Show with Mike Harmon, and it seems that everybody is doing it. 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
0: 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Hit the subscribe button. After you've done that, tap the thumbs up icon. Comment away. Whether you agree or disagree, let us know what you think. Again, just search Jason Smith Show on YouTube and subscribe. So, the Home Run Derby, your champion, Jordan Harper. Oh, Jordan Walker. Jordan Harper is an author. Book I was just talking about. Books,
1: oh,
0: I was,
1: okay,
0: reading.
1: Yeah,
0: Jordan Walker wins it with a big walk-off home run.
1: Oh, yeah.
0: Over Kyle Schwarber.
1: Down to that final swing, baby. Yeah. Come on now.
0: And I'll tell you what, to give credit where credit's due, right? People are going to talk about this and what's it like on Netflix and this whole thing. They changed the format this year, right? There was no timer, no outs. You had 20 swings. You had 15 swings. You had 15 swings in the finals, right? It was all done, and it was an overdue change because what have we seen previously in the Home Run Derby? Boy, someone would have an incredible second round where they hit like 29 home runs. I get nothing left for the third round, and yeah. I'm done, right? You want to build towards a moment that, you know, just like anything, hey, the end can be exciting. Okay. And it just so happened, it came down to the final swing for Walker. He needed to homer in his last two or three swings, and he did. And it was a walk-off. It was exciting, even though Schwarber didn't win. This format worked well. However you want to cut it up for the Home Run Derby format, having it come down to 2 players and you get a walk-off from one of them, that's a strict change of this format. You saw players still that were hitting at a high level late. Both of them hit you know, 11 home runs, 12 home runs in the final round, limiting the swings early. Nobody got really tired. You can see that they were able to have something left for the end. This new format worked.
1: Yeah, I like that they ditched the clock. And then you just decide your pace, how many pitches you're going to take. Does it got to be perfect, whatever? And we watched, you know, your first two hitters, Contreras and Walker, to get things started. They went at their own pace. It was nearly 8 minutes each that they swung. And then you had Caglione and Murakami that worked at, you know, a much faster pace, which is good for TV, right? Keep the line moving, but... certainly they got themselves into a bit of a funk, both that it would have been fun if maybe they'd stretched it out, paused a second, maybe took a pitch or two, let the situation and calm down, that maybe we would have gotten some more juice out of them. But all in, I mean, we got some big blasts. We saw home runs launched to the second and third decks with regularity, and then they still had plenty of juice at the end.
0: Yeah, I mean, look, you can't control winning. I think if MLB would say, okay, they could do one thing, they would have Schwarber win. But this is as good as you could hope for, right? I mean, still, you had Walker down to, he was trailing by three with one swing left. He had to keep homering, and he did. And it's an awesome ending for an event that's made to just entertain you and give you a few minutes here to just watch home runs and enjoy home runs. It was an awesome thing. This worked about as perfect as baseball could hope it was. This is going to be the format, I'm sure, for next year and from now on, because everything they hoped it would do did. And I'm sure going, well, if it can do like, we wanted to do these five things, right? We want to keep the players fresh. We want to have it come down to a walk-off. We want to make sure we're building towards something. We want to make sure that, the players are hitting a lot of home runs, that there's nobody that's faltering. If we get three of those things, we'll be happy, but they got all of them. Like, this was from the format, from putting on this event, this was a huge success.
1: Well, and you had Schwarber at the end, who's been one of the great stories the last several years. I mean, he's in a decade, but certainly what he put up last year and in his home park, you know, he hits as well there as anybody in the game does in their home venue. And the crowd just absolutely insane throughout this entire process, right? Because while some of these guys, like I mentioned with Caglione, he didn't hit a lot of home runs, but every one of them was just a monster blast where it's like, all right, crowd is juiced, crowd is into it. Unfortunately, you and I being in the studio, I love being on the air. I'm going to go back and I'm going to watch the clips that they had with Bonds and Pujols. Why? Because if they're going to talk about hitting and talk about these players, nah. I want to hear it.
0: Yeah.
1: Right? I mean,
0: oh,
1: especially
0: yeah, yeah.
1: Bonds being around the game more. It's fantastic. Mm-hmm. Pujols with the aspirations to do more managing and do all that going forward. But you look at a guy like Walker, 22 home runs, 74 RBI, and 294 average at the mm-hmm. break. One of the game's breakout stars,
0: oh,
1: right?
0: Yeah. Having
1: came
0: a huge
1: onto
0: year.
1: The scene. He was yep. one of those prospects that we watched in the background the last couple of years, but suddenly he's in the forefront. So his participation, and that's the other thing, is that you got a bunch of players to participate in this. What's one of the things you cry about for the NBA every year? It's like, none of these guys want to participate in the dunk contest or the 3-point shootout. Yeah, you might get one or two guys, but it's not star laden like you had here. I mean, Caminero having the year that he is down in Tampa and what they've become. And as we look towards a labor dispute and floors and spending floors and all of these kind of things, like, Rays do it okay.
0: Yeah.
1: Rays
0: do
1: it okay.
0: Sure.
1: And here's
0: sure.
1: a guy. So it begets all these other conversations. But when you can get the stars to participate, we all win.
0: Now, the other part of this that was really great was, there was no way you would tune into this if someone didn't really know baseball, but you just knew geography and you mm-hmm. knew cities. And he said, I don't know where this is. Where are they having the home run derby? Well, when you saw Ben Rice bat, Yankee star Ben Rice, you kind of knew exactly where the derby was. Let's hear a little bit of Ben Rice.
4: From the New York Yankees with 29 homers on the season. Ben
0: gotta love Philadelphia. Gotta love Philadelphia. I mean, really, now booing's now a thing.
1: Yeah, you get
0: the, they've made booing a thing in the home run derby.
1: No, that's good.
0: That's pretty, you know,
1: you get the Michael Buffer introduction.
0: Yep. Oh, yeah.
1: And the boos.
0: Yeah.
1: Lustily.
0: Let's get ready for dingers, right? Like, I mean, he was not just booed. This is like when they introduced the opposing team at a World Series game.
1: No, that's
0: and
1: it.
0: This is how you get booed, right? This is when they introduced the Knicks in San Antonio and played the Benny Hill song, whatever they played. This is the reaction that Ben Rice got for a home run derby, not for the World Series, not a guy that's hit four home runs in the series already against them. No, this is a home run derby, and Ben Rice gets announced, and they boo the hell out
1: there
0: of him.
1: There you go, a little yakety sacks. Yeah, the Spurs, whatever they tried to do to the Knicks, did not work.
0: No, it didn't.
1: 279, 29 home runs, 68 RBI for Rice coming in, and one of the big stories with Judge out, right? He's helped keep them somewhat afloat in all of this process. But, I mean, he only hit 7 home runs. So was he rattled by the
0: lust? Oh, he's done. He's done.
1: That's it?
0: He's
1: second done. Half? Yeah, he's finished. That's going to be finished. The end of it?
0: You just watch.
1: Because just 7 home runs, a bunch of dirt,
0: He'll hit .179. The Yankees will be 10 games out. Yeah, just watch.
1: Oh, is Aaron Boone still going to keep his job?
0: Well, because the Yankees will trade for Francisco Lindor, so he'll be all set.
1: Because, you know, he has been photoshopped into the man in the yellow hat outfit as if he were managing the Bananas. Bananas, by the way, sent an all-star in
0: George!
1: Peters. White Sox, White Sox all-star Peters with the cycle and a big finish to the first half. He's now an all-star.
0: So with the booing of the players, you would think, okay, well, that's Philadelphia. They booed the players.
1: Well, George!
0: You know, it wouldn't just, George! The boos didn't just, and they weren't reserved only for players that Philadelphia fans hate, which is basically everybody that doesn't wear a Philly jersey.
1: No, sure, of course.
0: There was this play, and I say play during the home run derby, that starting to get a lot of attention on social media.
5: Staying short, compact, trying to keep his hands above the ball really, really good. And I think that's the first time he kind of like was just late. Overswung. Wasn't so much he overswung, he was just a little bit late. But he's keeping the barrel above the ball. He's calm.
0: What Barry Bonds is saying was irrelevant. It was a kid dropped it, you know, because the kids are all in the field fielding the home run derby. Kid dropped it and got booed by the fans. Kid dropped a ball. Not a home run, just in the field. No one's even paying attention.
1: Like, we always have the kids in the field running around and injured.
0: You know, you could have put my kid out there. He'd have caught that. Not like, get this kid off of here. He's terrible. Get this guy out. He could never play for the Phillies. He's probably, put him in the field for the Mets. He could play outfield. Juan Soto is just a DH now. Just get him over there. Get him in New York. They're going to trade all their guys away anyway. But I can't believe it. Boo! Like, the kid gets booed because he doesn't catch the ball. Philadelphia.
1: Well, whenever you feel like you've started to drift into a hateful state of mind in your respective lives, and this is for all of you across the country and the globe listening on the iHeartRadio app, just remember, you don't have as much hate in your heart as the people of Philadelphia.
0: Oh, yeah.
1: The city of brotherly love, lauded for all of its treatment of folks as they came through for the World Cup and the positivity. Nah.
0: I mean,
1: it's gone.
0: It was during a Jordan Walker, Jordan Walker run, and the kid comes running in from left field all the way into center field to try to make the play. He sticks his glove out, doesn't catch it, and that's when the fans all decide to pull him.
1: It's like they were having flashbacks of some of the fielding efforts of some of their favorite players.
0: Yeah, I mean, really. I mean, look, because he did look like a Met player out there. He did look like Juan Soto this past weekend a little bit. But still, I mean, still to boo the kid. I mean, come on, man. I mean, really.
1: Yeah, no, it's some next level hate.
0: Can you?
1: But I mean, if you can let it out there, I mean, and that kid will probably go home with a bunch of autographed merch. They'll probably show him some love. But just the idea that if you need that much, and it's part of the bit to a degree, but there's a lot of anger under that.
0: Yeah.
1: Right? Yeah, it's like the comic always says, like, you might tell a joke and might have a story on stage, but behind there's a lot of sadness.
0: Like what
1: a lot of
0: this?
1: Anger and sadness that shows up in that comic's words.
0: Like do you think, okay, would Philly fans still boo? Let's just say they decided to do this.
1: Now we're gonna go through scenarios.
0: Okay, good. Yeah. All the kids that are out there, okay, are all in Mets jerseys. Soto, Lindor, all in Mets jerseys, and they tell them, whenever the ball is hit to you, drop it. Now, would the fans boo or would they cheer and laugh? Because here's all these people in Mets jerseys dropping the ball.
1: Oh, no. They, what would they do? They would boo them all.
0: You think so?
1: Because now they're projecting as if they are Juan Soto. And they are the different members of your beloved Metropolitan.
0: Just what it would be if we had him in our field here. He couldn't, exactly just like this, dropping all these fly balls like this.
1: Either that or they put them all in jerseys and on the back it says Hample.
0: Or just Gritty runs around and does something and then trips them with a cane or something. Or
1: You're talking.
0: Go get the guy in the Soto jersey. What if they all
1: the
0: wore...
1: The Fanatic and Gritty get after it?
0: Okay, what if they all wore Soto jerseys and they all dropped the fly balls? Would they still get booed?
1: Well, it's a major league event. It's not a Philadelphia Phillies event.
0: Well, but they could. It doesn't. Phillies are putting all these kids out. These are all probably local kids.
1: Yeah,
0: are going
1: but they're
0: out
1: trying to
0: catch.
1: Be nice to the kids.
0: Right. But you just tell them, hey,
1: for the bit. I mean, you're going to have to put on a Mets jersey.
0: You put on a Mets jersey and drop a couple of balls. Trust me, fans will love you. They'll throw money at you. I think they would love that. I think they would cheer and they would laugh.
1: Are we talking about
0: nuts.
1: Throwing coins? Because that would hurt.
0: Oh, no, no. I don't mean in a Okay.
1: You want to say, hey, you're going to need some batteries for your calculator while you're at it?
0: They would say, come over here. I'm going to make it rain for you. And then all of a sudden you get a bunch of one. I don't mean like they're going to
1: pull out one of those little bill guns that you can buy.
0: This is flying all over the place. Yeah. No. I mean like not like I'm going to throw... a nickel or dimes or pennies at you and try to injure you. No, I mean, like, I'll throw my, like, this is really fun. Like, watching all these guys in Soto jerseys drop fly balls. Like, I think that'd be fun for Philly
1: This
0: fans.
1: Is now an extended version of the old bits that the Million Dollar Man used to do. If you could dribble that ball 10 times and then the ninth time you would kick it out. It's like, I said 10. You didn't get to 10.
0: Oh, and another drop by a kid in a Soto jersey, TJ. My good, another drop. Another drop. Another drop by Soto. And then they just start, like, juxtaposing the play from last weekend with Soto dropping the fly ball on the scoreboard. They just keep showing that over and over and over.
1: I mean, that is really a way to get those Philadelphia fans, I mean, everything they could want and more.
0: I had the greatest time. I was in the stands. I was watching. Everybody cheered every time the Soto kid dropped the ball.
1: Kept making fun of the Mets.
0: It was fantastic. Oh, it was great. Oh, it was wonderful. It was wonderful.
1: I kind of dig that.
0: I think that would be fun.
1: I mean, those kids would have to give up some of those values saying, all right, I'll put on that Mets jersey.
0: Yeah, but look,
1: I mean, that's like,
0: I would say,
1: some,
0: listen,
1: that
0: I would
1: feel
0: listen.
1: Like, would you put on a Yankees jersey?
0: But understand this. If I say, okay, put on a jersey, go out there and try to catch a major league fly ball. Know that if you drop it, they're going to boo you. It's going to be the worst moment of your life. But try to go out there, catch a fly ball like a major leaguer. If you miss it, the fans are going to cheer and yell and be happy because you're wearing a Soto jersey. I think that's a choice. I think that's a tough choice, man. Do I want to try to go be, or do I want to go, hey, I don't want 50,000 people to boo me. I got algebra tomorrow morning at 8 a.m. I got summer school.
1: Psychologically
0: I got some
1: damaging.
0: Kind of college class. I got stuff going on tomorrow.
1: No, but that's it. You might crush their souls forever. You don't know.
0: I got a shift at the supermarket at 9:30.
1: You might screw with their headspace just by telling them to put on the Mets jersey.
0: No, not going to do. I'll put something else on, but not
1: it's
0: a
1: like,
0: Mets jersey.
1: All right, and you get a jersey to wear on the field.
0: And
1: then all of a sudden, it's a bunch of Soto jerseys.
0: We are all Juan Soto. We are all Juan Soto.
1: It's like they're joining the Borg in Star Trek The Next Generation. What the hell are we doing here?
0: Exit out by the Fresca. Exit Swollen Dome. The Jason Smith Show with my best friend, Mike Harmon.
1: Resistance is futile.
0: Coming up next. Well, if you're waiting for the semifinals of the World Cup like we all are, maybe the wait, the next World Cup, isn't going to quite be as long. Why? Big story coming out of FIFA. World Cup next right here. Jason and Mike, Fox Sports Radio. Well, the Cup is down to its final matches. 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

0: have to look to trade him. I hate to say it, but this is one of those conversations where both things can be true. He'd be the best player you could get at the deadline. Yes, he's due a lot of money, but yes, he can be a Mets legend for being the player he was, the run to the NLCS, the big home runs in 2024, but also this year, for whatever reason, maybe him and Soto don't get along. Maybe he misses the guys that got traded, although I doubt he misses some of them. But for whatever reason, just watching, he looks like he is unplugged. He looks like his head and heart aren't into it. He made an incredibly bad error yesterday, a game-ending double play ball that he biffs, and instead the Mets lose to the Red Sox. Red Sox finished their trip 9-0, first 9-0 road trip for the Red Sox in like 70 years, whatever it was. For whatever reason, Lindor just looks like he's not into it. And if that's the case, it's time to move on. And it's hard, because I never thought I'd be. I said he's going to be a guy, he's going to stay till the end, Mr. Smile, all the stuff he's done. But this is where both things can be true. You got to hold on to a guy. No, you got to get rid of him. You can love him for what he's accomplished so far. You can love him for that. And the rest of his contract isn't completely, it's not like it's a downer, because he's already gone through a lot of his contract with the Mets. But both things can be true in that just he's a different player this year. Again, he just doesn't seem like he's been injured. He doesn't, maybe he's upset that Steve Cohen didn't name him the captain when he said there's never going to be a captain as far as I'm running the team, which Steve Cohen, sometimes, dude, you just have to be quiet. But really, I'm not going to be surprised if his name is out there as the biggest name at the trade deadline is going to be Francisco Lindor.
1: Yeah, I mean, you look at it, the other big question is whether Detroit does something with Schubel, but Lindor has the no trade clause in his contract, and he was asked about it over the weekend and just gave a terse no comment. So,
0: yeah. I mean, well, first, what do you expect him to say? But also,
1: But it also becomes the conversations that need to be brought up over the course of a long period of time.
0: You don't want to say, I want to stay. I want to stay here. I love it here. I've been here for a while. It's my home.
1: But that's just it, right? Is it in the moment? It becomes the, do you catch him when he's at, in his feels about the series that just had? I mean, you've got your gestation period, a little cooling off, whatever. But the recognition of this team's not going anywhere. You did lose a number of your key component parts, the prospects that you thought were going to be, or the team thought, were going to be the guys to break through, have failed at every measure, right? And you look around and going, all right, these are the best years of my career, in theory, and we're sputtering at best.
0: Yeah.
1: I mean, like every day is a conversation about missteps, mismanagement. What can you do to augment the team yet? Well, you're not going to be able to spackle this.
0: Oh, no.
1: And create anything meaningful. And you're looking over at Philly, and we talked about it in the first hour, right? They made the move with their manager to go get Don Mattingly, and it's worked. And part of it, you could just say, well, they had the horses, and it was just a matter of them getting out and running. But for the Mets, you kept Mendoza a lot longer than you should have. And now it's Stearns keeps getting votes of confidence, which nobody buys.
0: No. I mean, I really think he's going to get a chance to do it again in the offseason. But look, the Mets are going to be the team that sells the most, because that's the one thing where at least the trade deadline is working in their favor. Because all these other teams you thought are going to sell, you thought the Tigers would sell at Schubel, the Red Sox would sell. No, they're all winning.
1: Red Sox finished the first half on a tear.
0: The Mets have a great chance to say, come get all our guys. Right. Come get it. We're going to start over again in the offseason. Come get all our guys. And there's a lot of talent out there. People go out and get Freddie Peralta. Maybe they'll say, hey, we'll take a chance on making Bo Bichette happy. You know, he seems like he's heating up the last month and a half. Like, of all the teams that you're looking, like, they're going to go through the Mets roster. Like, hey, the guy in your fantasy league that's in last place going, hey, I'm ready. I'm trading my guys. So give me some draft picks for next year. Yeah. I'm going to go through that roster and see who I want. And I'll dump some guys off on you. Like, that's what's going to happen. At least the Mets have lost the right way, where now they're one of the worst teams, but they have the most to offer to other teams, but for the deadline.
1: Only team worse than them in the National League, your Colorado Rockies, who are just a game behind them in the
0: league. Yeah. Hey, we'll get that number one pick. We're going to get Arch Manning. You just watch next year. We'll get Arch Manning.
1: Even with all of the salary, and this is where we get into the fun part of how you can grossly mismanage and misappropriate not only your funds, but your draft picks and your prospects failing you. You're two games above.

0: of the angels in the Wing Kong.
1: Yeah.
0: The angels.
1: Yeah.
0: The laughing stock.
1: Yeah.
0: The only thing they've got going for them is I saw someone posted.
1: The Mets are a laughing stock, too. I mean, don't sugarcoat that like, oh, you're with the laughing stocks. No, you're with the laughing stocks because you're a laughing stock. It's like, okay, laughing stocks over here. Mets, Angels, Rockies, let's go over here. Over here. Royals, over here. Over here.
0: Yeah, but to a large degree, the Mets have been able to avoid what really should be a finger-pointing session.
1: Yeah.
0: And part of that is, I think, the fact that though the Yankees are sitting there at 54-42, they've been seen as grossly underachieving.
1: Sure.
0: Let that sink in for a second.
1: Yeah, but you also...
0: And Judge hasn't played in 6 weeks, but there's more heat on them than the Mets.
1: Yeah.
0: Like, the Mets have just been cast off. Yeah. How does it feel that you're a cast off? And the only point that nationally you get the derision is us.
1: Yeah. Well, I say this to anybody that says that to me. I go, the Knicks won. What's your shirt I'm wearing today? Knicks in 5, right? The Knicks won. That's what matters.
0: You can only cling to that so long.
1: I can cling to that for the rest of my life, man. The Knicks won the title.
0: No,
1: you know how long I have to dine out on this? Oh, are you kidding, man? I'm like, this is like if the world turned into the zombie apocalypse and I'm like the strongest zombie. I'm going to dine out for a long time.
0: Because we had the conversation at the end of last hour talking about Austin Reeves. Like, the only other number two that had that amount of pressure on him was the guy you wanted to kill off who started his trading card journey again today.
1: Yeah.
0: Your guy, Big Bodega.
1: Yeah, sure.
0: But they won.
1: Yeah.
0: So it doesn't matter.
1: Like I said.
0: So all the fact that the people of New York, to a man, wanted to trade him at the trade deadline.
1: That's okay now.
0: In the early
1: matter.
0: Part of, in that Hawks series.
1: Doesn't matter.
0: You would have driven him
1: but it doesn't matter.
0: Any other foreign territory.
1: It doesn't matter. We won the title.
0: And then
1: it doesn't
0: you win
1: matter.
0: And it's like, boy, how quickly you forget.
1: I'm dining out. I'm like that big, strong zombie the 28 years later where I'm just ripping spinal cords out and bram. I'm eating out forever on this, man. I'm the biggest, strongest zombie in the world.
0: That was a really...
1: I'm good, man. I'm
0: poor
1: good.
0: Choice of analogies.
1: Yeah, well, I'm just thinking about who's the big. I did a zombie thing. It's who's the biggest, strongest zombie. Okay, that guy was the biggest, strongest zombie.
0: Zombies.
1: Samson, my friend. And then you had 666, the number of the beast, and all that. So
0: no, that was a pretty good scene. Yeah. I got to give you that.
1: So yeah, I'll tell you. Watch Lindor be a big name out there at the deadline.
0: No, that'd be a fun, fun theoretical exercise. What does that bring you in return?
1: Meanwhile, an exercise that. Sounds theoretical, but you know what's happening. You like to say, I like to say, we like to say, we're ahead of the curve.
0: Always ahead of the curve, yeah.
1: And it was the very beginning of the World Cup, and we said, okay, one of two things is going to happen. This World Cup is such a huge success. They added teams this year. Turned out great.
0: Oh, yeah.
1: The way the event has been run in the United States and Canada and Mexico. Said one of two things is going to happen. Next World Cup's going to expand teams. Or eventually, maybe after 2030, it's every 3 years, right? Why would you have it every 4 years? You could have it every 3 years. It's still a great tournament. You could still do that. One of those things is happening. Well, FIFA boss said yesterday, we're looking into a 64-team World Cup. Again, ahead of the curve, right? So, first of all, take a bow, United States, Canada, Mexico. This is not happening without the overwhelming success this has been, both in person, for people coming to the World Cup, for the fan experience, for what they've been able to get on television, where they've been able to watch it for free, stream it. This has been a huge across-the-board success to the point where Fox is even doing favors by putting the semifinal games on. Instead of for us here in the United States, let's put them on in primetime so we can all see them. No. To help the rest of the globe, we got the games on middle of the day, middle of the week, like it's English Premier League, right? We're doing that for everybody, right? So this has been, so thank
0: it's
1: you.
0: A global,
1: you're welcome in
0: it's
1: advance.
0: A global event, and they recognize the United States
1: and
0: Canada and Mexico. We're not going to be playing in these rounds.
1: Yeah, I mean, no other country's doing that for us, but we're doing that for them.
0: Well, why should they do it for us? We're not participating in those matches.
1: No. What I'm saying is if our team was playing, let's say our team was playing and
0: if
1: the games
0: we were good.
1: In Germany or Spain, you think they're doing that for us going, oh, because the United States is playing, we'll move the time a bit so everybody can watch it? No, they're saying we're doing it here. Blank you, USA.
0: Again,
1: but we're doing it for them.
0: And again, it's the assumption that we're not making those rounds.
1: No, but what I'm saying, just if it is, if it happened, they're not doing that for us and we're doing it for them. So it's okay. But there's already been, I've already seen the backlash to it. Oh, 64 teams. It's watered down. It's not going to be the same tournament. It's every 4 years. No team is making a miracle run through the World Cup to get to the semifinals or the final. What do we see? The top four teams have gone there. And you know what? If you get in and you win your way past Spain and France and Belgium and England, yeah, you know, you deserve to be there, right? Mm-hmm. I don't know. I feel like so many countries go, well, we have a bye basically into the World Cup. So we want to be able to, keep that. 64 teams is going to be fine. It's not the end of the World Cup. We're not cheapening the tournament. You're going to add teams to come in. You're going to make the knockout round a little bit longer. It's good for the sport. This is how sports evolve. I know that in the evolution of sports, the one that evolves the slowest, you thought baseball evolved slowly? Man, baseball looks like, whoo, boy, college football compared to soccer, way they evolve.
0: But you know
1: college
0: what?
1: College football changes every 5 minutes. Baseball doesn't, but man, baseball looks like we're doing something every time you turn your head compared to soccer.
0: Well, but for all the laughing at baseball, they were the first to really embrace the streaming model.
1: Yeah.
0: And letting you watch your team if you were out of market. So you were able to watch your Mets out here. I was able to watch the White Sox when I was living in upstate New York.
1: Yeah, look, the best teams will make it through. They always do. Yes, you saw the fun stories like a Cape Verde. They're a fair fun story. They deserved everything they had in this tournament. They nearly pulled, the big upset off Spain. They nearly pulled the upset against Argentina. Like, they were a great story. They helped, right? I'm sorry if you want to buy into the semifinals, but I could just tell the way fans generally talked about the tournament. Oh, we're going to have to play this. We don't have this path or this path. Like, everybody wants a buy to get into the semifinals and the finals of the World Cup. It's not how sports work, right? Like I said, soccer evolves the slowest out of all the other sports. You got to get all the nations on board to do this, but adding team 64, it's just going to be more fun. There will be more games. The tournament will be a bigger deal. There's more money to be had. More teams can make it. More teams can take part in the World Cup. And again, you could have put 64 teams in this World Cup. We're still coming out with these four teams we have right now. We're still kind of, you're talking about one more game potentially for some of the teams. Okay. I don't think that's suddenly cheapening the sport or ruining the World Cup. You want to get to 64 teams? Get to 64 teams. It will be fine. People will love it. They will embrace it. It will be the same World Cup.
0: Yeah, the ruining the sanctity of the sport thing, you could lose me with that. Right? Because we had that argument when Balogun got reinstated and you have the controversy and scandal out of that. But look, FIFA's been embroiled in so many scandals. It's got, subplots in the Wikipedia page. Don't forget to go to part two on this other scandal. And then part three and so on. The only team that kind of got a bye is you look at Argentina, 28th, 24th, 63rd, 67th, 29th, 19th. Those are the rankings globally of their opponents throughout this tournament. But all of that to say, the amount of money that flows in, and we've talked about it here for the U.S. and what it's meant. The only people that probably won't get to participate in the same level of future tournaments, StubHub, another class action lawsuit, and some really bad things discovered in terms of ticket scalping, side gigs and whatever for their executives. That's a whole other mess. That was the one downside to this tournament. Were the people that were having problems getting their tickets and them taken back and resold like that. That's a whole problem you need to figure out. But all of it for these teams, I mean, you watched how everybody embraced the United States, right? From Holland on down, he showed up with that beer-drinking raccoon at that place.
1: It was like Guardians of the Galaxy.
0: No, exactly.
1: Watching him leave.
0: Yeah, I get that arm. But I think
1: don't press this button. No.
0: Okay. But I just think there's so much opportunity, and you see the exposure for the players and what it's meant to their personal brands as they go back to their respective clubs. And I think more games, everybody just wins just at every turn.
1: Exit up out of Fresca, exit Swollen Dome. Jason Smith, Mike Harmon live from the Fox Sports Radio studios. Let's find out what's trending right now in the wide world of sports from Chris Perfett. CP, what do you got for us?
2: The ruins of Philadelphia are trending. The everyone in shambles watching Kyle Schwarber sitting helplessly from the sidelines at 12 home runs as 6 home runs on a final 6 swings from Jordan Walker absolutely demolishes the city of brotherly love. 12-1, he is the first Cardinals player ever to win the Home Run Derby, which sounds very weird considering we had Mark McGwire. I did not realize Mark McGwire never won the Home Run Derby. That is...
1: He only had 2 swings while everybody else had 50. They did it for him, yeah.
2: Yeah, okay. Okay. Sure. Sure. Yes. Anyway, Walker is your home run winner. Track. I can speak. 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Not athletes, just people. 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Well, we got two games on tap coming up this week. Tuesday will feature the France taking on Spain, 3 p.m. Eastern at Dallas Stadium. And a little bit of a war of words going on here. The young Spanish star Lamine Yamal, who turns 19 years old today, happy birthday, has put out some words saying that they do not, that Spain does not fear France, which has got some repercussions. His teammate from Barcelona, who is on France, says there was no lack of respect in the France poke. And Lamal doubled down, saying, "They asked me if I was afraid of France, and I said, no, we are European champions. It's football, like Conde said, it's football, that's all." Meanwhile, on the English and Argentinian side, those two teams play on 3 p.m. Wednesday at Atlanta Stadium. Declan Rice is going to be a game-time decision for the English side with illness that the midfielder is suffering. Elsewhere in sports, the WNBA was in action on Monday night. The Atlanta Dream took down the LA Sparks 101-92. He had a double-double from Angel Reese, 23 points, 13 rebounds. Meanwhile, two players for the Minnesota Lynx, veteran Kayla McBride and rookie Olivia Miles, put up a combined 70 points between the two of them, 37 for McBride, 33 for Miles, as the Lynx take down the Phoenix Mercury 104-100. Back to Jason Smith and Mike Harmon.
0: Thanks a bunch, CP. Coming up next, believe it or not, today was a really big day in the NFL. You're saying, like, wait, what happened? Trust me, something big, something great. That's next. Jason and Mike, Fox.
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19: The Clippers-Raptors Kawhi trade is on hold right now. This has been going on for 10 months. 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Did they, give me money off the books? 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Why don't you just hire Pablo Torre and let him go in and, give you his investigative work? 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
0: Hey, yeah.
1: Well, believe it or not, there's a great big conspiracy theory floating around online regarding the Home Run Derby, which we'll get to coming up in a few minutes.
0: I thought you were going to say, who's going to lose their job, Hurts or Jackson?
1: but
0: yeah, look it up, people.
1: Today was a big day in the NFL. And you say, well, why? I'm trying to think. Was there a big news today? Did someone sign somewhere? No. Was there a trade? No. Did something happen? No. When I got up this morning, and, the first thing I do, I get there, check the world is still there, get ready, topics for the show. We start emailing and stuff. Mm-hmm. And when I saw Lamar Jackson trending, I'm like, okay, what happened? And I look. And basically, all the football stuff, Lamar Jackson was trending, Josh Allen, this is all middle of the day, and I'm like, what is going on? ESPN put out a list of their experts, and it was a aggregate list of the top 10 quarterbacks in the NFL. Their list of the top 10 quarterbacks in the NFL. And apparently there's one person that didn't have Lamar Jackson in their top 10.
0: Well,
1: whatever it was. And when I saw this, my reaction was, oh, okay, this, because, I mean, really, you're talking about top 10 lists of quarterbacks? Like, what are we doing? really. Like, you want to talk top five quarterbacks in the NFL? Okay, that's a big deal. But you're talking about, you're arguing about who's in the top 10, where they are in the top 10, who should be in the top 10 that's not in the top 10. So you're basically arguing who should be in the top half of quarterbacks in the NFL. It was all right. It's a stupid top 10 list for this is stupid, right? It's just dumb.
0: Well, but it gets tongues wagging. No, gets people upset.
1: Right. But that's the thing, is that it's a stupid list. You're talking about top 10. You're talking about arguing over the third of the league. Like, who the best third of the league is? Like, what are we doing, right? Like, how deep we go for NBA MVP? Oh, he's in the top 10 for NBA MVP. What was it? It's top three. We go top three for, this is like really top 10 list of quarterbacks, right? That's just stupid. But what this told me was, seeing everybody melting down on this, this was the official, I'm ready for football day. Like, everything else has been fun. The summer's been fun. Oh, yeah. We've had the World Cup, right? The baseball season's been entertaining. We're here for Home Run Derby. All-Star Game is on Tuesday. But all this has been great. But now I'm officially ready for football. This is the day. Everything else has been, it's coming. No, I'm good. We had the draft. We had mini camps. We're going, all right, it's great. And now most teams are still on vacation for the next couple of weeks. You know, in a couple of weeks, they'll start coming back. But this is the day, I think, where fans are all, okay, it hit everybody. Okay, all this stuff has been great. But this is I'm ready for football now. Now I'm ready. We still have the World Cup. We still have the semifinal final, and that's great. A lot of stuff to go the next few weeks, obviously. But this is that day where I think people got up and said, yeah, you know what? Yeah, now I'm ready for football.
0: It's a
1: now
0: new
1: I
0: week.
1: Miss it, and I'm ready.
0: You got through another weekend, and maybe your kids are taking some summer school classes. Maybe they're off at camps. Whatever the case may be, maybe you stumbled past the newsstand or into a bookstore and started to see all the preview magazines front and center. Maybe you went to the grocery store and they have a couple of those in. Certainly, I've got a couple on order that should be arriving this week. Very excited to get into my summer reading, one of which I need, and it's one of my always go to during the summer, but I need a magnifying glass. My eyes aren't great and the print's really small. So you add that together. But I'll go to the top 10 list, though. I mean, folks get excitable, right? We love lists. We don't do a lot of lists here for obvious purposes. Boring. But it gets people a little bit excited. Maybe you stand for your quarterback, but it is better than that topic that they did have on ESPN, since you mentioned it was theirs. Lower third graphic was, whose job is more on the line, Hurts or Jackson?
1: Yeah. The answer is neither, by the way. The answer is
0: neither. Let's go to commercial break. Yeah, I mean, that's basically what you were going to do there. I mean, there's no discussing that. There's no arguing that. That's just stupid. Like, top 10, I can at least say, okay, back to top 10. We might all have differing thoughts of how valuable and how good some of these quarterbacks are. That other thing's just pure.
1: But I'm going to argue from, you're 9 and you should be 6.
0: Like, yes.
1: That's just stupid.
0: I value my 9th-ranked guy over your 6th, pal. Stupid.
1: But I like the fact that this was the itch. Went, okay, I didn't realize how much I missed it. And now I'm ready for it.
0: And now you want to go start ranking for fantasy purposes?
1: Yeah. I had enough
0: time
1: away.
0: Maybe you got a dynasty draft coming up.
1: I've had a great time. I've been on vacation, or I'm going on vacation. I'm ready for football.
0: Maybe you want to make sure you get an order in for a jersey so it hits by opening day. You're not waiting till 2030.
1: Exit out of Fresca. Exit Swollen Dome. Again, this is the beginning of my Knicks gear rollout. Like, I'm wearing.
0: Did they
1: tonight.
0: Forget the sleeves?
1: Knicks in 5. No, I cut the sleeves off.
0: This Why?
1: Because it's made to be a sleeveless. This is just. It spoke to me as a sleeveless T-shirt. Spoke to me that
0: you
1: way.
0: You gonna hit the pull-up bar?
1: Knicks in 5.
0: Come on, let's go.
1: Now my arms are pretty good. You know how good my triceps look. Come on, man. Coming up next, conspiracy theory surrounding tonight's Home Run Derby on
0: Tin foil
1: Netflix.
0: Hat.
1: Jason and Mike Fox.
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18: What's happening, fellow sports fans? It's Andy West. Let's take a look back on this day in sports history, July 14th. We'll start off today in 1985, where the Baltimore Stars defeat the Oakland Invaders 28-24 to win the USFL Championship. This was the third and final season of the USFL. Both teams had players who would end up in the NFL, like Bobby Hebert, Anthony Carter, Sean Landetta, Bart Oates, and Coach Jim Mora. The USFL did return to play in 2022, and in 2024 merged with the XFL to form the UFL. Today in 2013, Jordan Spieth becomes the youngest winner of the PGA Tour in 82 years. The 19-year-old outlasts David Hearn and Zach Johnson on the fifth hole of a playoff to win the John Deere Classic. He's the first teenager to win since Ralph Goodall took the Santa Monica Open in 1931. And today in 2015, Mike Trout became the first player in 38 years to lead off the All-Star game with a home run. And the American League beat the National League 6-3 to secure home field advantage in the World Series for the third straight time and 10th in 13 years. Trout also became the first player to be selected the game's MVP 2 years in a row.
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14: At the Home Run Derby, Jordan Walker was down to his final ball and only 8 home runs to Kyle Schwarber's 11. He then hit 4 straight home runs on that final ball. This is how it sounded on Netflix for the walk-off. LeBron James, that LeBron James, is inching closer and closer to a decision, according to NBA insider Shams Charania. Shams lists the 5 teams leading the race to sign the superstar as Cleveland, Miami, Golden State, Philadelphia, and Minnesota. Meanwhile, Conor McGregor, although he ended his fight in an injury, he wrote on Instagram that he plans to undergo surgery and will attempt to fight in the octagon one more time. I'm Chris Perfett.
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1: 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That's Jason Smith Show. Hit the subscribe button. After you've done that, tap the thumbs up icon. Comment away whether you agree or disagree. Let us know what you think again. 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Mike and I love putting this content out for you every single night. So, Jordan Walker is your home run derby champion tonight, defeating Kyle Schwarber in the final round in a derby that was the new format we saw was a huge success. We'll get to that in a minute, but did we know how it was going to end before the final round? Making the rounds, apparently. Now, I didn't see it when it happened. You and I are doing the show, getting ready to come on the air.
0: Yeah.
1: But apparently, Netflix put up a graphic in the semifinals, just of the different players, and it said, Jordan Walker, 2026 Home Run Derby champion.
0: Oh!
1: During the semifinals. This is before he got to the finals, before anything. They put up that graphic. Hey, guess what? Here's your Home Run Derby champion. Netflix apparently knows who's going to win. Now, and here's something. You know, for all the different sporting events, we think, oh, people know something going on. Netflix is a newbie to sports. The fact that, hey, people think Netflix could pull something like this off, I think that speaks to the cachet that Netflix has in the general population.
0: I mean, they do spend a lot of money on original programming.
1: They do. Tons of money.
0: No question about it.
1: Too much money. But they do spend a lot of money.
0: Well, I mean, look, if you want to get your
1: project. But is this original programming if you knew how it was going to end? It's not original program. The ending is predetermined.
0: Did the ball really go into the seats?
1: Was it a simulated? Once you see that ball disappear, it could be anywhere.
0: Know.
1: Could go anywhere.
0: A guy jumping up and down like he caught it.
1: Yeah. And you pretend you get this ball. You pretend you get this ball. You pretend you get this ball. You drop this one so everybody can boo you. All right, that's great.
0: Is pretty cool is they continued the tradition. I guess a lot of the balls that flew into the stands were already autographed.
1: Oh, that's pretty cool.
0: So you not only got a home run derby ball, but it was signed. That's
1: maybe,
0: pretty cool.
1: Maybe you know, Zach Hampel knew, oh, I'm going to get this ball from this person. I'm going to get this ball from this person. Maybe they knew.
0: I still think they should have had him on the field and let the kids pummel him.
1: Home run derby champion, Jordan Walker.
0: We don't do anything without a scandal, do we? Everything's got to have a conspiracy theory, a tinfoil hat,
1: because
0: well constructed behind it. I mean, that's been the whole World Cup.
1: Yeah.
0: And I know, Emmy, cover your ears. I mean, a lot of the Argentina talk has certainly been, he's literally covering his ears at the control desk. But a lot of going on there. But everything that we watch, officiating is on not on the up and up.
1: Yeah.
0: The officials, this guy's longtime family friends with the president. This guy, I mean, there's nothing that goes without a little, no. It's never on the up and up. The guy just can't win a competition.
1: No, but I'd like to go back to this, right? Anytime we talk about something being fixed, right? Like, or your conspiracy theory for something, I always like to ask the question, who benefits from this, right? Who benefits? Like people who think the world is flat. Okay. Who benefits from the world being round? Who's making money somewhere?
0: The globe makers, Come on.
1: Globe makers.
0: People have them. If you go and get one of those $500 globes when you go into one of those fancy stores, you go to an apothecary and then you go, hey, what do you got there? Anthropology over in the corner. What's that? That's cool looking globe.
1: I get where
0: is it up to date?
1: I get where you can say, okay, this is big business. You know, pharmaceutical companies make money, or, you know, people who are investors make money, or that I understand when you say that. I say, okay, there's somebody that
0: who
1: can make
0: wins
1: money
0: if
1: on
0: you're
1: it.
0: Trying to but sell like, me gold or silver.
1: When it used to be Ed McMahon, now who is it that comes on and tells you, convert all your money to gold? Convert your money to gold.
0: Everybody.
1: Tom Selleck? Is Tom Selleck doing that?
0: No, he does reverse mortgages.
1: Oh, that's right. That's right. No, who does the convert your money to gold?
0: Everybody, right?
1: No. But there's somebody very specific, from the 90s, that was a big star that's like doing it now.
0: Oh, I know what
1: you know what I'm saying?
0: I can picture him in my head.
1: I'm trying to think, who is telling me convert your money to gold? Okay.
0: It's clearly gets you entertained.
1: Yeah. No. I mean, hey, a lot of crazy stuff happening now. Convert that money to gold. But I always say, okay, who benefits? Right? Like again, like okay, the world is flat. Okay, who's making money off of this now? Who's making money? Right? You can't. Well, there's still space, so we'd still spend money on NASA. You know, going up in space. There's still space. Now apparently there would be space under. You know, not just up, but under. Who benefits, right? Like, who benefits? So I look at this and I go, okay, it's fixed. Who benefits? If they really wanted the event to be something that is legendary, talked about forever, don't you think it would have been fixed for Kyle Schwarber to win in his home park and the celebration? Do you think it would be fixed for Jordan Walker to win it, to beat Kyle Schwarber in the final round and to get booed and to have Philly fans boo once again? I don't think that, obviously the winner benefits, right? The winner benefits because he gets $1 million.
0: Yeah.
1: But I don't see there being any large Major League Baseball wins. There's big money in Jordan Walker winning, over Kyle Schwarber. Right. Unless there's some kind of crazy money bet in offshore accounts that we don't know about that was, I had Walker to win from the beginning. It was all this, which we would find out at some point. But, I don't see who wins if it was fixed for Jordan Walker to win the competition.
0: Let's see. He was +650 to +800.
1: Okay.
0: To win it. So, I mean, not ridiculous. But yeah, I always like that. Follow the money is a general rule of thumb that we've talked about. Going back many generations in terms of decision making, wars.
1: Yeah.
0: I mean, who's going to profit? Who do you get to plunder?
1: Sure.
0: Again, goes back to a lot of gold.
1: Conversion to gold.
0: We tie it all together right there. I can melt down your kingdom. But it's for Jordan Walker, I mean, he makes more than his salary. He's eligible for salary arbitration. So this might be one of the fights for Major League Baseball, saying, why is this guy still under their control as he's in the final year of his original contract? So you got that. But it was close, late. The Philly fans won because they got all their derision out. So they go home happy.
1: You think Philly fans would rather go home having cheered Kyle Schwarber to victory or, hey, I'm glad I could be mad that he didn't win?
0: Booed.
1: Yeah?
0: Yeah.
1: They're happy because
0: Schwarber's still going to be there hitting home runs for them.
1: All right. Okay.
0: When play resumes at the end of the week. So, I mean, they still get both things. They got a great show from Schwarber and they got to boo.
1: Okay. All right. Okay. So,
0: not only Ben Rice, but the results.
1: I mean, they got both. I had a very full day.
0: I got to see Schwarber hit a ton of home runs.
1: I had all my emotions.
0: I got to cheer
1: out.
0: All of those.
1: I got the cheering emotions. I got the hateful emotions. I got the booing emotions.
0: I'm spent. I go home and I sleep for a couple hours and I go to work.
1: In my pie chart, I want 70% to be negative and 30% to be positive, and I got that tonight.
0: I would hope for most of us, we go lay our head on our pillows at night, you know, the find your wins mentality. I went 1-0 today. That it's 70-30 in terms of the positivity.
1: Okay. All right.
0: But if you get more joy
1: out of
0: letting the hate.
1: Philly. Right? Remember, Philadelphia. Philadelphia is different.
0: I mean, there's a famous sketch from a comedian. It was, you know, let the hate out. We'll leave it there. But it's the idea of, for the Philly fans, they got it all. I mean, for Netflix, they got a great show.
1: Yeah, they did, sure.
0: I mean, they got a great show from all these combatants, and they got a lot of star power.
1: I honestly expected there to be more commercials for programming on Netflix. I really did. I was pretty disappointed.
0: You
1: know, here's the top 10 in Netflix this week as it rolls across the bottom of the screen.
0: Because what do I always tell you when it's...
1: Click here to watch the next season of Squid Game.
0: What do you want to be the show that auto-loads as your experience for the Home Run Derby ends? But what do I always tell you with the Black Friday game?
1: Yeah.
0: How the hell are they not sitting there with a chopper, a juicer, a convection oven sitting there in the third quarter? This is a huge, huge pivotal third down call. But remember, you need this slow cooker.
1: Click here for Enola Holmes 3. Click here.
0: Because by the time this game
1: go
0: ends,
1: right to it.
0: Your brisket could be done.
1: Do you want to leave this program and go to Enola Holmes 3? Yes. I want to go watch
0: it
1: right now.
0: I want to see Millie Bobby Brown. Yes, I do.
1: Now, overall, though,
0: well played. Enola 3.
1: Conspiracy.
0: Yeah, I haven't watched it yet.
1: You know, here's the thing. Much like, you know, Ryan Fitzpatrick is a smart quarterback, and Stafford and Kershaw went to high school together, Enola backwards is alone.
0: Why do you want to make me cry?
1: I'm just saying. So, obviously, tonight for Netflix, right, this event, look, the Home Run Derby is what it is, right? You can't really make it more than it is. We've seen home runs now for a long time. We've seen this event go the way it is. Netflix gets it for the first time. And you know, there's people just going to hate it because it started on Netflix. And, oh, I don't like it. I don't like it.
0: Well, but, anything that changes networks, don't you know? It's the biggest.
1: Of course.
0: Biggest strike to the blow to any sport.
1: But overall, I mean, to be honest, like, this was a huge success tonight. Like, this was as good as you could expect and hope the Home Run Derby to be. Now, it's never going to be something that's going to make you, I'm going to rethink my entire life after this Home Run Derby. No, but was it fun entertainment? And were the new rules good, where you're limiting the swings a little bit earlier, but you're allowing the players to be stronger as the Derby went on? You're building towards an ending and not just who's less tired at the end, and when you're watching 100 pop-ups in the final round.
0: Or doing the inane part where you're doing it on a timer. So these guys are like, well, if I get more pitches, I'll hit more home runs.
1: Yeah.
0: And all you're doing is swinging yourself out, to your point.
1: The new changes work great. You had a walk-off situation. For a Home Run Derby to have a walk-off is great. You had Schwarber in it till the end, which is great for the home fans. But overall, the TV experience, this was really good. Like, the changes worked, and it was fine on Netflix. Like, if you're baseball, you're walking away from this taking a big sigh of relief going, hey, this is good. Like, this worked. This was as good as we could expect it to be. Anybody that wants to hate on it for what they saw tonight, I mean, you're just hating because you want to hate something. Like, the outcome of this was as good as you could expect it to be. And it was entertaining, and you saw home runs, and you still had the great flavor stories, and, you know, meeting Jordan Walker and learning about him, meeting his dad who comes out of the stands. He's so excited, you know, wearing a big Cardinals jersey.
0: Oh,
1: you know,
0: he's jacked
1: up. Great, right?
0: He's like, swinging it like the old man.
1: Yeah. He looked like he should have been pitching. You know, it was fun.
0: But that's it. You had Kegley. Leon's dad pitching to him and all of those.
1: That's as good as you could expect it to be. And this was a huge win tonight for Major League Baseball. I didn't miss the legendary round of, boy, watching a guy hit 28, 29 home runs. Like, okay, we've seen that now. Hey, you built towards the end. It was exciting. And we saw a guy win. Right? Like, okay, that's kind of what this can be tonight. Everything in sports doesn't need to be what's the ramifications, and it needs to be something that is seismic across the board. No, not everything needs to be a late November loss in college football by an undefeated team, or now with this, you know, a 12-team playoff by a two-loss team, right? Nothing doesn't need to be that way. It can just be fun that entertains you. There's different forms of sports that makes you feel good, that you like watching. Everything doesn't need, you know, every movie doesn't need to be an and every book doesn't need to be War and Peace. Sometimes it can be Housemaid. Sometimes it can be something that is a really good, fun thriller that you like reading. And yeah, okay, good. It's a popcorn book compared to a book that makes you feel like you ate a steak, right? Movies the same way. Every movie doesn't need to be an Oscar winner. Sometimes it needs to be fun and entertaining and make me jump in my seat or make me care about the characters. And that's kind of what the Home Run Derby was. You want it to be the best version of that kind of entertainment, the best, you know, thriller you could get out there, the best, you know, popcorn book you can read. That's what you want something like the Home Run Derby to be. And it was that tonight.
0: Well, you'd be curious when numbers get released from Netflix as to how it translated, not only here, but globally, right? You have Murakami comes back off the IL, White Sox slugger, 20 home runs in the first half. Jordan Brand announcement, so a bunch of print ads and everything. He had those shoes, the cleats he was wearing today were pretty sweet.
1: Yeah, but he
0: goes up, and while he doesn't hit a ton of home runs, there's no cheap one among them.
1: No.
0: So you get your international market, so I'll be curious to see what you get in terms of numbers watching out of Japan. But you had a great mix of young stars, right? Walker's, what, 23, 24 years mm-hmm. old? Murakami in his mid-20s. And then you have the hometown heroes, the legend pick, you know, for the All-Star game and everything, and Bryce Harper. Schwarber puts on a massive show. Caminero's there. I mean,
1: Caminero.
0: But to start to finish, that you had the participation of a bunch of stars, guys on the come, guys that have been mm-hmm. on your stage for a long time. We don't get that in a lot of sports. So
1: no.
0: For baseball to get that part of it as well, and, you know, obviously we're on air, so we didn't get the benefit of a lot of the in-event broadcast. So, I mean, you've got the cutaways, you've got the interviews. You had Barry Bonds and Albert Pujols sitting on a couch talking baseball, mm-hmm. right? Talking hitting, which is always a win. And let's face it, Major League Baseball is a three outcome event for most anyway. Strikeouts, walks. Well, you eliminated those and you went straight to the heart of the matter with the home run, which is what everybody's waiting for in their highlight reels anyway. And these guys put on a show. I mentioned Caglione. His dad's pitching to him at a rapid pace. I mean, they went just over 4 minutes in his appearance in the first round, but it went in the third deck, right? It's like hitting it in McCovey Cove out in San Francisco. It doesn't happen a whole lot, right? That's why you watch the kayakers fight to the death for that ball as it hits the water. But same thing here. It's like, all right, these are all memories, moments. I'm sure a ton of trading card photos coming out of here from those cool launch angles and all. But it was a great made-for-TV event. Tomorrow we get the Midsummer Classic, and we'll get to see all the videos from the history of that event as well. So, I mean, we all win. It's also, you know, the anniversary of Disco Demolition.
1: Sure.
0: So you got that going for
1: There'd
0: you
1: be
0: too.
1: A lot of disco.
0: That was yesterday into this wee hours of the morning as all those people got arrested in Chicago. So it's great.
1: Exit out by the Fresca. Exit Swollen Dome, the Jason Smith Show with my best friend, Mike Harmon. Coming up next, a football story is going to make you shake your head, and a basketball story that will do the same. That's next. 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
1: Get it?
0: You know, I always wondered how much money Wendy and Lisa made from the song, you know, from singing on this song, a couple of other songs. Like, did they make more money, you know, because they sing on the songs rather than just playing on the songs?
1: That's a good question.
0: Yeah, well, like, you know, because Wendy and Lisa are on this or on a couple of other songs. Like, did they make more money because they sang on it?
2: I don't know. A quick

0: Stupid. But I thought, okay, someone's negotiating and TMZ is going to come through before someone is. No. How is there no, it's Vegas. There's no part of Vegas where there's no cameras.
1: Outside of
0: how
1: a bathroom. Is there no
0: I mean, really, how is there no cameras? How is there no video of this yet?
1: Did someone say Tyler Herro? He got paid. Remember, right? I mean, he's been in the league a while.
0: Yeah.
1: So he got that second contract. You think he went and just said, hey, we don't need this out?
0: He got paid in bucket hats. I don't know if you know that or not. There's no money. He got paid in bucket hats.
1: See, I'm all for let's go back to Barter Town like we're in Mad Max Beyond Thunderdome. Don't get me wrong. I don't know what the market is for bucket hats.
0: Yeah,
1: in terms of that trade. We go back to that whole gold-silver thing we were just talking about.
0: You know, and that's the whole thing, right? Just really quick about bucket. Like, I always thought I would, as I got older, I would like bucket hats because some of them look really, really cool. Like, you get a nice worn one.
1: No, sure.
0: But, like, my head is too big, and I look like I'm not. I'm either it's a bucket hat that's too small for my head, which doesn't look good, or it just looks so big. It looks like a floppy hat.
1: But that's just it. You like, know, it's depending good, on how man. Much they use, right, in terms of the. Yeah, the brim that can just be so grossly oversized. I have a cool White Sox one that was one of the giveaways where the logo was actually kind of small. So you're like, okay, I could wear that. Yeah. And then I put it on. I'm like, it's flopping all the way down. I'm like, that just doesn't look right. And there's no rigidity to it whatsoever to where you could give it any kind of structure.
0: You got to really have a small head to wear a bucket hat. Like bucket hats.
1: Perhaps that's the case.
0: I mean, I would like to find a website where it's, hey, bucket hats for big head people. But like, if you wear them too big to come down over your ears and then it's like, you know,
1: maybe that's our $1 billion idea.
0: I don't know if you can make that work, man.
1: Bucket hats for meatheads.
0: That's a big. Oh, look at this. It's buckethatsformeatheads.com. I'm on it right now.
1: I can have that subscribe in no time flat.
0: But really,
1: buy oversized bucket hats.
0: How is there
1: voted best hats for? Well, hey,
0: yeah, bucket hats for big heads.
1: Well,
0: big head bucket hats
1: might be
0: okay. Wasn't that a band? Oh no, it was Big Head Todd and the Monsters.
1: Yeah,
0: like, big head bucket hats and the Monsters.
1: Could be. I have not found their bucket hats on this site.
0: All right.
1: I mean, so I can't give
0: what
1: them
0: was
1: any
0: song? What was the song? Big Head. They had one hit. They had one big hit in the 90s. Big Head Todd and the Monsters.
1: I have no idea.
0: Yeah. No, they had a, it's going to bother me. But like, okay. But back to the topic at hand. Like,
1: yeah,
0: they're really, I can't believe there's no video. Like, we haven't even heard that there is video and it's being negotiated and there's X, Y, Z. No, no one had a camera out or anything else. Like, because they know that, hey, Bam Adebayo is coming. They're yelling at each other before this. Nobody's got, really? There's no video.
1: No, it's really disappointing. I really thought we'd get the one hit and done. And there's been a lot of theorizing about, you know, what transpired. People talking tough. Udonis Haslem gets into a middle of stuff.
0: Yeah. And
1: Draymond Green saying that, well, they're from the house of Haslem.
0: Yeah. Yeah.
1: It's like, wait a minute, how did I get dragged into this? And then he calls him out for sucker punching Jordan Poole, and it becomes this whole big thing. But the fact that there's no video.
0: Yeah. It's a shocker, man.
1: I mean,
0: that's
1: look,
0: a shocker.
1: I know the slogan, what happens in Vegas stays in Vegas. Yeah. We've been told.
0: Usually,
1: that
0: no.
1: For, no, that was, no, that's no, been a lie no, for all these years.
0: Yeah, yeah, yeah.
1: All right. So which one's actually a hit? Bittersweet, Brokenhearted Survivor, or Brokenhearted Savior, and Circle. I don't know any of those.
0: Those Big Head Todd and the Monsters?
1: Yeah.
0: Maybe Circle? Is there a big one?
1: Yeah, I have no idea.
0: If you all you got to do is type in what is Big Head Todd and the Monsters?
1: No, that's
0: big
1: what
0: hit.
1: I mean. Those are the hits.
0: They gave you three of them.
1: They gave me three.
0: Oh,
1: that
0: come
1: charted.
0: On. There's no way. They must be running the internet if they said three of their songs. They had one song.
1: They're running
0: the internet. Oh, people, do we get a Google alert for our name? Yeah, tell them about all three songs we had. We're good. Nah, I want to say Circle. Maybe
1: Circle. It seems to me, you and me are chasing something. What does anybody here want to know? It seems to you and me are forgetting something. Nah,
0: sounds like a country song.
1: Bam!
0: Yeah,
1: got a little banjo and a slide guitar behind you, huh?
0: So, all right, so
1: yeah, I don't know. I don't know that.
0: I mean, we have all kinds of video to you know, because it's not my first day. I can make a segue. There's video and pictures of all of Geno Smith's getting stopped by the police in the last 3 months, driving too fast in a car, but we can't get one video of Bam Adebayo.
1: Yeah, those cams, chest cams, became available really fast.
0: Now, because this, when I saw this today, I just said, what are we doing? What are we doing? What's going on?
1: What are we doing?
0: Geno Smith, Jets quarterback now, has been stopped three times in the last 3 months for traffic infractions.
1: Mm-hmm.
0: The latest, he was speeding, doing 70 in a 45. The police officer did him a favor, said, hey, you can't drive that. Nice car, nice wheels, can't drive that fast here. Let me see your license. I don't have it. And he warned him, you got to carry it with you. Like, you talk about letting a guy off easy. So a guy's speeding, doesn't have his wallet, all of these things.
1: And shouldn't the officer get reprimanded for that, though?
0: And again,
1: isn't that bad practice when that gets

0: out?
1: I would say that, but if it was you, you would say, oh, you know, I left my wallet at home. But, like, you can keep a picture of it on your phone now and all these things. Like Geno Smith, in the last 3 months now, these are three bad stories, right? There's one involving a woman who said, you know, now there's been some kind of a domestic assault going on. And I'm saying, what is happening? And now Geno Smith, three times now, he's had two traffic infractions. Like, I don't know how long he makes it as a quarterback in the NFL the rest of the way. Like, you go to the Jets. Not only is this your last chance, you go to the Jets and your summer is every couple of weeks there's a bad story about you. I mean, how long? I mean, I don't know. What's he going to make it? A month as a Jets quarterback before they go to Cade Klubnik? Like, he is staring the end of his NFL career square in the face. And I don't think he realizes that. I think I'm going to go to the Jets. I got paid this year. I'm going to do this. I got this kind of money. Unless he just doesn't care and I'm going to stink and we're going to tank and the Jets are going to get another quarterback next year. And next year, Dante Moore will have no choice but to be a Jet. You know, I've dodged you for a whole year. Went back to school because I couldn't stand it. Now I got to be a Jet anyway. Or maybe it's Arch Manning, but like, he is looking at the end of his NFL career. And the more time that goes on with stories like this, like, I don't know how long he makes it in camp, like, but makes to the season, beginning of the season. If he doesn't start out great, when you have all of this already and you have bad stories and bad energy surrounding the team, it's not going to take that long for them to say, yeah, sorry, not working out. We're going to something else. So, I mean, really, if you want to hasten the end of your NFL career, by all means, this is the way to do it. Right. This is the way to do it where I'm on my last chance. Right. Just think about that. You're on your last chance with an NFL team. And what have been the headlines since you showed up? Well, let's see. We have a bad domestic situation. We have two other times I've been stopped by police, for driving infractions. Like, you're not a first round draft pick where, hey, you got to learn to grow up and there's going to be people around you. We're going to send you out with an Uber account or whatever it's going to be. It'll be Uber Gold or whatever. But this is a guy staring his last chance in the face, and these are decisions that he is making. Not that this translates to the field, where if you're a bad decision maker off the field, you're a bad decision maker on the field. I mean, we know he's a bad decision maker on the field, all the picks he throws. But I mean, just the fact that, I don't know that he realizes the stakes he's at. I don't know if he realizes that this is where his NFL career is. Like, I don't know how much longer he makes it in the NFL, whether he's starting or even on a team.
2: Yeah, I look at it, he's in year 13. Now, he was a high second round pick by these same Jets 13 years ago.
1: Yeah.
2: You have a head coach who is desperately clinging to his job. All right, let's call that what it is, too. You've got that festering in the background. Like, I'm going to be saddled with this. And his decision-making, wins, losses, is going to cost me my job. Mm-hmm. Like, they brought in Frank Reich. He's going to help out with the offense, and that's all fine and good. But this is the bet that the organization made. And Geno's had some moments. Right, that's what they were.
1: Yeah.
2: A couple of games, a couple of small stretches that earned him, what is it, over $120 million for his NFL career. Good job by him. And maybe he's at the, I don't care, I know it's done, one way or another. I mean, I had to re-sign with the Jets.
1: Yeah.
2: Maybe that's it.
1: I still can't believe they brought him back.
2: And that recognition and whatever's going on. And if he's having issues, I hope he's okay. I hope all the people around him, you talked about domestic issue, all of that, that it gets resolved. But you're looking at a guy who is in, again, he's in year 13. He is long outlived from an NFL perspective any expectations we had. Because when he left the Jets the first time, how long was he going to be around? So the fact that he's still here, all these, he was a 2013 draft pick. I have the green card, the rookie card sitting there that reminds me of, look how fast time goes. And this guy's still in the league.
1: How much longer when you're clinging to your final chance and these are decisions that you make? Because the Jets are tanking for next year. It's like, listen, we can put a guy out here who stinks and is going to help us get Arch Manning or Dante Moore. You know, you've come in potentially to hopefully save one of our jobs because maybe Woody Johnson's going to say, yeah, I know the tank has worked, but I don't want you to be the head coach anymore. I want you to be the GM. Like, I mean, who comes into their last chance in the NFL and this is what you do? Hey, typical Jets, though. This is how the Jets operate with stuff like this. Well,
2: but they thought it would go wrong, but they thought it would just go wrong on the field. Right? Because that's the thing, right? When he re-signed with the Jets, a lot of punchlines, a lot of laughs, and all of that being, hey, Geno's back with the Jets. Ha, ha, ha. But then you're going to have a bunch of off-field issues. Like, it just, anything that the team could have just said, hey, he's had some success. We want to bring him home and give him a chance for that Jets success that he never had. Like, selling a line of nonsense, of course. But you add all this, like, how do you go full-throated behind this guy if you're Aaron Glenn, if you're the GM, if you're the organization as a whole? It's like he's embarrassing you and cutting through. Because right now we're getting to that dull time, right? So that worst time for GMs and coaches. They don't want any phone calls. They don't want any news. Here's your news.
1: Exit out by the Fresca exit, Swollen Dome, the Jason Smith Show with my best friend, Mike Carmen. I mean, if he's still starting for the Jets by week four, I'll be absolutely surprised.
2: I just want to see Klubnik.
1: I don't know. Oh, you'll definitely see Klubnik. You'll
2: no, I mean early. I just want
1: you'll
2: game
1: see him
2: one.
1: Oh, you will. You will.
2: Either that or you go and you, I mean, really, you make a swing a deal for one of these guys that's languishing as the backup somewhere else.
1: I mean, one more traffic infraction. How many more did the Jets say?
2: Well, one I don't know. More, nothing maybe? Happened out one of this. More? He didn't even get cited. Hey, just be a little more careful. You got your license? Nope.
1: Time now to find out what's trending in the wide world of sports from Chris Perfed. CP3, what do you got for us?
0: I'm just contemplating the torture chamber of the Jets again.
1: It's not a great place to be.
0: I feel bad for Aaron Glenn.
1: Not a great place to be.
0: As a Lions guy, I've always rooted for him, and just seeing him move over there and just another season where everything just looks like it is just pain. But
1: yeah,
0: good luck. Good luck.
1: Thank you.
0: It does remind us that we are very close to NFL season. It will probably come after the World Cup is pretty much complete. We'll be diving right into that. The excitement of FIFA World Cup is now streaming live on Fox One, the official English streaming platform to catch every unforgettable moment. Fox One brings the action straight to your screen, so never miss a goal. Download Fox One and experience the FIFA World Cup live. Well, we've got, as speaking of that World Cup, this is the eve of the semifinals. Tuesday, we'll see France taking on Spain at 3 p.m. Eastern at Dallas Stadium. England taking on Argentina on Wednesday, 3 p.m. at Atlanta Stadium. Guys, do you think we should just keep calling them Atlanta and Dallas Stadium during the NFL season?
1: Yes, 100%. Yes.
0: Like, I'm not getting paid by AT&T.
2: Yeah, no more sponsors.
1: Make them earn the rights again. Yeah, 100%.
0: When you have to go and put stickers on every seat to take, what was the stadium where they did that at? Was it?
1: It was Lumen Field, right?
0: Was it Lumen Field? Yeah. I thought it might have been Gillette. Either way, like when you have to go and do that much work, do you think realize like, hey, maybe putting your logo on all those seats wasn't really worth it? Wasn't really worth it when this treble's going to come around. English midfielder Declan Rice was apparently has come down with an illness. He will be a game time decision for the Three Lions on Wednesday in what will prove to be probably both semifinal games are going to be remarkable, I will hope. Meanwhile, LeBron James, yes, that LeBron James, is, quote, inching closer and closer to a decision, according to NBA insider Shams Charania. Shams listed the five teams leading the race to sign King James as Cleveland, Miami, Golden State, Philadelphia, and Minnesota.
1: Now there's more teams. There's a final three. Now we got five.
2: No, I got that from Kalshi. Yeah. I didn't need Shams.
0: So we've got final three. We've got a Mount Rushmore. We've got a top five. That's we need something for a six. Either way, he also made it clear LeBron is not motivated in this search by money. The Home Run Derby, one of the
1: crowns. No one's ever motivated by money when they know they're not getting it. No, money's not my motivation. Well, you're not getting it. That's what I said.
0: Yeah.
1: You're out of the will. I don't want to be in the will, but you're out of the will. Okay.
0: Yeah, just like the one guy from Knives Out. Who was that actor? Oh, I don't. Anyway, Jordan Walker won the 2026 Home Run Derby. I'm not good at memorizing names like you as far as just...
1: Chris Evans, actor. Ransom.
0: Chris,
1: he was left out of the will.
0: Yeah, he just shows up and he's just kind of... That's LeBron James just sitting there chewing, you know, having fun with the nuts. And he's just like, I'm not in the will, but it doesn't matter. I'm going to watch
1: Franny,
0: you guys.
1: How about a cold glass of milk? Hey, Blank, not her job.
0: Jordan Walker won the 2026 Home Run Derby, coming from behind to defeat Kyle Schwarber. 12 home runs to 11 after being down 8-3. He hit four home runs on his final ball, walks off to win the Home Run Derby, the first Cardinals player to ever win the Derby. Back to Jason Smith and Mike Harmon.
1: 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Well, coming up next, what is without a doubt the best story coming out of the Home Run Derby? That's next. 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

0: Fox Sports Radio, the Jason Smith Show with my best friend, Mike Harmon. So Jordan Walker is your 2026 T-Mobile Home Run Derby champion. And the best part of tonight was seeing something come full circle that I really enjoyed coming full circle.
1: Okay.
0: Right? Now, this is the... We saw it on Netflix tonight. For the longest time, the Home Run Derby had been on ESPN. And when I saw Chris Berman's name trending, because, you know, I always say, you know, ESPN could always just let him out of ESPN jail and let him do the Home Run Derby. I mean, you know, let him go out and do back, go on, right?
1: He could probably get a pretty good price for a rental fee.
0: Yeah, you want to rent Chris Berman's contract? Yeah, or just loan him out to Netflix. Let him do it tonight, right? Let him do the Home Run Derby, right? Like, Berman, but the thing is, like, to see full circle for Berman tonight was kind of fun because, look, the guy built ESPN. Mm-hmm. He was the most popular star ESPN had for years. Then with the advent of social media, people have seen him do his act for a long time. All the negativity. Oh, I can't believe I gotta watch Berman do the nickname thing again. It's so old. I've seen this, you know, ESPN. Oh, people saying things on social media. We got to do something about this. And now, you know, Berman basically had been off the air, not doing anything. Now they let him back a little bit and he's doing, a little bit of prime time with Booger McFarland, which has gotten, you know, a lot of attention over the past couple of years, which is great because prime time was the gold standard for football shows for a long time. But like, you know, Berman for the last few years, since, you know, ESPN decided, okay, we're not going to have you on a lot, has been really difficult seeing that, oh yeah, we don't like Berman. Then when I see him trending tonight, I'm like, oh, this is going to be a lot of people just are going to say, oh, so glad he's gone. So glad he's out there. But by and large, the majority of the comments I'm looking through are like, oh man, Netflix really makes me miss Chris Berman. Not like Netflix did a horrible job. We told you it was fine. Everything was good. They got a great outcome. But just, I really like the fact that now it's gone so much for Berman where he's gone from big star and then everybody all of a sudden were sick of him and now they haven't seen him in a long time. So now, oh, I really miss Chris Berman, right? I want that nostalgia back again and to bring Berman back to be doing Home Run Derby. And I kind of like that a bit for him, at least, mm-hmm. because, you know, it's really sad to see someone like, just like an athlete where you see an athlete who's so good for so long that you watch him kind of play at the end of their career and they're not the same person they were. And this is nothing any more than just ESPN deciding, yeah, we're going to put other people on the air. But I kind of like the fact that Berman was, you know, people wanted to see him come back and do the Home Run Derby again. Cause it was his best thing, right? I mean, even, yeah. You know, him just midway through when he's describing home runs, he's got no voice left and it's back. Like having to announce every single home run, right? Like where now it's just people are talking as the guy's hitting up. There's another home run there for Walker. He's now got 11. He's now got this. Back, go on. Like every single one, he would announce every single home run.
1: I give credit, Matt Vasgersian. It's making the rounds on social media during Ben Rice's round. 7 home runs. He did the tribute to Berman. And then baseball quotes from 8 hours ago, if you want to read this for me.
0: Back. And it's a lot of backs, and then Chris Berman.
1: Gone.
0: Yeah, gone. Back. Now, here's the thing. If I had known
1: yeah.
0: that people were going to miss Berman this
1: no,
0: much.
1: No, that's right? it, right? I mean, it happened slowly.
0: If I had known that. Like, I didn't know it until I came in tonight. Netflix is here in L.A.
1: Yeah,
0: I know people at Netflix. I could have walked up and said, hey, I'll do this for free as Berman. You don't even need to pay me. I'll do it for $0, and I'll do it as Berman. And I'll say stuff like, there's Cagley at second to none with another home run, DJ. And Jordan from way downtown, another home run, not walking, but homering.
1: Okay.
0: Again.
1: That wasn't bad. I really thought you'd have a Chuck Norris reference or something.
0: Kyle homering all the way to South Park with that blast, DJ.
1: Forget about killing Kenny.
0: Kyle killed that baseball, TJ. Yeah, like, I could have done that. Like, I'd have done it for
1: you. And if you don't have people, to pay me. Why do we not have a show at Netflix?
0: I know.
1: They hand out development deals. What are you doing?
0: I think I'm earning like 3 seasons right now.
1: Let's go. Come on.
0: I could have done that right there.
1: Let's make this happen.
0: Yeah.
1: Ben, animated versions of
0: ben,
1: us.
0: Don't call me Jim Rice. And instant Rice home run, TJ. It's not a San Francisco treat, but a New York treat with rice. I mean, like, I could have done anything.
1: That's just off the top of your head.
0: Yeah.
1: Either that or you, while walking the dog, you really went to a deep, dark place, channeling all your inner Bermanisms.
0: With great power comes great responsibility, and Uncle Ben Rice showing you that responsibility and power with that home run, TJ.
1: In theater soon.
0: These are all on the top of my head. I could have done it. I could have done all of this.
1: No, that's pretty good.
0: It would have been fantastic.
1: But it's good to see Berman get that love. Wilson, not just from you.
0: Wilson, I'm sorry. That's not a home run. Wilson, I'm sorry. Another pop out. Not a home run. Wilson. Wilson. Oh, Contreras, Mon Frere. Not a home run. By contrast,
1: all right, you've gone off the deep end.
0: I'll never get you back. They didn't even have to pay me. I would have done that. And I know you're saying, well, I wouldn't pay you for that. Well, I think a lot of people would pay for that.
1: I think a lot of folks would have loved to see Berman in the booth, even if he just showed up for one hitter.
0: And again, I would have even gone to the point. No, I'm going to give you my raspy, you know, middle of the home run derby, like week 16 of primetime when I really have no, guys, I got no vibe.
1: But they had Will Ferrell out there hawking.
0: Mm-hmm.
1: Yeah, very good, very good. New show. Yeah. You had Michael Buffer running around. Mm-hmm. Paid a lot of money for him.
0: Yeah.
1: Cost nothing to have you in.
0: No, I'd have done it
1: and
0: for Berman free.
1: Berman would have shown up just to do a hitter for free.
0: Really, why not? Just one. Just
1: nostalgia.
0: One back-back-back.
1: Why
0: just
1: not?
0: One back-back. That's all you need. Just
1: the
0: one
1: back-back-back. The history of the home run derby. Just bring him out.
0: Yeah.
1: He can wave his little hat around. I don't know.
0: Exit out by DeFresca. Exit Swollen Dome. Jason Smith, Mike Harmon. Coming up next, after this weekend, one big-time sport might be in a little bit of trouble. Fox.
1: Gone. We are Fox Sports.
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17: Fireworks in Philadelphia as Jordan Walker comes back down 3 home runs, ends up winning the whole thing over hometown favorite Kyle Schwarber in the home run derby. Final tally 12-11, stunning Philadelphia. In the NBA Summer League, Utah Jazz guard Trey Alexander in his second year was stretchered off the court in a Summer League game against the Chicago Bulls. Not immediate word from the Jazz on Alexander's injury at this time. LeBron James is inching closer and closer to a decision, according to NBA insider Sham Sharania. He listed the 5 teams in the race to sign James. He also made it clear LeBron is not motivated by money. After his fight was stopped, if the first kick turned into a disaster, Conor McGregor wrote on Instagram he plans to undergo surgery and will attempt to fight one more time. I'm Chris Perfett.
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1: Back. Gone. Back. Gone.
20: He's been doing this for 7 gone. Straight minutes.
1: Back.
20: Staring into
1: back,
20: space.
1: Back. Gone. Back. Way back. Gone. Back. Gone.
20: Because you're really trying to channel Berman at every level, from his earliest home run derby calls to his last. And every inning in between, or every batter, I should say, between, as to how his voice would fluctuate. Look, there's young Berman, full-throated.
1: Oh,
20: then there's
1: Raspy.
20: Yeah. I've called 9,084 home runs today.
0: That's my specialty, Berman. It's more Berman, like I said, the third hour of the Home Run Derby, week 16 of the NFL season when it's near the holidays, it's been cold and everybody's sick and he's got no voice. And the Bolts and the Colts today from the Murph. And back. Like that's, you know, that's kind of where the Berman comes from.
15: And TJ, the voice gets a lot deeper. And as the season goes on, it's just, I'm more of a week, not a week one, more like a week 16, week 17.
20: Is Berman on Cameo or anything to where we can hire him to do a couple of bits?
15: I just have to say back for a minute. Yes. Okay. Back. I mean, if you went back, TJ, if you went, like, if Kalshi did this, like, sight unseen, and said, okay, took a random home run derby when Berman would do it, and said, okay, what's the over-under for number of times Berman would say back from the beginning of the derby, first home run, first batter, to the end when it's over? Like, what would be the over-under he would set at? Because remember, he would call every single one. Every single one was back. You're right. You're actually doing math to do this?
20: I'd set it at about 370.
0: That's a lot. You're going to have 10 people. You're going to have them hit about 15 home runs each, probably more. So that's 150 home runs. Let's say 170 home runs, but each home run is going to give you at least three bats. Back. Yeah.
20: Yeah. No. Probably closer to 500.
0: Yeah. I would. If you said it, I think you got to put it at 500. I think that's.
20: Well, I mean, I was just thinking about today, right? Because we had the leaders. What had 13 each in the first round? Then we had the low of 7. So just extrapolating from there, because there's 8 participants. It's fuzzy math.
0: No.
20: Either way, we're getting close to 500 backs.
0: 500. Yeah, 500 backs.
20: I mean, that's more than the Jacksons when baby, you know.
0: Kalshi will not pay out because there were only 6 Berman backs in the home run by Frank Thomas. That was the 12th home run of his round. So we're only paying out 498 backs, not 499. It was only 6 backs. The other one was a cough.
20: That doesn't count because he cleared his throat.
0: Gone.
20: What a night, though. The Home Run Derby, celebration of the Midsummer Classic.
0: What if he was a guy that worked at the beginning of Costco? You could ask him questions. Hey, can you tell me where the toilet paper is? Back. Because the toilet paper is always all the way in the back of the store.
20: No, that's it.
0: They want to get you to go through the store, right?
20: Oh, so yeah. You got to go all the way there.
0: Yeah. He's here just yet where the toilet paper, the paper towels, like the dog food, like all that stuff is all the way. Back.
20: No, we need you to have the staples at the back. Back.
0: I don't think there's any more staples. You can't work at Staples. You can't work there. Now, Target, maybe.
20: No, Staples still exists. It doesn't exist out here.
0: I don't know, man.
20: Maybe the store is operating with a false front.
0: Like, where are the books and the music? Back in the back. And then when the person, you don't see him anymore, he says, gone. Like, he walks out of the site, you go up a lane and make a turn, and gone.
20: I think
0: he calls everybody,
20: stabbed this in the back.
0: Everybody walks in, he calls him TJ. Excuse me, sir. Yes, TJ. Okay, not my name. Can you tell me where the...
20: he calls everybody TJ. But my name tag says...
0: Where are the flushable wipes? Back.
20: Flush them. Gone. See, I mean, there's a store in Huntington Park.
0: Mm-hmm.
20: California. Staples still exists.
0: All right.
20: Not to the same level of ferocity and greatness that they once did.
0: It's like Dennis Duffy in 30 Rock. He was the only pager salesman in New York City. Well, you have to have one.
20: Hey.
0: You got to have one guy, the only pager salesman.
20: That's it. Someone still needs to service all the pagers that doctors and other off-the-books kind of folks are still working with.
0: So this weekend, coming back to MMA and now gone. Conor McGregor.
20: Yeah.
0: The McGregor fight lasted all of half a second.
20: Hey.
0: Sorry.
20: Minute nine.
0: The first time he tried to kick, he went down with an injury. He could not continue. It was a bad leg injury. It looked like he was favoring his leg coming into this event. He didn't say exactly what it was, but surgery for it. He says he's going to come back and fight one more time. I got news for you, man.
15: MMA is in a tough spot right now. They are at a crossroads because this was a sport that had incredible growth over most of the aughts into the teens. It was something that people would go out every Saturday night to find a bar that's got the MMA pay-per-view. I'm going to go watch, right? It was really fun to see that. And they had all the stars, right? Whether it's Randy Couture or Chuck Liddell, or it didn't matter, you know, Rampage Jackson, whatever it was, Kimbo Slice. They had all the big stars.
20: Kimbo Slice.
15: Nice. And then Ronda Rousey comes in, and suddenly Ronda Rousey takes the mantle. But now, MMA, UFC, like, it feels like it's a Legends Fight League, right? The last couple of big ticket events have been stuff where they're kind of, they're gags or they're one shots, right? It's McGregor, which was completely unfulfilling. It was Rousey and Gina Carano, which was completely unfulfilling. After 13 seconds, Gina Carano's defeated, and then they're hugging and smiling like, okay, I could have not trained at all for something like this, right? You go back and there's all the stunt casting now, and Jake Paul and the Octagon and all this stuff, right? MMA is in a tough spot because they don't have the stars anymore. They were printing stars for the longest time, right? It was a new sport and everybody liked who they were following. And you had the old guard of MMA that would take you into the new guard, and all the, you know, John Bones Jones, when he came in, was a big star. And there were so many, but now the last decade, like, you're still waiting for Conor McGregor to come back. Right? The guy was the biggest name and he hasn't fought in 5 years, and still here you are. It's like MMA is like a Legends League now because they don't have anybody that they can promote. And while MMA fans are always going to be there, you know, we talked about this early in the show. You need the casuals to keep coming in. I don't know that they're coming in, because what are you coming in for? Again, this is the biggest star made sport there is. Like, we talk about the NBA being a star sport, forget it. That's nothing compared to MMA and UFC and all the different offshoots of it. Like, you need the individual stars are the ones that people come to see. And when you don't have them, that stinks. And when you throw out these legacy fights that people watch and leave unfulfilled, I'm not going to go. I watched the Gina Carano Ronda Rousey thing because I told you I thought it was going to be great and it wasn't. And I said, well, you're not getting my money or you're not getting my attention either for the Conor McGregor fight. You're not getting it. And I didn't. And I waited and saw the results after and everything else. And I'm going, I'm glad I didn't wait all night to watch that fight. Mm-hmm. I'm glad I didn't stick around for it. They have to be hemorrhaging viewers. And I got a feeling Dana White is concerned because you could hear him after again going, yeah, another minute fight. And, you know, hopefully he was okay. Like, you don't know. Was Conor McGregor hurt coming in? Like, these are big events now that take a minute, right? Like, I mean, and less than that, right? You really stayed for 13 seconds for Ronda Rousey and Gina Carano to go watch that. Like, that was what you wanted to go see. That's fulfilling to you as a sport? It's not. And people don't want to wait through all these cards of people that you don't even know to get to a main event that the intro is going to be longer than the event itself, right? Like, I feel like MMA needs some sort of, they need some sort of injection of star power or just a different way to put these events out, because the legacy fights aren't big draws. They're unfulfilling, and the star power that is just not there. It's kind of like where the PGA Tour for a while, we're going, where do we go without Tiger Woods? Right? Like, Tiger Woods is not playing anymore. We forget about him coming back. I know people are on the hangover of Tiger Woods, but he's never really going to make it back. It's never going to happen. We got to find a way to get on. And they finally have found it, but it's been a decade. It was a decade of Tiger Woods, right? But at least you had other people. It was just, can we promote Rory McIlroy or Jordan Spieth or Koepka or DeChambeau? Then they leave for LIV Golf, and that becomes a whole big thing. And now finally it looks like that the world of golf is as healthy as it's been any time pre-Tiger Woods. But it took a long time for that. But at least you had consistent events and players, and you had big events and tent poles that you could throw out there with the four majors. Like, MMA, like, what are you going to do? Like, this is now, you're at a real crossroads where you got problems, man. You got problems with the product. You got problems with how people are perceiving it, and you got to fix that.
20: Well, the base is always going to be there, as we said, right? Regardless of sport. But then it becomes the getting the casuals in, the name recognition, the thing that cuts through, that leads, right? McGregor, there's a lot there. I mean, some of it's the cash grab. He had that civil trial off a horrible allegation. No criminal, didn't stick in criminal, but we know the evidence and you know, the burden of evidence and everything, and burden of proof being different. But all of that to say, you know, controversy of, was he hurt? Did he know that this happened? All this Zapruder film of here he's going into a training center limping. Here he is in the pre-fight limping. Here's all of these things trying to take off his shoe when it looks awkward. And then you have what gets to a minute nine officially, far less than that, quite obviously, in terms of calling it. So, yeah, you, as soon as you start getting back into the questions of integrity and conspiracies and whatever, it's a problem. And we see this in all our sports as related to officiating and so many other things that have gone on. I mean, look at some of the big events like the World Cup, like we're watching now, all the subplots to it all. But for the MMA specifically, you talk about all those big personalities. You talk about those guys that have cut through going into WWE, going into movies, right? Gina Carano with a long career, Ronda Rousey making her mark in WWE for a while, and others crossing over into film and all of that. And it's helped propel them. Now they've got a 7-year, $7 billion deal with Paramount Plus. So at least folks that tuned in, if you were a casual waiting for the Conor McGregor fight, well, you were only in for your $8.99 or $9.99 a month for your Paramount Plus.
15: But it's, you know, some events that are big that become the pay-per-view. Some events are just, but it's just, are you going to watch?
20: Yeah, they've got 43 events per year as part of this deal. That's an awful lot of fights.
15: Yeah.
20: But they do have one guy on the card. And he actually fought before McGregor. Do we have our Paddy Pimblett? Because he wasn't even waiting till the body was cold. Waiting for it. Evidently,
15: you're not going to get it.
20: I'm never getting it.
15: Not going to get it. No, you tried.
20: I tried. But the body wasn't even cold. He's watching the footage on the monitor. Yeah. And he goes, hey, your boy's here.
15: Boy's here.
20: Yeah. I'm ready. Yeah. So he's Paddy the Batty. He gets a guy by submission very quickly in the fight. Proceeding. Let's hear Paddy run up for me, will you?
2: I'll exchange with him and he'd shoot in. What's happened? Oh my God, McGregor's done already. Well, he's finished. The new boy is in town. The main man's here. Know what I mean? I can become the face of the organisation now. But great. What a performance for me. Don't want to blow smoke up my own ass.
15: Yeah, I like when he said the man's here, and he sounded like he said man's ear, like from Seinfeld. The bro and the man's ear.
20: Jerry Stiller.
15: Bro in the man's ear. The man's ear.
20: But there you go. He's saying, hey, I'm ready. And he's a good talker.
15: But you've had guys like that. You just have to find. Whatever it is, whatever magic formula you had, you're coming up empty. You know, with
20: yeah,
15: that.
20: you're trying to find that next breakthrough. Yeah. Maybe he's the guy. He's had great success. What is he, 24-4 or something like that? It's ridiculous record. A lot of submissions along the way. So perhaps, you know, you can get a little bit of a run there. But all of it to say, yeah, your point's well taken. But like the WNBA that we talked about last week, man, they've already got the bag.
15: Yeah.
20: Yep. Right, the broadcast rights are already there, but how do you best service them?
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0: you gotta do.
1: It'll be a much different song. I don't believe Berman does Oasis. And DJ, today's the day they're going to throw it back to you. Gone.
2: It's only appropriate that we end up in a karaoke mode. I sent you a thing of the great Mr. Belding. Dennis Haskins earlier, who actually cut several songs and was known for his karaoke prowess in Burbank up here.
1: Now I got to ask, Mary Mac, did you play that song because the word back was in the first few seconds of it?
3: No.
1: Oh, okay.
3: I'm just an England fan.
1: It was just a, it was, oh, okay.
3: Go Britannia.
1: Okay, all right, very good, okay. Harry Kane. All right. Back.
2: And he says, no, he's got the thumbs down.
1: But that's the thing.
2: They're ready to battle in there.
1: As soon as I heard this song, I go, oh, he's going to say back. I can do the back. Not Smashing Watermelons, TJ, but the Gallagher Brothers in a Wonderwall. Oh, back, over the Wonderwall and a home run, TJ.
2: But you see the positivity from the Gallaghers? I mean, come on, man.
1: Back.
2: After all those years
1: of
2: whatever and acrimony and chaos, here they are at World Cup events laughing their asses off.
1: Hey, you know, England's the great unifier.
2: Soccer.
1: It's a great unifier. Now,
2: football.
1: News tonight in the NBA. We'll get to the big hot take from the NBA in a minute. But, LeBron James supposedly now is closing in on his free agent.
2: Oh, decision. Yeah.
1: Now, the first thing I will say is this. The fun part of LeBron is actually going to be what teams do after he makes his decision. Like, if he goes to the Pistons, are the Knicks going to do something? Mm-hmm. If he goes to the Heat, are the Celtics going to do something? Right? Because he could definitely be an over-the-top kind of guy. If he goes to the Cavs, will the Knicks do something? Will someone go, like, suddenly they go out for DeMar DeRozan? Like, what'll happen? Like, that's going to be a fun thing because LeBron could be an over-the-top kind of guy. But now that he's got his team that we thought was three, now there's five in the mix for it because the Warriors are back in now. The T-Wolves supposedly are back in with the other three we thought with the Heat and the Cavs. And, you know, the thing is that I get what LeBron is trying to do. I get Rich Paul. I get that I love the attention and I'm trying to create as much attention for this as possible. And where LeBron signs is a big story, right? It is, but it's not.

0: calendar going, okay, well, we had the World Cup games last weekend. United States is playing on Monday. We're not going to have it then. Like, is he going to have it tomorrow? You know, because then we have two days of two World Cup games. And is he going to, what's he going to, like, I got to think by the end of the week, because that's when he's going to look and see the sweet spot of things. But I'm like, I mean, really, that's really what it is. Everybody else has made a decision. Everybody else knows where they're going to play, unless you were newly given your freedom, like DeMar DeRozan, who was let go. Now he's got to figure out. He's seeing, okay, I know I can fit in someplace and win a title. Maybe he's waiting for where LeBron's going to go. But at some point, you got to just go, all right, man, you know, let's just make the call. Let's just do it.
1: I mean, you have his buddy Draymond and James Harden both need new contracts too. The current Calci breakdown here is we're looking at $109 million of volume. Cleveland 41, Golden State 26, Miami 17, Philly 9, Minnesota 3. Now, obviously, I've given you all my big run of how the odyssey and the man's long journey going home.
0: Mm-hmm.
1: So we got that in the offing. The other I want to bring attention to is later on this week, there's an event called Fanatics Fest. Last year, Kevin Durant was in the middle of a session and he was doing a roundtable when he found out he was traded, giving us one of the greatest trading card photos of all time as he just kind of smirking at the camera. LeBron James is scheduled to be part of two panel discussions at Fanatics Fest. And as we know, Michael Rubin has more money than, well, just about anybody but God.
0: I will announce my decision in the middle of Fanatics
1: Fest. So he's doing
0: Fest.
1: The shop?
0: Yeah.
1: And he's doing, whatever, Mind the
0: but
1: Game.
0: But are either of those days when the Odyssey debuts?
1: Yes.
0: Oh.
1: The 17th.
0: You don't want to share with
1: the Odyssey. Well, I'm just saying.
0: Don't want to share the Odyssey.
1: Opportunity is there for either to be there. We had one of our friends that listens and contributes in the Instagram world sent me a clip from the old thing called The Quest, where all those guys were running through the desert, whatever. And then he did a thing with the players in the locker room based on 300 Once Upon a Time. So he does know the movie tie-in well as his starring roles.
0: Nice.
1: So, I mean, the potential is there. But yes, there are a couple of days where the World Cup does not play before we get to the final.
0: I mean, we
1: on
0: have
1: Sunday.
0: To look and go, okay, when's an open day in the sports count? That's
1: because if
0: I'm
1: he was going
0: it.
1: To Philly, today was a great day, or tomorrow would be a great
0: no,
1: day.
0: No.
1: Tomorrow would be great to unseat anything happening in the city of brotherly love during the All-Star game.
0: Philly,
1: here to throw off the first pitch.
0: Never going
1: to
0: happen in Philadelphia. Philadelphia sounds great, but when you don't know what kind of relationship Joel Embiid and Jaylen Brown are going to have. Is LeBron James going to sign up for that? Forget it, man. Forget it.
1: I'm talking about entertainment for me.
0: No, but
1: okay,
0: I'm
1: the predictive market, that's fine and good.
0: I
1: got
0: that's
1: two things that
0: happen.
1: Would be really entertaining. Going to Philadelphia where potential chaos is, or having the old guys running around together like it's Las Vegas.
0: Yeah, but that's not going to happen. Like Philadelphia.
1: Yeah, I mean, he's Morgan
0: happen,
1: Freeman
0: though.
1: On the dance floor. You saw
0: it's
1: him at that Jay-Z concert.
0: It's not
1: dancing, doing the finger pointing and whatever else. Come on.
0: It's not going to happen. Philadelphia.
1: I want
0: not
1: chaos.
0: Happening. I know you do, but it's not. That's not happening. It's not
1: you
0: happening.
1: Can even borrow the Carl Weathers trunks if he needs to.
0: He's not going to Cleveland, which he is going to Cleveland. We told you for a year that's the only place he can finish where if he doesn't win, he can go out on top. If he does, the only other place is, he's not going to take a chance in Minnesota, not know it because you know the relationship. Look, the things haven't been great in Minnesota as well. They keep making changes, so that's out. Like, I can see the traveling stars in Golden State, and I could potentially see, me and Giannis can do it. Maybe, but I would say in order, Cleveland a far number one, then I would say Golden State, and then I would say Miami.
1: But think about the movie they're making, this documentary, that it culminates with him sitting face-to-face with Pat Riley.
0: If you got the guts. Pat, if you get on your knees and you beg me to come back, I like a WWE moment, you get on your knees and beg, and then I will allow it.
1: Acknowledge me.
0: Now, not the only big NBA story today, because you ready for the big hot take?
1: Hit me.
0: Austin Reeves spoke today for the first time since the big news that LeBron James was going to take his talents elsewhere. The Lakers made a slew of free agent signings, and the Lakers' new number two The Lakers' new number two weighed in on the Lakers' moves, and he's a big fan of all of them.
2: Yeah, I think they're good. I mean, obviously, being with the guys that are leaving for you know, a couple of years, and then, you know, Brown for, you know, 5 years, you know, you hate to see

0: when guys like that go. But, you know, the pieces that are coming in, very excited about, and, you know, happy to get started, you know, kind of today and see where it goes.
1: All right, now why is this a big story? What's the hot take? Austin Reeves likes the moves the Lakers made. Austin Reeves spoke today, and it became a big NBA story, right? Big story on ESPN.com, big story on social media. Why? Because Austin Reeves is now a star. He was given that battlefield promotion when LeBron James left. He went from, yeah, okay, he's really, you know, one of the big three there in L.A. Luka gets the headlines. LeBron is still there. Austin Reeves allowed to, hey, kind of do your own thing. But gets the big contract, and now when he speaks, people listen. He's a star now. He got that promotion. So he's now the number two on the Lakers, without a doubt. You can cut it up however you want it with LeBron. Yay, think LeBron. But now he's Pippen to Luka's Jordan. The Lakers' moves that they made this offseason, right? Forget about building around Luka. Everybody builds around their superstar, right? There's superstars everywhere in the league. Brunson, Wemby, Brunson. Don't forget about Brunson. But you build, you know, you build your superstars. But the Lakers built this team the way they did. They went out and got a lot of depth. They got a lot of size. They got defense. They got some shooting. But they went out and got guys who are clearly going to be the supporting cast. They didn't go out and get a third superstar who's going to play alongside and make life easier for Luka and for Austin Reeves. The Lakers went out and made these moves, hoping, gambling, expecting Austin Reeves to make that jump into being a star. Because now, okay, you want the money, you got everything, now you're the star. You spent the last few years working towards it. Now you're going to realize what it's like to wear that mantle when you're Pippen now. The Lakers, if they didn't think so, they would have went out and tried to get another star. Hey, we're going to team it up and see if it can make it work. But they went out with a plan of, okay, Luka's one, Reeves is R2, and these all guys are coming in, and they're going to be support players. They're going to be guys off the bench. They're going to be bigs. Whatever real role we need them to fill, they're going to fill. There is no two, there is no second best player on a team in the NBA this year with more pressure and more responsibility than Austin Reeves. If Austin Reeves makes that continued jump, the Lakers are going to be where they were last year near the end of the year when they had the great record. They were running up the top of the Western Conference. That's where the Lakers will be. If Austin Reeves does not, they'll struggle to get in the play-in. Like, as good as Luka is, we've seen teams with one big star and you struggle in the standings, and maybe you make the 7-10 play-in, maybe you get hot, maybe you don't. Like, Luka is going to be Luka, right? One of the top players in the league, but you need more. There is no number two that has more pressure or more responsibility than Austin Reeves. As he goes, that's how the Lakers are going to go. Because I know how Luka's going to go. I know that's going to happen. But as Reeves goes, that's how the Lakers go. No second best player has more on him.
2: Yeah, I'm going to go. I got two things for you. Number one, Bam Adebayo would disagree. I mean, he punched Buckethead. Okay?
1: So okay, everybody. Wait. He didn't punch Buckethead. Buckethead is a guitarist.
2: He did not
1: punch Buckethead. Okay? He punched a
2: now
1: guy.
2: I want chicken.
1: He likes to wear bucket hats, Tyler Hero. Okay? He did not punch Buckethead. Hey, you left Guns N' Roses. Axl kicked me out. I'll kick your ass. Oh, yeah, I'll kick your ass.
2: I think that's better, though.
1: Did he punch him when he had the bucket so he couldn't see? Like, the bucket was on his head?
2: Well, it might be a little bit to that.
1: See?
2: Well, yeah, he pulled it down over his eyes and then hit him. The second, you got to stop loosely doing that Jordan Pippen stuff. These guys ain't won anything. So you got to find two guys that play together that had some pretty good runs but never got there.
1: Okay, like Wemby and Steph Castle.
2: Oh, you can do that.
1: Oh, too soon?
2: He hit him in the
1: too
2: back.
1: Too soon for that? Too soon
2: he
1: for
2: didn't
1: that?
2: Hit him in the bucket head, but he hit him in the back.
1: Too soon? Okay. Okay.
2: All right. The thing with Austin Reeves and with Luka Doncic and all these secondary parts, I mean, for Austin Reeves, he's been that great story of, look at the contract that this undrafted player signed. And he gave a few dollars back, because that's the subplot to this also, is that in theory that helps them tremendously as they hit the free agent market next year. So that's great. Gives them more money. I think it takes it from what would be like a $6 million to like a $15 million guy. I mean, which, as we know, in the cost of doing business, $15 million player gives you someone substantive for your rotation. That's great. But I also need to see both these guys play some defense, and Kessler will pick up for that. Some of the parts that they've added in are great. The other is they have to stay healthy. That's something Austin Reeves hasn't done very well.
3: No, you're right. The health, but I mean, obviously, if they get hurt,
2: But like looking at it, you made a big bet that this guy's going to take care of himself. Mm-hmm. Both of these guys. Because Spain didn't work.
3: No, Spain didn't work.
2: Right. He tried. Spain didn't work.
3: Spain is only working in the World Cup, and it's not working.
2: There's all sorts of issues. You know, he got beef with the French guys.
3: For a guy that scored one goal in the World Cup, boy, Yamal's talking like he's going to win the Golden Boot.
2: Yeah, but you have to pay attention to it. Like, man, it's all about shifting coverages,
3: like, dude,
2: right?
3: One goal, and it was 5 games ago. I mean, come on, man. You got to understand, you're doing a lot of talking.
2: 19 years old. Man.
3: I know,
2: he's
3: but
2: impetuous.
3: Still, I get it. But
2: $5 word.
3: Yeah, but this is still the World Cup. It's still the World Cup, man.
2: Yeah, but he's still got them alive.
3: Okay.
2: Because you got to pay attention to Yamal.
3: Okay. When you are a scorer and you are a striker, you're a big offensive player.
2: I know you were a big goal scorer back in the day. It is very easy
3: to look and say, did you have a good game or not? Let me look at the scoreboard. I mean, you can't sit back and go, well, as a mid, he graded out pretty high, had a great game, controlled the ball. No, when you are a scorer, it's very easy to go, did you have a good game or a bad game?
2: But are you going to say off this last game, say Messi didn't have a good game because he didn't score?
3: No, Messi scored.
2: But it's Alvarez that got the headlines, right?
3: Okay, well, he can't score every goal.
2: I mean, I'm just saying.
3: I mean, Messi could win the Golden Boot. You know, he's still got him and Mbappe are right there.
2: Got to stay alive.
3: Yeah, well, they both do.
2: And then you got Harry Kane and Jude Bellingham creeping up behind him.
3: Well,
2: it's all chaos. It's
3: Harry Kane. Oh, yeah. You know, with Teicher being off tonight, like, I've missed hearing the Harry Kane.
2: Yeah, no, I mean, it's still rattling in your brain.
3: Yeah, sure.
2: I mean, there's no question about
3: it.
2: Okay. Right. But yeah, the Austin Reaves part of thing, it's going to be a fascinating watch. Your guy, J.J. Redick's going to lose his mind if this doesn't work, though.
3: Yeah, no, I know. It's
2: he's going to be back to
3: fight
2: you.
3: My friend J.J. Redick, yeah, he's going to be mad.
2: Because he's not fighting you right now.
3: No.
2: I mean, because they got a little bit of goodwill at the end of that season. Yeah.
3: But I mean, honestly, nobody with more pressure than Austin Reaves. The Lakers season will go as he goes.
2: Yeah.
3: Is he ready to be a star? That's the biggest guy taking a big step. Because now, oh, wow, when I speak, it's headlines.
2: Yeah.
3: Not that he said anything bad, but just when I give my opinion and tell you something, oh, that makes news, people pay attention. This is part of the next level of stardom.
2: Well, because they chose you and the other guy is gone. Because if you look at the Calciage,
3: the other guy is back, gone.
2: It says Los Angeles L.
3: Gone.
2: Or retires. Didn't even give him the Lakers on that board. It says the Los Angeles L.
3: Time now to find out what's trending in the wide world of sports with CP3, Chris Perfett. What do you got for us, my friend?
4: You know who will probably take that personally. In the words of Jordan's, take that personally, the comments from Lamine Yamal.
3: Yeah.
4: The dictator.
3: That's true.
2: Of course.
3: They're going to put that picture up of him with all the medals and everything.
4: Spalettes and everything. I love that. That along with Holland have been my favorite things to come out of it. And the stories behind it are great about, like, it's like, yeah, no, we're not. Our coach is going over to shake hands with Barcelona. No, guys, we're getting off the field. he's got that Kobe aggressiveness to him. I know Yamal's Barcelona teammate out in France is like, no, it's not a big deal. It's not disrespect. I guarantee you. Uh-huh. Kylian Mbappe playing for Real Madrid.
3: Yeah.
4: Just wait.
3: Incredibly
4: differently. 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We'll get to the home run derby in the WNBA in a second. But since we're talking about World Cup, reminding you again on Fox, we have Tuesday coming up. It will be France and Spain going at 3 p.m. Eastern. And then on Wednesday, Argentina and England at 3 p.m. Eastern. That is your semifinal matchups. England, of course, hoping to get good news for midfielder Declan Rice being able to start. He was removed from the quarterfinals match against Norway due to illness. The reports from the BBC indicates his condition has improved over the last 48 hours, but availability in question, and the best ability is availability. With 4 home runs hit on the final ball and 6 homers on his final 6 swings, Jordan Walker came back from the brink to defeat Kyle Schwarber to win the 2026 Home Run Derby. 12-11, the final score tally in the final round. Walker's the first Cardinals player ever to win the Home Run Derby. Philadelphia in shambles, the Rocky statue torn down, everyone very upset, I am sure. and just in time for the Eagles season. Meanwhile, a very fun game in the WNBA. Minnesota Lynx powered past the Phoenix Mercury 104-100, but two players stand out. Rookie Olivia Miles became the fastest player in the WNBA to reach 400 points, 100 rebounds, 100 assists. She had 33 points in this game. She combines with veteran Kayla... 33 points career high, by the way. Kayla McBride, the veteran for the Lynx, posted a season-high 37 points. That's 70 total between the two of them. So pure domination out there just on those two players. Atlanta Dream defeated the LA Sparks 101-92. Angel Reese with 23 points, 13 rebounds in that matchup. MMA fighter Conor McGregor announced on Instagram he will have surgery on his right knee. He plans to fight again. He's got at least one more contract on his final UFC contract. McGregor injured his knee during the first round of Saturday's loss to Max Holloway on basically the first kick that he threw. Los Angeles Lakers are signing free agent forward Zaire Williams to a one-year, $3 million deal. The Green Bay Packers signed linebacker Isaiah McDuffie to a contract extension. And Chicago Bulls rookie Caleb Wilson had 19 points in his summer league debut against the Utah Jazz. Guys, it's been fun. I'll see you tomorrow.
1: All right, see you tomorrow. Enjoy the game tomorrow.
4: Oh, yeah, that's going to be spicy.
1: Coming up next, as we get set for the first semifinal of the World Cup, what kind of changes are we going to see to the next World Cup? A huge one on the table. That's next. Jason and Mike, Fox Sports Radio.
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10: 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Why don't you just hire Pablo Torre and let him go in and, you know, give you his investigative work? 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We need Joan of Arc to be able to lead the investigation here.
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1: Is this you singing?
0: This is me, yes.
2: You can
0: yes.
2: Start okay. To
0: it's a little better than that New York song you were singing. So tomorrow we get set for the first of the semifinals in the World Cup. We got France and Spain. Meanwhile, the next World Cup might be a little bit more different than this one.
1: Mm-hmm.
0: As FIFA President Gianni Infantino said, hey, we might expand the World Cup to 64 teams for 2030. That's why we call the show Ahead of the Curve, because we told you the beginning of the World Cup. And take a bow, United States, Mexico, Canada, because it's gone so incredibly well, we wouldn't be talking about this without the tournament going as big as it was, both for how it's going on television, how it's going for at the different stadiums, for the fans who have come to the three countries to watch games. It's been terrific. Yes, mm-hmm. You're going to get little bits of hiccups with tickets and stuff, but that's always going to happen anywhere. But this has gone so well. Okay, we added teams this time. It worked out pretty well. We still got the four best teams in the world. What if we make it a little bit bigger? There's more money. There's more TV. There's more everything. What if we go to 64 teams? And we told you when the World Cup started, one of two things is going to happen. Either for the next World Cup, you're going to get more teams, or eventually they're going to say, why are we doing this every 4 years? Let's do it every 3 years. Because again, it's still enough time to keep it special. You're not ruining things like the Euro or Gold Cup when you're having it. But every 3 years, let's have it. And in a 12-year span, you can have 4 World Cups instead of 3. Why wouldn't you do that? Why wouldn't you want to put the best players in the world on a world stage more often when you can? Why wouldn't you want to give Erling Haaland 5 World Cups instead of giving him 4, or 4 instead of 3? So you're going to see that. And for all the purists that think this is terrible, you're watering down the World Cup, nobody's going to just get an oh-by-the-way invitation and win their way into the semis. No one's going to come in and beat France and Belgium and Spain and England. And get out. It's not going to happen. It's not going to happen. You saw the teams get in here. You saw the excitement for a team like Cape Verde that tied Spain, played incredibly well, you know, gave Argentina all they could hope for 75, 80 minutes. Like, it's fun to see that, to give the smaller teams a chance. But in the end, talent's going to will out. And you got to win games to move on. This is how sports expands. And I get that soccer expands at a glacial pace. And I mean expand like it took forever to get to VAR, right? Like you think that Major League Baseball takes a long time to evolve with the times. Major League Baseball looks like college football compared to soccer, but where college football changes every 5 minutes, right? Like soccer is so slow. This is just how it goes in sports. It's not ruining anything. You can allow more teams in. You can still have them qualify and still let more teams in. Why wouldn't you open up to more of the world when you know in the end you're adding one more game for a group of teams, and the best teams are still going to be there at the end?
1: Yeah, every federation makes more money out of the process. You more publicity for your younger players, an extra big stage moment for stars like Haaland, as you mentioned. You know, Yamal, Mbappe, gives him a chance to really distance himself from anybody in that goals competition when it's all said and done. But, you know, and yes, there are things and hurdles, and we talk about the group stage is certainly one that vexed folks. We had a couple of moments, right, because Haaland didn't play mm-hmm. in that big matchup against France. So we'll have some of those that's still there, I mean, but there's always going to be little problems that avail themselves.
0: Yeah, but if you're adding teams, you're adding more teams to the knockout round. Some are going to get buys, which teams are going to be okay with. I mean, it's going to be fine.
1: No, but that's just it, right? In the end, for the purists, the game evolves. You got the hydration break. Everybody complained until they realized how much money was being made out of it. It's like, wow, that's certainly in the TV partners, and you see how the bidding will go for that, and it'll be wide open. Who are you taking tomorrow?
0: I will go France 2-1, a brace for Mbappe.
1: Look at that. Taking the over.
0: Yes.
1: I'm going to say the kid scores.
0: Oh!
1: And causes problems.
0: Oh, nice.
1: And Mbappe goes home mad.
0: Oh, wow. Look at you taking Spain.
1: Defense.
0: Spain. Exit out by the Fresca. Exit Swollen Dome. For Mike, I'm Jason. Coming up next, my buddy Ben Maller. 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Knicks in 5.
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9: Only from what I'm told, Chairman Mohammed Al Kamali of the United Arab Emirates. The committee was neither informed nor consulted. The UAE is a top-tier relation to the Trump family's business interest and government relationships. This was one person who made this decision. So when President Trump said he is the one that made this happen, he probably did. But my source said that this came from the chairman, Mohammed Al Kamali of the United Arab Emirates. So the committee wasn't even told of this. And that's why there was this pushback from the committee to say, you know, there's going to be issues here. There's going to be trouble here. But the committee was neither informed nor consulted. This was one person who made that decision, and that's 18 members of the disciplinary committee, and they didn't even know about it. One person made that decision, and President Trump did say that he, you know, is the reason for it, and from what my source told me, probably true.
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12: 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No! 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
13: Last season for Patrick Mahomes, believe it or not, was the bounce back season, right? 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Problem is, the bounce back season wasn't that great compared to his standard. 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
19: A thriller in Philadelphia on Monday night for the MLB Home Run Derby. Hometown favorite Kyle Schwarber set the pace at 11 home runs in the final round. But Jordan Walker, on his final swing, hit 4 home runs to come from behind. He wins it 12-11 by the final tally, stunning the Philadelphia crowd. Conor McGregor announced on Instagram on Monday he will have surgery on his right knee and plans to fight again to fulfill the last fight of his present UFC contract. Bulls rookie Caleb Wilson had 19 points in his NBA Summer League debut for the team against the Utah Jazz. The BBC reports that England will make a game-time decision for midfielder Declan Rice whether he'll be fit to start in the semifinal against Argentina. Rice was removed from the quarterfinal against Norway due to an illness that he has been battling since. England remains optimistic that he will start. I'm Chris Perfett.
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1: A batting practice thriller, a BP thriller in Philadelphia. Welcome in the beginning of another night of the Ben Maller Show. We are in the air everywhere, literally cranking up the old boombox as we attempt to yet again use our mystical powers to hoodwink the masses, coast to coast, border to border, and beyond, on the vast and robustly powerful microphones of FSR emanating live from the bopper, Benny the Bopper, the Field of Dreams. I could have won the Home Run Derby. I chose to do overnight talk radio from the world-famous Fox Sports Radio studios. 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And believe it was it Scott in Rhode Island or Andrew in Bakersfield who said, Ben, the people need to know about Fox One. I said, you know what? You're right. The excitement of the FIFA World Cup is now streaming live on Fox One, the official English streaming platform to catch every unforgettable moment. 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So make sure to check out Fox One, bringing the action straight to your screen. So you never, ever miss a goal. Download Fox One and experience the FIFA World Cup live. You got to see, you got to do it live there. And then Kevin in Florida. Now, we haven't heard from Kevin in a while. Kevin and his son, I share the same birthday
0: 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So our lead this hour is from, well, the obvious story, the Delaware Valley, the return of the spectacle of spectacles. Well, kind of. It was Derby time. The flag is up. Yeah, were you watching? No, you were not watching. Maybe not. All right. Well, don't worry. We watched, so you would not have to. Now, Jordan Walker, who? This guy became a literal Batman supervillain, just like that. Talk about playing spoiler in Philadelphia as he homered on his last, not one, not two, not three, not four, not five. His last six swings in the home run derby to knock out the hometown hero, Kyle Schwarber. Bye-bye. You're out of here. And silence the angry mob in Philadelphia. The boo birds were out. They were furious as the final round came to an end. And Jordan Walker, I am told he is an outfielder for the St. Louis Cardinals, and he is the first St. Louis player to win the home run derby. Take that, Mark McGwire and Albert Pujols and all those guys. Schwarber, the major league leader in dingers this year, and they were roaring and going crazy, and they were having a great time. It was like a religious revival there. They were ringing the Liberty Bell. Oh, they were so happy in Philadelphia for this guy. He was going to win it every swing. 11 Schwarbombs. He had 11 Schwarbombs during the 15 swing final round there. And every time anyone came up that wasn't either Kyle Schwarber or Bryce Harper, who got exited in the first round, he was decommissioned in the first round of the home run derby, everyone was booed other than those guys, as you might imagine there. And roaring cheers for Schwarber as he was doing his thing there throughout the night. And it looked like he had it in the bag. What's in the bag? Oh, you cut a hole in the bag. That's what happened. And then the scene, and we didn't see too much of it, bad job by Netflix, but the scene of people leaving with their heads down. Some of them had the surrender cobra as they lost, and their guy lost the home run derby, exiting as that home run, the Walker home run, soaring into the night out in left field. So that is a good jumping off point. Let us discuss the question. Does Cardinals slugger Jordan Walker's performance in the home run derby, what does it do? What does this do for his career? That's the question. What does this do for the career of Jordan Walker? So I've got SpaceX, edible arrangements, and Buffalo Wild Wings. And we will combine all of these things together, and we are going to make a tasty cake. Because that's what Jordan Walker deserves, a bunch of tasty cakes. And right there, shove it down your throat, Jordan. Yes, absolutely. All right, so some players survive the spotlight. And this home run derby, there's a lot of guys that choke in it. My favorite story years ago when I was with the Dodgers, they had a guy named Mike Piazza, who was an epic home run hitter with the Dodgers. He became more of a legend with the Mets. But Piazza was in the home run derby, and if I remember correctly, he didn't hit one home run. And it was very embarrassing. And he's not alone. There are a bunch of guys that have not been good at that. That's not their skill set. Jordan Walker. And then the pressure. And how guys melt under that. He absorbed it. And that was impressive to see here. He strolled in like he owned the place. And he kind of did. Jordan Walker kind of did own the night. The spotlight was his. And I'm not a Cardinal fan. And I enjoyed it. It was enjoyable to see this happen, to see all those people. I had some schadenfreude for the Philadelphia fan. Am I still bitter about that home run years ago the Phillies hit against the Dodgers at Dodger Stadium to beat them in the NLCS? I might be. Where's Matt Stairs right now? Do we know he's getting free food somewhere in Philly? He's getting spaghetti and meatballs somewhere in Philadelphia. But there he was, right? If you didn't see it, for the blind listeners. So this guy had some style to him as Walker was up there. Jordan Walker is his cap backwards. That'll piss off Colin Cowherd. And Ken Griffey Jr. style. If you remember Griffey, and if you're old, you know who that is, Ken Griffey Jr. This guy, I think he's 24. He's chewing gum. Yeah, the whole thing. Oh, you could choke if you get hit with the pitch. You could choke on the gum. Oh, my God. Yeah. And he looked bedazzled. He looked bedazzled. Seemed completely unfazed. And I kind of get it from the standpoint of if he lost, it would have been fine because Kyle Schwarber is supposed to win the home run derby. So he was really playing with house money in many respects there. Jordan Walker, he's the fifth youngest player to win the home run derby if you're into those kind of age type things. And he acted like he was ordering a hoagie from Jersey Mike's and just calm, cool, and ready to eat and willing to take somebody else's food and just eat that and just knock it out of the park there. And I did not crack, did not panic, did not blink, all those things, all those hokey things we say in sports. You could have literally dropped Jordan Walker into Mount Fuji, the volcano, and he'd still be chewing gum. And na, na, na, na, na, na, na, na, na, na, na, na, that I fear nothing. That energy that he, at least it looked like that on the stream that I had. Maybe I had a different stream than you. It's a marketing department's dream. And this was like a national coming out party for Jordan Walker for those that care about baseball. And kind of like, think of it like SpaceX. And you have that rocket launch where everyone goes down to take photos of the rocket launch. And in this case, the rocket launch was his Q rating. Massive. So if you're completely honest about this, he has been having a monster year in St. Louis under the arches there. He's on pace to hit 38 home runs and drive in 126 runs this season. Yet, if you are honest about this, anyone outside of the Cardinal fandom in Missouri and the states around Missouri there has not really cared about the Cardinals in, what, a decade or so? It's been about a decade since the Cardinals were any good. It seems like it. Maybe a little less than that. I don't know. It just seems like it's been that long. And if the playoffs started today, the Cardinals, it is true, they have a winning record. They would not qualify for the playoffs. The National League is loaded this year. And so Walker out there showing some poise, polish. He had some personality to him. The Holy Trinity in modern internet age, social media age sports, right? You got to have that poise, polish, and personality, the three P's. And he had all three of them. And so that's where we are. And listen, this is the kind of stuff that moves the needle. And the joke is, if he keeps playing like that, he's got a couple more years of arbitration. Eventually, he'll end up playing for the Dodgers or the Yankees if this guy keeps playing the way he's playing right now, Jordan Walker. Now, speaking of money, money, money, money, money, money, it's all about turning the page here to the money train. Choo-choo! So a number of baseball scribes, the baseball elites, as we like to call them, the guys that get freeloading trips to the All-Star game every year. So these jabronis, they were very excited. Jordan Walker, I believe he earned $1 million. $1 million for winning the 2026 Home Run Derby. The Cardinals outfielder, his 2026 salary before taxes, $799,400, meaning, using some back-of-the-napkin Mahler math, that Jordan Walker, his home run derby check, exceeded his entire salary for the season, and this is supposed to be a big deal. This is supposed to be a big deal. So the question, does this home run derby financial windfall for Jordan Walker, all right, does this count? Are you picking up? Is this a pick yourself up by the bootstrap situation for Jordan Walker? So I do get a chuckle out of these type of stories. And these are things that used to exist in a different time in the world when we didn't put our athletes on pedestals like this. And the fact that this is still a thing fascinates me. It really does. Oh, poor Jordan Walker. Only $799,000 a year in salary. How does the man survive? He's got to buy generic brand bottled water. Holy crap. How does he live? So sad. So, I'm sorry. I don't get the vibe that Walker was somehow lifting himself out of baseball poverty, winning the home run derby. I don't. The way I look at it, he was already living in a gated community of Major League Baseball comfort. The Home Run Derby, now listen, it handed him a bonus check big enough to make his financial advisors send an edible arrangement. They're very happy to see all that. But it's not some chicken soup for the soul type redemption arc that these baseball pundits are trying to make it to be. The kid from the wrong side of the tracks who finally escaped that neighborhood, now he's making the big money. It's just not the case. Jordan Walker has already banked $5.3 million in career salary. Now, after taxes, that's about $300,000. Still, though, you know, he's made a good amount of money in career earnings. Around here, where I am in this world, that's high society. That's straight-up high society for Jordan Walker. So, heartwarming tale of grinding it out. Spare me. The narrative doesn't work anymore, and you still get these media dopes who all went to sports writing clown college, and they all do it. They're like, they make it seem like this is some amazing over-the-top story when everyone's doing pretty well. When the minimum salary is where it is in professional baseball, no one's doing bad. It's like a tech bro saying, oh, man, I really bootstrapped it. My startup, I was only able to raise $5 million in venture capital. That's it. You know, my dad paid most of that. Well, that's a real success story. That's great. So let's stop acting like Jordan Walker was living paycheck to paycheck. He wasn't broke. He was MLB broke, which means a third home does not have the tennis court. Now he can afford a tennis court in a third home he's got. So in baseball, the word broke still means that most Americans would love to trade the financial situation they're in with the supposedly poorly paid baseball player. All right, now last word, to the stream! To the stream, to the stream, to the stream. Did you watch this? Are you one of the people that don't have Netflix? Were you upset? Were you angry you couldn't find the Home Run Derby? This was the first broadcast of the Derby on internet stream, not on conventional television. And Netflix went all in. They chose this as an opportunity to promote other Netflix shows, as you might imagine. If you saw any of this, it was all about the Hawk, not Andre Dawson. No, no, no. If you're old, you know who that is. Or the Atlanta Hawks, for that matter. Instead, this was all about a Netflix golf comedy series starring Will Ferrell. Fun fact, I went to the same high school as Will Ferrell. He was a little older than me, but we went to the same high school. He was a punter on the football team. And he actually had some records at the punting records when I was in school. And I saw at the time he was on Saturday Night Live. I thought, oh, okay, well, fine. Kind of became a big deal after that. Anyway, Will Ferrell plays a character known as Lonnie the Hawk Hawkins. And it's going to premiere in a couple of days here on Netflix. And so they brought these guys out. They had Will Ferrell, Luke Wilson, Jimmy Tatro, is that his name? I believe that's his name. And they all sat at a desk, and they offered random commentary as the Home Run Derby was being introduced at Citizens Bank Park. It made for very awkward television, it did. And for much of the time, the boxing ring announcer, Michael Buffer, who, of course, they brought out Michael Buffer, more on that in a minute, he was trying to introduce the players, and it was just a cluster, if you know what I mean. So the question, give me your overall assessment of Netflix maiden voyage as the home of the Home Run Derby. So think of this like cologne. Forget Calvin Klein or Old Spice. Netflix Home Run Derby smelled like a clearance rack body spray called Desperation. With a capital D. It just did. Trying a little bit too hard. Just a little bit too hard. You could see the flop sweat on the faces of the Netflix executives from outer space on this one. They turned batting practice with millionaires into some weird Comic-Con type thing. Now, it's not surprising because Netflix did the same thing on opening day. The Yankees and Giants in San Francisco. It was a very similar vibe there. They sacrificed the sport for the infomercial. At least I didn't see Jameis Winston. Maybe I missed him. He might have been there. I didn't see him. Could have been there. Half the time, I want to stress this. Now, Will Ferrell, Luke Wilson, that other guy, they sounded like three guys sharing one microphone because the engineer was drunk at a Buffalo Wild Wings. A lot of ambient noise in the background. So Michael Buffer, he showed up again. Is there a rule? Does Michael Buffer have all of these people mesmerized in sports executive world? It's wild. Like, apparently Netflix, they bought the insert Buffer here button, and they wanted to get their money's worth on that. So here's Michael. But good for him. He makes a killing every time he goes to do one of these things. First class travel, VIP, a hotel, and a redonkulous amount of money for Michael Buffer. What a cottage industry of absolutely ripping off dumb people who sign up for this. It's wild. Anyway, the whole thing was, I thought the booth was chaos. I wrote some notes down on my app, my notes app on my phone as I was watching this. I thought FSR alumni Matt Vasgersian, he actually worked here years ago, the early days of Fox Sports Radio. I thought Matt Vasgersian was like the only adult in the room. It felt like when he was talking, it was like recess. Barry Bonds and Albert Pujols should never be on television again. Horrific. It's like sitting and waiting to be called for a jury, listening to these two guys talk. And even worse than that, that woke Netflix lady, Ellie Duncan, I think is her name there. Holy crap. She, I don't know, how'd she get that? Good for her. How'd she get that job? Wow. I'm sure she's a lovely lady, and my apologies to her, but my God. Holy crap. She is a reminder why the remote control has a mute button. Ellie Duncan. Why do we have a remote control? Because of people like her. That would be why. She called Bonds the undisputed home run king, which I thought was adorable. I guess that whole steroid era that I lived through was just a national fever dream. That's all it was. Then you add in the ex-jocks. You had Anthony Rizzo, who I thought was pretty good on some of the NBC stuff that he's done, and Hunter Pence, and they were terrible on the Home Run Derby. They kept bouncing between, it's so hard, when somebody failed. And fans just don't understand. You fans just don't understand. With Rizzo giving ex-teammate Kyle Schwarber the Hawk Tua treatment when it looked like he was going to win the Home Run Derby. Schwarbaum, tremendous humanitarian, the love child of Mother Teresa and the Dalai Lama, the way they were talking about Kyle Schwarber. Essentially, the talking down to the viewer, like you and I, are just a bunch of country bumpkins, and we've never seen a baseball game or a home run derby before. That's the vibe they gave on the derby. All right, your thoughts. Those are my thoughts. What are your thoughts? 877-99 on Fox. 877-996-6369. If you'd like to be part, talk some derby as we head into the All-Star game, which will be coming up on Tuesday night on Fox. You better watch. Now, there's a lot of complaints that have gone on about the Home Run Derby. The single dumbest complaint, which is so ridiculous, it must have been generated by AI. It's so stupid. What is it? What is the dumbest complaint that people have about this Home Run Derby? We will get to that, and we will do it next. However, it is live read season on the Ben Maller Show. So you know what that means. Well, that means we have to do live reads, right? Because it's live read season. And it's the A block. What hour is it?
2: Number one.
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0: It is the Bain Maller Show, and it's I, Bill Miller. We're a couple days away from the Mallerpalooza. Looking forward to it. Biggest night of the summer. Some great acts already lined up. Think of it like Coachella, but free on the radio and not taken away by corporations. We are not part of the mainstream. We are not. We don't get paid daytime radio money. We're overnight. And so we have to fight and claw. There's no promotion for this. It's just us promoting it. By the people, for the people. So we want you to be part of the Mallerpalooza, whether you listen or participate and get up there on stage with all the bright lights and all the pressure. It's your opportunity.
1: Oh, yes! Yes! Yes!
0: 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If you have an act, if you would like to entertain with a song or impersonation, comedy routine, you name it. We have our first kid act that has been booked for the Mallerpalooza. We're excited about that.
2: What?
0: Yeah, kid act. There's some rumor about some animal acts being involved. We'll see if that transpires or not. And there's some people saying they're not sure whether they can get their dog up at that hour. But if you can't get your dog,
2: is that what they're calling it these days?
0: Do an impersonation. Yeah. Well, there you go. All right. Anyway, you can be part of the Mallerpalooza. BenMallerShow@gmail.com. Just say you want to be part of it,

0: And if you want to record something, we'd rather you do it live. I know you can't, a lot of you podcast people can't do it live. So either way, let us know. Thank you. Now,
1: do it live.
0: You can call in at 877-99 on Fox. 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On the X Machine at Ben Maller. 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
2: He's a weapon.
0: You can also say hello to Lorena, the FSR Tech Queen.
3: Hi, Bill.
0: No talking. And Koopaloop is back at A Bronco Fan. That's A Bronco Fan. Your comments can and will be used against you in the court of sports radio.
4: Octopussy.
0: Nick in Wisconsin wrote in. He says, Ben, I'm still waiting for hour four of last night's show, the podcast. He's saying,
3: Are you serious?
0: I don't know what happened. I just know I didn't get a good vibe when I got here before the producer, and the producer left before I left. That's usually not a good sign. it's just awkward.
3: I want to say he's new, but
0: No. It's just an awkward thing. And I'm dating myself. I was always like, when I was coming up in radio, I was like, hey, you want to get there early? You want to make sure everything's right and all that stuff. It's just that mindset, which unfortunately, well, maybe it's fortunate. People are lazier now and they don't put the work in. But I don't know what happened. I have no idea. So I'm sorry, Nick. I can't tell you. Late Night Drug Tester writes in, says, thanks for the Home Run Derby recap. I could have watched, but that would have ruined your vivid descriptions while I work in the lab. Yes, exactly. Jay Scoop writes in, says, does Hostess sponsor the Home Run Derby? I would think Zingers and Dingers is a no-brainer for a marketing strategy, he says. What else? Totally Fused writes in from Parts Unknown. He says, Ben, I am most certain something about Bullwinkle the Moose. That's, you're trying to answer, I think, the Who Am I game. That's way too early. It's a bad job by you. Nasty, Steelers Nasty says, Jordan Walker was Apollo Creed tonight in Philadelphia in front of Kyle Schwarber's hometown. Well, he's actually from, Schwarber's from Ohio, but I get what you're saying. I get what you're saying. Curmudgeon Wayne in Duluth. The guy complains about everything. Go out there and jump in Lake Superior and swim around a little bit. He says, did you finally get off the sauce and get your act together? Curmudgeon Wayne says, back-to-back nights with the rundown on time. I think I might have a stroke. Well, don't get used to it, because we will have Maller Plus for the rest of the week. Maller Plus, make sure to subscribe to Maller Plus. You get the rundown early. You actually get the early table read version of the show, which does not get broadcast. The first read that we do, the table read, you get Lorena's monologue that has not been broadcast yet, the hidden monologue, the extra bonus monologue from Lorena.
3: It's really the best deal in radio.
0: Yeah, it is. And if you buy now, a second subscription, half off. So it's like one, and then you get another one for half price. So check that out. Let's go to the phones.
5: Hour four is now live, by the way.
0: It is live. Okay, hour four. Nick in Wisconsin, hour four is now live.
3: Coop, you are a savior. Look at that.
0: Slightly late, but what the hell?
5: There was a button he forgot to click.
0: Okay. That's unfortunate. Lucky Tony is in the Bay Area, and he's back. Hello, Lucky Tony.
6: There's a girl, Veronica Leal. I saw her dancing in her high heels. And right then, my heart went zing, and I started playing with.
3: I don't know about that. I don't know.
0: Well,
3: I'm sure it's fine.
0: I think that's a Hostess dessert, the ding-a-ling. Why would you think it's something else? I don't know why. Why would you think
5: the ding-dong?
0: Yeah,
3: those are ding-dongs.
0: That's a coat. Well, ding-a-ling, ding-dong.
3: Snowballs.
0: It's the same thing, you know, Twinkie, whatever, you know, it's the same deal. Apple pie. You know, you can go through the whole Hostess lineup of foods. That's what Lucky Tony was getting at right there. That, nothing other than that. There's nothing nefarious about Lucky Tony in that phone call at all.
3: No, of course not.
0: I don't know why anyone would think there's any other message.
3: A Hostess cupcake does sound kind of good. Twinkie. Deep fried. Let's go to the fair.
0: When I was a kid, one of the treats I got, we had a Hostess discount store not far away.
3: Oh, like, stop
0: yeah,
3: it.
0: Yeah. Oh, yeah. Yeah. And we didn't go very often, every once in a while. And I still remember walking in, and there was like a wall of zingers, and then there was the apple pie, but then they had the lemon pie, and they had every weird, like, I mean, everything. It was just great. It was a very fond memory of walking in there and thinking, my God, this is heaven. People talk about heaven. This is heaven. I'm looking at this, and it's just amazing. So I wanted to rant for a minute. I did want to rant for a minute about the what I think is one of the dumbest things that I've seen, and I love to complain about dumb things that I see. So the dumbest complaint about the Home Run Derby. Now, listen, I ripped Netflix. I didn't think the broadcast was very good, and just jockocracy, bad quality, not very entertaining. The Home Run Derby was wonderful, though. Like the Jordan Walker coming back and shoving it down the throat of all those Philadelphia fans was hilarious to me. It was great. I had no skin in the game. I didn't bet on it or anything like that. A number of online complaints were raged against Major League Baseball. And, I do not want to defend Rob Manfred. My position is not to defend Rob Manfred. However, the narrative was that Major League Baseball was screwing fans because they put the Home Run Derby exclusively on Netflix. And it had been on ESPN, I believe, my entire life. I think the first Home Run Derby wasn't even broadcast on TV. It's like a trial weird thing they did. I think it was at the Metrodome in Minnesota, if I remember correctly. But anyway, over the years, it's obviously evolved. And for a while, it became a bigger thing, which seemed like more people watched the Home Run Derby than the All-Star Game and all that. So it's on Netflix now. It's not on ESPN. And the complaints were like, what about the babushkas who can't watch because they don't have Netflix, or the kids who don't have Netflix? And I'm thinking to myself, wait, am I in a bizarro world? Because, like, don't you have to pay for ESPN? It's on cable. It's not free. It's never been free.
3: Never been free.
0: It's never been free. And if you want to get technical, Netflix has a much bigger audience, not even close to compared to ESPN. Netflix is a global player. There's people in Bangladesh that could watch the Home Run Derby. Okay?
3: I was thinking about getting bunny ears the other day.
0: Oh,
3: help me get the...
0: You
3: want
0: to get the local
3: just to get the local station.
0: Well, I might know a guy.
3: I miss TV.
0: I might know a guy, Lorraine. I'm just saying. There's some things you could do to get some channels. I'm just saying. Let's say hello to Cardiac Stanley, the man who is one of the legends on the show. He had a heart attack on the show and survived, and he's living long and smiling and prospering. Hello, Cardiac Stanley.
1: Hey, Benny.
0: Hello, Stan.
4: Welcome.
1: As my friend Dick from Dayton would say, how are you? Hey.
0: Yes.
1: Hey, Benny.
0: What? What?
1: I remember watching the Home Run Derby back when it was black and white. It was an actual show.
0: Oh, yes. The famous show they filmed at Wrigley Field in Los Angeles. Half-hour episodes. I watched that show on reruns when I was a kid, too. Yeah.
1: Had guys like Harmon Killebrew, Frank Robinson, Mickey Mantle, Hank Aaron.
0: Yeah.
1: And anyway, you brought the topic up, Benny. I thought I'd have to chime in and weigh in a little
0: bit. All right. So you're saying, listen, Ben, I really got nothing to say, but I just wanted to be part of the show. And since you talked up the Home Run Derby, I'm calling up, and I'm Cardiac Stanley, and that's my thing. So there you go, Maller.
1: And hey,
0: what?
1: Next time you talk to Eddie, you tell him I said I'm missing.
0: All right. I'll make sure when I talk to Eddie to point out that Cardiac Stanley.
1: I got one more question.
0: Yeah, what's that?
1: Ask that girl, what's a woman's equivalent of wearing a jock strap?
0: That girl. All right. I believe, Lorena, you're that girl.
3: I think it would be a sports bra, wouldn't it? Like to hold your extra pieces?
0: Covers other areas, but
3: a man wouldn't wear a sports bra, but it's still there for protection and support.
0: It's
3: 2026,
0: Lorena. I think there are men wearing sports bras right now.
3: I saw a homeless man on the sidewalk yesterday at the exit had a sports bra on.
0: Oh, is that right?
3: His boobs are also bigger than mine.
0: I saw one the other day. Well, I didn't see with a sports bra, but there was a homeless dude in the parking lot, which as I was leaving, I was like, oh, that's not good.
3: I don't like that. Remember when there was a homeless man sleeping in front of your car?
5: Yes.
3: Yeah. He scared the bejesus out of us.
0: I haven't seen as many homeless recently. There are a lot in this area, but I have not seen too many recently. There was that. Remember the one guy, Coop, that would walk around? He had like hair like Jesus and he had no shirt on, and he would walk around the parking lot. You remember that guy?
5: Vaguely.
0: He would talk to himself.
5: Yeah.
0: Yeah. That guy was legend. I haven't seen him in a while either. Hope he's all right. Maybe he got some help. All right. Thank you, Stanley. All right. There he goes. Cardiac Stanley.
4: Thank you.
0: Where he goes, only he knows. Time now for the Who Am I game. This is where we pretend to be somebody else, so we call it the Who Am I game, and here we go. Cardinals home run derby champ.
7: Who?
0: Jordan Walker, at age 24 years and 52 days, became the fifth youngest home run derby winner.
7: Who?
0: Behind Juan Gonzalez, Juan Soto, Ruben Sierra, and me. Again,
7: who?
0: Jordan Walker of the Redbirds, becoming the fifth youngest home run derby winner behind Juan Gonzalez, Juan Soto, Ruben Sierra, and me.
7: Who
0: am I? That is the question. The answer. We'll get to it, and we will do it next. However, it is the A. No, it's the B block. B block. See, it
3: B
0: seems,
3: for boy.
0: It seems like it's the A block, but it's actually the B block. And let's see. What hour is it?
8: Number one.
0: Well, the cup is down to the final matches. 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
11: Three staccato cries of Mayday and an eyewitness report of a mid-air explosion is about all that is known this morning of the British Columbia air disaster, which yesterday claimed 52 lives.
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0: 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And if that was not enough, if you needed more content than that, coming up next hour, it's Ask a Weed Man, our friend Billy from Hollywood, Florida, solving all of the problems in the world, making the world feel loved. That'll be coming up next up. And it's really worked out very well. We've had a war start. We've had terrible things. But he's trying. He's working on it. It's not going to happen in a couple of months. It takes longer than that. Back to it. All right, time now for the play of the day. The play of the day. Now, not just any play of the day, dummy. It is made possible by our friends at Tire Rack. Now, let's see here. So many things to choose from in sports. Well, what are we going to pick? An NFL touchdown, a goal in hockey, a basket in the NBA? Oh, God, no. No.
1: Is that enough? Jordan Walker wins it!
0: Wow. That's terrible. This is horrible. Wow. Why did we play that? It's the only thing we had. That's why we played that.
2: Netflix.
0: I'd like to apologize to the people at Tire Rack. Can we play something else? I don't know.
2: I thought you were being harsh when you were bashing Netflix earlier. But
0: It was bad. Wow. Couldn't even understand what was being said. That is horrific. 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The kind of highlight that makes you wonder how it got put in the system. You're like, well, that's unplayable. No. We're going to put it in.
3: Put it in anyway.
0: Yeah, put it in anyway. Yeah, why not? Kind of like in local TV news, they used to go out every tax day. They'd put a reporter at the post office. Well, why are you doing that? Well, because we want those people with the last minute returns. They can't really do it anymore because people mostly just send them in whenever on, you know, mail them in or whatever, whenever. They don't wait till the last minute. Anyway, oh boy. All right, time to pay off the Who Am I game. And here we go. Jordan Walker, the Redbirds, at age 24. Years and 52 days, became the fifth youngest home run derby winner behind Juan Gonzalez, Juan Soto, Ruben Sierra, and me. Who am I? Alf, the alien opiner, going with Craig Gerbeck. Wow, that's a good name. I'm not going to lie. That's a good name. Malapropke says Scrooge when he was in the younger demo. Today is the 1 week anniversary of his departure from that demo. Mike Tyson, I guess by Femi. By the way, the last one was from Maller Prop Guy. Femi, the top Uber Eats driver, went with Mike Tyson. Who else do we have? Page down. Perito says, I'm a male soccer player wearing a sports bra. Okay, thank you. Luciano Pavarotti from Eileen in San Francisco. Bake McBride from Steeler Nasty. That's a wonderful, wonderful name. RJ in L.A. says, the answer is the homeless guy with Jesus hair roaming in the parking lot at Fox. All right. Kelly Leak from the Bad News Bears, guest by Steve, the misplaced San Diegan. Bucky F. and Dent from James. Oh, you have Buck Wheat from Johnny Q. What say you, Lorraine? Oh!
3: I got to go with Judge Judy.
0: Oh, no. Better than that, it's Wally World. Wally Joyner in 1986 for the Halos, the California Angels.
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9: Annual? Is this this thing wrapping up at Michigan as the athletic director? That there's some meetings being had
10: Good. Not looking good, which some might wonder like how the athletic director of Michigan is still there given everything he's been through. Like they had a very eventful time during Ward Manuel's tenure there at Michigan.
9: Harbaugh, Sharon Moore, Juwan Howard was clipped. They just
10: and in saying Harbaugh, obviously you're talking about the sign stealing.
11: But he got the recruiting violations connected to him too, right? Like,
10: yeah, he bought a kid like a turkey sandwich or something or a burger.
11: It was a burger. I mean,
10: yeah,
11: it's a violation.
9: A decision on the future of Ward Manuel is anticipated in the coming days. A university spokesman told ESPN on Sunday that the school had nothing to report, but it does feel like the fact that this is even at this point. Probably going to get a decision here.
11: That's crazy, right? They won a national title in both major sports at the school during his tenure.
10: You know what's crazy is there's even stuff that like kind of flew over the radar. Like when you think of Connor Stallions and the whole sign stealing, that really got the majority of the focus. But was it Matt Weiss? It was like a hacking scandal. Remember that? He was a football staffer.
9: Oh, yeah.
10: He faced like federal charges for computer hacking identity theft. Like, that was a serious, serious one.
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0: Conor McGregor went to social media immediately, and he said, my head gasket is gone. 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
18: With six home runs on his final six swings, Jordan Walker came back to defeat Kyle Schwarber to win the 2026 Home Run Derby 12-11 in the final round in Philadelphia. Walker is the first Cardinals player to ever win the Home Run Derby. WNBA action on Monday night. Olivia Miles, rookie for the Minnesota Lynx, became the fastest player in the WNBA to reach 400 points, 100 rebounds, and 100 assists as she combined her 33 points with 37 from Kayla McBride to power the Lynx past the Phoenix Mercury 104-100. Angel Reese posted 23 points and 13 rebounds to help the Dream defeat the LA Sparks 101-92. Chicago Bulls rookie Caleb Wilson had 19 points in his NBA Summer League debut. The Green Bay Packers signed linebacker Isaiah McDuffie to a contract extension. I'm Chris Perfett.
17: Ben freaking Mallett.
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0: Hey, I didn't do it intentionally. It really wasn't me. I didn't do it intentionally. Welcome in. The beginning of another hour of the Ben Maller Show. We are in the air everywhere. Burning the clock as we feed the line coast to coast. The line of hot takes coast to coast, border to border and beyond on the vast and flavorfully powerful microphones of FSR emanating live from the fly, the big fly, as we talk radio dingers all night. Guaranteed human. On the world famous Fox Sports Radio Studios, here we are together again. 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
0: 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I changed it up a little bit when I was going in there. It was really exciting. I was getting weird looks, though. Who's this a-hole? All right. Hey, by the way, maybe point out, if I did not mention that I think it was Nick the Wendy's guy. I believe it was Nick the Wendy's guy that wanted you to know about Fox One. That's right. The excitement of the FIFA World Cup is now streaming live on Fox One, the official English streaming platform to catch every unforgettable moment. I know Holler and James love that. Fox One, bringing the action straight to your screen so you never miss a goal. Download Fox One and experience the FIFA World Cup live. And we'll get back to the commercials. I know you want more, and we'll give you more. We paused the commercials right now to get to the monologue. I apologize for that, but we'll get back to the commercials. Our lead this hour from the Delaware Valley, Philadelphia, PA, the birthplace of our freedom, where St. Louis slugger Jordan Walker played Batman supervillain to win the home run derby over Kyle Schwarber. We talked about that earlier. Now, another all-star made headlines who also plays in that city of Philadelphia, other than Kyle Schwarber, who lost the home run derby to Jordan Walker. So, Philadelphia Philly star Bryce Harper he's made a statement regarding the big hullabaloo that took place a few days ago. Bryce Harper has publicly denied consenting to or knowing how the people over there at FanDuel would be able to use a personalized video that he recorded for a customer via Cameo. Now, if you didn't see this or hear about this, perhaps you missed it. The story blew up, right? The story blew up recently when a guy who says, hey, I was an addicted gambler, I'm in rehab and all that, he filed a lawsuit, and he used, as I understand it, he used this Bryce Harper video as evidence that he's deserved a lot of money and all that. So Harper posted on Instagram that he made the video in good faith. He said, as a standard Cameo fan request, and had no idea that it would be tied to a FanDuel commercial / VIP situation with this guy that has a gambling problem. Harper said, quote, I did not know that FanDuel would do this. I did not consent to it, Sam. I am. And FanDuel had no right to do it, he said. Had I known the true intent of the people over there at FanDuel, Harper's quote continues, I would have made the video. The same is true, or it says, I would not have made the video. The same is true had I known anything about Terry or his situation. That's the name of the guy who is suing for a gazillion dollars. So that is a good jumping off point. Let us discuss the question. Bryce Harper implying rather clearly here that he's the victim of this FanDuel Cameo drama-o-rama. Do you have any empathy for Bryce Harper in this situation? So I've got Donald Duck, 24-Hour Fitness, and Rolls-Royce. And we will combine all of these things together, and we will have the Cone Zone. Make sure to slow down for the Cone Zone. Driving around. A lot of construction at night, so slow down for the Cone Zone. All right, so number one. Oh, what fun. It's number one. So I give crocodile tears to Bryce Harper. That was, by the way, the word of the week on the Fifth Hour podcast. Crocodile tears. That's what I give to Bryce Harper. Harper's sympathy plea has the emotional depth of a kiddie pool at a Motel 6. You feel me on that? Okay, good. All right, so like, what did Bryce Harper think that this video was going to do? Did he think, like, it makes no sense? I truly do not understand. And by the way, Bryce is a guy who has a $330 million contract to play professional baseball in Philadelphia. And he's charging over $900 for generic cameos, like little 30-second videos on Cameo. $900. Dude, you got 330. Like, what are you doing? Like, seriously. Like, Bryce is swimming in cash like Donald Duck's uncle, Scrooge McDuck. He's loaded. Good for him. Cameo is for guys like me. Overnight, poorly paid gas bags. Charging, I think I charged like a paltry, I think it was like $55 or something like that. And I've raised it. It was lower than that before. For handcrafted goodness on Cameo. There's no price gouging here. Bryce Harper. Over $900. That's price gouging, my opinion. Can't sue me for my opinion. So, listen, Harper comes off as a total meathead to me. Just a total meathead on this. Ultimately, the problem isn't even the price tag or the people at FanDuel's aggressive marketing and all that. The problem is the gambler who looks at the clip. As I understand it, in order to win the lawsuit, and I don't, read a little bit about it. I don't know all the details, but as I was perusing some of the stories that were available about this particular lawsuit, essentially, it's like this guy saw the clip of Bryce Harper. It was around Thanksgiving, and he lost his mind and then decided, okay, I'm going to keep betting. I'm going to bet more. And that's like my main issue. I understand there are major addiction problems. I was addicted to food for a long time. That was my thing. Loved the food. And we're all addicted to something in one way or another. But people love to pass the buck as a society and blaming the app or blaming a cameo video from Bryce Harper. Now, does this guy have a winnable case? Well, the video is pretty damning, right? If he gets the right situation in court, I can see him winning some money and getting some money back. However, nobody forced this guy, nobody forced him or anyone else to, you know, to get the app and to download it and all that. And if you're betting all of your money, this guy lost over $1 million. I think it was close to $2 million. You didn't do it because Bryce Harper winked at you in a cameo video. I don't think. I wished you a happy Thanksgiving. So I don't want to hear it. It's called personal responsibility on some level there. Now, page two, to Anaheim we go, where yet again, for the second time in recently, we are hearing that Angels slugger Mike Trout has not changed his position. We are now, a few weeks away from the trade deadline. Today is July 14th as we're doing this in real time, and the trade deadline is August 3rd. So we're not that far away from the trade deadline, and Mike Trout, very happy. He's a happy camper. He's got his chateau in Laguna Beach right there on the Pacific, and he goes out to the Big A and hangs out for a few hours a day, goes back to his chateau in Laguna Beach, and that's it, and he doesn't want to be traded. Question. What stands out about Mike Trout passing, it would appear, if this report is accurate, passing on the opportunity to play for a contender and wanting to stay at the Big A? So Trout, much like that guy we just talked about with Bryce Harper, Mike Trout, when all this is said and done, this is ultimately on Mike Trout. If Mike Trout really wants to get out of Anaheim and go to a good team, and he's only got a couple of decent years left, most likely, this is on him.

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Talking Good Times called the Malapalooza. A couple nights away, the Malapalooza. Live broadcast. Big money rights for the Malapalooza. It's singing, it's impersonations. Who's going to be the big winner? Rob in the 3-2-1 won last year, I believe. Is that correct? I believe I'm accurate, right? Yeah.

0: And so we'll find out who the winner is. Will Rob be in it this year? I don't know. We'll find out a couple nights away. The drama, the excitement, all the great entertainment, the great performers all over the world participating in the Malapalooza. So you're going to want to make sure to listen. That is must listen. I got an email from one of our podcast listeners, Mike, who says he's planning on staying up all night. He's a podcast listener, but he wants to hear the whole thing live. He's worried that something will be edited out. Nothing will be edited out.
1: Do it live!
0: The podcast has everything. But if you want to stay up, that's great. You can listen then and listen again, and that's fine. Meanwhile, 877-99 on Fox, the call-in number on X at Ben Maller. Lorena, who is singing Tuesday, Tuesday, Tuesday in the hallways.
2: Tuesday, Tuesday.
0: Yes. Most people walk around the hallways cursing and life. She's very happy, though. FSR Tech Queen, if you want to say hello to her on X, and Koopaloop at a Bronco Fan. That's a Bronco Fan. Your comments can.
3: That's what it comes down to.
0: And will be used against you in the court of sports radio. Thank you in advance. All right, let's get to it. And without further ado, we head now to Hollywood, Florida. And we say hello to the man, the myth, the legend. Just ask him. He'll tell you. The one and only Weed Man Hippie. Hello, Billy.
4: Hey, Ben. Hey, Ben. How are you?
0: There he is right there, Weed Man Hippie. Do you have any thoughts here, opening thoughts, Weed Man, to get the party started here? Yes.
4: Yeah.
0: All right.
4: Last Friday night on ABC News, there were five alien spaceships. I love that.
0: Yeah. What planet are you from?
4: They're coming from God knows where. They're coming from who knows what galaxy. They're coming from what universe. But they get here. They're much more advanced than we are. I love that.
0: Well, we are technically traveling through space right now. So I would argue that you and I are also astronauts. We are rotating around. We are out in the cosmos.
4: But they are coming here from some other planet. God knows how far away. I think that's great.
0: You don't know that. It's possible that the hollow Earth people are right and there's a whole different world in the middle of the planet. Do you remember that, Weed Man? Remember when was it Kyrie Irving was with the Celtics and he was talking about the flat Earth, and then we did a whole bunch of shows about it, and then I was getting flat Earth people and hollow Earth people are fans of the show. And there's a theory, and I
2: never heard that.
0: Oh, yeah. This was way before you were on the show.
4: Hi, Lorena.
0: So there's a couple of theories, Lorena. There's still people that believe the Earth is flat, not many. And then there's others that think that in the oceans, there's portals.
4: Who could think the Earth is flat? That's so crazy. How could think that?
0: People for years thought that. In fact, when people, explorers like Magellan and those other people, they were worried they were going to die. They were going to go off the end of the Earth.
2: Yep,
0: and they were
2: going to
0: die. Yeah. How about that?
4: That's funny.
0: I learned that in fifth grade. Yes, I did. All right. So, no opening thought? Oh, okay. Right, that was just about the aliens, I guess. That was just about the aliens. All right. Well,
4: yeah, I love that. I love that there are aliens coming here.
0: I understand.
4: In outer space.
0: I understand.
4: They're much more advanced than we are. They have to be.
0: Well, and who knows? I wonder
2: if they have football teams.
0: What's your definition of advanced?
4: Well, we can't travel anywhere. We can't get out of this galaxy.
0: All right. Christian writes in, speaking of this, he says, Weed Man, we all know you are an expert in the extraterrestrial world. Is Wemby truly an alien? Great question.
4: Yeah, definitely. Yeah.
0: He is.
4: How tall is he?
0: Like 7'4", I think, something like that. Yeah.
4: Wow. Imagine that.
0: He's a little taller than you, right? Just a little bit.
4: Like a foot taller, Wow.
0: All right. Late night drug tester writes in. He says, today is Bastille Day in France. Do you know any French words or phrases?
4: What's that? I forget. That was Patti LaBelle.
5: Voulez-vous coucher avec moi?
4: Yes. What is that?
6: I believe it's like, do you want to...
4: I think so.
2: I don't know.
0: Do you
2: something about a threesome, though.
0: Really? Oh, interesting.
4: Wow.
5: No, that's a menage a trois.
0: No, oh, we all know that.
5: Voulez-vous coucher avec moi is like, do you want to go to bed with me or something like that, I think.
4: Yeah. Hey, Perillo, please send me this.
0: All right.
2: He's got his name down.
0: I know a couple of French words. I know déjà vu. That's a strip club. All right. Cordon bleu. That's eating, right? Cordon bleu, right?
2: Blue cheese.
0: Blue cheese.
2: It's spelled B-L-E-U.
0: No. My wife's been watching this. She's got me into the show. She loves watching about this chateau thing. They like rehab a chateau. That's her things.
5: You can actually rehab for super rich people.
0: Yeah. You can buy a chateau in France. They're not that expensive. You know why they're not that expensive? You talk about a fixer-upper, weed man. There's like 100 rooms, and it was built in the Middle Ages, and there's a ton of those in France. And so they made a show about it. It's pretty good. Not bad.
4: Wow.
0: All right, let's take a call. Mike is in Tucson. He's a major fan of this show. He works at the Great Barbecue Restaurant there in Tucson. He's always completely hammered when he calls the show. Hello, Mike in Tucson. Welcome.
1: Hey, Mike. Hey, Wee Man. Big fat. I want to ask you, you're from Florida. Have you ever had picanha? I know picanha is a big time popular meat in Florida.
4: Lasagna? I have lasagna right now, man.
1: No.
0: That's not.
1: We don't have it on this, but man, nothing changes. One glass of wine turned into 12 Voodoo Rangers, and I'm not going to work tomorrow.
0: A little sick day there. I understand. For those that don't know, what is picanha? It's like a meat type thing.
1: Yeah, I know. It's a popular meat from Brazil. A lot of people in Miami.
0: I don't think, Mike, you understand the type of a diet that Weed Man has. I think he's eating all the candy from Perito. If Perito sent him, if somebody sent you a steak, Weed Man, you wouldn't know how to cook that, right?
4: Well, no.
0: You can't cook. You can't. No, you cannot microwave it. No.
4: Why?
1: Ben, what's your favorite cut of steak, Ben?
0: Ribeye. I like ribeye.
1: Ribeye. Ribeye's the best.
0: What about you?
5: Yeah, ribeye's fantastic, but he cooks all the flavor out of it.
0: That's not true, Coop. I put sauce on it. You know,
1: I love ribeye, then, but there's a cut of meat a lot of people don't know about. It's called chuck eye steak. Like the unicorn of meat. But
0: is that true?
1: I wanted to call about the Raiders and Broncos.
0: Well, isn't technically any meat, if you just cook it long enough, will be good, right? You know, the proper way to cook it.
1: No.
2: I think if you cook it less.
0: Not. No, like brisket. Now, brisket's not a great cut of meat, but if you cook it a long time.
5: Oh, like if you smoke
0: yeah,
5: it.
0: Yeah, like a smoker type thing. Yeah. That's what
1: Ben, brisket is so overrated.
4: What's wrong with microwaving your steak?
1: The best cut is beef ribs. Beef dino ribs are the best, way better than brisket.
0: Yeah.
1: Brisket, it is.
0: All right, Michael. What were you saying, we meant? What's wrong with microwaving a steak?
4: Yeah.
0: Should we begin at A, or where do you want me to begin?
4: What's wrong with it? Why?
5: Because it makes it chewy. Well, first of all, you can't cook it in the microwave. But if you're reheating it, it's going to make it all chewy and
0: why
5: gross.
0: Not just get some Double Bubble or Bazooka Joe bubblegum and just chew on that. It'll have more taste and more flavor.
2: Whoa, calm down. You can definitely cook a steak in the microwave.
0: Yeah.
2: It says if you cover it with a damp paper towel to lock in the moisture, you should be okay cooking it on a medium power for a quick 30-second interval, and you just keep flipping it until the steak is cooked all the way through and keep it in that wet towel, okay?
0: Yeah.
4: Cool.
0: Yeah, you do that. Let me know how that goes. Alf, the alien opiner, writes, he says, were you sad to hear of the passing of Randolph Mantooth, who played Johnny Gage on the hit TV show in the 1970s, Emergency? Did you ever watch the show Emergency, Weed Man?
4: I never saw that.
0: It was a good show. I grew up on reruns of Emergency and Chips, and I was going to become a firefighter because of Johnny Gage. Rest in peace. So,
4: really?
0: Died.
4: How old is he?
0: I don't know. He's not old anymore. He's dead. I don't know how old he was. I mean, he's got to be. He had to be in his 80s, I would think. Let's see. Let me see. Randolph Mantooth. 80 exactly. Look at that.
4: Wow.
0: Made it to 80.
4: Wow. 80 is a good life. 80 is a good lifetime.
0: I don't you want to go longer than that, though. How old are you right now, Weed Man? You're getting up there, right?
4: 66.
0: You're 66. All right.
2: He's young.
0: Yeah, you're a young guy. You got a lot of time left to do Ask a Weed Man. All right, let's say hello to Andrew in Bakersfield. Andrew, you're on with Weed Man. It's Ask a Weed Man. No questions from Bozo, the district attorney. What's up with that?
4: Bozo the clown. I love that.
3: What's up, guys? Hey, Ben, how you been?
0: Where have you been, Andrew? You've been away a couple days.
3: Weed Man, I have a thought. I think maybe Rob Manfred should take the World Series trophy away from the Astros because we're all hating the Astros. Because
4: absolutely, yeah.
0: Good take, Weed Man. Good take.
3: Then he should take away the trophy, and then we should all forgive them because we're missing out on a bunch of good players like Bregman, Altuve, and Ben. And Weedman, thanks for the time.
0: No. Well, you started out well.
4: I don't want to see Altuve anywhere.
0: He sucks. Bregman sucks. They all blow. They're all terrible. Mike.
4: Cheaters. They all cheated.
0: Jay Scoop says, I love the Ask a Weedman segment. He should be on Cameo. I wonder how much he would charge. Good question, Jay Scoop. How much would you charge if you did a Cameo, Weedman?
4: Wow, Cameo would be great. How do I do that?
0: Well, you can't even set up an email, so there's no chance you would get on Cameo. Like, I could set, like, I do stuff with Cameo. I could give you a code or whatever. I could get you on there, but you wouldn't know how to do it. That's the problem. Like, if you were able to pull it off, I would totally hook you up. I'd get you on there, but you gotta download an app and you gotta have an email and you gotta have a credit card and all this other stuff, so.
4: Okay.
0: Supermarket Steve says, how dare you ask Weed Man if he knows how to cook a steak? You'd burn that steak, disrespect that cow's life. That's incorrect. Butterfly Cut, me and Rob Parker, FU, and Kenny Albert, voice of the National Hockey League, also well done steak guy, Kenny Albert. So, in your face, all right?
5: Get out!
0: You losers. You don't know what you're talking about. This, Al Michaels, well done steak. Puka Nacua, steak, no veggies. Well done. I can go on if you want.
4: Yeah. You know this show, Weed, right down the block from me? It's legal here?
0: Yeah, you know how I know that? You say that every week. That's how I know that. Yes, every week you tell me.
4: I love that.
0: I know you do. I know. All right, I got to go. Thank you, Weed Man. Appreciate it.
4: I love you, man.
0: All right, be well. All right, same time, same station next week. There he goes. Our friend Billy, I'd give out his email address and his social media, except he's forgotten the password to all of them. All those things. Like, Weed Man's leaving money on the table. He really is. Like, he's leaving money on the table. Like, there were people that love him that are fans of the show, super fans of the show, that would buy cameos and like, send him emails and probably send him money. But he has no idea how to figure that stuff out. And he has no interest in figuring it out, which is outstanding. It is the Ben Maller Show. God bless him. God bless him. Time now for the Insta Trivia. And this is where we pretend we're kind of somebody else. So way back in the 90s, Blank became the first player ever to hit a grand slam in both games of a doubleheader. He also hit a grand slam single in the National League Championship Series, hit a walk-off grand slam, and the teammates mobbed him before he reached second base. So by rule, it only counted as a single, even though he hit the ball over the fence. The longest Grand Slam single in baseball history. That is the question. Looking for the blank, the name on that. That's the Insta Trivia, the answer. And Maller to the third degree. We'll get to that, and we will do it next. However, it is the B block. What hour are we looking at here? Let's see.
6: Number two. Well,
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21: 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This has been going on for 10 months. That's what's surprising in all of this is Kawhi is probably going, I'm not going to get punished by this. Did they, you know, give me money off the books? It certainly seems like that. 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Why don't you just hire Pablo Torre and let him go in and, you know, give you his investigative work? And in case you're wondering, and I know you are, just to give you an idea, Joan of Arc at age 17, she rallied the French army and lifted the siege of Orleans, turning the tide of 100 years war, and Joan of Arc only needed 5 months to do that. 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We need Joan of Arc to be able to lead the investigation here.
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1: I want to be like Lady Gaga.
0: All right, time now for the instant trivia. Quickly, back in the 90s, Blank became the first player ever to hit a grand slam in both games of a doubleheader. Also hit a grand slam single in the NLCS. Hit a walk-off grand slam, but the teammates mobbed him before he got to second base. By rule, it only counted as a single. What a bummer. Let's see. Who do we have? In honor of Chris Berman, who called the Home Run Derby for many years. Chris, according to Hoyles from Maller Prop Guy. Dak Prescott from Alf, the Alien Opiner. Who else do we have? Page down. Mark Milkwire from JT, the Wingman. Kirby Puckett, guest by Miguel on Fire. Mike Blowers from Johnny Q, good name there. Sam Malone from Will. Wally George, guest by Rebecca. Solid name, Rebecca the Ram fan. Who else do we have? Paige, that's enough. Do we have an answer, Lorena?
2: Denny's has the best grand slams.
0: All right, is that correct? No. It's, well, it's kind of a suburb of L.A. Robin Ventura with the Mets in the NLCS against Atlanta, 1999. Here we go.
3: It's Maller.
1: How about that?
3: To the third degree.
0: Here we go.
3: This is when Big Ben gets grilled.
0: Your pipe dream has come true. Kubalu.
4: Ben, Titans running back Tajay Spears says they've got a new head coach, a new logo, and they're going to have new results.
0: Yeah.
4: He vowed that the Titans are going to have a winning record this year.
0: Uh-huh.
4: Ben, do you think that'll be the case?
0: Well, they are playing a last place schedule, and typically guys do get better when they leave the Jets. I'm talking about Robert Saleh, the new head coach. That said, if they're around 500, Robert Saleh should be coach of the year, okay? Let's be honest here. Next!
4: All right, Ben. Sean Payton is part of the NFL's competition committee, and he was commenting on how the UFL goes straight to the, you know, live to the booth when they have a review, and he said he thinks that they'll have that kind of transparency in the NFL in the next 2 or 3 years. Do you believe him?
0: I don't believe him. I still think the NFL, when you look at what happened, the injustice in Seattle with that game against the Rams, Coop, where the Rams got screwed on that ridiculous, just give Seattle 2 points. I don't believe the NFL wants to give up total control, so I'll believe it when it happens. I am very skeptical, Coop, very, very skeptical that the NFL will actually cross the Rubicon. Just like, listen, all these leagues, they like to have a little influence, you know, a little here and there, a little help. All right, next!
4: James Franklin was never able to make it over the hump with the Nittany Lions.
0: Yes.
4: But
0: much to the dismay of LeVar Arrington.
4: Yes. But he just finished the annual tailgate tour with Virginia Tech, and he said he doesn't think he needs to reinvent himself in order to succeed at Virginia Tech. Do you think that's the case?
0: Well, he needs to get good players. He needs somebody. I don't know the setup at Virginia Tech. I mean, there was a time they had good teams every year, the Hokey Pokey. Virginia Tech for years had competitive teams, and they were, you know, Michael Vick and all that, and they were a player on the big stage in college football. Of course, you got to have people with money. I don't know the most famous alumni from Virginia Tech that are loaded, that have deep pockets. That's all you need now. Indiana sucked for the world, and they won because Mark Cuban paid for good players. So if James Franklin has somebody to pay for good players, then yes, Virginia Tech can win a national championship in the next couple of years. I wouldn't bet on it. How did we do, Koopaloop?
4: You passed the
0: solution. That's a win. 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
11: Conor McGregor, the bounce back that was to be, ended up not being. A lot of people saying what they thought, of course, it was that he was injured before to Holloway, his losses to Max Holloway. More than the loss, the conversations come out of it about injuries, conversations, Rob G, come out about when is it kind of ethical, if you will, if you're an athlete, to say, hey, I'm not right.
12: Over 80% of the bets and 80% of the handle was on Conor McGregor. And yet, in the, whatever, 12 to 16 hours before the fight, the odds steadily shifted. Even with all that money and action coming in on Conor, steadily moved towards Max.
11: He said, I was feeling great. I'm just paraphrasing. But he said, I felt great. I was ready for it. I was ready to rock and roll. And then he went in to say how he's in a dark place. And that, you know, the devil's trying to get at him. He's going to stay with the Lord. To quote him now, I trust in the Lord. Show me your way. Thank you, God. But yeah, he said he was good. And a lot of people, as Rob G pointed, looking at that video, this is where it gets interesting. And you're of trying to do what you may deem as what's right, meaning like, I don't want to cancel the fight. I don't want to postpone it. I think athletes have that. Yeah, I've heard Andre Ward talk about it before when he went into a couple of big fights, how he was like, I wasn't right. I was on a torn, you know, I think his ACL was messed up or something, but he kept, you know, he fought through it, and they were like, yo, you know, that's messed up. Like, he knew he was hurt. He didn't know how bad. And so we've heard many athletes come in. I knew I had a torn this. I knew, you know it. And so there's a level of like professionalism where it's one in it. I get you're trying to stay in it. You're trying to fight. You're trying to push.
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14: This is the correct verdict for the Home Run Derby on Netflix. Like it was on ESPN, the Home Run Derby is fun. It's not the worst Home Run Derby you've ever seen in your life, and Netflix is ruining it, and I keep getting promos for the next season of Three Body Problem. I don't want, no, you're not getting any of that. Oh, this is the best. I'm so glad it's away from ESPN. Nah, like I said, you kind of miss Berman a little bit. But, like, overall, like, it's fine. Like, the Home Run Derby, not that it's seen its day, but as far as the popularity of it and how watchable it is, it kind of is what it is at this point. You can change the rules all you want, and I like the rule changes to stop guys from, hey, he hit 28 home runs in the second round, and boy, he's the big story, but of course he's got nothing left. But overall, you can't ask it to be something it's not.
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20: A thriller in Philadelphia on Monday night for the MLB Home Run Derby. Hometown favorite Kyle Schwarber set the pace at 11 home runs in the final round. But Jordan Walker, on his final swing, hit 4 home runs to come from behind. He wins it 12-11 by the final tally, stunning the Philadelphia crowd. Conor McGregor announced on Instagram on Monday he will have surgery on his right knee and plans to fight again to fulfill the last fight of his present UFC contract. Bulls rookie Caleb Wilson had 19 points in his NBA Summer League debut for the team against the Utah Jazz. The BBC reports that England will make a game-time decision for midfielder Declan Rice whether he'll be fit to start in the semifinal against Argentina. Rice was removed from the quarterfinal against Norway due to an illness that he has been battling since. England remains optimistic that he will start. I'm Chris Perfett.
8: Pay attention, you just may learn something here.
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0: It is not red, white, and blue. It is red, white, and broke. What? Welcome in the beginning of another hour of the Ben Maller Show. We are in the air everywhere, breaking big rocks into small little rocks. As we do it all night, we warm the bench. We absolutely warm the bench. We try not to miss the mark. Coast to coast, border to border, and beyond on the vast and muscularly powerful microphones of FSR emanating live from the Derby, the audio home run Derby, guaranteed human, and the world famous Fox Sports Radio studios, where magic happens. 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So a little while ago, I had made a bold decree that we were done with full World Cup monologues. This upset my guy Femi in Minnesota. He loves the top Uber Eats driver there, loves hot World Cup talk. And so this is a dedication to the hard work that Femi does, traveling around the Twin Cities, delivering hoagies and sandwiches and all the other things that people eat as he's out and about there, driving around Minnesota. So our lead this hour is from the World Cup. Now, I have a mantra. You know my mantra here, that I always start with a blank canvas. And much like my hero Bob Ross, I used to watch when I would ditch school, and I ditched a lot of school. Bob Ross was always on TV. So I'd watch the game shows that used to be on in the morning. And then when the game shows ended, they put these things called soap operas on, and I didn't watch those. So then I had to go over to PBS, and they had Bob Ross painting a masterpiece. And so that's my goal, to do the Bob Ross thing. And so anyway, a player named Christian Pulisic. You might not know who that is. You've certainly seen him on TV. Pulisic, there's a World Cup fiasco, which is still playing out here. These sports business people have been buzzing about the level of debacle that this has become. So if you have not been listening to the chatter, perhaps not, in the week after the U.S. men's national team did a belly whopper in the World Cup, it turns out that Christian Pulisic has remained a constant presence on the boob tube. He has remained a World Cup pitchman, a robust collection of endorsement deals. Now, Pulisic's his pitchman portfolio is very deep, very, very deep. It includes huge brands like Puma, Degree Deodorant, Hershey's Chocolate. He's got a car dealership that he, a car maker that he does commercials for, a bunch of other things as well. And it turns out, we are told, that that massive portfolio of endorsements is in stranger danger. There is risk here. He brings in, this is shocking to me, because I had never heard of this guy before the World Cup. I had no idea who he was. And this dude's clearing $20 million a year in endorsements. Somebody, I have no idea who he is. It came out of nowhere, and they gave him all these great nicknames. I'm like, wow, that seems cool. It seemed like they just made him up. Like, it's like some fictional story. Like, hey, let's create some American, the great hope of American soccer. And he's been playing overseas, and it's an interesting story. I get it. $20 million, though, seems like a lot of money. Anyways, good jumping off point. Let us discuss. The question, how do you stand on the Christian Pulisic World Cup marketing flop? And oh, what a flop it has been. I've got Churchill Downs, Asian carp, and family-sized bowl. And we will combine all of these things together, and we are going to have a picnic of Uncrustables and Dino Nuggets. That's what we're going to have. Going to have a child's diet. Why not? Now, first of all, we are not wasting a single ounce of sympathy for Madison Avenue, because that's really who took this in the shorts, is Madison Avenue here. This Christian Pulisic story, the World Cup marketing boondoggle, let's call it what it is, boondoggle, is the biggest sports marketing flop since when I was much younger and there were these guys named Dan and Dave. Now, if you're of a certain age, you know exactly what I'm talking about. Early 90s Olympics, Dan and Dave, Reebok, spent an amazing amount of money buying commercials and ads. They used to have these things called magazines and newspapers people used to read before the interweb. And they bought all the ad space. Oh, my God. Everything was about Dan and Dave. And then they got to the Olympics and they fell into a pit of vipers. A trap door opened up, and Dan and Dave fell down. It was not good. So the corporate suits, they really manufactured a mythical superhero version of Pulisic that it turns out never actually existed. Is that a hot take? Is that an accurate take? Is that a bad take? So what they did is, in the cartoon bubble above my head, the people that make decisions on advertising, they went to Churchill Downs and they thought they were betting on a thoroughbred. And they got a Clydesdale. They got a Clydesdale plastering ads featuring slogans like Captain America. Now, I always thought Captain America had a shield and all that stuff. And the LeBron James of American soccer. Yeah, okay. Turns out that you cannot Photoshop a superstar to perform like a superstar. He lacked the marketable charisma. What they should have done is the James Harden of American soccer. Now, that would have worked really well. Or the Kawhi Leonard of American soccer, because he's always hurt. Always hurt. So don't let the mouth, I learned this as a kid, don't let your mouth write checks. The body cannot cash. So the Komodo dragon in the room, is that Pulisic flat out sucked at a time you cannot suck. Right? And while the United States men's national team crashed and burned in a brutal 4-1 embarrassment where the defense collapsed, the goaltender looked like he was playing on a Saturday morning at the local park waiting for orange slices and a sun-kissed juice box. It was a disaster against Belgium and all that. This guy, Pulisic, went goalless and vanished in the injury tent for the World Cup. That's what he did. He was good at getting hurt and not making an impact. And so Madison Avenue, they had all that greed going, right? They were blinded, not by the light. They were blinded by the idea that they could create this amazing lumberjack-type figure. Jack and the Beanstalk-type figure. And how did that work out? Well, losing millions of dollars on this deal and a tone-deaf hype machine that kept running long after that the horse that they bet on lost the race, and they've still been running these commercials. Because they bought them. So they got to run them. That's it. All right. Now, secondly, to the buzz. And I love this story because it really pisses off the soccer hardos. And I'm getting some schadenfreude out of it. So the hydration breaks in soccer, which became a thing at this World Cup, a major talking point. And it's not new, right? They added this a few years ago. We knew this was going to happen, and it's happened in the past. It's just like, why would you do it when you're in a dome? Why would you do it when it's perfect Southern California weather, for example? Well, you do it because of commercials. You do it because of commercials. So FIFA's mandatory hydration breaks during this ongoing, it's not over yet, FIFA World Cup have opened the door to some new advertising opportunities. All right. And mainly cha-ching, cha-ching, cha-ching, in-game commercials, as you have seen. It's a three-minute break, roughly, give or take, 3 minutes, halfway through the first half and then halfway through the second half, and that's it. Now, for my entire life, this did not happen. This was not a thing. That's what you Americans do. We're better than you. Screw you. We know better. We don't do that. Well, now they've done it. They've crossed the Rubicon. So the question, as the debate rages on, will this continue to be a thingamajig in soccer? So where are these hydration breaks in soccer headed? I'll tell you where they're headed. They're headed straight to a vault of gold bullion is where they're headed. You can scream all you want about the tradition, and I've gotten several emails. I really do enjoy the feedback I've gotten from the soccer crowd. As I pointed out, the soccer people complain to me that I don't talk about football, right? And then when I do talk about football, they complain that you're talking about football wrong. I want you to know, one of my great radio buddies is a play-by-play announcer in the MLS. And we worked with this guy for several years, the great Dave Denholm. And go back many years with Dave, and he's been the voice of that team for many years. So I have a soccer insider. There you go. In your face. Anyway, back to the point. So complain all you want about tradition, this, that, and the other thing. The people that have won this story, the people that are the winners here are the accountants, the bean counters, right? Revenue beats tradition every single time and twice on Sunday. And it doesn't matter what the online backlash is, what the people stomping their feet on the warpath. It doesn't matter. It's all background noise. It's all elevator music. That's all it is. And look, these hydration breaks, the way I will describe them, I have the perfect analogy for the hydration breaks. All right, this is great. They are like Asian carp in the Mississippi River. You know that notorious invasive species that I got to get to the part of the Mississippi where the Asian carp is. I want to be on a boat, and I want to turn the motor on when these things are flying out of the air at 10 feet up in the sky, out of the water because they're startled by the motor on the boat. That's what I want. Now, I read that some of these, I actually read about these guys a while back because I was fascinated with some videos I saw online. So some, not all of them, but some of those Asian carp, they don't actually have a true stomach, which means they have to eat all the time because they don't store food and don't really process it. So they have to just eat it all the time. And they arrived to try to help the ecosystem, and they've actually destroyed a lot of it. And they're never going away, which kind of reminds you of the hydration breaks, right? Soon, these things will be in every soccer league. Everyone, the MLS has already pretty much said, we're going to do it. The door's open. We're studying this. The one that people say will not happen is the English Premier League, which is the granddaddy of soccer. That'll never do it. And I say, phooey! I say, phooey to you, is what I say. They're going to do it. Eventually, they'll bite on the forbidden fruit. They're going to do it. You think that the people that run the Premier League there are going to turn down hundreds of millions of dollars? They might do it for a year or two. And if everyone else is doing it, they'll be, well, everyone else is doing it. And in order to keep costs low, which is also a lie, we are going to have hydration breaks when it's 35 degrees or whatever that would be with the metric system over there. Anyway, so that's going to happen. Nobody passes up that kind of revenue. You'd have to be diabolical to pass up that kind of revenue. It's easy money. Fox, which is broadcasting this World Cup, has supposedly made the $250 million just from the hydration break ads alone. And they're not medical timeouts. They're not really worried about players' health at all. They're like pop-up ads on your phone or your computer. And they're here forever, much like the Asian carp. They're not going anywhere. So get ready for it. All right, now, final thought. I thought this was amusing, and it involves television and the presentation of the World Cup, which has been ongoing here for the last, pretty much last month or so. So social media up in arms as it was revealed. The governing body of the World Cup, the people in charge of the production of the World Cup. And keep in mind, it's a weird setup. Because even though Fox is doing the games on TV, they are a conduit that has to follow certain guidelines by FIFA. And we are told that FIFA has mandated the people that do the broadcast, in this case Fox and the other partners around the world, that they have like a shell company, from what I read, that does the actual production of the broadcast. And they are mandated to air what they call dignitary shots. High profile attendees during each half of the World Cup match. And they call them VVIPs. They call them very, very important people. That's not VIP. That's VVIP. Very, very important people. Much more important than you and me. We're just the great unwashed. These are very important people on a pedestal in society is what they are. They must include these camera shots during the broadcast. We're talking about heads of state, people that run FIFA, celebrities, all that, members of political groups, you name it, they're there. Now, FIFA swears it would be misleading to say that it was directing specific shots, wink, wink, nod, nod. However, it does appear, based on some basic research, that Gianni Infantino, the guy that's that bald guy that looks like a villain in every old Hollywood movie, that guy has been broadcast on every World Cup game he's attended since he took over. So, all right, question. People are freaking out about this. It's not right. It's not. Boo, boo, boo, boo, boo. Is this mandatory? We'll call it FIFA ego stroking with what they're calling the dignitary shots on the TV broadcast during the World Cup. A big deal, a little deal, or no deal? All right, so my scorecard reads, and my scorecard is the scorecard of record, and that's all that matters. My scorecard reads a monumental no deal. Monumental no deal. Okay? Welcome to Mother Earth. Okay, this is a big family-sized bowl of SOP. Now, what does that stand for? Standard Operating Procedure. Okay, every single sports league does this, every single one. Let me ask a question. Have you ever watched a New England Patriot broadcast without being treated to a live shot of ancient owner Robert Kraft staring blankly out into the abyss from his glass tower over the peons below him, the hoi polloi? Can't do it. Can you even watch an NBA Finals broadcast without the camera cutting to the visiting Martian man, Adam Silver. Cannot do it. Now, years ago, I had a seasoned television executive when I was doing some TV work who told me, he said, Ben, there's no such thing as reality TV. There's no such thing as a surprise shot on a sports broadcast. Everything has been planned out. Absolutely nothing on television happens organically. It just doesn't. And so, sorry to burst your bubble. If you're naive, the naive masses here, I just got to tell you the truth. You know, it's all carefully curated. It's all an illusion. It's all illusion. And even those spontaneous crowd shots, I saw something the other day that kind of shocked me. I guess I shouldn't be shocked, considering how cynical I am. You know how there's been tons of shots of hot chicks at the World Cup, like really beautiful women from Brazil and other countries? Well, apparently, they're not amateur fans that just bought those tickets. Apparently, these hot 20-something chicks didn't just buy World Cup tickets to sit in the front row. And the whispers, is it true that these young ladies actually have agents and they have media contracts designed to organically transform them into influencers? That they'll go viral. Like, this woman's hot enough, we're going to put her on TV and she's going to, you know, shake what her mama gave her, and all of a sudden she's going to become a viral star and she's going to pick up tons of followers and all that. Get them in the algorithm, as the kids say. So the whole thing is a lot of skullduggery, cleverly disguised, pretending to be like a reality show and all that. And FIFA's just running the exact same unoriginal playbook that all the sports leagues here in America do. I know it's shocking. I know. Try to stay calm. Try to stay composed. It is the Ben Maller Show. If you would like to be part, you can join us. We had Jordan Walker win the Home Run Derby in Philadelphia, dramatic fashion, as there were thousands of Philadelphia Philly fans who were ready to celebrate. And then he said, F you. Go walk in traffic, kids. Get out of here. As Jordan Walker, the Redbirds, a dramatic come-from-behind win there. He had the chains going. He was ready to go there. He was styling and profiling, had the hat backwards, was chewing gum. His dad was there, the whole thing. Proud papa. Good moment there at the Home Run Derby. We will take your calls. 877-99 on Fox, also on X, at Ben Maller. That's at Ben Maller if you'd like to be part of the live program. Time now for the Maller Riddle of the Day, and also later this hour, Maller's Mountain of Money. But here is the Riddle of the Day. The San Francisco Giants, I am told that's a baseball team, not a good one. The Giants recently celebrated Nickelodeon Day with a bunch of SpongeBob SquarePants promotions, including blank, that went viral. Again, the Giants recently celebrated Nickelodeon Day with a bunch of SpongeBob SquarePants promotions, including blank, which went viral. That is the Maller Riddle of the Day. The answer, we'll get to it, and we will do it next. However, dramatic pause for effect. Oh, the drama. The human emotion of a live commercial read. So it is the A Block. What hour is it? Let's find out.
1: Number three.
0: Yes, why am I hitting the table? 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

0: It is the Ben Maller Show as we roll on. It is I, Bill Miller. A reminder, coming up a couple days away, Mallerpalooza all night. You'll get Maller monologues and everything else will be acts. That's what we got. Yeah, I know. Pretty crazy. Pretty crazy. So we have that coming up a couple days. In the meantime, we're doing the live show. We'll get the Maller riddle of the day. We'll pull the answer out on that coming up in a moment. And you can call in at 877-99 on Fox. I need a contestant or two for Maller's Mountain of Money. That'll be coming up in a little bit. We look forward to that. Maller's Mountain of Money, not that far away. So check that out on X at Ben Maller. That's at Ben Maller. And say hello to Lorena, FSR Tech Queen.
1: Hi, Bill.
0: No talking. And Kubaloop, a Bronco fan. That's a Bronco fan. Your comments can and will be used against you in the court of the Maller Militia. The kangaroo court, so please act accordingly. All right, back to it we go, and the riddle of the day, the Maller riddle of the day. Here it is. The San Francisco Giants, that's a baseball team, not a good one, recently celebrated Nickelodeon Day with a bunch of SpongeBob SquarePants promotions, including blank, which went viral. Now, that is the question. What is the answer? Femi, the top Uber Eats driver in Minnesota, says a cameo appearance by J.J. McCarthy. Milkman Mike in Colorado, very talented musician, Milkman Mike. And is he going to be in the Mallerpalooza? Oh, I don't know. A Krabby Patty ball gag guessed by Milkman Mike. I didn't know they made those. Where did you buy yours, Milkman Mike? A King Rory going with a Ferg Dog throwing out the first pitch. Good old Ferg Dog on the mound. Good old Curly. Alf, the alien opiner, says they celebrated by giving all of their slump buster fans the crabs. Wow, okay. San Francisco's Tenderloin Oyster Night from Maller Prop Guy. Yeah. All right. Late Night Drug Tester says they gave away chum buckets. I see what you did there. Who else do we have? Page down. Sir Smokes-a-Lot says they were giving out the Krabby Patty secret formula. Poutine. Blankety blank from Eek in Roseville, Minnesota. Mm. What else we have? Krabby Patties from Donkey Sausage as well. Timmy in Busco, Indiana, said a Patrick Star onesie for all fans, the fans that show up there. Walker from New Hampshire said also the secret formula for the Krabby Patty. What else we have? Barry Bonds gerbil from Johnny Q. Foot-long sandwiches from Filler Up Phil. Sandy helmets from Mike the Leprechaun. That's his answer. What else do we have? Let's see. Page down. No. All right. Do you have an answer, Lorena?
1: Yeah, I think they celebrated with microwaved steaks.
0: Just like Weed Man Hippie, we learned last hour, microwave steaks. No, that is incorrect. The San Francisco Giants recently celebrated Nickelodeon Day at the ballpark with a bunch of SpongeBob SquarePants promotions, including slime fries, which went viral. And I believe, from what I read, these were, I didn't have them. If you're at the game, call up and let us know what they were. But I think they were fries covered in neon green cheese.
1: Yeah,
0: neon. I think that's what they were. So I didn't.
1: That sounds awesome, though. I would totally try it just to eat it.
0: Just to say you did it. Did you? You had, and we went to the Red Sox game. Didn't you have the poutine? No, you didn't have it.
1: I did not have the lobster poutine. No, we didn't go to the stand that had that.
0: Why did you not do that?
1: I don't know. We just went to the one that was right outside where we were sitting. We didn't really go on an adventure.
0: Oh, you gotta go on an adventure. Well, we gotta go
1: Mike the Leprechaun. Maybe not.
0: That means we have to go back to Boston to have the poutine. Well, you can have it. I'm not having it. The lobster poutine.
1: I want to eat it.
0: We gotta go back. You're only there one time. You gotta go back and have it again.
1: Do you remember when Heinz ketchup used to have like purple and blue and green ketchups?
2: Yes.
0: Yeah, I do. Yeah.
1: That's what that reminds me of.
0: Yeah. Well, you can dye it anything, right? If you want, you have a food dye.
1: Food coloring's good for you.
0: Yeah. Yeah, why not? Well, it's just great. That's why I think it's all banned. Well, everything's banned in California. All right, let's go to the phones. And we do have Maller's Mountain of Money coming up in a couple minutes. I need a contestant, 877-99 on Fox. Lucky Tony is cashing a golden ticket, so he goes to the top of the line. Hello, Lucky Tony.
3: I've got a golden ticket. I've got a golden ticket.
4: There's a guy, David Vasse. He wears knee pads to the baseball game. Hey, Vesse, I'll tell you one thing. You look like my ding-a-ling-a-ling. Oh, my ding-a-ling.
0: All right, all right.
4: Everybody sing.
0: All right. Thank you. There we go.
1: That's a hostess treat, right, Ben?
0: Yes.
1: That's what you said?
0: It's a spinoff of the ding dong, the ding a ling. That's exactly what that meant. I know the artistic ability of Lucky Tony, one of the great creative callers that we have. How lucky are we to have that man?
1: Honestly, the musical talent is wild.
0: I'm impressed. A lot of dudes have moved on from porn because it's all free on the internet now, like on, you know, OnlyFans or whatever, or not OnlyFans, but like, you know, it's just free to, you know, women love to show their beautiful things. Lucky Tony, though, still supports the adult industry, and I love that he's very involved in the old school adult entertainment business. A 2% chance is in Alabama. Hello, 2% chance. Welcome.
2: Let me clear my throat here before I get started.
0: All right. We hit the cough button right there.
1: We got water.
0: Would you like a lozenge? Would you like some garlic? What would you like?
2: I would like redemption. I would like to be sworn in to the militia.
1: I don't know. He failed real bad last time.
0: Pretty bad. Last time you did it, it didn't go so well.
1: Twice.
0: If you fail again, it's much like the DMV. You're going to have to wait a couple of months to take the test again. All right. You understand that?
2: Couple months?
0: How about 1 month? You have to wait at least 1 month if you do not pass. How about that?
2: Okay.
0: You okay? You feel like you're ready to do this here? You're prepared? All right. So if this goes well, you got to play this for your kids. If it doesn't go well, we'll just pretend it didn't happen, okay?
2: Sounds good.
0: All right. Well, this is a big moment here. Are you excited, Lorena? We're going to swear in another member of the Mallard Militia.
1: I am so ready.
5: Yes, we can.
0: Now, in honor of the late, great Skeeter in Montana, we have a thing he came up with. My man Skeeter used to call up all the time. He's on the other side listening across the pearly gates. He's sitting right next to Jeannie in Medford. And all the boys that have moved on, have checked out, that used to listen to the show. They all listen still.
6: Mallard's the best. Then there's the rest.
0: Thank you, Skeeter. I appreciate that. Very kind of you.
2: Hey, before I go, can you just tell me, just read the last sentence of the thing real quick. That's the only thing I get confused on.
0: No. We got to do it from beginning to end. Those are the bylaws of the Mallard Oath. You have to read it from beginning to end. Don't worry about it. Don't stress out about it. You got this. It's in the bag. It's in the bag, 2% chance. Do you understand that?
2: I got it.
0: It's one of the great nicknames, 2% chance. All right, here we go. I state your name.
2: I, 2% chance.
0: Do solemnly swear.
2: Do solemnly swear.
0: That I will support and defend.
2: That I will support and defend.
0: The Ben Mallard Show.
2: The Ben Mallard Show.
0: Against all enemies.
2: Against all enemies.
0: Foreign and domestic.
2: Foreign and domestic.
0: And that I will obey.
2: And that I will obey.
0: The orders.
2: The orders.
0: To peacefully fight back.
2: To peacefully fight back.
0: Against hostile attacks.
2: Against hostile attacks.
0: From rival sports gas bags and blowhards.
2: From rival sports gas bags and blowhards.
0: So help me God.
2: So help me God.
0: Congratulations, 2% chance. You are the newest member of the Mallard Militia. You have been sworn in. Hallelujah. Hallelujah. Now listen, we are a peaceful organization. We do not want to turn to violence, but if somebody trashes my good name, we do go to cyber warfare. If we have to, we fight back against cyber bullies that dare sully the name. We've been in epic battles with William Shatner and who was that porn star that got upset with me, Coop? What was her name again? Lisa Ann, the porn star. We fought with her. And many other legends, Indomicon Sue.
1: I'm going to fight with a porn
0: Blake
1: star.
0: Snell. It was not the kind of fight I was hoping to get into with the porn star, but nonetheless.

0: back up.
1: Mercedes Lewis.
2: Mercedes Lewis, yeah.
0: Mike, do you want just out of reach or the 12?
3: I'll do the 12.
0: All right.
1: All right, these athletes all wore number 12, Mike. 45 seconds on the clock. We're on our way. Go. Greatest quarterback of all time.
3: Rich Gannon, number 12.
1: Yes, all right. Great answer. Wonderful. MVP for the Orlando Magic Center. He was on Dancing with the Stars, not Shaq, but...
3: Not Shaq, Pat.
1: All right. Shortstop for the New York Mets. He's got a big contract. He stinks.
3: Juan Soto.
1: No, another one that stinks. Shortstop.
3: This is the
1: alcohol's kicking in. All right, center had a beard for the Lakers in the 80s and the 90s. Smoked a lot of cigarettes for the Lakers. European player. All right, Angel pitcher.
3: My bad. Very, I'm so sorry.
1: All right, Vladdy. Vladdy Divac, yeah, Francisco Lindor. You didn't even get Tom Brady. He didn't get Tom Brady. How do you not get Tom? That's a felony. You committed a felony.
0: That's what we call a one-category win, Tyler. That's how we do it.
1: That's what we call Yuku putting a drunk on. How dare you? How dare you? All right, I love you, Mike, but come on, man. You killed me. I mean, jeez. The alcohol kicked in. You notice that? The first round, he was fine. All of a sudden, the booze kicked in. We are
4: Buzz Wars. Have another shot.
1: Oh, my God. No.
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9: These guys are sick, man.
10: Couple of things from the Home Run Derby. Well, one thing that's surprising, but it's kind of fun to see. But the first thing is, here's your Home Run Derby. It's on Netflix.
11: Yep.
10: Right? Okay, I know plenty of people. My dad, hey, where's a Home Run Derby?
11: No, that really did take a lot of folks by surprise today. It's like, what the hell?
10: We had a poll in the house today with my wife and Zoe and I. Okay, what time does Grandpa text me? Where's the Home Run Derby?
11: Over under. Yeah.
10: I said 3:30. Pam said, no, it's going to be way earlier than that. He's going to plan his day. He said 12:30. He's always said, I'm going to go in the middle 2:30. It was kind of close between Zoe and I because it was like a little bit after 3. He said, hey, so where's the Home Run Derby at? Dad, it's on Netflix.
11: See, I figure it would have been like 4:05 because you would have had the pre-show. Like, I don't know how early that started on Netflix. Because that used to be a big pomp and circumstance ceremony thing on ESPN where it'd be a good 2 hours ahead of the first pitch. So I figured maybe he'd creep closer to start time.
10: Yeah, you know, but the thing is, like, my dad is now more of an early riser than he was. You know, he's in his late 70s now.
11: Sure, yeah.
10: He's more an early riser, get out, get, you know, doing stuff. So it's like early for him, like he's 7, 8 o'clock, like now suddenly, because he goes to bed at like 9. And I just said, okay, I said, you know, but I think he's going to go late. I think he's going to be out doing stuff today. He's had the whole weekend. He's going to go out. Uh-huh. Like, I'm trying to figure out everything he's doing. Yeah, when's he going to get the text? Yeah, about 4. But look, honestly, you know, watching it.
8: 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This is 2 Pros and a Cup of Joe. Yeah, baby.

0: video that's come out, they showed pretty quick afterwards on Paramount, Conor McGregor taking his shoe off to get into the cage, and it looked like he was favoring the knee. He looked off when he walked into the cage. You've never seen him with that.
1: He looked like Chuck Liddell at the end.
0: He looked uncertain of what was going to happen, and he never looked like that. It didn't matter who he was fighting. He always looked confident. He always looked like he was ready to go, and that one there just seemed like there was something going on.
2: That's part of his show. That's part of who he is. You know, as far as how he presents himself, how he's always gone out and fought before. And he always has had this huge sense of confidence, whether or not he was going to win or not. Like, that was at least what was on display.
1: Joe Rogan was like, what the hell is he doing, basically?
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3: Here's what you need to know.
8: With six home runs on his final six swings, Jordan Walker came back to defeat Kyle Schwarber to win the 2026 Home Run Derby 12-11 in the final round in Philadelphia. Walker is the first Cardinals player to ever win the Home Run Derby. WNBA action on Monday night. Olivia Miles, rookie for the Minnesota Lynx, became the fastest player in the WNBA to reach 400 points, 100 rebounds, and 100 assists as she combined her 33 points with 37 from Kayla McBride to power the Lynx past the Phoenix Mercury 104-100. Angel Reese posted 23 points and 13 rebounds to help the Dream defeat the LA Sparks 101-92. Chicago Bulls rookie Caleb Wilson had 19 points in his NBA Summer League debut. The Green Bay Packers signed linebacker Isaiah McDuffie to a contract extension. I'm Chris Perfett.
3: Gather around. Ben Maller's on.
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12: What exactly were you expecting? Welcome in the beginning of another hour of the Ben Maller Show. We are in the air everywhere. Literally putting you under a spell as our takes now come in little bite-sized pieces, coast to coast, border to border, and beyond, on the vast and enchantingly powerful microphones of FSR emanating live from the deck as we hit those moonshots into the upper deck. Guaranteed human from the world famous Fox Sports Radio studios, where Yankee fan Jill in Minnesota reminds us this hour made possible by our friends at Tire Rack for over 40 years. 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And Rebecca, the Ram fan, she reached out and she said, hey, I would like to know more about that Fox one. I said, okay, you're a Ram fan. You get it. I got you, Rebecca. No problem. The excitement of the FIFA World Cup is now streaming live. We'll do it live on Fox One, the official English streaming platform to catch every unforgettable moment. 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
12: Lisa C. from the Commonwealth, she said that she heard from Queen Roxanne that it's very important, very, very important to talk about Bull. So I think, are we good on that? I think we're good on it. We don't need to talk
14: Fantastic.
12: About it. I'm sorry, we're not talking about Bull. We don't need to talk. We're done. You know, we'll talk about Bull later, but not right now because we have other Bull to talk about. And we start our lead this hour from the Home Run Derby. Well, it was actually the Home Run Derby. It's something adjacent to the Home Run Derby. Now, if you did not watch the Derby because you don't have Netflix, like most people have Netflix, they have a bigger reach. People were complaining. I love this. People complain about everything. Oh, ESPN always had the Derby. It's not on anymore. People can't watch it. More people have Netflix than ESPN. Now, the broadcast sucked. That's a different issue. But what do you expect? So, anyway. So, at the All-Star festivities in Philadelphia, PA, a bunch of interviews took place. In one of those interviews, New York Mets star Juan Soto, he was critical of the salary cap. A bunch of the players were asked, hey, what do you think of the cap? The owners want to put a cap in baseball. So if you didn't hear any of this, perhaps not. Juan Soto called the salary cap unacceptable, and he highlighted that the folks over at Major League Baseball, the plan would limit all contracts. The biggest contract given out would be 6 years and $265 million. Owners aiming for a salary cap at about $245 million starting in 2027. That would be next season if you're not familiar with what year it is. And the payroll floor would be $171 million, although there's a lot of cheat codes and thingamajigs to make sure that teams don't actually have to spend that money on the big league roster. There's exemptions. You know how you have exemptions for your taxes and all that. So it would be very similar to that setup. And Juan Soto was not alone. A bunch of other prominent players also, they marched in lockstep, including Mike Trout and Bryce Harper, publicly opposing the salary cap, on the record emphasizing that baseball is doing very well right now. We saw Jordan Walker, who he plays for the Cardinals, put on show last night, beating Kyle Schwarber. I love that. The Schadenfreude, as the Philadelphia Philly fans were ready to celebrate good times, and they walked out doing the surrender cobra in shame. Embarrassing. Anyway, so Harper, he referenced baseball player, the association's history, the Players Association, go back to the 1970s, and saying, essentially, hey, we have a responsibility to all of those players that have gone before us, blah, blah, blah, blah, blah, blah, blah. And then Paul Skeens of the Buccos, he hadn't been pitching that well lately, Paul Skeens acknowledged the negotiation stalemate. They're at loggerheads, and suggested a work stoppage if no agreement is reached, and said we're prepared, and both sides are giving their preferred offer right now, and as we get closer to the deadline, then they will start bargaining. We're not at the bargaining stage. Nobody needs to bargain right now. So that is a good jumping off point. Let us discuss the question. How did you react to New York Metropolitan outfielder Juan Soto and Major League Baseball All-Stars calling the salary cap unacceptable? So I've got, this is going to blow you away, I've got the bowling ball, iPhone battery, and group project. And we will combine all of these things together, and we're going to have a big bowl of the Baba Ganoush, and then we're going to have some gabagool. We're going to have some gabagool on that. All right, so now lead off here. Major League Baseball owners proposing a salary cap is kind of like the people at Amazon proposing, let's go with some slower shipping. Instead of same day or next day, why don't we say we'll ship it to you like 2 weeks from now? Who says no? Who says no? Now, the players don't want that. The public doesn't want that, right? They didn't ask for it. Doesn't make a lot of sense from a business standpoint. From their side of the aisle, why would they do that? And honestly, this whole storyline, which I know I'm going to get tired of talking about, I'm not tired of talking about it yet, and I know this is going to be a thing. There'll be no baseball. They'll miss part of next year, and we're just going to have this to talk about, and that's fine. I'll deal with it. It is El Capitan is what it is, as in Captain Obvious. It is a Captain Obvious story. Like, does Taylor Swift sell albums? Yes. Do baseball players not want a salary cap? Yes. What did you expect them to say? Seriously, like Major League Baseball, imagine if they all came out, oh, yeah, I think it's a great idea. Yeah, F the kids coming after us. I want a cap. I want a cap. Do you ever go into your boss's office and say, I think we should put a cap on salaries? Well, no. Your business, whatever you work for, they likely already have a cap on your salary. They just don't say it's a cap, right? They say, well, we just have a budget. It's called a budget. That's what it is. So Major League Baseball's salary cap proposal landed with the grace, the elegance of dropping a bowling ball on a glass table. There was that level of elegance there. And owners want a cap because Wall Street obviously loves profit and their profit guys, profiteers, a bunch of hedge fund people and other businesses who, listen, they know about the Wall Street way, and that's how they do things, and that's how they get enough money to buy a baseball team. I got it. And the players want no cap because they also like money, and they also understand basic economics. If you put a cap in, it's never going away. It is a forever chemical. They talk about forever chemicals that'll never go away and it'll always be deadly. Well, that's a forever chemical. That's what that is there. And it's really shocking stuff. So Juan Soto is a walking billboard. A walking billboard, not an injury billboard, who hurt you. It's the contract he signed. I think it was 15 years, $765 million. That is what has all those tightwad, medium-sized, and small-market owners having insomnia. And getting the chills. Right? And you can agree on that, right? And so when he and the All-Stars, Juan Soto and the other All-Stars, all marched in lockstep about the salary capping and acceptable, they're not bluffing. Like, it's not like they're bluffing. They're not. They're drawing a line in the sand just like the owners. And it's really just a game of chicken. Bawk! Bawk! Chicken! Who's gonna cave in? It's a staring match. Who's going to blink first? As these things always are, it's a fundamental showdown over value. And are the owners willing to go to the nuclear option and miss a season? And then are they willing to open up the books? The only way, and I've heard from multiple people that are more into this stuff than I am, that the only way the players would even consider it is if the owners who have been screaming about, oh my God, we're all losing money, and if they open up the books and they have a third party that goes over the finances and looks at the spreadsheet, and they can say, yes, all of these teams are losing money, half the major leagues, then the players would be willing to negotiate. They won't do that because the reality is all these teams are making money. Some are just not making enough money as the other teams, and that's why we have the great divide. That's the issue with that. And so, anyway, moving on to the NFL, to Tampa we go. This is another story that I scratched my head. I said, what is this? Why is this a thing? And then I realized it's mid-July. That's why this is a thing. So I bring this up. Buccaneers quarterback Baker Mayfield. You ever heard of him? Baker Mayfield, the quarterback? Yeah, you've heard of him. All right, so he's on this Netflix quarterback thing, which is coming out this week. Some clips got online. Season 3 of this thing. It's not something I'm interested in. I will talk about it. I will consume the clips, and I will talk about it. Do I want to sit down and watch the thing? No, I have no interest in that. No interest in that. Anyway, Baker Mayfield revealed that, believe it or not, he played through a significant big board for Terry in England, big board of injuries, through the 2025 NFL season without missing a start. a modern-day Iron Man. Now, in the clips making the rounds, Baker Mayfield revealed the injuries. He had a sprained MCL and PCL, bicep contusion, which is a fancy way of saying he had a bruise, had a tendon injury, he had a left shoulder problem, AC joint injury, and there was a bunch of other stuff. He appeared on the injury list in Tampa. Out of the 18 weeks, he was on there 10 of the 18 weeks. He started all 17 games, did not often practice with the Buccaneers last year. So the question, though, the reaction to this is always the thing that, like, what are you doing? You know, like, I don't think that's, it's much like the All-Stars asked about the salary cap, and did any one of these dopey baseball writers think, well, I think this guy's going to say I support the cap. Anyway, so why are a number of people seemingly genuinely surprised that Bucs quarterback Baker Mayfield has now admitted in this documentary that he was hiding bumps and bruises, and even worse than that, this past NFL season. So I'm at the position, like, listen, just spare us the fake outrage. Baker Mayfield, he plays quarterback in the NFL. He had damage done to his body, and he didn't seemingly cry about it, and didn't act like some fragile Instagram or TikTok influencer begging for engagement. He didn't do it. Didn't play the victim card from the bottom of the deck. He didn't do it. What a scandal. Oh, my God. And as, in terms of the other group, the wide-eyed fanboys, as I like to call them, the jock-sniffing brown nosers, you know who you are. Bless your little gullible hearts. You lack any critical thinking, and you keep people like me in business. Thank God for that. And you treat the official injury report as the gospel. And I thank you for that. I do. We envy people. We envy people whose life has been lived with that level of innocence. It is fascinating. Well, he said he wasn't hurt, so he wasn't hurt. He said it. It was on the injury report. He wasn't hurt. Okay. Thank you, dum-dum. Dum-da-dum-dum-dum. Yeah, being shocked that Baker Mayfield has now revealed that he was banged up would be like, you know, I got this new iPhone, and I am stunned, Ben. I can't believe it. The iPhone battery, it drains when I text or call or I go on these apps. I don't understand why. I am stunned by that. Okay, thank you, Mr. Dingle. Last name Barry. Dingleberry. I appreciate that. Like, that's the bare minimum, right? Isn't that, even in the modern era, that's the bare minimum. There's a difference between playing hurt and playing injured. Like, these guys have always said that over the years. Like, you're supposed to play hurt. You're not going to be perfect. You're going to have things go wrong. Now, if you're injured, you shouldn't play. So Baker was hurt. He played. And it's what you're supposed to do in that job. It's not like the NBA where the guys are soft and they take a day off if they have a sore toe or they have a boo-boo on their elbow. It's not like that. So a little tougher in the NFL. If you want honesty, all right, if you want honesty from the NFL injury report, you might as well ask somebody at the World Series of Poker to show you their cards mid-hand. Just say, can I see what you got? Let me see. No, why won't you show me? Come on, I want to see. Okay. Now, playing hurt, again, that's just what you're supposed to do. So if you can't figure this out, and Baker Mayfield said the quiet part out loud, which is fine, go outside, touch some grass later today, and stop embarrassing yourself and all that. And it's, you know, come on. All right, now, last thing, to Philadelphia. We're the outrage machine, not baseball. This is about football. So in the NFL, there's a quarterback named Jalen Hurts who somehow won a Super Bowl a couple years back. And it's now big board season in the NFL. This is the week. Training camp starts for some teams next week. So we've got to get those big boards out, and better known as lists. So Eagles quarterback Jalen Hurts was recently ranked outside the top 10 in a high-profile ranking of quarterbacks in the NFL. Not a top 10 quarterback in the National Football League in the year 2026. And so people upset about that, saying, wait a minute, this guy won a Super Bowl with the Birds. What's up with that? Now, this is a recent survey done of NFL coaches, scouts, and executives. And he did earn an honorable mention. That's great. Love when you get the honorable mention. And that's it. All right, so the question, why are people pretending that Jalen Hurts belongs in the top 10 when the evidence clearly shows he does not belong among the top 10 quarterbacks in the NFL? So listen, the NFL, these coaches, and I don't know who's involved, these coaches, scouts, executives, all these people that claim to be involved in this kind of stuff. Of course, none of them put their names out there. They've spoken, and you can cling on to your little Lombardi trophy the Eagles won a couple years ago. Like it's your blankie. I've got my blankie here. Way to go. Choosing past glory over present performance, if you choose to do that. If you keep it real, though, Jalen Hurts is that year, and I realize he played well in the Super Bowl. However, that was a group project. When you think about the Eagles' defense that season, Saquon Barkley and all that, that's a group project. And you can't give him too much credit on that because he was carried along. I realize he played well in the Super Bowl. He was carried along by other people. It's like the person that wins the group project and then thinks they're the valedictorian. Well, you know, you're part of an ensemble cast on that. It's not quite the same there. So tell me something that Jalen Hurts does that is elite other than the tushy pushy. What is it? All right. It's just my way to say tushy-pushy. But what is it? Tush-push. He does not have the razzle-dazzle. He lacks the razzle-dazzle. Where's the razzle-dazzle? Doesn't have it. Elite quarterbacks create mismatches, and they give heartburn to defensive coaches and coordinators, and they stay up all night. And you're not that guy, pal. You're not that guy. You're not that guy, Jalen Hurts. You're not. He's a slightly above-average system quarterback who needs everything perfect around him and then can look okay. But you're more likely to get 130 yards passing from Jalen Hurts than you are 330 yards passing, and you're much more likely to get maybe one touchdown and one touchdown run than you are to get four touchdowns in a game. It's just, there's long stretches. It's been this way for years with Hurts, where he looks just slightly average. Not in games, he's terrible. More often than not. And so if Jalen Hurts is truly elite, I will be the cover model when the next Sports Illustrated swimsuit model comes out. I will be in my bikini on the front of that. Nobody wants to see that. Trust me. No one. Even blind people, like blind Emmett, the Seahawk fan, and blind Seabass, and all the legends, Stevie Meatballs, all the great blind listeners, they want no part of that. At all. Anyway, we'll take your calls. 877-99 on Fox. There's a line open. Why do I have a line open? 877-996-6369. If you'd like to be part of the live radio program. Now, straight ahead, the streets are a-talking and some interesting noise. Is it true? A well-known hero of NBA finals gone past is on the cusp of having his contract paid off and will be back on the market. A buyout pending. Who is it and where are they headed? We'll get to that and we will do it next. However, we go now live to the Lorena Theater. I know it is the A block. Let's find out what hour it is right now. We go to the Lorena Theater, Sherman Oaks, California, Ventura Boulevard, and let's find out.
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12: Oh, man, we get the cha and the yeah. 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

0: And you can be part of the greatest event we have every summer. People think the All-Star Game is the great night. No, no, no. It's the day after the All-Star Game. The Malapalooza, baby! And it's back, and better than ever. One more show to get through, and then the Malapalooza will be here singing, comedy, you name it. It's all right there. So check that out coming up a couple days from now. In the meantime, you can be part of the show at 877-99 on Fox. Lines are full now, so wait until something opens up. You can also say hello on the X Machine at Ben Maller. Slows it down a little bit this hour. A little slow here in the hour four. You can pick that up. Good chance to have your comment read at Ben Maller on X. Lorena is the FSR Tech Queen.
1: Hi, Bill.
0: Do not talk to me. And you can sell her at FSR Tech Queen. Koopaloop, a Bronco fan. That's a Bronco fan. Your comment can and will be used against you in the court of the Maller militia. So please, please act accordingly. We did have a TV blooper that took place. Not as embarrassing as I Show Speed, who famously last week, not on TV, he's one of these annoying internet influencer guys. He was chatting with Jaylen Brown, and he tried to pitch LeBron to join the Sixers. You see this? It was great. So he tried to pitch LeBron while he's standing next to Jaylen Brown. He's, oh, yeah, come to the Sixers. He's like naming, he's naming Joel Embiid, Jaylen Brown, and Paul George. Which is funny on a couple of levels. It's funny on the level that Paul George sucks at basketball these days, is washed up. And then it's also funny that Jaylen Brown was traded for Paul George, which is one of the great jokes Brad Stevens has ever given the NBA. Just hilarious. Now, I bring all that up, and we go to A-Rod. An A-bomb from A-Rod. What happened? So they were doing some all-star festivities there, hyping up the All-Star Game. They had the big shots from Fox, all hanging out there. A-Rod, Big Poppy. They were doing grab-ass interviews with the All-Stars. And Justin Verlander showed up. He's at the All-Star Game as a mascot, not pitching in the All-Star Game, hoping the Tigers will wake up from the coma they're in and make their way into the playoffs. So there's an awkward moment occurred during the interview when A-Rod mistakenly said that Verlander was designated for assignment a couple of times. He then had to point out Verlander to A-Rod that he was the second overall pick in the draft and has never been designated for assignment. Made for some awkward TV there. And somebody gave... There's two things that happened. Either A-Rod got bad notes, or A-Rod just used AI and got bad AI. Either one of them. So I'm going to lean towards some bad AI, I think. I don't know. I'm not sure what kind of work A-Rod puts in. Let's say hello to Danny DeVito, America's favorite trash man. And he's keeping Boston, the greater Boston area, clean. Hello, Danny. Welcome.
2: Ben, what's going on? Happy Tuesday. I want to make a shout-out to AJ DeVanza. I'm from Boston. I don't know if you know that, but I'm from over there. I'm from that area. And nothing really comes good out of Boston. So I guess once every 30 years, there's something that's good. Rocky Marciano, Marvin Hagler. And now hopefully AJ Bonanza. Yeah.
0: DeBanza. I got to tell you, he gave one of the great quotes at the Summer League. And listen, he looks good. I don't get too worked up. You know me, Danny. I like to see this in real games. I don't care about the Summer League. Doesn't do anything for me. I don't really watch it. If I'm desperate for hot talk, I might, you know, steal something out of there just to kind of have some fun. I generally don't watch it. And anyway, DeBanza, he said that he saw a culture shift with the Wizards in the Summer League. So let me ask you, Danny, how is it possible to have a culture shift in the Summer League?
2: Yeah, I got no idea.
0: Yeah, it's not possible. It's not possible. It's not possible at all. It's very exciting. It's July. Nobody can shift any culture in July.
2: No, definitely not, especially in that league. So I am cheering for him. Did you guys catch that Bison throwing that old man. About 20,
0: yeah.
2: 20, oh,
0: I thought that was I thought that was AI. I didn't know that was real. This old dude.
1: He had not the, everything is AI, Ben.
0: The guy with suspenders? You're talking about the old dude with suspenders?
2: Yes. Yeah. I got that. Yeah. I shared that on my Facebook there. So
0: that's pretty good, man.
2: It's not funny, Ben. I mean, I would never laugh at that, but I mean, that
0: how messed up was? I didn't see what happened. The guy's alive, right? I assume he didn't.
2: He's alive. Yeah. Critical condition. He broke his pelvis. Yeah. I think he's going to make it, though. I think he is going to make that. But he was running around a tree or something like that, and the bison took him through about 30 feet.
0: But he made the mistake, though. As you know, if you go to the instant replay, let's go to a booth review right now. And you know this, Danny, as an official. If I'm at Yellowstone or wherever that guy was, and a bison is in the area, I'm going to stand in front of or behind the car.
2: He made the mistake.
0: That was a tactical error. He zigged when he was supposed to zag, unfortunately. For
1: it looked like he was playing chase with the buffalo.
0: But he was so far away. It's like he probably originally thought, well, no, there's no way this thing's going to come near me.
3: Well, yeah, he was the proper distance away that they say that you should be. And the buffalo was like in the middle of like the campground.
0: Buffalo's in his territory.
3: I know that. Yeah. I'm just saying they were just walking along a trail and Grandpa's like, oh, Look, grandson, let's take a picture.
2: And he's taking pictures, yeah. Stay away from the wild animals, especially a bison. Anything like that, stay away.
0: Well, the guy's 65 years old, and I guess he's responded, so he's good enough. It did look like Looney Tunes, didn't it?
2: I mean, I think he's going to make it. And he was pretty fast for a guy his size. He was kind of like a bigger guy, and he was obviously older. He can move okay for his size and his age.
0: Yeah. He said he released a statement, or somebody from his family did say, says, thank you, everyone. I'm okay. He said this on Facebook with a thumbs up emoji. The key is the thumbs up emoji. That means everything's good, because you wouldn't do the thumbs up emoji if things were average. You're doing like an average emoji.
2: No, exactly right. Ben, what happened to Blind Scott? What's going on? I haven't heard.
0: I think he's retired from the show. I think he's moved on. I don't know. I haven't heard from him. I don't know. He's free to call whenever he wants, but
2: you can't. I was listening one day when Brian Noe was on, and he was all over Brian Noe. I mean, he's really out of his mind about that. I mean, Brian Noe seems like a nice guy, but he's not Mala. And he was just going on and on and on. That was the last time I heard him, so I was curious about that.
0: Scott's probably off the meds or whatever. You know, he's got issues, as you know. You met him, so he's got some stuff going on. We all do. Anyway, all right, thank you, Danny. I got to go. It's great. Danny DeVito. Let's say hello to Mike the Leprechaun. Hello, Mike the Leprechaun.
4: Good morning. I'm in front of my local Dunkin' Donuts, and I don't have issues, Ben. I want to give...
0: No, you definitely have issues. We all have issues.
4: Everyone. We all have issues. I have good issues. By the way, the grandfather was protecting his grandson. He's a Santa Claus at Christmas, and he survived. Good for him.
0: I'm a Santa Claus at Christmas.
4: Franz Chalk, let me talk. Don't talk back. You just squawk. By the way, hydration breaks were invented in 2014, and they can't have hydration breaks in the Premier League because it's played from September through April, early May.
0: They're going to have them. So deal with it. It's going to happen.
4: They can have hot chocolate breaks.
0: Okay, they have. Call them whatever you want. Coffee breaks, brought to you by Starbucks. Whatever you want to do, I don't care.
4: Yeah,
0: whatever you call them, change the name of them. Just call them what I call them. Here's what I call them. I call them commercial breaks. Is what I call them. That's what I call them. Commercial breaks, and I love commercials.
4: Good take on the World Cup, by the way.
0: Thank you. Look at that. You know what? This is a real soccer guy, Lorena. This is an authentic soccer guy from the old country.
4: Okay, I have to do a shout-out to Crazy Joe, my neighbor. He's trying to call in.
0: Why don't you just go over to his house and say hello to him?
4: I'm in front of Dunkin' Donuts right now, but we were talking for
0: a couple of minutes. What's your order at Dunkin'? What do you go to? What's your go-to?
4: I get a hot coffee and a everything bagel with sausage, egg, and cheese.
0: You don't even
4: and
0: get.
4: And I'm hungry, and also the tater tots.
0: And no donut. You go to Dunkin', but don't get the donut.
4: I don't do sweets. You go. Right. Well, you remember
0: do
4: everything.
0: What do you call a Kit Kat?
4: I call a Kit Kat a Kit Kat. What do you call a Kit Kat? A Kit Kat is a Kit Kat. Lorena,
1: do you eat sweets then?
0: You eat Kit Kats.
1: So you're saying you eat sweets?
0: Yeah. Is there not sugar? Do you have sugar-free Kit Kats? That's like me saying, no, you know, not. I really don't eat cheeseburgers, but I love Big Macs. Well, okay.
4: It's like,
0: All right.
4: Lorena.
0: What?
4: Lorena, come to Boston anytime for slimy fries.
0: Okay. Thank you. Those are in San Francisco. All right. The slime fries were at a Giants game.
1: Yes, you're talking about the poutine.
0: Yeah. Well, that's different. And we had authentic. Our guy Nico hooked us up there in Vancouver.
1: That was so many good poutines.
0: Now, I got to hit the rest. I got to hit the other big cities in Canada to see if any of the, you know, suppose it came from Montreal, the poutine. That's the legend of the poutine. So I might have to go to Montreal at some point. I was going to go a couple years ago, and then the TV show got canceled, so I couldn't go. I had a whole trip to Montreal planned, and I couldn't go. I go to maybe Toronto? Good poutine in Toronto? I don't know. Let's say hello, eeny, meeny, miny, mo. Let's say hello to Dan. Dan is in Georgia. What's going on, Dan? Welcome. You're representing the entire state of Georgia.
5: Whoop, whoop. Hey, I'm a huge Eagles fan, though. I'm transplanted out of Philly.
0: E-A-G-L-E-S, Eagles. Did I do that right?
5: If they win the Super Bowl this year with Jalen Hurts, you got to pose on Facebook wearing a banana hammock.
0: Do you really want to see that, Dan? Are you blind?
5: No, but
0: do you want to vomit? Are you looking to vomit, Dan? Are you looking to puke? Do you want a projectile vomit? Is that what you're looking for, Dan?
5: I've been a huge Eagles fan for decades, and we went through some trying times until Andy Reid got there.
0: Well, that's a long time ago, though. The Eagles have been pretty good for 25-30 years now.
5: You keep putting them down. It's like, my goodness.
0: I gotta keep it real, Dan. I got to keep it real. You know that. I can't. All you, everyone else kissing your ass. I can't do that.
5: Jalen Hurts rules, man. He's going to have a great year this year.
0: What does he do this great other than the tush push?
5: He's going to have a great year.
0: What does that mean?
5: He's a team player. What are you talking about?
0: Okay, so you're admitting he's a system quarterback. That's what I said.
5: But they're all system quarterbacks.
0: I don't know about that.
5: You want an elite quarterback that doesn't win anything every year? Is that what you want?
0: Yes, I do. I love those guys. Can't get enough of them.
5: You're so full of
0: bull. Thank you for listening, Dan. I appreciate it, buddy. Have a good day.
5: All right, get out of here.
0: There's Dan. He must get some looks in I don't know where he's in, Georgia, getting those looks. Real quick, Cowboy John Brad, and then we're going to have coming up Sight the Bite, the great sports radio mystery. Hello, Cowboy John Brad, a Canadian legend. He's been calling talk radio since what, the 60s, Cowboy? Is that correct?
6: Yeah, 1965 when
0: 1965.
6: I was
0: 1965! Oh, my God, over 60 years. Unbelievable.
6: Yeah, well, I'm going to dedicate this phone call to my sister Wendy's memory. Her birthday would have been Sunday, but I lost her to pancreatic cancer March 19, 2000. She was only 45. Also, let's see, happy 80th birthday to Cubby O'Brien, who was on the Mickey Mouse Club back when I was a boy, and Jackie Jensen, a former great ball player in the 1950s, died 44 years ago today of a heart attack. He was 55. His career sort of ended because he wasn't able to fly. And yesterday, Roger McGuinn of the Byrds, a 60s folk rock band, was 83. And the two unrelated Cannons, Joe, who used to play for the Blue Jays, and Scotty, a drag racer, were 73 and 64, respectively. Joe looks like me, and Scotty looks more like you. Anyway, yeah, so the last four for the American League was a disco demolition night on my sister Wendy's birthday in 1979.
0: Man. You know, the guy that was the promotions guy at that radio station in Chicago used to work at Fox Sports Radio. There's a fun fact.
6: Steve Dahl?
0: No, not Steve Dahl was the on-air guy, the promotions guy.
6: Mike Beck, Bill's son?
0: No, there's another guy. But he worked on that, and it doesn't matter.
6: That was strange. The Tigers received the second game of the doubleheader on a forfeit because they had made the play that field unplayable. Well, anyway, hopefully you'll talk to me in a few minutes on Sight to Bite. And have a good morning. Remember, you've got to be a boy to be a cowboy. Well, bye.
0: There he goes. And if you would like to be part of Sight the Bite, 877-99 on Fox. We'll get to Sight the Bite, and we will do it. next. However, it's live read season, and I know it's the B block. What hour is it?
1: Number four.
0: Hey, thank you, Loretta. The cup is down to its final matches. 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
18: If Tahoe Week was a college quarterback, you have the exact college quarterback that Tahoe Week would be. 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

0: lifting. I was lifting at 12 years old.
1: Think it stunted your growth?
0: I think so.
1: Really?
0: I think so, man. I was a heavy lifter. I lifted hard for endurance and strength and power. And, you know, I wanted to be better. I think I might have stunted my growth. I think I closed my growth plates because of like squatting and lunges and stuff like that.
1: Now, now, let me ask you this. How many tanks could you guys have hit last night in Philadelphia during the home run derby? All right. A couple of premier athletes like you guys get a couple of practice swings in. Brady's a golfer. LeVar's been, you know.
0: What?
2: I haven't swung a baseball bat in forever. I think T-ball. I told you last time I went to a batting cage, I tried to take my wife, who was not my wife then. Nice. I think you'd we were just dating.
0: Yeah.
2: And I kept trying to get her to move closer to the plate because she was standing so far away. And then she got so close when she swung. I think the ball hit like probably her thumb or something, like busted open bleeding.
0: Oh, no.
2: So we went inside, got some bandages and stuff, wrapped it up. And we had the cage for like a half an hour. We had literally been using it for about 4 minutes. So we, you know, kind of walk back outside and I kind of just go, hey, we got like 15 more minutes. I'm going to go take some cuts. I'm going to take some swings. So she just sat there on the bench.
3: With a bandage.
2: And I finished out the session. I was like, hell, man, I'm gonna hit some of these. We're going to show off a little bit, but.
0: Were you spanking them? Were you spanking them?
2: Oh, yeah. Yeah. Absolute yard.
0: Nice.
2: Yard show. Laser show.
0: Nice.
2: Not like last night, but I mean, I'll say that. But I did feel bad. She's never wanted to ever hit a baseball, softball, anything like that ever again.
0: It's, that's pretty cool because that was the only time I ever swung a bat was dates. I remember,
1: is that the move?
0: McCanalis or Ingomar. It was like in one of them rich people communities where they had this cool little like golf range, like driving range, batting cage. And that was the only time that I've ever
1: seen. That's the move?
0: I mean,
1: really?
0: Yeah.
1: I had no idea.
0: I don't know why. If I think about it, I don't know. Like, hey, let's go to a batting cage. Like, I don't know why, but that was the only time I ever went to a batting cage.
1: Like, Lorena, is that a move? A guy takes you to the batting cage to.
4: I've done a shooting range. I haven't done a batting cage.
1: Mm. Okay.
0: Mm. I don't want to teach the person I'm going to be with how to shoot me.
1: All right.
0: I'm not going to take them.
4: You got to wear shirts that cover your, you know, areas because the bullet shells go in there hot and they go down your shirt.
0: Really?
4: Mm-hmm.
0: That cover your area. I would think that what you should wear when you go to one of them places is like full, you know, date exposure. You know what I mean? Low cut top, tight pants, you know, the legging pants.
1: Good move. Yeah.
0: Nice pair of like combat boots. But I'm just not taking you to a shooting range. I'm not doing that. Whoever did that, they're not bright. You're asking for your demise to come.
1: Congratulations, by the way, to Jordan Walker of the St. Louis Cardinals for winning the home run derby last night.
2: Yeah.
1: I believe he was a 7-1 underdog, if I'm not mistaken.
2: What a finish.
0: Nice.
1: It was great. And they changed the format. They decided we're not going to use a clock. We're going to give these guys a certain number of swings each round, and they're just going to try and hit tanks as many as they can. And
0: they seem more relaxed.
1: Yeah, you're not gunning it to try and beat the clock.
2: Does he win it based on how he finished in order to win? Does he win it without that change?
1: Probably not. Seemed like he.
2: That's what I was thinking.
1: It seemed like he, because the previous round he didn't need to hit as many based on the matchup to advance. So it seemed like he was a little bit more fresh than Kyle Schwarber was. But you know, the fans in Philadelphia wanted to see one of their own. They had two in it, him and Schwarber and Harper. And unfortunately, Jordan Walker goes in there and spoils the fun. And his parents were in attendance. You know, he's just gobbling on what looked to be about 3 pounds of Hubba Bubba or whatever gum he's chewing on.
0: Nice.
1: While he's just
0: league.
1: Taking rips. Just rips. And by the way, Bryce Harper said he would like them to use metal bats in the home.
0: That would be
1: derby.
0: Interesting.
1: Someone's going to get killed.
0: No.
2: Who's going to get killed?
1: Yeah. Well,
0: they're standing behind.
1: I mean,
0: they're standing behind
1: the
0: net.
1: Some of those are line drives. I'm almost positive a fan got clipped on a line drive yesterday. So, you know, I just wonder.
0: There was a death by ball, by baseball yesterday. Dang.
2: What if they could decide when they want to use it? So, like, you could bring it out
0: for
2: that last
0: like a hot

0: hollow point.
1: Lorraine is the hollow point round. You know what I mean?
2: You've got to see some of these aluminum bats that are on the market now that are, they're so illegal, but for whatever reason, you know, they're made and people use them from time to time. And whether it's, you know, in competitions or, you know, just to have fun with, but there's this, there's a bat called a Hype Fire, which is like $400, which just hits moonshots. And so if you put that, if you put that in the hands of one of these guys who are hitting 500 with a wooden bat, if you put one, I mean, there's no telling who's going to get damaged out there trying to make a play. Now, I do have a an idea I wanted to throw at you guys.
1: What you got? Right.
2: Next year.
1: We should go.
2: The All-Star Games in Chicago.
1: Oh,
2: Wrigley Field.
1: There you go.
2: Wrigley Field.
1: I don't want to go.
2: Why not?
1: Until you say Chicago. And it's nothing against Chicago. It's just against you.
2: Okay, well, hold on a second. What? Oh.
0: I love Chicago, so I'm 100% down for this idea.
1: Okay. I love Chicago, too. I just don't want to go do the whole Chicago thing with Jonas.
2: Okay, but why not? Here's an idea. What if we were to do, and I don't know what sort of connections we would need, but the weather's nice right now.
1: It is.
2: What about we do the show next year
1: in Wrigley Field?
2: I'll bring my Comrex. We'll hook it up, and we'll do it from the bleachers, all right? Just sit out there the bleachers. And
1: I used to do that for the Nationals because we were the official station for the Nationals.
2: It can be done.
1: It's very fun. We weren't in the stands. We had a little tent, but it was fun. And the food was great. All the vendors were like, oh, you know, they see you. They're like, yeah, the radio show, da, da, da. And they bring you food. It's good.
2: I'm telling you.
1: Got me a half smoke.
0: I mean, it is on Fox, so it'd make a lot of sense.
2: Yeah. Well, why
1: there
2: not?
1: You go. Yeah.
2: Let's go.
1: I would go with y'all. But you're going to leave me after the show is over. Q would go. Q would take me around because I don't know what to do. So otherwise, I'll just go to my room and be in my room until we leave out of town.
0: You act like you've never been to a big city before.
1: I'm old, man. I think y'all be forgetting that. I think I got old overnight. I'm telling you. I'm not acting like I've not been to a big city. I just don't. How many times did y'all see me out? In Vegas. Think about it.
0: I mean,
2: I don't know.
1: Y'all don't
2: that,
1: see me.
2: Yeah, but I don't know that.
1: I go to my room.
2: Vegas was a weird one because I don't think we ever really left.
1: I never left my property.
2: Yeah, I don't think.
1: I never left.
2: I don't know how many times I actually went outside.
1: I gambled with Lee one time. I went to the sports book with the group.
0: Hey, Lee.
2: And you went to the steakhouse.
1: With the Lees. What steakhouse? Oh yeah, I took Lee to the Golden Stair. Shouts out to my people at the Golden Stair, and that was it.
2: Yeah, I don't know how much anybody really did.
1: And that was before everything got going. Like I left the property, we got back on the property. That was before everybody came into town.
2: New Orleans was more noteworthy.
1: That was the best, just because it was in the building. If we would have had to leave, it wouldn't have happened. And that's my anxiety. I don't if I'm gonna go to Chicago with y'all gonna have to stay with me.
2: So. Okay, like it's even the way that this is being described for people that have not heard the story before is that anxiety led to a very enclosed environment for LeVar.
1: No doubt.
2: What he's leaving out is the Thursday before we left on Friday after doing the Friday show.
1: Oof.
2: We had a company sales gathering, meet and greet.
1: That
2: with,
1: messed it all
2: co-workers
1: up.
2: Co-workers and all that stuff. All right.
1: They got to do it where we leave like they did this past year.
2: So,
1: you can't do it where we're staying.
2: LeVar went down for the sales client meeting.
1: Started drinking before we got started.
2: Had breakfast at about what, like 8:30, 9 o'clock? The sales meeting was at what, 10 or 11?
1: Something like that.
2: And then just stayed for the sales meeting. And then just stayed in that same hotel lobby
1: forever
2: the entire day. So literally put in 14 hours in the hotel lobby and saw different people start their shifts at the restaurant, then end their shifts.
1: Yep.
2: A new one would come in.
1: Yep.
2: So the whole anxiety thing.
1: It's
2: I think,
1: real.
2: You spent 14 hours.
1: In the same place.
2: That's not anxiety. That's just comfort.
1: That's anxiety.
2: I don't know, man.
1: Of the unknown. Where were you? Q went golfing and got fried. Where were you?
0: That's what I did in Vegas too. By the way, that's all true in Chicago. I can promise you that.
2: That's just.
0: I think I just got invited to like a birthday party this time next year.
1: Huh? Is that right?
0: It's a big one for someone, but like I was like, damn, you're out in advance. It's a pretty big RSVP. Oh,
2: that's a Rob Parker move. So Rob Parker.
1: Is that a Rob Parker move?
2: Oh yeah, year in advance.
1: Dang.
2: Yeah.
3: Get
2: invited
3: out!
2: Everybody to his birthday party.
1: Rob Parker's a big deal, man. Them old school writers that are in media that like they're big deals. I used to wonder why so many writers were the TV host or the personalities, and it's because they can write real well. They give you they get the facts, they get the information, they read it off to you as if they wrote it.
2: I just thought all he did was make t-shirts and
1: Rob is a fire columnist. We call him.
2: I mean, I would disagree, but teacher.
1: Yeah. He's shouts out to my man Rob Parker, man.
2: Underwhelming stuff, I would say.
1: Dang, Rob, you love Rob. That's why you did the show with him for so long.
2: Y'all
1: still do that show together, don't y'all? He didn't do it this past year.
2: No, but he's doing.
1: He took a break.
2: Yeah, he does the Sunday night post MLB show on KNBC with the great Olivia Garvey. So he's good, but yeah, I'm telling you, next year, Chicago, let's make it happen. All star.
1: If y'all stay with me,
2: home run
1: go.
2: Derby, we could be there. And by the way, if you're looking for a place to get a beer, Wrigleyville's the place.
1: Wrigleyville.
2: Close your eyes, spin around in any direction, and you'll see three or four bars you could walk into at any point during the day and just get housed. Hmm. So, great food town. I'm telling you, man, anxiety my ass. It's going to be a good time, Bar.
1: I'm just telling you, man. Because you guys definitely was shaking me in Arizona. I never saw y'all in Arizona.
0: I mean, I'm telling you beforehand, I'm for sure going golfing. There's too many good golf courses in Chicago.
1: I'll go. If you invite me, I'll go. Hey, there's the techno dancer.
2: Yeah.
1: Techno Viking.
2: Holland.
1: Yeah.
2: Mr. Techno Viking.
1: Pretty dope little deal.
2: At least we got something to look forward to.
1: Yeah, he did it really well, too. Holland, he did it really well. He looked a lot like the dude, the techno Viking, when he was doing it.
2: Is that a real video?
1: They did a split screen of him. I don't know.
2: No.
1: If that was a Holland hype video, I would be hype as hell. I might go out, and if you don't play for Holland or from Holland, I might punch you in the face. Like, that's how hype that video was. Like, I'm walking around. You from Holland? Nope. Pow. Right in the face.
2: Well, he's from Norway.
1: Well, oh well.
2: Holland's just his last name.
1: From Norway. Well, there you go.
2: Wait.
1: I would be embarrassed if that was something else, but because it's the World Cup, it doesn't bother me.
2: By the way, did you see what he brought back with him? No. So he lands back in Norway yesterday.
1: They're out?
2: He took with him. Yeah, they got eliminated. It's unfortunate. But he took with him, I guess it's like a stuffed raccoon.
4: Yes.
2: With a whiskey bottle. Like, it's like.
0: Yeah.
1: Hmm.
2: So
1: he got it in.
2: Of all the things to carry with you off
1: there's
2: the plane.
1: There's a story connected to that. That's all I'm going to tell you.
2: I'm telling you, he became
1: like
2: the star.
1: How you just told that story of the Super Bowl. There's a story connected to that raccoon with the whiskey bottle.
0: I think he loved it so much. There's a lot of speculation now that at the end of his career, he'll come play in the MLS.
2: Yes, has
1: to. Oh, wow.
0: Yeah.
1: That's pretty dope.
0: That's how much he loved being in the States.
1: Oh, wow.
0: Reportedly.
1: Hey. That's pretty cool.
2: Went cowboy hat shopping.
1: Hmm. Did he?
2: In Dallas. Oh, yeah. He took it all in, man.
1: Did he?
2: He had a blast.
1: That's pretty cool, man.
2: I think there was a video of him. He got pretty toasty.
1: That should be our show. Like, let's do stuff like that. And let's air the show from where, like, let's go to Stonehenge. Is that in America? Let's go to.
2: It's right outside Dublin.
0: No, it's not.
1: The Grand Canyon. That's in America.
0: Yeah.
1: Let's go to,
4: Mount Rushmore.
1: There you go. Even though they
0: also
1: said
0: in
1: it's,
0: America.
1: It's that's horribly.
0: We're on a roll now.
1: Under,
4: Where's the big
1: waterfall? It's underwhelming. Niagara Falls is
4: let's go there.
1: That's in Canada, though.
0: There is an Ohio. There's a side that's in the United States, but there's a side that's also in Canada.
1: Yeah.
0: And frankly, the Canadian side's actually prettier.
1: Yeah. I've been to Niagara Falls. I think we should do shows from... Why did I say Stonehenge? Isn't that the place where the rocks are?
2: Yeah, it sure is.
0: Yeah.
1: Because I've always wanted to see the rocks. But why? There's places here... I don't know. Just did. Anyway, I guess that would be why they call it Stonehenge.
0: That's in England, if you want to go to Stonehenge. Oh, that's in England.
1: Nice.
0: Who is still in the World Cup, just to bring
2: sure
0: it full circle.
1: Oh, there you go.
2: They sure are.
1: Which one of y'all have England?
0: I think I have England and Argentina.
1: Nice. Oh, of course. And both of your teams.
0: Which almost it guarantees you that it's probably going to be Spain versus... who else is in it?
2: Spain and France versus England, Argentina. So one of Brady's teams are going to be in
0: the final. Yeah, so I guess I'll have one in, but it probably means Spain or France is going to win.
1: Hmm. Okay.
2: Yeah, Argentina's the long shot last
1: year. Are they a long shot?
2: Last, or they have the longest odds.
1: I'll start watching now.
2: I'll watch
1: these games.
0: You picked a good time.
1: We weeded out all of the pretenders. I'll watch now.
2: I mean, all that.
1: Is there a game tonight?
2: All that talk. Yeah, later today. All that talk.
1: What time?
2: About,
0: 3 p.m.
1: Your time.
2: Yeah.
1: So noon.
0: Eastern time, excuse me. Noon
2: Pacific time.
1: All right, so yeah, I'm going to watch.
2: All that talk about Cape Verde and their fans.
1: Yeah.
2: I mean, you were the guy.
1: I'm not watching the game to see the fans. I'm not. I'm going to watch the match to see the match. That's what I'm going to watch it for. I'm going to watch today.
2: It's a lot to look at, man.
1: Look at that right there. Like, what are you seeing? I don't see anybody.
2: You got to zoom in on a shot. Yeah, they're showing a replay.
1: I'm not going to be sitting there waiting for them to zoom in. Like, oh, there it is, Cape Verde. Well, yeah, there we go.
2: And also, in fairness, the Norway-England game was played at Hard Rock, and we mentioned it yesterday. It was swamp-ass alley.
1: I'm over the rowing. Like, it was cool.
2: The Viking row?
1: It was cute at first. Now it's just, you know, all right. I wonder if the Vikings fans will do it this year. I'd totally heist it if I was a Vikings fan. Totally.
2: Wow.
1: I'll start rowing like a mother lover. Oh.
0: I got a feeling that they're not going to be able to get it done. But for the ones who get it done,
1: Grainger
0: offers access to over 1 million products and the skill to deliver when and where you need them. 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
2: Two pros and a cup of Joe here on Fox Sports Radio. So we are going to have the usuals coming up later on. We do have another edition of In Case You Missed It. We're going to find out what the hell we're watching coming up in hour 2 of the program. Pete Prisco is going to stop by, and we got the leftovers. All of it is yours here on this 3-hour extravaganza. Up next, though, we got an update. We got an update, and we're going to find out exactly how this is going to go moving forward for one of the all-time greats. It's yours here on FSR.
1: I've got an update for you guys. And I got to tell you, before I tell you the update, I got to let you know, trucks just aren't built the way that they used to be. Lorena, I tell you what, too much flash, you know, not enough
4: way
1: grit.
4: Way too flashy.
1: Not enough grit, Patty. You know what I mean by that? You know?
3: Yeah, I do.
1: You got to have the grit. And that's why I appreciate the Nissan Frontier. We're going to have to go take a ride. You know, they get it right. And they get it right the right way. It's a truck that's built for people who care more about getting the job done than showing off. Coop, stop showing off. Jump in this Nissan Frontier with us. It's built to handle the work. You throw it in during the week, you get it done during the week, and it helps you make the most of your weekend you've earned. Maybe that's the hauling supplies for a project or loading up the boys and going off-road to your favorite fishing hole, like Jonas does with Drew. No, he doesn't. But if he were to, whatever that version of getting after it looks like to you, the Frontier is ready for you. 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Why they scratch you? 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No, it's the one that shows up, gets the job done, keeps coming back for more. 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Should sound like you, too. You know what I mean? 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Truck, yeah. the 2026 Nissan Frontier.

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0: Two pros and a cup of Joe, Fox Sports Radio. LeVar Arrington, Brady Quinn, Jonas Knox with you here. Coming up in, we'll call it about 15 minutes from now, we are going to have another edition of In Case You Missed It. That'll be yours right here on FSR. But right now, it is time for the Tire Rack Play of the Day. Home Run Derby on Netflix. 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All right.
1: Can I say this about that real quick, though?
0: Yeah.
1: Dude, if Netflix is going to get into these live events, they got to promote it more. I don't know that that was promoted as much as they have for other stuff. Maybe I'm wrong. Maybe I'm on an island here. I mean, I tune in Netflix to watch like specific shows. So it's hard because I didn't see really much else from Netflix promoting it. Maybe I'm completely out of pocket on this one.
0: You had to really look to see where it was at. I think most people just assumed it was on ESPN or on Fox. And Derby. Once they found it, yeah, the Derby was on Netflix.
2: It was on Roku TVs. It was like right there if you turn the TV on.
1: See, we've got Roku, and like I didn't see it on there. It was hard to find.
2: When you turned it on, were you the one that turned the TV on? Yeah. Oh, okay. On ours, it was on there, and that was the only reason why I did it. It was like right, you know, that little right display where it's big and it shows like the show. Yeah, it was there for me. That was the only reason why I watched, actually. Because it was easy, just boom, click. Otherwise, I was going Netflix or Prime to watch a TV show.
1: You could ask my wife. Like, we were looking around for a bit. I was like, man, I can't figure out what this is on. And she's like, well, go back to the home screen. And, like, it took us a while to figure out where it was at. I mean, to me, that's a problem.
2: Yeah. But
1: anyway, not to get off on a side track.
0: No, but, I mean, they should have done a better job, you know, promoting it on social media, promoting it. Like, I don't know, just in general, if people realized at all that it was on Netflix. Like, I think that was sort of, they just assumed, oh, you know, they're showing an old highlight of something. It'll come on after this, whatever was on ESPN, whatever was on Fox, and it was nowhere.
2: That time is coming. It's coming. This will be a part of our distant memories of talking about. You remember when we couldn't figure out what streaming platform that event was going to be on? The time is coming. I tell you
1: For sure. I mean, there was an article last week in the Wall Street Journal about Netflix. They're saying they don't want to buy a traditional television network, which sounds like something you say when the price is too expensive. But they are looking at live TV bundles, which I'm like, okay, like how's it going to work then? You want to pay for the whole network, but you want some of the bundles? All right. You got to pay a la carte like someone else. So anyway.
2: It's so crazy. Crazy just where we're at in terms of, I was telling Trish the other day, I was like, can you imagine? I asked Penn. After talking to Church, I was like, Penn, do you know what a DVD is? And she said, a what? I said, a DVD. She's like, no, Dad. I was like, do you know what a CD is? She said, CD? She's like, no. I was like, okay. Like, can you imagine things that like built our childhoods? And I can remember my dad playing vinyls downstairs. Never knew why he was downstairs with his vinyls, but now that I'm older, I do. I just, you know, there's so many experiences, and it was just so stone age. Like I've learned more about how to be efficient and effective in my daily actions, listening to my 26-year-old son break stuff down to me than I probably have my entire first 18 years of life. And it's kind of sad because it's scary. Technology is so, we live in an information boom. Like there was the tech boom for like, you know, internet stuff. We now live in the information boom, and these kids have so much access to information. It's ridiculous, man.
0: You should try talking to your 5-year-old son about why you can't just play whatever music you want in your car. Hey, why can't you play this? That's mom's car, buddy. I got a CD player, and we got the radio.
2: Can you imagine that? Whatever you want to listen to is the sound of your voice, let alone use your hand. Your hand's free. Like, hey, Siri, like, turn on this. Right? In our car, it's like, oh, I got to wait till I get it to a stoplight. Right. You got to put it on, put the CDs on your lap and try to go through. Like, you might have really wanted to listen to a song, couldn't find a CD, had to settle in on this one. Or, oh, that's a good CD. Like, you were measured and weighed and judged clout factor wise by how dope your CD holder was. Like, what CDs are in? Like, do you got 3 or 4 CDs?
0: I still got a case.
2: Big binder of
0: my truck. I still got a case.
2: Bro, some people used to organize them like, this is my rap section. This is my country section. This is my jazz section. Like, cats would have them joints. You remember the dudes that was so anal about what they do? They put like the CD, they take the CD cover out of the CD, put it into the carrying case. And put the CD behind it.
0: That's a bit much.
2: It's a bit much. But you see it, you'd be like, man, that's so smart. It's like, it's very simple. And now that's Netflix. Like, the cover is on Netflix. I had a Kaleidoscape. Did you ever have a Kaleidoscope Q?
1: You know, yeah, back in the day.
2: Right?
1: Yeah.
2: The joint where you burn the CD onto it, and it's the software that now you can go on there. It was like Netflix before Netflix. It's like you could go on there.
1: I didn't have that. I thought you were talking about literally like a Kaleidoscope.
2: The joint you look through with your eyes.
3: You look through it.
2: No. Great. This was technology. Yeah. This was a joint. It's like in my house, I had.
1: We were from a very blue collar family. Yeah.
2: Me too. I didn't grow up with it. I had money when I did this.
1: Gosh, okay.
2: Yeah, and so you have like on demand in your house, on your TVs, anywhere in the house because of this technology that like you go to the Kaleidoscape.
0: Is that legal?
2: Well, they weren't out. I got a lot. True.
1: Oh, you were pirating it. I see what you're doing.
2: I wasn't. Yeah.
1: Okay.
2: I didn't pirate it. You buy the CD.
1: The statute of limitations is over anyway.
2: You buy the CD.
1: I don't think you can legally burn it though.
2: You upload it. This is before
1: burn it. Same thing.
2: Burning is different. Like that's like bootleg and all that. I bought it.
1: What you're just saying a different word for it. You said uploading.
2: Well, I mean, it is a different word. Pirating is like when you burn. I guess you're right. You could burn your playlist and put it. Like I used to have to.
1: That's what people used to do. They used to burn CDs. That's what it's called.
2: When Apple Music came out, you used to have to burn a CD on your CD on your CD ROM to be able to listen to it in your car.
0: So you're like Napster,
1: right?
2: You know what I mean? Like, I mean, it was legal, but most of the stuff that I used to get
1: I never knew you were in that sort of game like that.
2: It was from overseas. Yeah. Like, you could.
0: What do you want to watch?
1: That's how you know it was illegal.
2: You could see, like, some of the keyboards on some of the computers
0: why is the guide in Japanese?
2: Hey, I had Macs. I had Macs before they came to America. I used to get all my stuff from overseas. The G-Wagon.
1: So you bootlegged all your stuff.
2: I could honestly say that Americans were bootlegging. Like, I was just ahead.
1: Well, yeah, you're an American. You were bootlegging.
2: I was driving around in a G500 in 2001. When did they come to America? They weren't there. They weren't here in 2001.
1: Sometime after Eddie Murphy came.
2: You're stupid. I was living like the king of Zamunda, I tell you that.
0: Yeah, Netflix, you know, they're looking. I saw they were talking about potentially buying Peacock or adding Peacock, and then.
2: That's what's going to happen. They're going to eat each other up. And that's why I said that time is going to come.
0: And a lot of it is
2: you're going to know exactly where to go because they're not competing against each other.
0: And they're feeling left out. And the Wall Street Journal was talking about this. That they're feeling, and one of the thoughts is they're seeing the popularity of the World Cup. So they've already put in their interest in the World Cup coming up in, I think, like 2032, 2036, years are. And they're just, they've realized, man, we got to get some live programming going. Because there's only so many murder documentaries and, hey, found a body in the car.
2: No, there's not.
0: Did it
2: no, there's not.
1: What's wild to me is they built their model on exclusive content you can only find there, right? Like they come up with their own shows that they can only find there. And I think they've realized by now, like, that's not cheap either. It's not easy to pay for the writers to come up with good content, the actors to be a part of it, the directors, the producers, everything that's involved. And is maybe they're just pushing to a world where everything's AI and they don't have to do as much, but that's not cheap either to produce it. So there's this world where, like, they're like, no, this is what we want to live in. They're like, well, wait a second. If we just, you know, put up some cameras, have some live events, I mean, it's expensive to pay for, but then, you know, it's not quite as expensive to produce. Maybe that would make more sense because that gets a lot of viewership too. It's like, yeah, dude, this has all happened forever. Like this whole, you know, cord cutting and TV to streaming, it's the same story playing itself over again. It's like cable. Like if anyone knew the origins of the cable business, it's exactly how it's moving right now through into streaming. It's just a different technology in how we're distributing the content. Like that's all it is. But what's interesting about it is I just don't think you can dip your toe in. And that's what Netflix is doing. That's what they're attempting to do. So to LeVar's point, like, will they buy Peacock? Yeah, maybe. I mean, maybe they'll be done at that, but there will be consolidation in the market. Like there's usually only a big three, right? That end up ultimately surviving. Mm-hmm. Like you'll have some other small pop-ups, but they get absorbed, they get bought, et cetera. So I'm curious to see at what point do they say, oh, we can't really just dip our toe in like we have been. We have to jump all in. And then they become a major player. And at that point, you might say you don't want to buy a television network, but you're going to have to because one of your competitors is going to see this before you do if you're Netflix and they're going to do it. So I don't know who that is. I don't know if it's Amazon Prime. I don't know if it's, you know, Google or who, you know, it could be Apple TV, but one of them is going to actually buy a network and then it goes from there. And then everyone's like, oh crap, maybe we have to do that too.
0: Yeah. I wonder what the big three would be. Netflix, Amazon Prime, YouTube TV,
1: which is Google owned.
0: Apple TV. Yeah. It's like we were talking last week and I know we got to get to break, but we were talking last week. Netflix used to be the only show in town, for lack of a better term, it seemed like. And now, man, Amazon Prime's got great stuff
2: Amazon
0: on it.
2: Amazon Prime, bro, I think they done passed them. Disney Plus ain't a game either, man. It's just some good programming out there.
0: Yeah. Well, I know this. There's only one Home Depot. 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Speaking of the World Cup, later on today we have Kylian Mbappe and France taking on Spain with the winner heading to the World Cup final. And up next here on Two Pros and a Cup of Joe, it is another edition of In Case You Missed It here on FSR.
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0: Two pros and a cup of Joe, Fox Sports Radio. LeVar Arrington, Brady Quinn, Jonas Knox with you here. Coming up top of next hour, a little over 10 minutes from now, somebody's got some thoughts on a big-time decision coming up in the world of sports. That'll be yours here on FSR. 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
0: So Conor McGregor wrote on social media yesterday, surgery, prehab, return to martial arts practice, go again, final fight of the contract, praise God. So he's trying to make a comeback. But unfortunately, there are those out there that are taking shots at Conor McGregor, one of which would be Machine Gun Kelly, who had an altercation with McGregor a few years ago on a red carpet event, and took to social media to say this.
2: I did a post yesterday, and I should probably apologize for
3: absolutely nothing, homie. This dude, that's how beef works. We don't like each other. Everyone's saying, oh, you commented on his age, he's only 1 year older than you, about his knees. Hey, guess what, we don't age the same. My knees are awesome. Oh, you wouldn't say it to his face. I already did. That's why a picture exists of this little leprechaun punching up and missing me and me not flinching. Where the is the rest of the footage where we toss this little guy like a piece of dirty drawers across the red carpet? That's why all the footage starts with him far away. Buddy, you look like a drunk, ugly extra in a Sherlock Holmes movie. What in the 1934 am I looking at? Fix your face. What in the Liddell happened to the landing strip on your head? Worst 10 seconds I've ever seen. Thank you for the walkout being longer than the fight.
4: Dang!
5: Ether.
6: What? Oh,
5: shade grenade.
6: Kelly had beef with Conor McGregor.
0: Yeah. Like, Conor tried to beat him up on a red carpet.
6: Card for this summer. Wow.
0: He tried to, yeah.
5: He wouldn't beat him up with that knee. I ain't going to lie to you. So, I mean, Machine Gun Kelly has his moment right now. And what surgery is it? Why not say I'm getting an ACL surgery or MCL?
6: I'm guessing because he said prehab. That's one of the only knee injuries you have where you actually have to rehab before you get the surgery itself.
5: So it's an ACL.
6: Yeah.
5: Which he has torn it before. We are Fox Sports.
0: Hey, it's Jonas Knox. 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
13: Hey, you know how the world's kind of in a real scary place right now with the horrible stories we hear about every week? I'm Robert Evans. I'm a journalist and I cover the international fascist movement. And in 2019, July of that year, I decided to do something a little bit different. Instead of covering horror, I wanted to go look for hope. And I found it in a place you might find kind of unlikely, northeastern Syria. The region I visited is known as Rojava, and when the Western media covers it, they mostly just refer to these people as the Kurds. Since 2013, a loose alliance of revolutionaries over there have been fighting to not just drive back ISIS, but to establish something of a utopia, an egalitarian, feminist, eco-conscious community in a place that previously had known mostly war and terror. In the Women's War, I'll take you to this place, and I'll introduce you to the revolutionaries fighting to build it. Brave women who battle for equality with an AK-47, with a spade, and with a pen. Follow me as I travel to a land of war and hope, a place trapped on the edge of utopia and oblivion. I'm Robert Evans. 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
23: With six home runs on his final six swings, Jordan Walker came back to defeat Kyle Schwarber to win the 2026 Home Run Derby 12-11 in the final round in Philadelphia. Walker is the first Cardinals player to ever win the Home Run Derby. WNBA action on Monday night. Olivia Miles, rookie for the Minnesota Lynx, became the fastest player in the WNBA to reach 400 points, 100 rebounds, and 100 assists as she combined her 33 points with 37 from Kayla McBride to power the Lynx past the Phoenix Mercury 104-100. Angel Reese posted 23 points and 13 rebounds to help the Dream defeat the LA Sparks 101-92. Chicago Bulls rookie Caleb Wilson had 19 points in his NBA Summer League debut. The Green Bay Packers signed linebacker Isaiah McDuffie to a contract extension. I'm Chris Perfett.
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0: No way. No way. Don't do it. I said the
1: race is not for the swift. It's LeVar Arrington, Brady Quinn, Jonas Knox with the air.
0: Wagwan and greetings to you all. I just think that's wild that the moment you hear reggae, it's immediately just think about weed. It's kind of offensive.
1: I would agree.
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0: Dennis Brown,
1: you can always find us on hundreds of affiliates all across the country. 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And a reminder, train to push past the pain, not athletes, just people trafficked every day right here in the United States, sometimes by someone they trusted during the World Cup. 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Speaking of the World Cup, later on today, we have Kylian Mbappe in France taking on Spain with the winner heading to the World Cup final. All right, so we are all sitting here trying to wait for the decision for LeBron James. I feel like we've been down this road many times before, but there's a lot of conversation out there. Most notably, LeBron's camp is out there, and Rich Paul's out there talking about
0: what they're supposed to do
1: on a whiteboard. All the teams that have reached out and that are interested, and all the stuff that comes along, with LeBron and what makes the most sense for him. Unfortunately, maybe that's not the actual story that is truthful when it comes to LeBron and his next move via free agency in his career. Byron Scott was on his podcast and discussed maybe some of the issues that come with bringing in LeBron James and where things really stand when it comes to him making his decision.
3: 10 years ago, yes, every team was calling
4: to
3: get LeBron James on their team.
4: Yeah,
3: that was 10 years ago. Now, Rich Paul and company, they making all the calls to see who's interested in having LeBron on their team. Again, guys, we got to understand that the guy's 41 years old.
4: Yep.
3: Been in the league 21, 22, 23 years.
4: Incredible career.
3: You know what I'm saying? Unbelievable career. Still playing at a high level.
4: Yes, sir.
3: Nobody's saying that he can't play, another year or two in this league. But as far as teams that are looking at him right now, the teams are also saying, all right, we're going to take him for 1 year, maybe two. And do we want to take all the other that goes along with it?
5: What's the other?
3: All the other antics, the people that's working with, Rich Paul and all those guys and all the other stuff that goes along with it.
5: Bronny James?
3: Bronny James. You had to get Bronny James out of his Laker deal. So there's a lot of layers to it when you're talking about bringing LeBron along. We all know this for a fact. He ain't gonna go to another team and say, well, I'll come off the bench. I'll be a role player, come off the bench. He can still probably be your third best player or your second best player on the team. You can be successful. But the teams that we're talking about that really are looking at LeBron right now, let's say what Rich Paul said, that are looking at LeBron right now, are teams that maybe can get to the next level. And that next level ain't a championship team or winning a championship. That's just my opinion.
1: Byron Scott talking about LeBron and his next move.
6: Which you guys would know, Byron Scott was pretty in with the Lakers organization. Is that accurate?
1: Yeah.
0: He was a coach.
1: Yeah, he's got a lot of connections.
0: Yeah, he's still connected.
1: Yeah.
0: Dudes is the mayors out here. They run LA.
6: The reason why I bring that up is as I did some more digging into this, because I was kind of curious, I was like, oh, that's interesting take.
0: I feel like it was kind of like what I heard LeVar

0: try to manipulate or control the roster, the situation, the media, the narrative, like everything else that goes on with it, because this very well could be his last year. So as much as you feel like, hey, maybe he's trying to go win a championship, there's also motivation to start that next part of his life and document this and make sure it's portrayed out there in the manner in which he wants it to be. So, you know, even though those things couldn't be aligned, there's also the idea that like it could be a distraction, like no different than we talk about Hard Knocks and the curse that goes along with every NFL team that gets Hard Knocks and no one wants to have it and they don't want to have the distraction. In essence, that would kind of be what you're allowing to come into your organization. And so outside of maybe a handful of places, like I personally look at it and say Miami and Cleveland make the most sense. And maybe it's because we've seen him go there before and he's won there before. So that makes you think that they understand what comes with it. And maybe they feel like they can control it more. But even with each one of those teams, like you have to look at it and say like, all right, you're both going through the East, probably the easier path to get to the NBA finals, if that is the path he wants to go. And it really just comes down to what they have on the roster with them. I think Miami would be the team that with Giannis, we're looking at it saying like, that'd be pretty tough to turn down. Giannis, Bam, that whole situation. You know, Donovan Mitchell is a piece and maybe it's LeBron James and James Harden, but I don't know. I look at those two as the most likely destinations, right? I think history does tend to repeat itself, does play a big factor here. I guess the question would be like, can you go back to Cleveland for a third time?
1: I guess it's all about interpretations because I felt like he went straight down the lane I was driving on. And if you break it down, just from listening to what he's saying at his bare minimum, I go back to what Paul said. LeBron isn't looking for rings. He's not chasing rings. Well, what is he chasing? What is he coming back for? Like that was my first line of thought. What are you? You're not coming back because, oh, I just love to play basketball. I'm going to play another. You're not. You're chasing rings. You are. It's okay to admit that. You know that Kobe and Jordan have more rings than you. You're trying to get another ring or two before you go. It just is what it is. And it's okay to admit that. Then that leads me to what Byron Scott says. It's like, okay, if you're wondering and worried about or concerned about what comes with LeBron James, then you got to take into consideration, where is this team at? Is this a team that's a championship caliber team, or is it a team that's right on the cusp of potentially becoming one, or is it a build out team? No matter which one it is, LeBron James is not the franchise guy, the marquee guy that is going to be on any of these teams, because if you're at the bottom and you're rebuilding, you're rebuilding. So what need do you have for LeBron James if you're rebuilding? If you're on the cusp of doing it, that one probably is the most logical of them all, because LeBron can have somewhat of what he wants out of it, to be kind of reverenced and respected and looked at as a marquee guy, one of the big three, as Byron Scott mentioned. And that could be the difference in them going a little bit further. If it's a team that is already established, that is right on their way to winning one or has already won one, he has to come in as a role player. Period. Point blank. Case closed. And does he want to take on a role player's role? And I don't think that I whether he does or not, because I don't want to speak for him, but whether he does or not, this still has to be based off of what his track record is and what people have had to deal with wherever he's gone with his team and whatever it is that they do. And you bring up Bronny James and all that. You're still going to have to deal with LeBron James being arguably one of the greatest he's one of the greatest basketball players of all time. And you're going to have to deal with what comes with that. He understands his brand. He understands the dynamic, and they just showed him dancing at the Jay-Z concert, people getting all tight.

0: about it. Why is he all in front of everybody flashing fake guns while he raps and all this? Like, people are enamored.
1: Really? They're
0: you didn't see that?
1: I mean,
2: I don't think people get upset that he's doing that if he's like 30 or 24 or 20. Like, I think at 41, turning 42 this year, like, people are like, all right, aren't you a little old for this?
0: I mean, I just don't think people should have to dictate, but he's living his life is what I'm saying. The
2: right.
0: point is
2: no,
0: like everyone, for
2: to.
0: Right or for wrong, for 41 or 30, whatever it is, LeBron is going, the point is he's going to be who he's going to be. He's going to be at the Jay-Z concert saying all of Jay-Z's lyrics while he's being animated about doing it. These are the concerns. He's going to be who he's going to be. Who can stand up to that? Pat Riley. So that makes sense. Who can stand up to that? What's the owner? Who's the Rocket Mortgage guy? Who's the
2: Dan Gilbert.
0: Dan Gilbert. It's got to be somewhere where there's a prior relationship. I don't see it working, him going somewhere where he doesn't have a prior relationship.
1: I thought the part, because Byron Scott said a lot there, but I thought what was most notable is him pointing out that they're calling teams aren't calling them. And I totally buy that. And this has been discussed out here for a little while
0: Why
1: now.
0: We
1: talk about it with Petros, where the Lakers just got tired of it, man. They got, it was always something, there was always something more that he needed. And so when that article came out, the ESPN article that detailed him getting upset because, they gave a game ball to JJ Redick in front of his sons when LeBron had set some scoring record and he walked out with ice packs on his knees. One of the stories inside the article was LeBron was insulted because members of the Lakers organization would sit up in the stands and they would do the blind resume game and they would basically say, all right, based on his numbers and his age, what do you think he's worth? Take away the name, take away all of that. What do you think he's worth? Because they're looking at it from a basketball decision as opposed to a branding decision. And LeBron was insulted by that. And the Lakers kind of spoke somewhat openly about the fact that, look, man, we drafted your son. Like, it's not like we haven't done enough here to try and appease you and try and make things
0: okay. Who else is drafting Bronny James?
1: He's looking around going, well, how could you do that to me? A blind resume game, and then you're going to give this guy a game ball? It's like, dude, we drafted your son. Like, what else do you need? And I think Byron Scott's point is right, to where teams are like, man, that's a lot to try and take on for what?
0: What's your squeeze?
1: A year or two? Like, you're going to take on all that for a year or two? I just don't think there's that many viable options. Rich Paul can do whatever whiteboard session he wants. The fact of the matter is this. It's Miami, it's Cleveland, maybe Golden State, and maybe Philly. Everything else is just garbage. Like, I don't buy any of it. And so I just don't think that there's as many viable options for him as he thinks there is, or as they think there is.
0: Or it's just being put out there. I mean, that's Rich Paul's job, is to put it out there.
1: And I think that's why Byron Scott came out with
0: this. Well, I think he's doing an excellent job of creating the conversation. And sometimes creating the conversation can actually create the conversation. And that's what Rich Paul and LeBron James and his team and Maverick and all of them have done his entire career. They've been masterful at it. Why stop now? One last shot at it. This is it. There will not be another conversation about where is LeBron James going of any true relevance. This is it. So why not do it? That doesn't make it what it is, though. That doesn't mean that all these teams are. He's going to have to accept the fact. Here's what the balance has to be. He has to be a role player and be okay with being a role player, but how do you make him a role player in the organization that he's going to go to? If you can find the balance of those two, you got a chance. If you can't, it's going to be a disaster.
1: He's not coming off the bench. Wherever he's going, he's starting.
0: I'm just telling you logically, if I want another ring and I want to be what, and listen, I know it sounds ridiculous. He has to be a role player on a team that's good enough to win it.
3: Power,
2: how are you defining role player? Because you keep saying off the bench like he's a sixth man. He's going to be the second or third best player, which is in your starting five.
0: On OKC or San Antonio?
2: He's not going to either. And even if he was, yes, on San Antonio, on OKC.
0: No way.
2: It depends, but he's like, either way, they're going to play him. Like, they wouldn't not start
0: that.
2: Him.
0: I get it. That doesn't mean that's the most lot.
2: Who's better than him outside of SGA, obviously, who's been an MVP on OKC?
0: It doesn't have to be who's better than him. It's at their position. Their whole team is at that point.
2: You make adjustments for a guy who's one of the greatest of all time. Like, that's how it works.
0: And that's why you don't bring him. And that's exactly why you don't bring him. So there you go.
2: I'd say what's interesting about this is it reflects kind of similar to like the Tom Brady, you know, leaving New England, where I think we all thought, I mean, if you recall, remember when Peyton Manning left the Colts? There was like a huge sweepstakes for him. There were a lot of teams who were interested. The concern obviously was medical, but like I remember being in, you know, different cities and like seeing like signs, like Kansas City, they had signs up trying to entice Peyton Manning.
1: The Titans thought they had him. The Titans thought,
2: the Titans
1: sure
2: thought they did, right? Coming. The Tennessee connections. I mean, there was a lot of teams. When you go back to Tom Brady at the end of his career with New England, it was like a handful of teams. And Tampa ended up being the best fit, the one that he probably was able to have the most control over how he was going to, you know, do things or run things offensively. And, obviously it ended up, you know, him going on winning a Super Bowl. But, you know, you look at that decision and at that point in time, he kind of got the social media going, right? He became a little more front facing out there from some of those platforms and especially in Tampa. You know, it seemed like he was an entirely different guy from that. So I do think there's some similarities between the two guys who are considered goats, two guys who, you know, at the end of their career are trying to make this sort of decision. And it's interesting to see, like, you know, where he chooses. I mean, in Tom Brady's case, he was with one team forever. So very different because of what he had built up. However, it seemed like he was in search of trying to like prove that, hey, I'm the guy. You know, I don't need to be under the umbrella of Bill Belichick to win a Super Bowl.
0: That's a major difference. And he was able to do that. But that's a major difference. That's not where LeBron James is.
2: No, but he's trying to win a championship. And I think even though he's not trying to prove the whole thing with Bill Belichick and all that, I think he's still trying to prove to a lot of people he can still do it. I think he's trying to still prove to a lot of people that we've never seen someone at his age play as well as he has, not only in the regular season, but also in the postseason. And if he's able to win a championship at 41 years old and playing somewhat of a significant role, that's another feather in his cap as compared 100%, to Michael Jordan or 100%. Whoever else. So there is that's still, I think, point. Something to prove. And there is still, to me, similarities between like these GOAT conversations that you're having. But again, going back to Tom, like it wasn't every team calling him. It wasn't that sort of fanfare with it. Like it was almost like he was trying to figure out like what's the best fit. And I keep going back to it's between Cleveland and Miami.
0: Both are trying to win a ring. Like you said, whether Paul wants to admit it or not, he's trying to get to them two rings that where it can say, like, you cannot use the ring debate against me. That's the only reason why you would want to do it. The difference here is Tom Brady is doing it, and you know it's because I don't want to be lumped into the idea that I was only who I was because of this coach. We've established that.
2: We don't need to point out the differences because it's two completely different sports and everything else.
0: That's not
2: the point of the conversation. The point of the conversation is at the end of their career, when you're at that GOAT status, there are those few things that you're looking for to kind of make it right. And if you're trying to figure out like where LeBron's going to go to next, I think it's only two spots, and I don't know how much they're trying to convince Cleveland or Miami. I could tell you from this side.
0: Like, I know
2: there's people on Miami's side that they're definitely entertaining it. They're definitely looking at how that would work, bring him in and everything else because of the team dynamics of all of it. But it's real. I mean, there's a lot of people kind of backing that and trying to bring that back in there. So Miami's, you know, whether they're being outward about it or not, they're definitely taking a good hard look at this. And I think Cleveland, it's interesting because I don't know. Like, here's a tough spot that I feel like every team is in. We talked about this last week. if you are a team, like James Harden, for example, he can't be the guy who signs in Cleveland before LeBron James, and all of a sudden they say, well, there's not enough cap space, or we can't make this work now because we signed James Harden. He doesn't want to be that guy. And Cleveland doesn't want to move on necessarily without seeing what LeBron's decision is. So some of these teams are in a tough spot because like, and he's holding everything up because they don't want to be like that team, or someone doesn't want to be that guy. And that's a real thing that's happening right now.
1: Yeah. And the reporting in Cleveland has been phenomenal as well, too. So a lot of people on the inside there. For
0: he's
1: sure.
0: not the missing link to win a championship.
2: Well, Miami is the, you know, there's some other tactics they're using to recruit him. So I've noticed that.
0: I'm not even going
1: to
0: ask.
1: You know, listen, I mean,
0: I was going to try to make one more quick point, but I'm not even going to ask. We could stop there.
1: Yeah, listen, you know, I mean, some people go about recruiting differently than others, you know?
0: Well, and some people go about their whips and their rats differently, too, you know what I mean? And, well, when you're talking about Nissan Frontiers, yeah, well, I respect a pickup that's built to do the job without making a fuss. That's the Nissan Frontier, built for work weeks, ready to load up for tailgates on the weekends. Earn your weekend. 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
1: It is Two Pros and a Cup of Joe here on Fox Sports Radio. LeVar Arrington, Brady Quinn, Jonas Knox with you. Coming up next, though, we are going to tell you about how it all starts to make sense. Now it makes sense based on what we saw last year in the NFL. 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
13: 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The inaugural champion gets crowned this July.
1: There's a photo that made the rounds of an absolute jack. It's fake. It was obviously fake. I'm shocked that people fell for this. What is wrong with you? Prescott looks like the Incredible Hulk mixed with Popeye the Sailor Man. Exaggerated arms, over the top, massive shoulders, the physique of just an absolute beast. We know this is bogus, but the question is, how did so many people appear to fall for a clearly doctored Dakota Prescott? The internet proving once again that a shocking number will believe absolutely anything.
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0: It is two pros and a cup of Joe here on Fox Sports Radio. Put up, Pam. By the way, the excitement of the FIFA World Cup is now streaming live on Fox One, the official English streaming platform to catch every unforgettable moment. 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Download Fox One and experience the FIFA World Cup live. Speaking of the World Cup, later on today, we have Kylian Mbappe in France taking on Spain, with the winner heading to the World Cup final. And speaking of what to watch later on, we're going to tell you what we've been watching coming up. This is a Tuesday tradition here, a little over 15 minutes from now on FSR. So we do have, I guess, an explanation as to what's going on and what was going on last year when it comes to Baker Mayfield and some of the issues that may have popped up. We know that he was dealing with some sort of an injury. We remember the Rams game. There was an issue there. I believe he got pulled in that game as they were getting stomped out by the Rams on Sunday Night Football. Rick Stroud, who covers the Tampa Bay Buccaneers, reported yesterday, and this was obviously documented on Netflix's series, The Quarterback. Baker Mayfield played with a sprained MCL and PCL since week two. He also had a bad biceps contusion that was bruised and affected his velocity. Then the left shoulder injury versus the Rams. Bonus for toughness, but it affected his play. Which sounds eerily similar to what was going on with him in Cleveland, which ultimately led to them not coming to terms on a deal. There were conversations going on about trying, I think it was around $30 million a year was the number that was out there, you know, for in Cleveland back then. Ended up bouncing around, finds his way to Tampa, and now finds himself looking for a longer term deal because I think he's just got 1 year left on his current contract, if I'm not mistaken. So,
1: correct.
0: Yeah. So now we get to see how this whole thing plays out with Baker and the
1: Bucks. Yeah, I mean, history has a tendency to repeat itself. And this was the issue in Cleveland. You know, he had that great year. They won a playoff game. It feels like they're building momentum. Then the following year, plays through some injuries, doesn't play quite as well. And unfortunately, they don't have as good of a year and get into a contract dispute that really, I mean, at the end of the day, I think if Cleveland could do it all over again, he would probably still be the quarterback there. But maybe I'm wrong. You know, maybe there were bridges that were burnt. And that's why Cleveland went so hard in a different direction to be able to move on from Baker Mayfield and trade for Deshaun Watson and do everything that they did. That being said, what becomes difficult here is Baker Mayfield's not that old, but he's also not that young. And I think they've seen enough of him now too, where they've got an idea of what he can bring them. But the roster out around him too isn't the same. Mike Evans no longer there. It has been such a big piece of the Tampa Bay passing game and that organization. And so it's almost like you're kind of watching slowly, this team rebuild restructure how they're going to do this. And I think maybe they're wondering too, if they, you know, can't get Baker Mayfield for a more economical value because they may feel like he's at a ceiling. But this also brings to light another issue that a lot of players deal with in the NFL. And that is, and especially when you're in a leadership position, there's an element of toughness to play through injuries, to be there for your guys, to be able to say, hey, like, I'm going to be there on Sundays. I may be banged up during the week, but I'm going to be there, you know, with you on Sundays. And the hard part is it's for the best interest, oftentimes for the team, but not for the individual. And this has happened twice now to him where he's played through injuries. He's played tough. He's tried to do the best he can. And then when it comes down to the business of the game, the organization isn't there to have his back. And look, I understand, you know, at the end of the day, it's a bottom line business. That's what it's all about. But the alternative is him sitting out, missing more time, them definitely or probably losing games and not being there for his team, not being there for his boys. So it's a very, very difficult spot to be in. Baker's the type of guy who's the ultimate competitor and he wants to be out there. And that's what makes it tough is you want that built up like equity with the organization for saying, hey man, I wasn't 100%, but I was playing through it. And so it becomes a slippery slope because your film is your resume. And in particular, when it comes to these contract conversations and when you're playing through stuff, oftentimes you're not going to feel the same. You're not going to play at as high of a level. And they're going to then use that as a way to detract from your value. So we've seen it before. We're seeing it again. I do think they'll get something done. I think it'll be shorter somewhere in the ballpark of like a 2-3 year extension where he's getting the value that he wants somewhere around, I'm just guessing again, 50 million, you know, per average annual per year. I mean, it's a little bit more of a wide ranging scale now with some of the Patrick Mahomes and other guys who have redone or re-upped their contracts. But I would imagine they get some extension done, you know, maybe 2 years on top of that. He gets a heavy amount of guarantees. And then over the next couple of years, 2 or 3 years, I think they'll probably sit there and watch and see. And if there's maybe a quarterback that falls over a certain spot, I could see them trying to take one and kind of prepare that situation of having the guy in waiting, but also the guy they feel good about right now.
2: I don't know how much time Bowles has. That's a major factor. And not knowing how much time he has, which I would assume if he doesn't have a good year, obviously how this year ended and the conversation, speculation around if he would be the head coach returning plays a part in what way, I don't know. I don't know if it plays a part where it could work to Baker Mayfield's advantage that Bowles is on the hot seat for his job, because I don't want to start over with a new quarterback and a prove it year as a coach. So he may be in the front office is like, hey man, we got to get him signed. You know, we lost Mike Evans. We you know, we're an aging roster. We've lost some key, you know, cog players, you know, that people knew as household names. They're not a part of our team anymore. Maybe this is a rebuilding of sorts that's taking place. But if you want to judge me on my success, I got to have a quarterback. Now, to the other side of that, they could be like, well, this is your last year. And we are in kind of a rebuild. We're not giving him all that money. He has to be signable. So then now the conversation has to be between Todd Bowles and Baker Mayfield. Like, look, man, take this deal. Let's try to win, and I'll take care of you on the other side of it. But if I'm gone, I mean, there's probably a strong chance maybe you're going to end up gone. I just don't know what side of this the front office falls on it. But I will say, the one time where you're going to find out who you really are and what you represent to the organization is when it's contract time. And yep, they're going to tell you who you are, and they're going to tell you why this is it. And it's nothing personal, but this is just what it is. And I just do not think that Baker Mayfield is in the most opportune positions as a quarterback and where he's at currently.
0: Since he's been in Tampa, second in touchdown passes in the league, third in yards. He's been really good. And I find it hard to believe. And that's, by the way, really good taking over for Tom Brady, which is not an easy thing to do based on how Brady was playing all the way up into the end. I find it hard to believe that the organization doesn't recognize that and they don't get a deal done.
2: But there's still a price tag on that. You know what I mean? Sure. Like, and there's a price tag that fits for both of them, but what is that? And can they reasonably get there? That's the biggest point, right? I mean, that would have to be what it is.
1: Well, as a player, you're obviously looking for the most amount of money possible as quick as possible. And again, as an organization, you're trying to get it for as cheap and limited amount of guarantees. So that's what's going to come out. To me, it's going to come out to the total amount of guaranteed at signing and duration. Because, I mean, Baker Mayfield's not young. He wants more financial security, and he probably feels like he's lost out on the ability to truly cash in on that huge deal. He's cashed in on good deals, but not that gigantic deal that, you know, you watched Deshaun Watson sign in Cleveland. That probably should have been his. Maybe not to that extent, but you know what I'm saying? I mean, he's never really been able to have the opportunity to cash in on that. So I feel like he feels like this is that opportunity. A couple things to point out. Todd Bowles is under contract till 2028. So I know he's gone through, you know, kind of some up and downs a little bit after Tom Brady, but he is still under contract for a few more seasons. And so they're not in direct alignment, which I don't know that the organization, you know, cares one way or another in that regard. Jason Light ultimately is the general manager, is ultimately the one who makes this decision, right? He's the one who handles the contracts, the roster, and he's the one who, you know, Baker and his team have been negotiating with. So, I'm not sure what say Todd Bowles ultimately has in it, because I think if you're Jason Light, he's looking at this saying, like, we also have to be thinking past Todd Bowles, past, if we are saying this is a make or break year for Todd Bowles, you know, how we're planning our cap planning and everything else. Like, we also have to be thinking past that then if that's the case. But I love Todd Bowles. I hope that's not the case, that he's in this kind of pressure cooker year. I think their roster's in a really tough spot. And even though that it's a winnable division, it feels like, you know, they should be moving on from a guy that's had to deal with like a number of injuries and some changes and things that have been going on too with his team. I mean, think about it too. He keeps losing coordinators. I mean, it's not easy to deal with on that side of the ball.
0: Now, knowing Prisco the way that you do, Brady, when you ask him about Baker Mayfield's value and where he ranks as a quarterback, what would you guess Prisco's answer is going to be coming up later on?
1: I think he'll say they should get a deal done. I think he'll say in the ballpark of $40 million, $45 million a year, something like that. I mean, he's got nothing against Baker Mayfield. I just think he's going to say that he's, you know, only so good or whatever, however he'll phrase it, but he'll put it in some sort of manner that will be disrespectful in some ways, but at the same time, agree that it would be in their best interest to sign him. You know, like, he'll probably use the phrase, you're damned if you do and you're damned if you don't. You know, he likes using that sometimes. But that's most likely how he'll handle it.
0: Yeah, it seems like he's going to be kind of middle of the road, because I don't know that he's overly positive about Mayfield, but I don't know that he can just throw him under the bus like a Kirk Cousins, potentially. Like, it seems like he's not, you know, he's... It's not like he's Baker Mayfield's biggest fan, but, you know, I feel like Pete's going to be a little bit kinder about that.
1: I've been on set with him before when we talked to Baker, and I think Pete liked him. So I think he'll be a bit more sympathetic to the injury thing and talking about that, and probably pose a question back to LeVar and I. He'll do one of those, but that's most likely how he'll handle it.
0: By the way, that time will arrive top of next hour. So a little over 15 minutes from now, we're going to catch up with Pete Prisco. 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Up next, what the hell are we watching? We'll tell you right here on FSR.
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0: Two pros and a cup of Joe. Fox Sports Radio. LeVar Arrington, Brady Quinn, Jonas Knox with you here. Coming up top of next hour, a little over 10 minutes from now, we are going to catch up with our guy Pete Prisco, a Tuesday tradition here on this show. 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
21: To tell you the truth, I don't give a...
0: All right, so this is the week where this is really going to be put to the test, because there is no sports of substance going on other than the World Cup later on today, and that's winding down here. Who's would like to report on
23: that? You guys, go ahead.
0: On what it is that they're watching.
1: Yeah, Jonas, do you watch anything outside of this show?
0: That's rude. That's extremely rude.
1: You probably are going to tell us you watched the movie Jaws or some old, like, 80s, 90s movie.
0: That is not the case. Watched, let's see, Home Run Derby last night.
23: Let me make something up real quick.
0: No. Home Run Derby last night. It's mostly baseball stuff. Like, that's really kind of where we're at this point in time. So mostly just baseball stuff with my son. We're on basically the same sleep schedule, so kind of locked in when it comes to that, and the way we go. Plus, he lost his first tooth yesterday, so that was a whole ordeal. So there wasn't a lot of
1: So the tooth fairy must have come by.
0: Sure did.
24: Yeah. Yours only leaves quarters, huh?
23: Are you allowed to say tooth fairy anymore?
1: Yeah. Why would you not be able to?
23: I don't know.
1: Back to Lorena's question. What was the bounty that the Tooth Fairy was able to leave?
0: I've seen reports of two $1 bills, which I think equates to, how many pesos is that? Yeah, but two $1 bills.
24: Wow.
23: That's ridiculous.
1: Okay. All right.
23: She bad.
1: Sometimes the Tooth Fairy gives out a little more money for the first lost tooth, but I can see how... in the Knox household, it might be a little more economical.
23: You got to earn it. $2 for a tooth, man. That's cheap ass.
1: For your first tooth.
0: Hey, keep it up. I'll make sure that
23: what a cheap
0: goes
23: fairy.
0: Down to $1.
24: My friend's tooth fairy used to bring her coloring books and, like, new crayons under her pillow.
23: What a corny fairy that
24: Seriously,
23: was.
24: Like...
1: How do you not wake up with all that stuff going on?
24: That's a good question.
23: It's ridiculous. Yeah.
1: So that was all you were watching there, huh, Jonas?
0: That's it. That's all I got, man.
1: Okay.
0: Yeah.
1: I mean, Love Island's over, so LeVar's done. Cape Fear is almost over. If you haven't watched it, yeah. It's an interesting show. Kind of trippy, but it's
23: kinda
1: cool.
23: Kind of trippy, yeah.
1: Yeah. Have you watched it?
23: Yeah. I got Cape Fear on my list of things I'm watching. Cape Fear is definitely one. House of Dragons, obviously. Yeah. It was a good last episode. I didn't realize that... Rhaenyra, the now queen, she's taken over the throne. Her husband, which was the uncle, and his name is, I forget his name is.
25: Damon,
23: there it is. That was his daughter riding.
0: Patty quick on the draw there,
23: that was his daughter. That's his daughter riding the sheep stealer.
25: Yes, Rhaenyra.
23: And I couldn't figure out who she was.
24: What?
23: And that was crazy. Like, when he saw her, I was like, why is he so into her? But then I remembered he married the one...
25: Right,
23: and then she died giving birth to her or something. Yeah, Thanks, I appreciate that, Patty. The Polygamist, that's a South African show. That's pretty interesting. Raising Canaan, that's a 50 Cent Power Universe. All the Queensmen, that's Eva Marcel. I've been watching
0: You're getting that. All that in?
23: Yeah, and the Gilded Age. I'm still watching the Gilded Age right now. So there you go. Those are the shows I'm watching. We are.
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0: A thriller in Philadelphia on Monday night for the MLB Home Run Derby. Hometown favorite Kyle Schwarber set the pace at 11 home runs in the final round. But Jordan Walker, on his final swing, hit 4 home runs to come from behind. He wins it 12-11 by the final tally, stunning the Philadelphia crowd. Conor McGregor announced on Instagram on Monday he will have surgery on his right knee and plans to fight again to fulfill the last fight of his present UFC contract. Bulls rookie Caleb Wilson had 19 points in his NBA Summer League debut for the team against the Utah Jazz. The BBC reports that England will make a game-time decision for midfielder Declan Rice whether he'll be fit to start in the semifinal against Argentina. Rice was removed from the quarterfinal against Norway due to an illness that he has been battling since. England remains optimistic that he will start. I'm Chris Perfett.
44: You know what time it is?
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0: Sports Radio, LeVar Arrington, Brady Quinn, Jonas Knox with you here. 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And right now, it is time to welcome in a Tuesday tradition. He's the one and only Pete Prisco, senior NFL columnist for CBS Sports. CBS Sports HQ analyst, and you can get him on X if you want some of that smoke at Prisco CBS. Pete, good morning.
1: What's up, guys?
2: Good morning, Pete.
0: How we feeling, Pete?
1: What's that?
0: How we feeling? How's everything going?
1: Everything's good. Everything's good.
0: Is this the slowest week of the year for you, from a football standpoint? Would you say?
1: It's pretty slow. I mean, we're getting, you know, planning out some training camp trips and that kind of thing. But other than that, it's slow. Yeah. I mean, it's the calm before the storm and everybody knows it. You can feel it. You can feel it right around the corner. I mean, I'll be in camp in 2 weeks, so it's coming.
3: I think you can ask every former player. Yeah, you get that stress, that tension, you know, that everything's right upon you. You know, you're training. You want to make sure you're back there in shape, ready to go. You know, best possible, you know, version of yourself for your team, for your teammates, for your fans, everything else. I mean, you don't feel that way too?
1: Oh, I feel I'm the best possible version of myself right now. I'm ready to go. I'm psyched. Okay. I'm ready to go. I still like another two weeks of relaxed time before that.
3: So this begs the question, what type of player would you have been, Pete? Are you more of like, you know, the type of guy that you got 2 weeks till camp, you're going to go get a few more benders in? Or are you the type that's like preparing to be able to go in there in tip-top shape?
1: Probably do a little bit of both, Brady. you can do both. You could work out all day. Well, you would do the same, and I'm sure you did the same thing. I'm sure when you were playing, you were working your, I know you work out like crazy still, so I'm sure you were working out before camp. But I bet there were a couple times where you and the old man went out and had some a few pops and some golf or something. So, you know.
3: It would have been in the spring. It would not have been this time of year. I got to be honest with you.
1: You would not. Okay, so from there was no vacation time at all for you at this time of the year.
3: I never liked taking a vacation. Probably like July 4th, what to me was the last time you could go do something fun. And then that's it. Like now you're locked in. So yeah,
1: What about you, LeVar?
2: Oh, I took a vacation as soon as this we could make the playoffs. As soon as I knew we were eliminated.
1: Did you take another one in the summer?
3: He's talking about the off season. Like when you're like right now.
2: That was
3: this
2: my off season. I didn't stop partying until we got back to training camp. It's probably why I'm not a Hall of Famer.
1: Okay.
2: I partied and vacationed. I worked out like a son of a gun, but it was worked into vacationing and partying. Like literally I was in Jamaica all the time. I was in Turks and Caicos all the time. At one point I was in California quite a bit, hanging out with like Dr. Dre and the Aftermath, you know, camp. I just football was never my main deal. So yeah, I vacationed. The moment we weren't making the playoffs, I started vacationing. As soon as I knew we weren't going to make it, I was on vacation, literally. So there you go.
1: Look,
2: I'm being honest.
1: Looking back on it, you probably regret it.
2: No, I don't.
1: No?
2: No, I do not. I do not. Nope. Football has allotted me the opportunities to do all of those. And in fact, Pete, if you were with me on those trips, you wouldn't regret it either.
1: So how old were you then? How old were you
2: 20?
1: Then? Like in your 20, low to early 20s?
2: Yeah, like right before mid 20s. Because yeah. I didn't rookie year. I still tried.

0: In 1995, when the Jaguars first came on, I was covering the Jaguars. They went to Wisconsin to train because they thought it was going to be colder, and it was the hottest summer they ever had in the history of Wisconsin. But they reported the training camp. I'm not kidding. July 6th.
1: July 6th. That's early.
0: They played the Hall of Fame game.
1: Three and a half week training.
0: They were there for six weeks, LeVar. Wow. They were in Stevens Point for 6 weeks, and they practiced twice a day back then. But they also had what happened was they were playing the Hall of Fame game, so they got early time. But then Coughlin built in a voluntary mini camp that started 3 days before training camp. And there were like four or five guys that didn't show up, the veterans. And they said, we're not going to that.
2: Hey, Pete, is that the most grueling training camp you've seen, the one run by Tom Coughlin, or has there been a worse one?
0: Well, I mean, back in the day, they all used to be brutal. Jimmy Johnson used to have brutal training camps. But this one, I mean, I was there for it the whole time, so I watched it. And it was absolutely incredible. And, you know, I talk to him about it still to this day. You know, when I see him, I talk to him about it. But he always said, I had to weed out the guys that weren't going to be here. That's what I had to do. And believe me, he weeded out a lot of them.
1: And they kicked everybody's ass, too. And they were some tough sons of bitches back there, bruh. Them dudes were some tough dudes. Darius and Brackens and
0: well, they weren't there for the first camp, but that was the same type of mentality, though. You're right. They were tough.
1: They were some tough dudes. Baselli, he de-cleated me. Only time I ever been de-cleated. I mean, de-cleated. Not knocked down. I've been knocked down, but de-cleated where, like I had to watch it on film. You know, when you're in the film review and everybody keeps rewinding it and rewinding it. Tony Baselli, de-cleater. So they were some tough dudes, man. But,
0: the best tackle I've ever seen with my own two eyes behind Anthony Munoz.
1: He was a bad boy, man. I did party during training camp, too, though, Pete. I vacationed during,
0: by the way.
1: Yeah,
0: they won't admit it now, but sort of a lot of that team.
1: Well, Jimmy Smith, I know he used to get it in. Hey, let me ask you this: hitting into training camp, and this being the calm before the storm, it's kind of interesting that we bring up this point because we're actually in a day and age where these current football players, while I think that there's a softer approach from obviously the safety standpoint of it and taking care of the players and the NFLPA and all that stuff, these players are in a training culture. So kind of like what Q alluded to, these guys actually overwork out in my estimation. Like everything is about working out. Everything is about eating right and doing things that way. What do you attribute? Do you have any type of opinion on that? Like, what do you attribute that to? Because that is definitely the culture of it. Like, going into training camp, these guys are like, they're in shape, like overly in shape. They're not getting to training camp and getting acclimated. They're already acclimated.
0: Well, and that used to be training camp back in the day, even before you guys played, was to get in shape. I mean, because, you know, guys worked off-season jobs and they smoked two packs a day.
1: Sure.
0: I mean,
1: that's delivered newspapers. What it was. And,
0: I mean, and now it's that I think, and I've said this before, even with you guys, I think guys overtrain now. I really do. I think that's why we have a lot more tissue injuries during the season than you used to have. I think sometimes, and you guys know better than me because you played, you got to give your body a little chance to rest somewhat, don't you? I mean, and I think guys push it too much because you go right out of the season, you might take two, three weeks off and boom, you start working out. Then you go to one of those facilities and start working out there. And then you go back to the team and you're working out there. And then you finally get through the mini camp and you take your little break. And everybody, what do they do during the break? They go to those facilities and work out more. So I tend to agree with you a little bit, LeVar. I think you got to be smart about it. You got to stay in shape and you got to work out. But I think the overtraining has gotten a little over the top.
2: Pete, when you see the story that came out and Rick Stroud, obviously Baker Mayfield talking about it on the Netflix show Quarterback, but Rick Stroud sending out on social media yesterday how banged up Mayfield was playing through several injuries last year. How do you think that impacts him getting a deal done? Because we were talking about this a little while ago. I find it hard to believe they wouldn't be able to get something done, but we're getting

0: close, and still we haven't seen any sort of progress or momentum, it seems like, and them trying to get a long-term deal done with him and the Bucks.
1: You know, it's funny, because all last season, and I said that every time I watched him, I said, there's no way that kid's close to being healthy. No way. And he took a beating early on. Remember, the offensive line was all banged up early in the season, and there was no way he was close to being healthy. So I think when you take into account, I think negotiating with him is going to be tough. I mean, it was tough to begin with, because they got him relatively on the cheap. And then they kind of gave him the little extension, which was, you know, a good look for the team and not a great look for Baker, because it wasn't a great contract. And he did it with the idea that he was going to have a big year last year and sign the mega deal this year. Well, he didn't have the big year because he was hurt and their team was hurt. So now I think it makes it a complex negotiation for them and for him, because clearly he's, you know, next in line, and you know how that goes. He's next in line. Are the Bucks willing to give him, you know, the $50 million, $55 million a year? I don't know if they are. And so it can be a tricky situation. And believe me, he's well aware of that. When you talk to him, he knows what's going on around the league, and he knows what's going on with that team, and he wants to be paid. So, look, the Bucks can wait until midway through the season or something and sit there and say, okay, well, let's see what happens. Well, if they roll the dice and he plays really, really well, which I think he's capable of doing, then it's going to cost them even more. So I think it's a complex negotiation because of what happened last year.
2: You know, Pete, it's almost like you have a saying for this sort of thing, that the Tampa Bay Bucks, the situation they're in.
1: What is that? You are what you are?
2: No.
1: What? Give it to me.
2: You're getting old, man.
3: Dang.
1: No, I'm trying to think what's the situation they're in.
3: Dang.
2: Well, if I was to say they're damned if they do.
1: No, I don't think they're damned if they don't.
2: Okay.
3: Dang.
1: Otherwise, I would have said that. I think they should pay him.
2: What should they pay him?
1: What's the going rate? He should be paid the next going rate.
2: I think $65 million a year.
1: I mean, okay, is Dak Prescott much better than Baker Mayfield? He's better, but is he much better?
2: I mean, okay. So what do you think he should get paid?
1: But Dak Prescott makes a lot of money.
2: But what do you think he should be paid?
1: Well, should he be the highest paid quarterback in the league? No. But should he be paid somewhere in the ballpark? Yeah.
2: What's the ballpark? What's your ballpark?
4: Mid-40s? Early 50s?
1: Well, yeah. Let me go back. What's Trevor Lawrence's salary? His is 55. He should be in Jordan Love, 55. Baker Mayfield should be in that class.
0: Hey, do you think Baker Mayfield's better than Trevor Lawrence?
1: Ooh. No.
0: Really?
1: But he's in the same vicinity. I think look, Brock Purdy makes $53 million a year. Is Brock Purdy better than Baker Mayfield?
2: No.
1: Dang. Okay, so is Brock Purdy better than Jalen Hurts? I mean, is Baker Mayfield better than Jalen Hurts?
4: Is he better than Jalen Hurts, Q?
1: Yes, he is. Yes, he is.
4: Brock Purdy?
2: I would say elements of his game are yes.
4: Dang. But you definitively said no to Baker Mayfield. So Baker Mayfield's a better quarterback than Jalen Hurts?
1: Yes.
2: Who are you asking?
4: I was asking both of y'all, actually.
1: And my answer to that,
4: Your answer is yes?
1: To that question for me is yes.
4: What you say, Q?
2: I think elements of Baker's game are better than Jalen, and there's elements of Jalen's game that are better than Baker's.
1: Who would you rather have, Brady? Answer the question.
4: I mean, one has two Super Bowl appearances, one Super Bowl and a Super Bowl MVP.
1: Look, he was great in the Super Bowl.
4: He was better than Patrick Mahomes in both games.
1: He was great in the Super Bowl. You can't take that away from him. Nick Foles was once great in the Super Bowl too. You can't take that away from him. But was he any good?
4: That was a good fallback right there. I'm just saying.
1: I did something with Doug Peterson yesterday in the studio, and I said, Nick Foles winning the Super Bowl is the greatest accident in the history of the National Football
4: League. You're so funny.
2: How did he respond?
1: He kind of laughed. What was he going to do?
4: He's so funny. It's a good one, though. You got some good zingers, Pete.
1: All right. Well, that's what I do. I zing everybody, LeVar.
4: Let me give you one more, Mr. Zinger Man. And looking at going into this season, I saw on NFL Network, they had Lamar Jackson rated, 69th on the list? I mean, I know you do the rankings and the ratings on players, too. What would, I mean, where do you have Lamar Jackson ranked and rated on your list? And I mean, should we be concerned about the Ravens? Should we be concerned about Lamar Jackson as a marquee player moving forward? 69 is not very flattering out of 100 for a two-time MVP.
1: It's stupid. That's what it is. So I had him at 10.
4: Okay. All
1: right. That's just stupid. And I look, you know why? Because he was hurt last year, and that thing is voted on by players, you know, and at the end of the year, and he was hurt. He wasn't doing a lot. So I think that had something to do with it.
4: Okay.
1: That's a big part of it. But come on, 69th?
4: Yeah,
1: Lamar Jackson,
4: I couldn't believe
1: 69th,
4: that.
1: That's absurd.
4: Yeah.
1: And so that list is absurd. I mean,
4: even hurt. Look, even hurt, 69th is kind of like, I try to figure it out. You know.
1: I mean, Bryce Young's on that list. That list is bad.
0: Oh, damn. Oh. He couldn't resist.
4: Pete, are you a stand-up? Do you do stand-up?
2: I knew someone.
0: He couldn't resist.
4: Do you do stand-up for out on your side gig? Like, you are a funny dude, Prisco.
0: He can't help himself.
1: By the way, Brady, you took shrapnel yesterday. You got hit on the show. We were talking about the Browns, and we were talking about all the guys that have played quarterback for the Browns. And I go, yeah, like my good buddy used to sit in the seat right here, Brady Quinn. And Doug Peterson goes, me too. And I go, well, there's two of you now.
2: Yeah.
4: And they got the same shaped heads.
2: And buddy, I think they figured it out though, Pete. They figured it out at this point, right?
1: Who, the Browns?
4: No, oh, your show.
1: Oh, well, they always figure it out.
2: I'm not talking about what LeVar's talking about. So,
4: oh, okay. I mean, I wouldn't know y'all's little inside shtick, but I knew you were referencing y'all working together, I would assume.
1: Oh, yeah. It wasn't.
2: I was referencing Doug and I being along the many lists of the Cleveland Browns have figured it out by this point.
1: They haven't figured it out by now, Brady. You know that. No. I mean, who's going to be the quarterback this year? That was basically
2: Deshaun
1: what we were talking
2: Watson.
1: About.
2: It has to be
1: of course
2: Watson.
1: He is.
2: Money.
1: Of course he is. And then, like I said, all Browns fans should start hook 'em horns. That's what they should do, because that's who their quarterback's going to be.
4: Is that the end of Shador Sanders?
1: Well, I mean, was there a beginning of Shador
4: Sanders? Hey! Shade grenade!
1: He was a fifth-round pick!
4: Everybody, duck!
0: Hard right hand by Prisco.
1: Well, I mean, I think Deshaun Watson will be the starting quarterback, and if he's the starting quarterback, that's not a good thing for Shador Sanders.
0: Hey, Pete, I've got one more for you, because you would be perfect to answer the question. So Mike McDonald was talking with Dan Patrick last week, and Dan asked him, you know, along the lines of, who'd you get advice from before the Super Bowl that would surprise me? And he said that he got some info from somebody who had a little bit of a conflict of interest. And so there's people that have sort of looked at that and said, all right, well, who could it be? And Dan brought up Bill Belichick. He said, no, not Belichick. It wasn't Kyle Shanahan. Some people have assumed that meant it might have been Tom Brady, based on the discussions that were had before the Super Bowl last year. Are you buying that Tom Brady being the guy with the conflict of interest, which may have given Mike McDonald some intel before the Super Bowl last year?
1: No, and here's why. Dan Patrick came out yesterday and said it wasn't Tom Brady. He said Mike McDonald told him who it was, and he's not going to say who it was out of respect for Mike McDonald, but it was not Tom Brady.
0: Okay.
1: And so for all the people in New England who ran with it, I mean, you know, because they're all mad at Tom Brady. Remember last year he said he didn't have a horse in the battle or whatever he said, and a dog in the fight or whatever.
4: Yeah.
1: Well, I mean, so they're trying to pin that on Tom Brady, and he came out yesterday and said it wasn't Tom Brady.
0: So who do you think it was?
4: Tom Brady.
2: By the way, couldn't it be Harbaugh? Like, I mean, technically, you know, if you know what I'm saying? Like that could be very loosely interpreted a conflict of interest. You know, another head coach for another team, and just asking him his thoughts on all
1: this
2: stuff.
1: No, because those guys call each other all the time. You know, those guys call each other and exchange ideas all the time. So I don't think it had to be. I don't know who it could be, but it wasn't Brady, at least according to Dan Patrick, unless he's covering for Tom Brady.
0: Well, some have said maybe Gerard Mayo, but I don't know what that would have done.
4: Some extra Gerard Mayo on there.
0: Not sure. But
1: well, there you go. He would be bitter. He would be bitter, wouldn't he?
4: He'd be much much better.
1: But you're calling somebody to get advice on being at the Super Bowl, and Gerard Mayo only went there as a player. He wasn't there as a coach, right? So he's not. I think it was a coach who had been to the Super Bowl, and you got to figure it out who would have a conflict of interest. Belichick would have been a definite answer, but he said it wasn't him. So,
4: well, then it couldn't be Tom Brady.
0: Yeah.
4: Right? That eliminates
1: it. And they said it wasn't Tom Brady. Right. So I think it's a coach that had been to the Super Bowl, and you call those guys to get an idea of how you handle logistics and the, you know, the time off and everything else, and travel, when you should go in, that kind of thing. So I think it has to be somebody along those lines.
0: Well, Pete.
1: But again, an off-season controversy, that's a big zero.
0: Well, listen, you've got yourself a training camp to prepare for, and when do you think you'll have that finalized so we can follow, we can map where it is that you're going for training camp?
1: Well, I think I'm starting in Tampa in a couple weeks. They get early, so I'm going to go up there.
4: Well,
1: right
4: they don't
1: away.
4: Have their quarterback signed, so of course you're starting.
1: Well, you know what? I'll sit down and talk with them about it.
4: Oh, yeah, he is under contract. You know, I'm just being funny.
1: Yeah. Jesus. And then I usually go to teams that I want to go see. Like, I'll go see Green Bay. They're always good to me. I'll go see Buffalo in Rochester, one of my favorite trips. They're always good to me. And then I'll, you know, sprinkle in a couple others here and there. And then it's on to the regular season, baby. Here we go.
4: Are you a foodie?
1: Are you in shape?
4: Are you a foodie?
1: Am I a foodie?
4: Yeah, no. Like when you go to those different places, do you go get food, like special like spots you go to or stuff?
1: Like, do I like cheese curds in Green Bay? No, they're awful. Sorry, Packer fan. They stink. Do I like beef on Weck in Buffalo and good wings? Yes. Yes. So, yeah, do I? Well, I'll try it. But I'm not going all over the place searching it out. No.
0: I mean, why don't you come out here? Go to, you know, Oxnard's right up the road, Pete. Like, come.
1: BMAC is going out the west.
0: Okay.
1: Brian McFadden, he'll be out there for the West Coast teams. Plus, that's a long trek. You know how I hate flying on a plane for 6 hours. It's terrible. I mean,
4: you don't need much space, Pete. Why are you flying?
0: Oh no!
1: Wow! Wow, LeVar. Taking little guy shots.
4: I
1: and by
4: mean,
1: the way,
4: somebody
1: I
4: had to take a shot. Come on.
1: I am shrinking. I am shrinking. I'll be the first to admit. You know, you get older, you get smaller. So, but no, I can't. Because you know why? Because people on planes are jackass.
4: Yeah, they
1: okay?
4: are.
1: Okay, can I put that out there? It's just the most. It's the most infuriating thing in the world is people on airplanes. What? How about guy trying to fit giant luggage into the overhead? I'm check it.
2: Can I rib one of my buddies and get your opinion on this, Pete? I've got a buddy who's texting me right now. He's got to take a long trip from the Midwest to the West Coast. He has two children with him and a wife. And so this is how cheap he is. He only bought three tickets. The cheapest version where Delta assigns you your seat.
0: He
2: sent me the seating configuration. Him and his wife are both middle seats. She's obviously got a lap child, and she's taking the son as well. And they are not near each other, not in the same row, not in the same deal.
4: Smart.
1: Awful.
2: Is this one of the cheapest things you've heard?
4: That's plausible deniability.
1: But here's the moral of that story. Bring granny to the kids, not the kids to granny, and keep those kids off my plane.
4: Mm. You gotta get a good pair of headphones.
0: What's good for you is good for you, Pete.
1: But hey, it's always about me. This is like when a guy rushes to the from the back of the plane to the front of the plane when it lands. I was coming back from the Bahamas 2 weeks ago, a week and a half ago, and this guy gets up, and I'm standing there, and I'm in the end seat, and I see what he's doing, and I got up and blocked. I blocked. And I go, my wife and whoever that lady is on the inside is getting out too before you go.
0: good for you.
1: You got to figure it this way, by the way. It can't have any weapons on the plane, right? You got to go through all the security and everything. So the worst case scenario is you're going to get a beat down on the plane, and he's going to get, you know, get arrested on the way out. So that's the way
0: thinking
1: I look
0: right
1: at it.
0: There. Yeah. Get him on X at Prisco CBS. Pete Prisco, senior NFL columnist for CBS Sports, CBS Sports HQ analyst, and a Tuesday tradition. Thanks, Pete. We'll do it again next week.
1: All right, guys. Talk to you then.
0: Right, there he is, Pete Prisco with us here. 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The crown is yours. Up next, we're going to call our shots, kind of, in the world of sports. That's yours here on FSR.
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26: More heat today, but the humidity won't start to factor in until tomorrow. Sunny and 93 today. Mostly clear overnight with a low of just 70. Sunny and a little more humid with a high of 94 both Wednesday and Thursday. There's a slight chance for rain Friday afternoon. That's your forecast. 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
0: Just saying, I'm going to go with Spain. I will take Spain here for my
2: least
0: pick.
2: Shocking thing ever.
0: Okay. Well, yeah, the language for starters. Love the accent. Love the language. Love the crowd shots. You know, no offense to France, but you know, Spain is they've brought the thunder, so to speak, and so I'm going to go with Spain here. Also,
2: I know you're going there, by the way.
0: Javier Bardem, who's been seen in a lot of these Spanish games. He played Chigurh in No Country for Old Men, which is one of my favorite movies of all time. In my mind, greatest villain in a movie of all time is Javier Bardem. So I'm going to go with that. And then thirdly, I have a friend, a dear friend of mine, who lied about his nationality for years. He told me he was Spanish, and then come to find out at a birthday party, 10 years into our friendship, he's actually half Guatemalan, half Spanish. The fact that he was so ashamed to root for Guatemala that he just rode with Spain and ignored 50% of his bloodline tells me Spain must be pretty legit. So therefore, I'm going to take the Spaniards to get it done later on today. That's how you break down a World Cup matchup. Put that in your World Cup pipes and smoke it.
19: Knox Locks.
2: I'm on the other side of this one. I'm going to say I'm going to lean on France for the food, the wine, which is better than Spain.
0: Really?
2: I don't know that we could say the women, now that I've actually looked through the list comparing the two. Although I do think this list is taking some liberties. Like, isn't Selma Hayek Mexican, technically?
0: Yeah, I think so.
2: Like, if we're actually saying from Spain, not anyway, I couldn't find a great list of like the best looking Spanish. So it's almost a toss up for me. So, but I'm leaning on the food, the wine. I'm even going to say the language. Like, if you had to say something to your significant other, your wife, even just a prospect, you know, just a girl you're hitting on, saying it in French would be 1,000 times better than saying it in Spanish. I'm sorry.
1: Really?
2: It just sounds better. Without a doubt. Now,
1: Penelope
2: I've only
1: Cruz.
2: Been to France, though. I've not been to Spain, so I can't really comment on the landscape, but I did love every part of France that I went to. And people were a lot nicer than everyone portrayed it to be. So I'm leaning heavily towards France, Mbappe, getting it done. Mm-hmm. Also, ooh. Side note, if you're...
4: Wins.
2: If you're not turned off by the whole cigarette smoking too, I don't know which does it more, but I feel like, again, I've seen it a lot in France. In restaurants, outside of restaurants, everyone else, ripping some darts, some heaters. To me, there's something nostalgic about that. And so, again, leaning a bit more on the French in this case. And by the way, we could even go against the Armadas, like historically speaking. I mean, which would you pick? Would you pick the French Armada or the Spanish Armada? Maybe a toss-up again.
0: Yeah, and also there's something about the lung dart thing, and maybe somebody might have made the point when I brought up. I think lung darts are back. It might have been all the people that were over here for the World Cup. Maybe
2: from France.
0: Yeah, they brought them all over and just started puffing away.
2: Stay so skinny.
0: I'd also like to point out that every time Lorena plays the Quinn's Wins drop, Patrick, our executive producer, pretends to open up his shirt.
6: Yep.
0: To like he's flashing somebody. So if you,
8: Lorraine, do you take your shirt off at the pool, Patty?
4: Jonas, he copies you.
0: I don't do it anymore.
4: That's because he started.
0: He stole it from me.
4: That's what I'm saying. It used to be your shtick.
0: And now,
4: he stole your shtick.
0: So Patty opens up his shirt.
8: Acts like he opens up his shirt. It would be better if he like took his shirt off for real.
4: You guys made him do his awkward drink from the cup. When he gets nervous, he drinks from his water bottle. I just think,
8: does he?
4: Yes.
6: Do I?
8: Yes.
4: Yes.
8: Dang, Patty, why are you nervous?
2: Hey, yo.
8: Why are you nervous, Patty?
0: Hey, play the Quinn's Wins one more time, Lorraine, if you could, please.
4: Quinn's Wins.
8: Why you ain't do it?
0: Oh, come on, Patty.
6: What? I'm sorry. Was that for me?
0: Yes.
8: No.
0: Var, do you have a pick? Nothing.
8: Why couldn't we just keep that banter going? I mean, okay. We have one more minute before we go to break.
0: Okay,
8: Why not keep it going before we go to break? It has nothing to do with soccer.
2: That was how we're trying to engage you in the conversation.
0: We're talking food, women, lung darts. We're talking actors, actresses, movies,
2: the
0: pop
2: Armadas,
0: culture,
2: history.
8: Yeah.
0: All right. So Spain or France?
2: Napoleon.
8: Okay, so I went to Barcelona, Spain, when I was 14 years old. 14, right before my freshman year of high school. We were with the Steelers as their guests. They were playing the 49ers in a exhibition game. And there were three very memorable moments. One not being of significance because I don't want anybody to judge me, but I thought it was the funniest thing. Ended up asking about it like maybe 2 or 3 years later or ago and got the response about it. So Merle Hodge was on the beach with a leopard print Speedo on. That was memorable. Eric Davis at the fiesta that they had, this big ass party that they had for both the teams, and the teams came in with their families and stuff like that. Eric Davis came walking in with Serena Davis, and I said, that's going to be me. I am going to marry a woman like that. that stuck with me, and I did not stop.
0: How old were you?
8: 14. I did not stop.
0: You're all man, though, boy.
8: He became my hero. Eric Davis became, and then we ended up working together on NFL Network. And we ended up hanging out. So I used to always tell Serena, I'd be like, it's crazy that we're friends and we hang out and you're like the inspiration for your friend that's sitting here right now. And that's a true story. Serena Davis was the inspiration to who I ended up marrying. That's in my mind. She's got to have it all mentally, but you know, she's got to look like this. This is the mold right here.
0: That's what's important.
8: Okay. Third, I went on to the beach, you know, where I saw Merle Hodge, and it was the first time I saw topless in my entire life, which by the way, if it was going to be your first time, make sure it's on a beach that they took us to in Barcelona, Spain. So I go and I dive into the water, but the water was shallow. But I call myself impressing the ladies, so I'm going to go dive in. And I got my pinky caught in the sand and dislocated my pinky right there in the sand in the Black Sea.
0: That's why it's like that right now?
8: No, that's because of football. But anyway, well, probably a little bit because of it. So I'm going to go with Spain.
0: Yeah.
8: Because
0: I
8: went to camp in France. I played basketball in France. I did not have the same experience in France, although I did French kiss in France. So there you go.
0: See? I mean, so we're going to go with
8: I got Spain. Lucky in all France, right. But not all the way lucky, just a kiss.
0: That's how you do it, man. I'm telling you, look, man, there's
8: so I'm going with Spain.
0: This sort of a breakdown, it's like a new frontier for a lot of us when it comes to...
8: Well, then tomorrow we will not talk... I'm really going to do that.
0: Yeah.
8: That's England.
0: This is a new frontier for us, the way we are breaking down these games.
8: Well, let's make it a frontier deal then. And you know what? Speaking of, let's make it a Nissan frontier. Thank you, Jonas, because it's built for the work week. We're working right now. And, we'll be ready to load up and tailgate very soon on the weekends. It's coming very quickly. And if you want to do it and do it the right way, then you better truck it with a Nissan Frontier. That's the 2026 Nissan Frontier.
0: Hell yeah. Two pros and a cup of Joe, Fox Sports Radio, LeVar Arrington, Brady Quinn, Jonas Knox with you. Coming up next, we close up shop on this Tuesday morning with another edition of The Leftovers right here on FSR.
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9: 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The pair are like chalk and cheese. There's no way their paths would ever cross on the outside. But as a fellow inmate, Robert sees through the lies and vows to do the unthinkable. Clear Lee's name.
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0: It's two pros and a cup of Joe, Fox Sports Radio. LeVar Arrington, Brady Quinn, Jonas Knox with you here. We'll be back on the air coming up tomorrow, same time, same place, 6 a.m. Eastern Time, 3 o'clock Pacific for a Wednesday edition of the show. 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Right after the show, today's pod will be posted. 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
0: All right, Larray, what do we got?
3: Well, I saw on the news this morning that if you want an opportunity to be in the Olympics, applications are officially open to volunteer. Now, it's not until July 14th, 2028, but they're definitely getting their ducks in a row. The volunteers will welcome guests or guide athletes or assist with venue operations, among other roles, at both the Olympics and the Paralympics. Now, applications open today, and they're going to need 60,000 volunteers. And you can be an LA resident. You can be out of state. It's open to everyone. So pretty cool.
0: They think 60,000 people are going to volunteer to go help out at the Olympics?
4: Absolutely.
3: If they get the opportunity to be there.
0: You can't even get 60,000 people to get a job.
3: They want them to do it for free. Yes, this is a free thing. No one will be paid.
4: So, dang.
3: That's fine.
0: So what?
3: 2 minutes.
0: Hey, you know, you got 10 hours to kill? No, what's going on? Can you go watch equestrian near SoFi Stadium and make sure, you know, nobody trespasses? So, no, I'm good here.
4: Let me just get this straight. There's a lot of people who do nothing that get paid, take advantage of benefits. And you're telling me you're not going to pay a bunch of people who are asked to do something? Yeah, I don't see that happening.
0: All right.
4: I mean, tell me where that logic is wrong.
6: I don't know.
0: I can't wait for the Olympics to be here. It's got, I mean, what a good time that's going to be.
3: I bet you're excited for flag football to be in it.
6: Is that a segue?
0: Yeah, I mean.
6: Was that a segue?
3: Yes, it's going to be making its Olympic debut. Super exciting. And baseball, softball, and cricket will be having a comeback.
0: All right.
6: Baseball is going to be a part of the Olympics.
0: I just wish you know, more people on this show would give these flag football players an opportunity. Would hear them out and let them have a stage to shine on and star on. But unfortunately,
6: this would be the most watched Olympics if they did tackle football as the sport here in LA.
0: Yeah,
6: most watched Olympics ever.
0: Yeah, but like, you know,
6: hey, bruh, there would be murders taking place on that field. Literal murders.
0: Okay, I mean, look.
6: Then you see the dominance of America. Not this soccer stuff, not the football stuff, but football.
0: You wouldn't even have enough to fill out rosters for other countries.
6: Yes, right? You would.
0: What do you mean?
6: Yeah, sure you would. And they would compete. They would try.
0: All right.
6: That junk would look funny. Bye.
0: Be worse.
3: See you tomorrow.
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10: With slow traffic, 8035 westbound from Merle Hay to the west. Mixmaster, 3 minutes slower than the speed limit there. I-35 southbound in Ankeny seeing some slower traffic from First to Corporate Woods. That's a two-minute delay there.
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2: 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Soccer today, baseball tonight. Come on in, stay a while. We say good morning if you're watching the program on Peacock. 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Play of the day, poll question, stat of the day, all of that forthcoming. Back row consists of Fritzy and Dylan. Front row, it's Marvin, Paulie, yours truly, and of course, the backroom guys. We'll have a poll question coming up. Operator Tyler sitting by. He'll take your phone calls, 877-3DP-SHOW. Later on today, France and Spain, that'll be at 3 Eastern in Texas. I don't know if they call it Dallas Stadium or Texas Stadium. We got to get rid of the sponsorship, so it can't be AT&T. It can't be SoFi Stadium. It's got to be Boston Stadium. It's got to be Dallas Stadium, Los Angeles Stadium. But France against Spain. Now, this reminds me of OKC against San Antonio. Most people thought, well, that's really the finals. And then we found out what happened in the finals. These are the two best teams in the world. They are the two favorites to win the World Cup. And they go against each other, France and Spain, 3 Eastern in Arlington, Texas. All-Star game also coming up tonight. Home Run Derby was fun last night. First of all, I couldn't find it. And I couldn't imagine being at home with Fritzy, because Fritzy, you sounded like apoplectic. You were like, I can't find it. I can't find it. How do I find it? And then we realized it was on Netflix.
3: Why did I get so nervous about it? It's just the Home Run Derby. It's like, it's not on Fox. It's not on ESPN. It's not on FS1. It's not ESPN2. It's not ESPN News. It's not on MLB Network. It's on Netflix, where you like watch movies and Handmaid's Tale or whatever. What?
2: I know. They had, the opening day, Netflix, and then they gave us the All-Star game. They got to do a little better publicity. Just feels like, Bonds and Pujols were there. I didn't see any of this, and I'd like to think that I'm at least socially aware of sporting events, but I had no idea. And then all of a sudden, it's like Netflix, and then you had Will Ferrell showed up, you had Bonds and Pujols, and I'm like, okay. They're trying. Netflix is trying different things. Now, sometimes you can try too hard. Sometimes you can try to dress something up and you really don't need to. You know, there was drama there. There was some star power. I thought the Philly fans were great. I love that they were booing Jordan Walker. I loved it because Kyle Schwarber's in the finals there. So they're backing their guy. So it had a real something to it. And here's another thing. And I don't know if the NBA will pick up on this, but when you realize the winner got $1 million last night. That's more than Jordan Walker makes this year. I think he makes $790. He got $1 million last night. Slam dunk contest. The winner last year, $105,000. 3-point shooting contest, $60,000. Skills challenge, $55,000. If you're the NBA and you say, we're going to put out $1 million for the slam dunk contest, I got to believe you're going to get some players that you've heard of. Because as it is now, this is a meaningless moment. Now, 3-point shooting contest, will watch, and you will get names in the three-point shooting contest. Because to be designated as the greatest shooter, or at least in that moment, means a whole lot more than being the greatest dunker. These will be marquee guys who will still compete in the three-point shooting contest. We've seen that before. But, man, I'd up the ante just a little bit based off last night. Now, Jordan Walker is not a big name. He is 24. He's in the Cardinals organization. Now, he's kind of been up and down, but he's a former first-round pick. He's supposed to be really good, and he's having one of those seasons that you would expect from somebody in the Cardinals organization. Because they normally have a Hall of Famer in the lineup. Down through the years, I'd like to know how many years the Cardinals didn't have a Hall of Famer, future Hall of Famer, in their lineup. Because it feels like it's every year they have somebody there. And, you know, Cardinals haven't been the Cardinals for a couple of years here. But Jordan Walker last night, that was a whole lot of fun. And I love watching Schwarber. I truly think, like, in my mind, I think he's the kind of guy that will go, hold my beer, let me go hit some dingers. Right? He'd be that guy, the 12-inch softball, maybe even 16-inch softball, you know, that he would be just hitting bombs. Here, hold my beer, let me go hit some home runs, I'll be right back. That's the feeling you get every time I watch him swing. But it was good last night. And Bonds is there. Granted, you know, there's baggage there. Pujols is there. But still, Bonds has that ability. And so does A-Rod. You know, A-Rod's there with Fox. But, you know, you get these guys.

0: we were used to that with Chris Berman. This is something different. And look, I'm all for trying. I just think sometimes you have to look at this. Now, I love Will Ferrell. I didn't need Will Ferrell on the broadcast last night. Okay? I think that they tried too hard in what they were trying to do there. But still, you're trying to do new things. Sometimes it's just good the way it is. Like March Madness, nobody asked. No one said, we got to expand. I mean, we're expanding, but we don't have to. You know, sometimes you look at this and like World Cup. World Cup's going to expand. It's going to. Guaranteed. It went too well, too many storylines, and of course, more games, and that means more hydration breaks, because that's what we need. And that's not going away either. There's too much money attached to a hydration break. All right, we'll come up with a poll question here. Play of the day, stat of the day, all of that forthcoming. I thought Netflix did okay. All right. You know, look, I'm probably in the minority when it comes to assessing these things because I'm going to look at the minutia, whereas the overall fan is probably just saying, yeah, okay, it was fun. You know, they had drama. It helped being in Philadelphia. It helped having Kyle Schwarber there. That would have been great. It'd have been nice to see Bryce Harper against Kyle Schwarber. Now, that would have been fun to see how the fans would have reacted. But for Jordan Walker, you picked up $1 million. Congratulations. All right, Dylan, what's the poll question today?
1: Well, we've got a couple Derby-related ones, Dan. Paulie sent this one over. If I were in the Home Run Derby, hat forward or hat backwards? Now, there's an entire generation, sort of my realm, that as Ken Griffey Jr. fans are probably all going hat backwards.
0: I would do hat forward because I would let Ken Griffey Jr. stand alone with that. That was one of those. Now, you had old school. What's he doing? He's disrespecting the game. I'm like, it's a Home Run Derby. Like, it's okay. You know, it's on a formal. You're not, you know, going to the prom or a wedding. You're up there. You're swinging. It's okay. I always, when I think of that, you know, it's Junior standing alone. Yes, Marv.
2: Speaking of Ken Griffey Jr., I kind of wish his plaque in Cooperstown was him with his hat backwards.
0: Yeah.
2: That would have been appropriate.
0: Now, I don't know if he had a say in that. I don't know. I know that your football bust, I think in Canton, you can ask for certain hair or how it looks, I think, a little bit more than baseball. Because that's a bust. So that's, you know, 3D. When, you know, you have your plaque, that's just it. It's right there in front of you. Maybe a hat backward might look weird on a plaque in Cooperstown. Yes, Paulie.
3: So this became a topic a decade ago when Griffey Jr. was up for the Hall of Fame that shows like ours and others said, could you put him in on this plaque hat backwards? Jeff Idelson, the Hall of Fame president at the time, said he was open to it because they do take input from the players. Griffey did not ask for it.
0: Okay.
3: That's cool that they're open to it, though.
0: Yeah. Yeah, I haven't been to Cooperstown in a long time. I got to get up there. I got to get up there again. Going to Saratoga in a couple of weeks for a little horse racing. Yeah, yeah. Oh, yeah. Yeah. Yeah.
3: Good for you.
0: I got a friend who's got a horse. He goes, hey, you want to come see my horse run? I go, where do I have to go? He goes, Saratoga. I said, well, do I have to go all the way to Saratoga to see your horse run? He goes, no, it's a race that he's in. I go, oh, I was like, I don't know. Is he out back? I'll go watch him out back. Yes, Todd.
4: I don't know if they've updated the signage, and I know we have GPS systems now, but when I was a kid and we went to Cooperstown, we were on this long, small, one-lane road, and for many miles, you didn't even know if you were going in the right direction. There was nothing that suggested you were heading towards Cooperstown.
0: Thank you, Todd.
4: Well,
0: any other poll questions there?
1: Yeah, Todd actually sent this one over. Are you okay with Barry Bonds and Alex Rodriguez being part of baseball broadcasts? I guess so, sure, or I am not.
0: Oh, God, I got to be the get off my lawn guy. So you're asking me. Look, A-Rod and I don't have a good relationship, but that's on him. But as a viewer, I still think he can teach you things. You know, he's very knowledgeable, and there are times when I'll watch and I'll go, oh,

0: Okay. That's interesting. Bonds, I think, has the potential if he wants to do it. I just don't know if he wants to do it. I'd love to know what they paid him to do that. But I guess I'm okay with it. Like, if Bonds wasn't there, I was still going to watch. And because he was there, I was still going to watch. A-Rod, you know, depending on the game, you know, then, you know, I'll watch. I feel that show is really forced, that they really want those guys to like each other and have fun and give each other grief. I just know that Jeter and A-Rod, that wasn't good when they were teammates. But Big Poppy, he's always fun, always in a good mood. But I don't know. How many times do you tune in because of who is either the pre-game or those who were doing a game? For me, I just kind of watch. You know, if Jim Nantz and Tony Romo are doing the game, great. If Charles Davis is doing it, great. I don't, you know, I'm watching the game. It's really rare when I go, oh, now I'm going to watch because they're doing the game, or I'm not going to watch because they're doing the game. So Bonds and A-Rod, okay. I mean, this is on Major League Baseball, too, because you've punished these guys. They're not going to be in the Hall of Fame, and you have them front and center representing your game. Yes, Dylan.
1: Kind of, it feels like we've sort of separated like Hall of Fame status and the game of baseball like as a whole. Like, just because, all right, these guys are realistically probably never getting into the Hall of Fame, that doesn't mean, I think people are more amenable to them being a part of baseball still. And like, no one's ever disputed how good they were. They just, you know, were some.
0: Well, they dispute it because you don't know what's real.
1: Yes, but like they're
0: like their how skill. They became great.
1: Yeah.
0: Yeah. I mean, A-Rod is an 18-year-old, and I remember he called me from campus. He was at the University of Miami, and he wasn't sure if he was going to go to college or go pro. He's walking across campus, and he asked what I thought he should do. I said, I'd go pro. Like, I didn't know anything. You know, I'm like, I remember meeting LeBron at an awards banquet in Cleveland. And I'm meeting him, and somebody said, hey, you should give him some advice. So I'm giving LeBron advice as an 18-year-old, where somebody goes, hey, you should help him with this decision. I said, well, have you talked to Kevin Garnett? I gave him a couple of guys who made the jump from high school to the pros. He goes, yeah, I have. And I go, what did they say? He said that I should go pro. And then I said, well, then I'd go pro if I were you. And I'm thinking, I changed history there, because if I said, LeBron, I think you should go to school for 4 years and he should go to Ohio State. Okay, I'm going to do that. Or if I said to A-Rod, I think you should go to the University of Miami and stay there for 4 years and get your degree. Yes, Paul.
2: You do remember meeting LeBron and his crew, his high school crew, at the ESPYs 2002?
0: It was Gulliver and the Lilliputians.
2: We were at this like escalator well behind the hour before the ESPYs, and LeBron's whole crew was just like LeBron. It was like Rain Man.
0: Yeah. They all had their suits on, like tan suits. And so you have LeBron, who's 6'9", and then everybody else was like normal size, maybe 5'10", you know, but a big crew. And I just remember, you know, calling me, hey, Mr. Patrick. I go, hi, how are you?
2: That was the night he presented with Dr. J, and he goes, old school and no school. That's a good line.
0: All right, let me take a break, settle on a poll question. Phone calls always welcome. We'll talk about Jeremy Fowler from the Mothership. He's got rankings out. He talked to scouts and GMs and all kinds of important people. And we got rankings perfectly placed yesterday, by the way. As Marvin would say, chef's kiss. No coincidence that it came out yesterday on a dull day in the world of sports. But, of course, the quarterback rankings, that's what everybody's going to focus on. So he'll join us a little bit later on. Also, the Seattle Seahawks being sold for $9.6 billion. Is that a good deal? We'll talk about ownership in sports. But here's what we found out, and I thought this was the case. The Broncos sold for, what, $4.5 billion? And I said, check and see if you got the stadium. And they don't. That's the big one. That's where you make money. You get the stadium to go along with the team. You get concerts. You get events. That's why if Denver had the stadium, that would be a $9 billion sale as well, probably. All right, we'll take a break. Just getting started on this Tuesday. We're back after this. Dan Patrick Show. 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
12: H77 3DP Show. Come on in. Dial up, Tyler. We'll get to your phone calls coming up. Also, the quarterback rankings. This was all the front office people that Jeremy Fowler, the mothership, reached out. And Jeremy's not an analyst. He's a, you know, insider. He's a reporter. And he just gathered all this information. And the one thing that stands out to me is Lamar Jackson. It feels like Lamar Jackson, two-time MVP, could have won another MVP when he had the best season of his career, when he lost to Josh Allen. But quarterback rankings, Josh Allen, Patrick Mahomes, Matthew Stafford, Joe Burrow, Lamar Jackson, Dak, Justin Herbert, Drake May, Jared Goff, Caleb Williams. Now, what if I change the question? If I have the list and I say, here's the best quarterbacks right now, how about fourth quarter, game on the line, down a touchdown, which quarterback do you want? How much does that change? So Josh Allen, it'll be Patrick Mahomes would be one. I'm going to guess Matthew Stafford two. I'd probably put Jalen Hurts three. Joe Burrow, I mean, he did go to a Super Bowl. When he's healthy, he's great. It's just I don't like to have that attached to my quarterback. You know, when he's healthy, he's great. I want him to be healthy. I mean, Dak hasn't done it. Herbert hasn't done it. Drake May went to the Super Bowl. Jared Goff has done it. Caleb Williams is still young. Jalen Hurts, I think, was 17th in the quarterback rankings. I don't think he's a great regular season quarterback, but proof of concept, my sample size with him in the postseason is pretty good. I would put Mahomes up there, game on the line, and Matthew Stafford I would. I got to put Jalen Hurts there. So this is, it's different. There are certain quarterbacks who are great regular season quarterbacks. Like Lamar's a great regular season quarterback. Josh Allen, great regular season quarterback. Dak, great regular season quarterback. I want a great postseason quarterback. I want somebody that game on the line, they're going to pull out the win. Like how many times Brady leading a drive and you know what is going to happen. You know what the end result was going to be. Brady was going to win. Really rare when he didn't. Mahomes, same thing. It's like, oh, God. How are they going to win it? Not if they're going to win it, how they're going to win it. But we'll talk to Jeremy Fowler of the mothership, because here's the one thing that I thought of. If I give you that information, if I give you my opinion, I got to make sure that I remain anonymous, because this is all anonymous. Like, that's tricky. There are very, very few secrets in this game. Really, very, very few secrets. You know, eventually, you know, like Mike McDonald, you know, he told me there's, you know, one person conflict of interest. Like, it'll eventually get out if he chooses to let it out. But in the meantime, everybody is speculating on, oh, it's Tom Brady, or they'll run down a list, Bill Belichick. With this, I'd want to make sure if somebody says, here, and I'm always nervous, because I've had writers who say, hey, off the record, I'll go, no, I don't like that. I don't like that at all. If they want me to say something about somebody else in the media, nope, don't want to do that. Yes, Todd.
13: It does seem like everything is traceable these days. Even, you know, your vote or whatever you're circling or filling out, some number comes up where they could trace it to an area code. It's like, oh, 716, the Bills GM doesn't like Mahomes or whatever it is.
12: There are certain quarterbacks. It feels like, and they have a ranking, the top 100 players ranked. Like NFL Network, I think, had that. Lamar Jackson is like 70th. And I go, wait. How's that possible? Now, he hasn't done well in the postseason. But Jalen Hurts has had a new offensive coordinator, I think, every single year going back to college. So imagine that. You're not locked into, okay, this is the offense we're going to run. It's what's the offense this year? And Sean Mannion just came in, and now they're talking about Jalen Hurts maybe under center more than he was before. And Jalen Hurts puts up respectable numbers. And I think he's clutch. I don't think he's great during the regular season. But you know what? I never thought Tom Brady was great during the regular season. Like when Randy Moss was there, I noticed his stats. Like John Elway during the regular season, I don't think he ever threw for 30 touchdowns. But I know in the postseason, same thing with Montana. I don't know if he threw 30 touchdowns in a year. But I know if he got to the postseason, then he was going to win. And really, that is the role. That's the position. The end. What did you do in the last game of the season? That's what we want to know when you're a quarterback. Yeah, Pauling.
14: I had to double check that thing you said about Lamar Jackson. I'm on NFL Network's page.
12: Yeah.
14: Top 100 players of 2026. 2 years ago, Lamar was second. Last year, Lamar was second. He dropped 67 spots. I that would be catastrophic.
12: Yeah. And look, Drake May, do I want to see it again? Yes, I do. Now, it might be like Joe Burrow. You know, you do it once, and then we keep waiting for you to do it again. But if you want to be compared to the greats, then you have to prove that you can do it again. Josh Allen still has to, he's going to be a Hall of Famer, but we're still waiting for him. Matthew Stafford proved it. Lamar still has to prove it. Dak's going to be just a great regular season quarterback. Justin Herbert is the one, to me, who is in the spotlight. This is the year. This feels like, all right, Justin, here we go. But I think I said it last year.
14: I got the tape.
12: I think I said it last year. Those damn Chargers. Now we're waiting for Justin Herbert. He should be Josh Allen, 1B to his 1A. He should be that kind of quarterback, in my opinion. That he should be running more. He should be Josh Allen. Now we're waiting. Now I know they had injuries. You know, you lose your tackles. And, you know, we've documented that. But looking at this list, like there's honorable mentions in here. Sam Darnold, Jaden Daniels, Jordan Love. I don't know if it's honorable. It feels like dishonorable mention. Trevor Lawrence, Jalen Hurts, Baker Mayfield, Brock Purdy. Okay. I mean, Jaden Daniels. All right, let's see it again. Stay healthy. Sam Darnold, let me see it again in the playoffs. Let me see it again. Jordan Love, Brock Purdy, Baker, Trevor Lawrence, and Jalen Hurts. Others receiving votes, Bo Nix, Daniel Jones, and C.J. Stroud. So we'll talk to Jeremy Fowler of the Mothership coming up next hour about this. Of ranking these players, getting all this information, and then asking the front offices of teams. I'm curious if somebody in the front office of, let's say, the Eagles didn't rank Jalen Hurts very high. He probably wouldn't answer that, but I can still ask the question. Yes, Todd.
13: And for someone like Drake May, and obviously being a Bronco fan, I'm a little biased, but it's not just proving it again. It's also proving it with a bit of a tougher schedule instead of these under 500 teams or a bunch of coaches that got fired on the teams that they beat. That there was a lot of backlash about who they beat. I know you can't control who's in front of you, but there is something to be said about the schedule the Patriots had.
12: How many times have you done that with other teams and other quarterbacks?
13: Zero.
12: Okay, exactly. That's what I was going to say. We're kind of picking and choosing
13: and
12: here.
13: If Denver would have beaten New England and went to the Super Bowl, I wouldn't have even brought this up.
12: Yes, Dylan.
15: I mean, obviously it's not, but it does feel like the going to the Super Bowl early on feels a little bit like, not a kiss of death, but like everyone's kind of waiting with bated breath, like with Burrow, Drake May. I think even Jared Goff, when the Rams won, he was like in his second or third year. It's like, the earlier you go, the more time you have to spend trying to prove that you can get back there. Like Stafford didn't want it, you know.
12: Yeah, but it's either one end of the candle or the other end of the candle. It's burning because now we're waiting for Josh Allen. Now we're waiting for Lamar Jackson. Now we're waiting for Dak Prescott. And it may never happen. Whereas early, now we want to see you do it again. If you don't win, now we want to see you do it again. And this started with Dan Marino. We're like, you're the best thrower of the ball. You know, let's get to another Super Bowl. And it wasn't going to happen. I mean, he still became a first ballot Hall of Famer, but we do want to see it again. We want consistency. Not like, who was the quarterback for the Dolphins? David Woodley? He made it to a Super Bowl. Now, we never categorized him as a great quarterback. But if he had gone a couple of them, then you go, all right, David Woodley's pretty good. Yes, Marvin.
16: But I feel like Joe Burrow going to the Super Bowl really early in his career kind of gave him a hall pass as a consistent meritus as far as a top five, top 10 quarterback in the NFL, because he's done something that Josh Allen and Lamar Jackson have not done.
12: Would you put Joe Burrow ahead of Lamar Jackson? And if you do, is it just because he went to the Super Bowl? Lamar Jackson's had 2/3 MVP seasons. So is this based on regular season or postseason? Or how much is it weighted one way or another there? Because I don't think Mahomes is going to throw for 35 touchdowns again. But I think he realized, I don't have to. But I want to know what he's going to do in the playoffs. And that's where he shines. And again, you get caught up in Peyton's throwing 50 touchdown passes. Okay. Now what are you going to do in the postseason? Tom Brady, unbelievable season with Randy Moss. They end up losing the Super Bowl. Like, I don't know what Eli Manning did during the regular season, but he did win 2 Super Bowls. I couldn't tell you. Chances are he probably had the same number of touchdowns as he did interceptions. Yeah, Paulie.
14: When I saw this list come out the other day, before I clicked on it, I'm like, where is Sam Darnold? Can he crack the top 10? I don't think there's anything he could do to crack the top 10. The past 4 years, past 2 years, 14-3 as a starter, 14-3, 60 touchdowns. It's like there's going to be always this, yeah, it's really good. He's really good.
12: Nobody cares about Sam Darnold as much as Paulie does. And Paulie might care more about Sam Darnold than Sam Darnold's dad does.
14: That's fair.
12: Yes.
14: More important to me.
12: When we were going to have Mike McDonald on, and then Paulie's like, you got to ask about Sam Darnold. You got to. I go, Paulie, I'll get around.
14: Like, sir, you're not going to.
12: I know. Yeah. Who's their quarterback? Is Geno still there? Oh, it's Sam Darnold. Paulie's like, we got to get a question about Sam Darnold. And I go, okay. Robert in San Juan. Hi, Robert. How are you?
17: Hi. Nice to talk to you. 5'11", 300. Nobody. First time, last time. Thanks for calling. Two bones to pick and a quiz for the group.
12: Oh,
17: I agree with Paulie on if you could please get a new term for he's not a good athlete. These guys are obviously making $20 to $50 million being world-class athletes. And you know when they were 12 years old, they played multiple sports. Also, playing the angles, I think all athletes play the angles. If you look at soccer, it's all about angles.
12: There's some that play the angles a whole lot better than other ones there, Robert. They do play angles, But you can't tell me that Messi doesn't play the angles better than anybody who's ever played the sport.
17: Okay. Quiz for the group.
12: Okay.
17: What guest said on your show, if I was a dog, I'd be wagging my tail?
12: Todd?
13: I have no clue.
12: Anybody else? Yeah, we don't have an archivist here. You want to give us a hint?
17: You're going to kick yourself. Ernie Johnson.
12: Ernesto.
13: Really?
12: Okay. All right. Well, thank you, Robert. Yeah, Paulie.
14: I think it's when he was talking about the picture with Taylor Swift.
12: Oh.
14: I think.
12: Okay. All right. Well, that's Robert, who has a problem with me saying that some guys play the angles. Not everybody plays the angles, by the way. I'm just telling you. There are some who do it and do it better than anybody. Like Jalen Brunson plays angles. He gets to certain places and puts you at a disadvantage. Great players can get to these, you know, there's three spots that they're probably trying to get to. And they seem to get there before you get there. Yes, Tony.
13: And some play the obtuse angle, some play the acute angle.
12: Okay, so
13: you've got to keep track of that.
12: All right. Yeah. Once again, showing off. Hypotenuse triangle.
13: All right, now you're confusing.
12: Yeah. Yes, Dylan.
15: Yeah, does that mean Messi's a good pool player?
12: Probably.
15: Right.
12: I mean, you just see things differently. You know, you just do. So we've all played like playground where somebody's, man, how does he get to that point or get backdoor cut or whatever it is? They just understand that I can go there to get there. And there's certain players who, you know, Gretzky made a career, Hall of Fame career out of, I know this is going to go there. Like Dennis Rodman. Dennis Rodman was brilliant at playing angles. One of the great rebounders of all time. Why? Because he had an innate sense of being where the ball was going to be. All right, we'll take a break. Play of the day next.

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2: Jordan Walker can upend the whole thing as one of the longest shots on the board with a home run right here. Wow. Is that enough? Is that enough? Jordan Walker wins it!
3: Come on, baby!
4: 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That's your play of the day. 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What?
5: And you know what that was?
4: A Walker off home run.
5: A Walker off. Okay.
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4: 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Andrew in Washington. Good morning, Andrew. What do you have?
7: Oh, good morning, Dan. And it's great to have you back at the Man Cave. What I have today is, yesterday you were talking about Austin Reeves and Jalen Brunson just kind of being athletic but looking unathletic. I thought of a term for that would be AI, athletically inclined. AI is something new. We don't really understand it. We want to trust it, but we don't want to use it, but we know what we're seeing. So I just thought that'd be an easy term for them. By the way, Jordan Walker is the second youngest player to win the Home Run Derby in over 33 years. The other youngest was Juan Soto in 2022. And I'm asking for one favor during this last stretch of the Dan Patrick Show until the fateful Atlanta Super Bowl is one Toddcast on the road. I think that if we had one Toddcast that we could experience Todd on the road with his ear problem or whatever comes up after his flight, that'd be great for the whole audience.
4: All right. Thank you, Andrew. We can accommodate that. Fritzy on the road, maybe in front of a live audience that we do the podcast, Toddcast. Did you record that? Is that today?
5: We're doing that after the show today.
4: Okay.
5: And I love that idea to do a studio audience thing. We almost did something in Tahoe, but we were so busy waiting to see who was going to show up at a moment's notice. There was really no window to do one last week.
4: That was only one guest. We were waiting to see if they were going to show up.
5: And that one guest took the whole day, didn't she?
4: That's true. And still didn't show up.
5: Exactly.
4: Yes, Dylan.
8: We are going to be in L.A. for the Super Bowl this year. There's plenty of places to do the do a live podcast. Ooh. Maybe the Comedy Store will ruin some people's nights with us. Or
4: you got to have comedy.
8: A regular store?
4: Maybe a hardware store.
5: The back alley of the Laugh Factory?
8: Costco. Like
4: maybe a Home Depot or something. But, yeah, we'll see. Maybe we'll... we'll have Todd on the couch, and we'll do the Toddcast. So that'll be available after the show today. New episode of the 12:15 podcast. They recorded that yesterday. And, of course, the gambling podcast with yours truly, also Dylan, Big Day Ray, and Shay is available as well. I saw where a guy bet $47,000 on Tom Kim to win the Scottish Open. And I thought, okay, why $47,000? And Dylan came up with what he thinks is the reason.
8: Well, so they got him to, he won $4,006,000. So he bet $47,700 exactly, okay, which either means that was his last dollar or that was the amount to eclipse that $4 million mark. But it is kind of an odd, usually you'd be like, oh, this guy bet $100,000 on something, like, I'm sure he bets $100,000 regularly. This one seems like this could have been a, you know, a moonshot, as they say.
4: Yeah, it seems a little rando, but hey, good for him. He won over $4 million on Tom Kim. Open Championship, Scotty Scheffler. Then it's Rory, Tommy Fleetwood. I believe this is Fleetwood's home course or where he grew up. Matt Fitzpatrick, John Rahm, but it's Scottie Scheffler who just missed the cut at the Scottish Open. Yes, Dylan.
8: And for those keeping score at home, the amount of money that guy won on the Tom Kim bet was 2.5 times what Tom Kim won for his purse for winning the tournament.
4: All right. Paulie keeps saying to me, I got a Sam Darnold bet. I go, okay. What do you want to do with it? I don't know. Still working on it. Do you have the Sam Darnold bet?
6: I would like to make a bet, a futures bet. We may have to meet back here in 11 or 12 years, that Sam Darnold will make the Hall of Fame.
4: Wow.
6: There is a path. He's 28. He's a two-time Pro Bowler, which I know is not that big of a deal anymore, but he did earn it. He's got a Super Bowl ring. He's got a chance for a second. If you have two, they almost have to find a reason to keep you out.
4: But he might be a Jim Plunkett type.
6: True.
4: With two Super Bowls.
6: A bit of a journeyman. But if he went on some type of run with Seattle where 5 years of really good play and maybe one more Super Bowl, he could sneak in. Like Jared Goff needs one. I think Jared Goff needs one win to get in. Because it'd be a great story. Sam Darnold can also story his way in.
4: But I don't think Sam Darnold in his career will ever be the best quarterback at any point during his career.
6: Totally.
4: And I don't know if that factors in or not. But Sam Darnold, Hall of Famer, in 10 years from now. Yes, Marv.
3: If Sam Darnold wins an MVP, I'm with Paulie. He needs an MVP award. He needs like at least a first-team All-Pro. He needs something where I was the best quarterback in the game.
4: Yes, Paul.
6: I don't think Sam Darnold could finish top five in MVP. He's got a collective team. The GM gets credit in Seattle. The coach gets credit. He's going to share credit with the defense and the running game.
4: Yes, Dylan.
8: Do you get docked for being multiple teams, though? Like, I know that's an argument. Some people say consistency with one team, or like you've proven you could do it with even multiple teams. Like, I mean, Stafford had to go to the Rams to win a Super Bowl. Should he get docked for that? Because he was on the Lions.
4: Well, Johnny Unitas wasn't drafted. They picked him up on some semi-pro team, I think, in Pittsburgh. I don't know if that factored in at all that nobody drafted him. Yes, Todd?
5: One Super Bowl and one NFL MVP. Would that be enough for you to vote Sam Darnold into the Hall of Fame?
4: No. I like consistency, longevity. We'll talk the NFL quarterback rankings coming up. Paulie's in the confessional if you're watching on Peacock. 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
20: What's happening, fellow sports fans? It's Andy West. Let's take a look back on this day in sports history, July 14th. We'll start off today in 1985, where the Baltimore Stars defeat the Oakland Invaders 28-24 to win the USFL Championship. This was the third and final season of the USFL. Both teams had players who would end up in the NFL, like Bobby Hebert, Anthony Carter, Sean Landetta, Bart Oates, and Coach Jim Mora. The USFL did return to play in 2022, and in 2024 merged with the XFL to form the UFL. Today in 2013, Jordan Spieth becomes the youngest winner of the PGA Tour in 82 years. The 19-year-old outlasts David Hearn and Zach Johnson on the fifth hole of a playoff to win the John Deere Classic. He's the first teenager to win since Ralph Goodall took the Santa Monica Open in 1931. And today in 2015, Mike Trout became the first player in 38 years to lead off the All-Star game with a home run. And the American League beat the National League 6-3 to secure home field advantage in the World Series for the third straight time and 10th in 13 years. Trout also became the first player to be selected the game's MVP 2 years in a row.
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2: You know, for a guy in Hollywood, he's not doing a good job with trying to come up with that Hollywood ending here. Now, the Hollywood ending would be with the Lakers. I'm talking about, like, it's a cliffhanger, kind of. But it's going to get to the point where we're kind of like, okay, I know how this ends.
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2: Now, I keep thinking Cleveland. At this point, he's playing 1 year. He's going to do a documentary on this. And that's where he's probably saying, what is the ending going to be like?
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2: Hour two on this Tuesday. We got soccer today. We got baseball tonight. And I think by all accounts, a lot of fun with Home Run Derby last night. If you found it on Netflix, come on in. The gang's here. Fritzy, Dylan, Marv, Paula, yours truly in the back room. Guys, have a new poll question. Operator Tyler is sitting by. He'll take your phone calls, 877-3DP-SHOW. Good morning if you're watching this program on Peacock or listening to the program on our radio affiliates around the country. Stat of the day brought to you by Panini America, the official trading cards of the program. The Open Championship. It'll be defending champ Scotty Scheffler trying to retain the claret jug. That'll be coming up Thursday, Friday, Saturday, Sunday, NBC Peacock, and also Golf Channel. Golf's oldest major comes to NBC and Peacock. All right. Poll question from hour one, Dylan. And then what are we going to go with hour two?
3: We had two from the first hour. Are you okay with Barry Bonds and Alex Rodriguez being a part of MLB broadcasts? 39% say sure. 38% say absolutely. And 22% say nope.
2: Okay.
3: And then if I were in the Home Run Derby, hat forwards or hat backwards, 62% say hat backwards.
4: Wow.
3: And they would be correct.
2: The fact that there was $1 million. Once again, I'd like to think that I'm up on things. First of all, I didn't know it was on Netflix. Second of all, I didn't know it was $1 million. Now, okay, maybe I haven't been as dialed in to the minutia with Major League Baseball, but I don't. Did you guys see the promotion for the All-Star Game? Unless you're watching, sometimes, now we were guilty of this at the mothership. We used to just promote on those who were watching SportsCenter, you know, on ESPN. And I go, well, we already have that audience. Why don't we promote SportsCenter on other networks? And they looked at me like I was crazy. And I said, it's already an echo chamber. If people are watching ESPN, then they're going to watch SportsCenter. How about we give them clips to say this is why you watch SportsCenter? I don't know if Netflix put this out on other channels, other streaming partners, or other streaming competitors, but I don't know. $1 million at stake for the Home Run Derby. Okay. Then it doesn't matter who's in it. And by the way, the Philly fans were the stars last night. They were booing these kids who were shagging fly balls. And rightfully so, those kids dropped a couple of them. But you had Kyle Schwarber against Jordan Walker, and Walker comes through six consecutive home runs. He wins $1 million. And I mentioned what you win if you win the slam dunk contest, $105,000. 3-point shooting contest, $60,000. Skills challenge, $55,000. If you want to get names, I think putting, Marvin, do you have a list of those who have won the slam dunk contest in the last 5 years? And how many of those players are recognizable? Yeah, Paulie.
4: So I think it was $100,000, and they bumped it up to $105,000, Dan, to really bring yes. in the star power. Yep.
2: We can't get anybody to do the slam dunk contest. What are we going to do? How about we go from $100,000 to $105,000? Oh, we're going to get LeBron. Do you have the last 5 years slam dunk champions, Marvin?
5: I do.
2: Okay.
5: All right, so we're going to start in 2022. Obi Toppin.
4: All right.
2: University of Dayton.
5: That's right. Okay. And then the next three, our boy Mac McClung.
2: Okay.
5: And then this past year, Keshad Johnson of the Miami Heat.
2: Huh?
5: You know, I'm a basketball geek.
2: You are.
5: And I don't know who that is.
2: Yeah. You know what? If we take out the Mac McClung era, you know, there's a lot of randos in there. Yes, Marv.
5: So probably the last guy, so the last person who was in the, who won the slam dunk contest, who made an all-star game, was Donovan Mitchell. He won in 2018.
2: Okay. Yeah, Paul.
4: He was young at the time, but Donovan Mitchell was a very good player. The years after Mitchell, Hamadou Diallo of the Thunder, Derek Jones Jr., not to be confused with the Heat, Anthony Simons of the Trailblazers. So not big names.
2: Mm-hmm. Yeah, if you want to get the stars to come out, you got to do something that catches their attention. Now, if Bryce Harper, let's say that the home run, the All-Star festivities were in New York, would Bryce Harper and Kyle Schwarber have been in the home run derby? Would Aaron Judge have been in it? So I think location has a lot to do with it, the pressure of in your own ballpark. But $1 million, even if you're making 50, it's still $1 million. Now, it's not good for your swing, but it could be good for your brand. And Jordan Walker, he's 24, one of the youngest to ever do it. Yes, Dylan?
3: Yeah, I remember the first year Pete Alonso won it. He was in a similar situation where he made more from the Derby than his salary for the year. I actually think good betting strategy going forward, pick the guy who's making the least amount of money that year because he's going to be the hungriest by far.
2: And Netflix, I think, did okay. Like, I don't get caught up in, unless somebody's doing something really unique and you go, wow, that's different than anybody else. But some camera angles I had problems with. If Bonds is on there and if Barry wants to be engaging, he's very bright. It's just like A-Rod, if he wants to be engaging, he's very bright. Good. I'm fine with that. If we can

0: Now, you might say, wow, you get to see Bonds. Now you get to hear Bonds. We rarely heard Bonds because he didn't do interviews. You just got to see what he was doing at the end of his career. People forget how great he was with Pittsburgh, but he was just a different player in Pittsburgh. He decided that Sammy Sosa and Mark McGwire were the faces of the game, and he knew they were cheating. And I remember somebody telling me the story of Bonds was with some people in Florida and said, watch what I can do. And I'm paraphrasing, but that was the feeling at the table. Watch what I can do. Because I was told that he was bothered by McGwire and Sosa being the faces of the game, and they were one-dimensional, and they were hitting all these home runs. Yes, Marv.
1: And because of the steroid era, as much as we loved it in the moment, the numbers don't mean as much anymore. People forget, no one knows 762. People know 755. A-Rod had almost 700 home runs. He hit 696.
0: Yeah.
1: People have no idea how many home runs he hit. They just know he cheated. And he got suspended for a full season.
0: He got suspended a couple of times. But when he was in Seattle, I don't think he had that cloud over him. Now, he wasn't playing in a big media market. He was just a, man, that guy's really good. And then he went to Texas. And then he got involved with some other players there. But then when you say your excuse, and I'm paraphrasing, I wanted to prove that I was worth that contract that I signed. Because that was a monster contract at the time. But yeah, the Texas Rangers had some guys who had... They had PhDs in this, and PhDs in PEDs, and you know, so it's like who is presenting your sport in baseball? You got Jeter and Poppy, they're great, but A-Rod in there, Bonds with Netflix, and you know, you're talking about Netflix, and you're, I mean, that's part of it. Yes, Dylan.
2: So you're saying we should add up Rafael Palmeiro to the panel as well?
0: Sure, why not?
2: Why not?
0: Sure, why not? Yeah, Paulie.
3: Watching Bonds talk baseball would be like watching a comedian that got busted for stealing material, but then he does a special and you're watching it like, this is really, really good, but it's got that cloud over it.
0: Well,
3: no names.
0: Don't we have somebody right now who has a special?
4: Wow.
0: What, Todd?
4: I thought you were getting ready to take a shot at me.
0: No. I said a comedian.
4: Oh.
0: Yeah. No, who's the guy been out of limelight for a long time?
3: Carlos
1: Mencia?
0: No. Guy who had some issues with
3: Louis C.K.
0: Yes, Louis C.K.
3: That's a good point.
0: Yes. And now he's back, but you can't help but think, well, okay. Very funny, talented, but he got kind of canceled. Yes, Dylan.
2: He is the greatest stand-up comic of all time, though.
0: Who?
2: Louis C.K.
0: Oh, God.
3: Oh, boy.
0: What are you talking about?
2: That's a fact, but.
0: Okay.
2: Taking all of that out of the equation, just as a stand-up comic, he's the best.
0: Once again, the Grateful Dead, greatest band of all time. Okay. You're delusional and you're wrong, but I entertained it because it was kind of funny. This? Louis C.K., greatest stand-up comedian of all time?
2: That is not a hot take at all. If you ask tons of people, that is not a hot take.
0: So he's better than Richard Pryor. He's better than Eddie Murphy. He's better than George Carlin. Let's just start there. You're saying that he is better than them.
2: For my money, yeah, they're all great. And they're all up in that conversation as well. Chris Rock.
0: You didn't even see George Carlin or Richard Pryor.
2: Yeah, I have YouTube.
0: Get out of here. You didn't sit around.
2: How many George Carlin live shows did you
0: Todd, go to? I didn't see any, but I don't have to. I get clips from Todd all the time.
2: So do I.
0: He sent me one today.
4: George Carlin is the best, and Chris Rock maybe would be the second.
0: If Eddie Murphy wanted to come back, this would be the biggest ticket in entertainment. When he did Raw, I mean... Okay, this is where I have to be the father figure here and help you, son. Don't say stupid things in public.
2: That's not that is I'll stand on that one maybe even more than the Grateful Dead one.
0: Yes, Paulie.
3: Eddie Murphy.

0: Delarius is like a running back running for 2,300 yards in a season. It might be the most impactful star power. I've got Rolling Stone's list of greatest stand-up comedians all time.
1: Okay, when did this come out?
0: 2 years ago.
1: Oh, okay.
0: Do you want to save it or no?
1: No, we can. Do I have Jeremy Fowler coming up, don't I, Todd?
2: You do.
0: Lists.
1: Yeah, more lists.
0: Okay, this is the Rolling Stone
1: okay,
0: list.
1: Okay, here we go.
0: Richard Pryor, number one all time.
1: Okay.
0: George Carlin, number two. Yeah. Lenny Bruce, three. Louis C.K., four.
1: Okay.
0: That's pretty high up there.
1: It's higher than it should be.
0: Yeah.
3: Nope.
0: Those are the top few.
1: Okay. Who's five?
0: Checking. It is Eddie Murphy.
1: Okay. See, Lenny Bruce was doing it when you weren't allowed to do it. Like, he got arrested. George Carlin, when he was doing it, gave us the seven words you can't say. And then Eddie Murphy came through, like, the front door and knocked it down.
0: Oh, this is actually, I got to correct this. The Rolling Stone list, they have Eddie Murphy ranked 25 because he only did it for a few years. But that's crazy to put Eddie Murphy at 25. My Lord.
1: Yes, Dylan.
3: I mean, Eddie Murphy might have the two most, like, banger specials ever, but Louis C.K. is the most prolific. The quality and how prolific he was. Like, he releases new hours all the time, and they're all fantastic.
1: Okay.
0: Like a compiler, like a Frank Gore type.
1: Yeah, like a Rafael Palmero.
3: Without the PEDs.
1: Well,
2: got other things too. Mm-hmm.
1: No, Louis C.K. is very talented, funny. I watched his show. I'm well aware of Louis C.K. Yeah, Paulie.
0: I would throw Steve Martin in there for about a decade. He was really impactful.
1: Yes. Like, they created something. Like, Dave Chappelle. Like, he created something. It was different. Louis C.K. didn't create something.
3: Whoa. First of all, Louis and Lucky Louis, the shows were fantastic. And he's also just the funniest stand-up comic over time by far.
1: All right. I'll put him in the top 10.
3: He's top four, according to Rolling Stone.
1: And what do they know?
0: Jerry Seinfeld, seven. I've got Bill Cosby, eight. I've got Dave Chappelle, nine. That's the top 10.
1: Bill Cosby was the thing, man, with those albums.
0: Unbelievable run.
1: You know, if we're putting Louis C.K. in there, then Bill Cosby's in there.
3: Oh, okay. If you want to go that road, those are two completely different things.
1: I'm just saying controversy attached.
3: Neither great, varying levels.
1: Did anybody light themselves on fire when they're freebasing cocaine?
3: Richard Pryor.
1: Yes. And still came back.
3: Yeah?
1: Yeah. And Eddie Murphy wore that tight red leather outfit. Why do comedians wear leather on stage? Right? Chris Rock does it.
4: Well, it started with Eddie. They're all paying homage to him. Like Kevin Hart, he wears leather on stage. Anybody that wears leather on stage now, they're paying homage to Eddie Murphy.
1: I can pay homage in a different way. Because that leather looks really uncomfortable.
4: And it was red.
1: I know. And it was. You got to be funny if you're walking up there and you got red leather on.
4: Then Raw was purple.
1: Yeah, something was. Something was by the end of the night. Yes, Dylan.
3: Yeah, Patrice O'Neal and Elf in the Room wore that giant leather like trench coat thing. And I'm like, that is not very breathable.
1: No, on stage? Oh, can't imagine that. All right. We solved absolutely nothing there, which might sum up our show. At the end of the show, we solved nothing there. But we're going to try to solve something, segue. Jeremy Fowler on his rankings, the quarterback rankings. And why is Lamar Jackson not being loved anymore? What happened? And Jalen Hurts not being loved. And this better be the year for Justin Herbert. This better be the year that he is Josh Allen-like. Take a break. Back after this. Cup is down to the final matches. 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

0: Everybody's fired up about their favorite comedians of all time. Although a friend of mine said, the last 5 minutes, I've never missed Seton Moore.
1: Ah.
0: That's a shot at Dylan.
2: You know what? I'll take it. I stand on what I said.
0: Okay. All right. Louis C.K., the greatest stand-up comedian of all time.
2: Yep.
0: All right. 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Strategy, product placement. Jeremy Fowler did it, the mothership. Yesterday, he dropped all of that NFL information with rankings. We love our quarterback rankings, Jeremy. How long were you working on this? How long's the process take to get two front offices, scouts, GMs, coaches, to give you their opinions anonymously?
3: Yeah, Dan, great to be with you. The process really starts at the combine because you're there for 5 or 6 days. You're talking to people around the league in hallways and hotel lobbies and that sort of thing. You can at least glean how people feel about certain players and where things are going around the league. And then after the draft, I start on my composite voting process, which is I create a pool of players. I send them out to people. I call the results. You know, I start with quarterback because that gets the most result or the most responses. And then I go from there. So it really takes the writing and the accumulating probably 2 to 3 months.
0: Give me the percentage of people who said no.
3: You know, I rarely get a no. It's more so the way I do it is I send it out. I start on a position like quarterback, and then some people just won't respond. I have a group of pretty thorough people that like will do all 11 positions, but some just won't respond to some and will respond to others. Sometimes I'll get 3 positions from somebody. Sometimes I'll get 8 or 1 or 0, but that's okay. So, you know, some GMs, I would say, like, have told me, hey, I don't really have time to go through all these positions, but if you need my opinion on something, I can help break a tie. So I have like a group of GMs that I use for tiebreakers specifically. So that's sort of the no I get, but I usually don't get like a hard, hey, I don't do this sort of thing. A couple times I've got it from a few people, but not very often.
0: What about the anonymity of this, of trusting you? Because I don't know if you get a scout or a coach or a GM who might rank somebody higher than his quarterback.
3: Right. I mean, that's where trust comes in and dependability. And then, you know, they know that these people I've spoken to that, there's a trust there where they wouldn't be burned in that way or wouldn't be used against them. And, you know, the protection and the anonymity in this case is really important. So I know what you mean. There's some of that, you know, like there are some times where I've gotten a top 10 from somebody and they have their player on there. And it's interesting, like, oh, okay, I thought maybe they'd have them a little higher or a little lower. That does happen. And it's tough with the voting. Sometimes there are players where it just so happens that a high percentage of where they're getting their top votes from is from their own team. So I have to kind of weigh that and change the scale a little bit to make it more balanced and fair.
0: Give me the one that had the most response as far as the ranking of the quarterbacks.
3: Like as far as the most reaction or just the most like fiery responses.
0: Yeah.
3: So let's see. It's tough. I would say Mahomes this year, there was less just blanket love for Mahomes than usual, even though he got 41% of the first place votes, which was actually more than Josh Allen, but he had a lot of votes outside of the top three, more than he ever had. There was more feeling like, okay, it's been 2 or 3 years of, for his standards, at least, not elite play. So that was interesting. You know, Joe Burrow, I would say Joe Burrow created more debate the last 2 days on, like, why is he 4? He's hurt all the time. I don't get that from the NFL people. They love Joe Burrow. Aside, the durability is an issue. But I think if he wasn't hurt, he'd be, like, 2. I mean, he's really revered in the league. You know, Lamar Jackson's always a hot rod topic, but less so now because he's proven as a passer. It used to be more of an issue when he was 9 or 10 or 11 on this list. It's like, how could you do that? He's too good. Now he's proven as a passer. Now it's more like, okay, well, is he durable enough or is he going to lose his speed? So there's some of that. Justin Herbert a lot, you know, Justin, I think people are like, okay, this is an inflection point. What are you going to do with this? And then Jalen Hurts is always a tough topic because, you know, he's so accomplished. There's a lot of respect in the league for him. but there are concerns about his game. So like you can tell people around the league are trying to wrestle with that. Like when you ask about Jalen Hurts, it's like, okay, well, they always start with that's a complicated answer. And they give the pros and the cons.
0: He's Jeremy Fowler of the Mothership, senior NFL national reporter, ESPN.com. You can see the rankings with the quarterbacks. If I rephrase the question and I said playoff game on the line and this quarterback has the ball and you ranked the top 10, how different do you think your top 10 would be if we did playoff game on the line?
3: That's interesting.
0: Because that's the true test here, Jeremy. There's great regulars. Dak's a great regular season quarterback.
3: Yes.
0: But he doesn't do anything in the playoffs. Jalen Hurts, I think, is 17th on your list.
3: Yeah.
0: I mean, I'd have him in the top five if you said game on the line playoffs, and he would be in there for me.
3: Oof. Yeah. That's interesting. Because that's a different category, a different like subgenre of this. Because my criteria at the surface level, at least when I start with these people, is fairly simple, because if I complicate it, I won't get as many responses. So really it's like, you know, hey, right now, who are the best quarterbacks? Who are you picking? Almost as if you were on a playground and picking players. So that oversimplifies it a little bit, but I try to keep it simple and then narrow the focus and ask questions about somebody's game and break ties that way. Yeah, I would say Mahomes would still be really high. He'd maybe be one still. I think people just trust him.
0: Yeah.
3: If you take the durability out of it with Joe Burrow, people trust him in big moments. I don't think Josh Allen would be one just because of what's happened in like the Denver game and what you've seen in the playoffs a little bit, even though he's had good moments. I don't think he would be a clear-cut one. Yeah, Jalen Hurts would be interesting. I still go back to people inside the league are not as high on Hurts as fans and media are. It's just kind of the way it is. This isn't an accomplishment award. This is who's the best right now with the ball in their hands. But you can't deny he's been great in big games. I mean, he was the best player in the Super Bowl probably twice.
0: Yeah.
3: You can't knock that. I just think people who are game planning against Philly specifically will say, you know, you're dealing with a bottom third passing offense. You're dealing with Saquon Barkley in the running game, and you're dealing with A.J. Brown, or used to be dealing with A.J. Brown. Those are tops on the scouting report, not the quarterback. They feel like that's more a reflection of winning with a quarterback as opposed to winning because of the quarterback.
0: Yeah, and I think that's fair. Are NFL people all in on Drake May?
3: Yes. I got some skepticism and pushback from coaches, which I was a little surprised by. Maybe that's just more like a rite of passage, like, hey, you got to earn it over time. But then some of those same coaches were saying, man, Jaden Daniels last year, he's unbelievable. He's a top five quarterback now as a rookie. So they cherry pick that a little bit. There's some gatekeeping that goes on occasion. I mean, Jaden Daniels went from 5 to 12, but he's so good. If he can fix the durability, I think he'll be back. And that 2024 draft class has a real chance to be an all-timer. And Drake May is right in the middle of that. So I will say he's gotten a lot of respect. Most people really admire how he won with really not a great offensive line, not great weapons around him. And he was tops in QBR and yards per attempt and completion percentage. And so mostly sold. Yeah, I was still surprised he wasn't ahead of Herbert. I thought Drake May would be more in that 6 to 7 range. I was a little surprised that he was 8, but I think some of that is just old-fashioned gatekeeping.
0: C.J. Stroud's a mystery to me, and maybe to the Texans. Certainly cooled off a lot. What was the general consensus of him?
3: You know, I didn't get enough responses on C.J. Stroud to get a ton of feedback because he really just wasn't a factor in the voting. But I think with Stroud, it's...
0: And maybe that's the point of it, that you didn't get responses. That says a lot.
3: Yeah, kind of. I mean, honestly, I think he got one vote, I want to say. It just wasn't... he wasn't a factor. But the abilities there... You know, what happened last year, especially in the playoffs, it's certainly a concern. You know, some people wonder, like, okay, is that a byproduct of something that was going on behind the scenes all year or just wasn't comfortable in the offense? I know it was raining that day and New England played well, but some of the decisions were odd. It's funny, though. He has a chance to be a fast riser because the tools and the skill set are there. And you talk about quarterbacks being able to throw over the middle of the field with accuracy. He can do some of those things where some of the quarterbacks ahead of him aren't as good. So I don't necessarily think like people are really down on him or he's not a starter or his job's on the line. I don't feel like it's that. It's just maybe more of a little indifference. I just didn't get a lot of responses on him. Honestly, I think the offense, he's had changes. You go from OC Bobby Slowick to Nick Caley. Like, they need to be able to run the ball and simplify some things for him. And once they do, his arm talent and his ability can take over. But let's be honest, Dan. I mean, Houston, and I'm doing this top 10 series, they have the best defense in the league. They have talent on offense. They've rebuilt their offensive line. If they can run the ball, they probably – I mean, I think they'll win the Super Bowl. Like, I think they have that kind of team. And if they do that, then that changes things for C.J. Stroud in a big way.
0: Wait a minute. You got the Texans winning the Super Bowl.
3: I think if they can run the ball a lot better, yeah, I think they might. Yeah, because the balance of the team, the defense is so good.
0: Look at you with a hot take here, Jeremy. A hot take in July.
3: Hot take artist.
0: Dang.
3: I was at that Buffalo-Houston Thursday night game last year, and they just destroyed Josh Allen. I mean, it was like you're sitting there watching, and I'm on the sideline in the game, and this is the top quarterback in the league. And couldn't do anything, and they didn't even blitz. They didn't have to blitz. They just have these pass rushers that get after you and destroy you, and they have elite players behind them.
0: Amazing.
3: So they can keep games 13-9 or 17-10, like they're winning. So Stroud just needs to do just enough. So that's what's crazy about these quarterback rankings is the strength from 10 to 20 is as good as it's ever been since I've been doing this since 2020. Like, you can be the 20th best quarterback technically, and you can win a Super Bowl. And Sam Darnold just did, and he's 11. And Jalen Hurts just did, and he's 17. So, but people, when they were doing the rankings, they were feeling that, like, there's good depth now. Bryce Young's a pretty good quarterback. He's not in the top 20. He didn't get a single vote. Kyler Murray once upon a time was good. And it can still be. The Vikings could win 12 games, and they don't have a good quarterback picture. So the game is changing in that way. You have retreads coming back and performing well. Baker Mayfield, Daniel Jones, all those guys. So the quarterback position, I think, is in a good place.
0: Do you find that people are rooting more for Josh Allen or Justin Herbert? If I was going to just those two, and I know Josh has done more, but, man, it feels like there's always been this groundswell of, man, Justin Herbert. Like last year, I thought, well, this is the year, Justin Herbert. And I'll probably say it again this year. But I don't know if there's a consensus of people are rooting for Josh Allen to get over the hump or Justin Herbert to prove that he can be, you know, an elite quarterback. He can be a Josh Allen type.
3: It's probably both, Dan. With Allen, you know, the skill set's so undeniable and his will to win, and he elevates teammates. Didn't have a great supporting cast last year. Kind of a weak receiving core. Didn't matter. Force of nature. Win games. MVPs. Like, at that point, he's got proof of concept. Justin Herbert has been productive, but doesn't quite have that. So I do think the love for Herbert will start to fall this year if he doesn't produce. I think he's in an inflection point in his career. You have Mike McDaniel there, should get you easy layups, you know, easy first downs for the most part. The fact that they didn't have both their tackles last year, Joe Alt, Rashawn Slater, those guys are both stars, and they were both out for the majority or all the year. The line was so bad. I do think that's why Herbert gets a little benefit of the doubt. Greg Roman was his offensive coordinator the last 2 years. One of the best run game coordinators of the last decade. Really good in that regard. But the passing game took a backseat a little bit. So he's had some extenuating circumstances that I think people do give him benefit of the doubt still. I do think that changes this year, though. It's time to produce.
0: Caleb Williams, mixed reviews.
3: Mixed reviews, but he was a pretty hot name. I mean, I think some people are sold. I will say I got pushback from specifically some defensive coaches that are like, hey, if you look at what Ben Johnson was doing with Jared Goff in Detroit, you know, a polished player who can do everything you need, like expands the offense. Where with Caleb, they felt like Chicago probably had to dumb it down a little bit just because he hadn't mastered the position yet and is a little erratic. But Chicago pushes back on that. When you talk to people in Chicago, they say, no, he was doing a lot and he was handling all the checks and nuances of the position. He was really coming along in that way. But you have the upside and you have the traits and the talent are enormous. So even though he's erratic, he does things that two or three people on earth can do. And so I think a lot of voters like that and will take that all day, knowing that you can coach him up and fix some of the issues. So he was a hot name, but it was him, Jordan Love, Jaden Daniels, Sam Darnold were essentially tied for the 10th spot. So they were all deserving of being in the top 10.
0: Yeah, I'll face Caleb Williams in the first three quarters. The fourth quarter is when he might make me nervous there.
3: Yeah, but that's a thing. Like, some people love closers. You know, like that's a
0: – Oh, I do.
3: You talk about game on the line, right? You were talking about that earlier. I mean, Caleb is pretty darn good in that way.
0: Is there a dog in there with you?
3: Yes. Rosie, my Boston Terrier, came to say hello, but I couldn't – I tried to pick her up, get her in the shop, but she left, so.
0: Rosie!
3: Rosie, come here. Yeah, she's got a mind of her own, but yeah, we got a full house over here.
0: Thanks again. Congrats on the article. It certainly came out at the right time. I'm sure there are a lot of radio and TV shows that owe you a debt of gratitude there to give us something. When does the next position come out?
3: So today was linebackers. Yeah, thank you, Dan, very much. Today was linebackers. It's 11 days. Wide receivers will be Wednesday. That's a good one. It's always a hot topic. And then safeties are the last day on Thursday. And then we're done. So 11 days. 11 positions, you know, when everybody takes off in July, that's when I shine, you know, and give you guys something to talk about.
0: Let me know when you do long snappers. We'll have you back on again.
3: probably won't be doing that. You know, for you, if it's a special request, I will do it.
0: Thank you, Jeremy. Great to talk to you again.
3: Thanks, Dan. Appreciate it.
0: Jeremy Fowler, ESPN senior NFL national reporter. Yeah, I heard a little bit of a and I thought, and then I saw him put his hand down as if to kind of shoo the dog away. I didn't get to see a little Rosie there. Yeah, Marv.
1: I want that dog that came around and sniffed in Tahoe. That dog was gorgeous.
0: Oh, Maggie?
1: Dog was gorgeous.
0: Was that a German short hair? God, yep. Was she gorgeous. I looked forward to having that dog bomb. There's Rosie right there. Look at that.
3: Hi, Rosie. Look, you're on TV.
0: Hi, Rose. How are you?
3: A little high up. So it's
0: not yeah. What do you think? Hey, what do you think of Caleb Williams?
3: who's your top quarterback? Woo. There you go. Woo. You heard it here first.
0: Thank you, bud. Yeah. All right. Yes. Yes, Marvin.
1: It's funny because I didn't like dogs like that until I got one, and now this part of the day, I wish I could text my dog, just how are you? And now my wife and my son want another one, and now I'm thinking about getting another one, the one from Tahoe.
0: Oh, that dog, that bomb-sniffing dog. Gorgeous. Gorgeous. Yes, yes, Dylan.
2: I don't want to hurt Paulie's feelings, but when you asked about Caleb Williams, Rosie kind of looked down and to the left.
4: Didn't look positive.
0: We'll take a break. Oh, everybody wants to talk about the greatest stand-up comedian. We got all kinds of social media comments. That's next. Some credit card companies now approve applicants without a social security number. 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

0: 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Dude wipes, extra large, wet, and built to close out the game properly. 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We stumbled upon greatest stand-up comedians of all time. Dylan says Louis C.K. is the greatest stand-up comedian of all time. Here's our audience tweeting, Louis C.K. not even in the top 25. Just waiting for these stay in my lane calls after this comedy discussion. Where's my guy Chappelle? Get Dylan some George Carlin tapes. Feels like we're going to need a 30-second mute button for Dylan moving forward. Wow. Somebody said that I should come up with a cone of silence on your side.
1: What?
0: Just like Todd has a cone of silence. Let's see. Jimmy in Chicago on the topic. Hi, Jimmy. What do you have for me?
2: Hey, man. In my opinion, Chris Rock is my number one stand-up comedian. Especially his first HBO special was a classic. And honestly, anything he says is hilarious to me. Like, it's just funny when whatever he talks about. And then also, I just wanted to mention real quick, there's a site called 82-0.com that I heard from Ernie Johnson mentioned it. That's where you pick five players based on position, your starting five, to try to get a 82 perfect season. Somehow I got 82-0 with James Harden, Grant Hill, Sharif Abdul-Rahim, Elvin Hayes, and Will Chamberlain.
0: All right. Well, congratulations on that, Jimmy. Yeah, Paul.
3: This has been very popular the past few months, 82-0. You go on and you get like an Atlanta Hawk from the 90s and you have to place him on the team. Then you get a Brooklyn Net from the 2000s or a New York Knicks from the 70s. And it's kind of like this roulette wheel. And you have to cobble together a team. It might be Patrick Ewing and Trae Young and three other players. And then they grade it and give you a season record.
0: JJ in Florida. Hi, JJ.
4: Good morning, Dan. I have two things. First of all, how has no one mentioned Robin Williams? Funniest human being on earth ever.
0: Yep.
4: And I know he did TV and movies, but he started in stand-up. And if you ever listen to his stand-up routine about golf, it will it's the best.
0: Okay.
4: And the second thing I wanted to talk about was last week in Tahoe when Kevin Frazier came on, the man could not have been more correct. I have a kid who's already graduated from college, so he hasn't played travel ball for 10 years. But it's easy to spend $10,000 a year on travel expenses and uniform expenses and tuitions to get a kid into a decent soccer club. And we exclude all the lower-income children who end up being the Messis and the Mbappes and will never compete.
0: I agree with you. There were a number of parents who reached out after Kevin Frazier joined us talking about USA Soccer last week, and they're in it. So they're speaking from experience of saying what Kevin Frazier was saying about USA Soccer, Lexi Lawless being the problem or part of the problem. They were saying that these things resonate with them because they know exactly what that feeling is like. Andrew in Vegas. Hi, Andrew. What do you have for me?
5: Hey, Dan. For me, it's Dave Chappelle. And it solidified it when he wrote the joke backwards. And also, when he misses, I have to think to myself, oh, he didn't miss. You're just too ignorant. You don't understand it.
0: Well, now, there's also factoring in when you say stand-up comedian, and then they go and do, like Eddie Murphy didn't stay as a stand-up comedian. He became a billion-dollar actor. Robin Williams, stand-up comedian, and then became, you know, an award-winning actor. So you got to factor in the talent that they have. It's not just you're a stand-up comedian. They chose to do other things because they could. Yes, Dylan.
1: Yeah, I'm talking more just purely as a stand-up comic. Like, obviously, Chappelle's in that conversation. Bill Burr, Patrice O'Neill, you know, whoever. You know, there's a bunch of guys you can add. But just from a stand-up comedy perspective, like, how prolific they were, how good, you know, they are as just a stand-up. Okay. That's where I'm coming from.
0: Okay. All right. I mean, I got to factor in Seinfeld as a stand-up comedian, also became a billionaire because he created Seinfeld. So I got to factor that in. And he's going back to do stand-up again.
1: Yeah, except without the show Seinfeld, Jerry Seinfeld is not Jerry Seinfeld.
0: Yes, Paul.
3: I got to jump in there, Dylan, just because of your age. Jerry was very big in the 80s on Carson and Letterman and other shows, and he became really well-known in that circuit, and he was grinding it out for years before he got Seinfeld.
0: Look, you're showing your age. Okay, you're not wrong in the comedians you're bringing up. You're just not factoring in the magnitude of these other comedians.
1: I am. I very much so. Mm-hmm. Even the old guys, Pryor, Carlin, Lenny Bruce, whoever. Mm-hmm. I'm standing on business, Dan.
0: Mm. More phone calls coming up. 877-3DP-SHOW. 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Were the Seahawks worth $9.6 billion? Is that a good investment? We'll talk to somebody who tracks that coming up. Final hour on this Tuesday. 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
10: Three staccato cries of Mayday and an eyewitness report of a mid-air explosion is about all that is known this morning of the British Columbia air disaster, which yesterday claimed 52 lives.
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3: You know, for a guy in Hollywood, he's not doing a good job with trying to come up with that Hollywood ending here. 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
3: Final hour on this Tuesday, Dan and the Danettes, Dan Patrick Show. Everybody's fired up. Dylan dropping a bomb saying Louis C.K., the greatest stand-up comedian of all time, and everybody's got an opinion. Yes, Dylan?
4: To be honest, I did not think that would be that big of a bomb. I thought there would be not consensus at all, but I thought there would be a lot of people in agreement.
3: Operators sitting by to take your calls, 877-3DP-SHOW. Stat of the day brought to you by Panini America, the official trading cards of the program. Sunday night baseball, Dodgers-Yankees. That'll be in the Bronx Sunday night on NBC and Peacock. You can also see this program on Peacock. Good morning if you're watching or listening. Radio affiliates, over 400 cities that carry this program. Home Run Derby last night, a lot of fun. Jordan Walker closes with 6 consecutive home runs to defeat the hometown favorite, Kyle Schwarber. And Walker, the first Cardinals player to ever win Home Run Derby. Now, I have to admit, I was watching some WNBA last night because I love the WNBA, as we all know. I'm watching the Minnesota Lynx over the Phoenix Mercury because I have a new favorite player, Olivia Miles. She is a lot of fun. A lot of fun. She had 33 points, 8 assists. She's the first player in league history to reach 400 points, 100 rebounds, 100 assists in the first 22 games of her career. Previous mark was 24, held by Caitlin Clark and Cynthia Cooper. But Olivia Miles, a lot of fun. A lot of fun. 877-3DP-SHOW. Email address, dp@danpatrick.com. Twitter handle, @DPShow. Have a poll question for the final hour of the program. And we'll have a guest on talking about investing in sports teams. The Seattle Seahawks just sold for $9.6 billion. Now, you get the stadium with that, whereas the Broncos were sold for under $5 billion. You didn't get the stadium. If I'm buying a team, I got to get the stadium. Like if I have the billions, I got to get the land. Because when you have the stadium, you get to hold events there. With football, how many home games can you have? But when you buy a team and you get the stadium, is $9.6 billion a good investment? Because you can look back on what the Bills were sold for, what, a decade ago, like $1.8 billion? They have to be worth close to $8 or $9 billion now, new stadium. But the Pegula family ended up buying that. What was that, a decade ago? Yeah, Paulie?
5: I've got some current NFL team valuations, and it's very loose. You know, they don't know exactly with the market. Mm-hmm. They think the New York Giants would go north of $10 billion, the L.A. Rams north of $10 billion, and the Cowboys could go for $13 billion.
3: Okay, by comparison, Manchester United, what are some of the other big, valuable Premier League teams?
5: They said Manchester United, $7 billion on the market. That's, again, a prediction.
3: Okay.
5: Real Madrid, $9.5 billion. Bayern Munich, Liverpool, Barcelona, all over $5 billion. And there's a bunch more right there.
3: You have soccer coming up later on today. It's France and Spain. Those are the two favorites. France is the favorite, according to DraftKings, to win it all. Then it's Spain, and that'll be at 3 Eastern in Arlington, Texas. All-Star game coming up tonight. All righty. Poll question, Dylan. Let's recap the first 2 hours, and then we'll trudge into the final hour.
4: Yep. Are you okay with Barry Bonds and A-Rod being a part of MLB broadcasts? Absolutely sure or nope. 39% say sure.
3: Yeah. I mean, it's okay. And if they can teach me something, give me some inside, you know, information or something to look for, that's what I want. Now, if you want to bring up, hey, you know what I used to do when I faced this kind of pitcher? Or when I was hitting home runs, I did this and it changed. Now, I know we got the PEDs. But so it's tricky. When they're speaking about anything to do with performance or power, you have to put an asterisk by it. You just do. Now, Bonds had that swing when he was with Pittsburgh. As far as getting through the zone, he's the quickest I've ever seen. Hank Aaron was extremely quick. Mike Schmidt quick with just they flicked their wrist. But Bonds would only get one pitch to hit usually each at bat, if he was lucky. And the fact that he hit 73 home runs, he would have hit 100 home runs in a season, I truly believe, when he was walked 200 times. You walk him 232 times, he would have hit 100 home runs in a season. You know, it goes back to Lance Armstrong. Yes, he was cheating, but I feel like everybody else in the field was cheating. He was that much better than everybody else if everybody else was cheating. Now, that doesn't validate, you know, the yellow jerseys that he won, but Bonds was kind of saying, all right, you know, everybody else is doing this. You want me to show you what can happen? And he did. And once again, I'm not exonerating him at all. And if you want to put him in the Hall of Fame, put him in the Hall of Fame. And I have reversed course on this. Because if you want to treat the Hall of Fame as a museum, and you want to put on his plaque, whatever you need to put on your plaque, go ahead. Let people read that, see that, understand that. And if you want to put Pete in there, A-Rod, Mark McGwire, but just make sure that you represent the totality of their career. Because I hate when I hear this. Well, Bonds was a Hall of Famer before he started using steroids. Well, they don't do a half Hall of Fame. It's your

0: I don't want to hire people who hurt the chances to do my job.
1: Yeah, well, Netflix wants to make a splash. All right, you put Bonds in there. Okay. Maybe you get a little more discussion. Maybe you get more eyeballs. They're like, oh, wow, let me hear what Bonds has to say. And he can provide good analysis. And you put Pujols in there. I mean, okay, I'm fine with it. A-Rod, you're right. Can he discuss if somebody gets busted for PEDs? And if I'm the host, I can't sit there and have my executive producer say, hey, can't ask A-Rod. Well, can I ask Big Poppy? Because he was in the Mitchell report. So I'm going to ask Jeter? It's just, that's not what, you can't do it that way.
0: Let me bring in the clean guy.
1: Yeah, Derek Jeter. Didn't Jeter hit a home run for his 3,000th hit? Did he homer to left field? Or am I making something up?
2: Knowing him, probably.
1: Yes, Dylan.
3: Well, I know we've talked about like how the these leagues are trying to cater towards younger audience and stuff. That's kind of where the Barry Bonds thing gets interesting, because I think people kind of like maybe Marvin's age and below are more pro Barry Bonds being Hall of Famer than I think the older generations are.
1: Yes.
3: So for him, for that like demographic, it's a no-brainer. Be like, these guys still love Barry Bonds. You never get to see him. Throw him in the mix. Why not?
1: Yes. I agree with you wholeheartedly. And a lot of writers have softened their stance on performance-enhancing drugs. Younger writers have. Yes, Paulie.
0: Derek Jeter hit number 3,000, 2011, July 9th. It was a home run off David Price of the Tampa Bay Rays. The only other player to hit a home run for hit number 3,000?
1: Wade Boggs.
0: Wade Boggs is correct.
1: Wade Boggs.
0: How about that?
1: Yeah. Man, Wade Boggs. Whoa! This is a stand. Brought to you by Panini America. A couple of people have tweeted that they're more of a Todd Fritz stand-up kind of guy when it comes to great stand-up comedians.
4: Nice.
1: Obviously, they're mocking you, Todd.
4: Yes, they are. I actually read it as, wow, he really thinks I'm up there with the big boys. How nice.
1: Let me see. Don in Montana. We like to call it Don Tana.
5: Hey, are you on?
1: Yeah.
5: Hello.
1: Yeah.
5: Hey, I'm getting on that, on those comedians. You can't forget about Rodney Dangerfield's the funniest guy in the world. And who's the other? Billy Crystal should be on that list, too.
1: Yeah, there's a lot of great stand-up comedians. But Dylan singled out Louis C.K., said he's the greatest stand-up comedian of all time, in his opinion. Yes, Dylan.
3: Am I not entitled to my opinion?
1: You are. You are, but then you kind of cast aspersions, like, how dare you have somebody who might be better than Louis C.K.?
3: No, for the record, when it comes to both the Grateful Dead argument and the Louis C.K. argument, to each their own, I get it if you don't like it or get it, but that's totally fine. That's just my musings.
1: Yes, Paulie.
0: Usually someone like Dylan, who's under 35, will get ripped by older people if they pick a current person, but he likes the Grateful Dead, so that kind of helps his case.
1: Michael in L.A., hey, Mike, what do you have for me today?
6: Good morning, Dan.
1: Good morning,
6: Thanks
1: Mike.
6: Thanks for taking my call.
1: Yep.
6: You got me riled up here, but I'm going to try to stick to just one topic and the absolute filth and disrespect that is coming out of Dylan's mouth right now. That it's just, I can't, this kid who can only name, like, you know, comedians in the last 10 plus years, but like, the disrespect to not even mention the George Carlins, the Robin Williams. Paulie and Todd will remember probably the HBO special at Dangerfields with a young Seinfeld, a young Jim Carrey, a young Dice Clay, a young Rita Rudner, you know, and then even the caller before me, the mentioned Dangerfield and Rickles. So no disrespect to Louis C.K., but the greatest of all time. What is this kid? I don't even want to listen to this kid anymore.
1: Wow. Congratulations, Dylan.
3: I'd like to know his opinion on saying Ohtani's the best baseball player of all time.
1: Oh, Michael, are you there? Is Ohtani the greatest baseball player of all time?
6: You know, I love me some Ohtani because I live in Los Angeles. I love me some Ohtani. He's my daughter's favorite player. I have to say, though, that if he walks

0: 230 times, he's still not hitting 30 bombs in a year because he's not quite as disciplined a hitter as Bonds.
1: Well, but yeah, and we're just kind of joking to see if you were going to be fired up over that. I don't think he was in the mood for any comedy there.
2: Ironically,
1: he was fired up at you, Dylan. Yes, Dylan.
3: I like Dangerfield, Pryor, Carlin, you know, whatever, young Jim Carrey, Robin Williams, they're all great. Just because you don't have to be like the oldest at your sport or whatever profession to be the best ever. I feel like that's been proven time and time again.
1: Yes, but having a track record helps. We like longevity.
3: Yeah. Louis C.K. is not like this new kid on the scene. I mean, there's a bunch of guys right now that are great. Shane Gillis will probably end up going down in that list.
1: Louis C.K. was off for 5 years.
3: Yeah, we'll call it sabbatical.
2: different than Jordan. Different reasons.
1: Yeah. Yes, Marvin.
4: Does anyone else here have a hot take as far as their greatest of all time in, you know, whatever genre or category of entertainment?
1: I've presented mine over the years. Now, if somebody says, you know, greatest rock and roll band, I won't entertain Guns N' Roses with Led Zeppelin or whoever else you want to put in there. But you have every right to put them in there. I'm just saying, for me, you know, the greatest rock and roll band of all time is the Rolling Stones. They are.
3: Uh-oh.
1: No, they are. They are.
4: But not your favorite.
1: No. I love the Stones, but Zeppelin, like hard rock, it's Zeppelin. The Stones, when you talk about what rock and roll is all about, it's Rolling Stones. Absolutely. No doubt in my mind. And, you know, they're still putting out stuff. Now, you can say, well, it's not as good as Sticky Fingers or Goat's Head Soup or whatever it might be. It's like Bob Dylan still touring. Well, it's not going to be, it's 1964. No, it's not. But there is something to be said for longevity. And I sometimes, side with that. Yes, Marvin.
4: When it comes to the greatest stand-up of all time, you hear a lot of people say Richard Pryor as the emeritus, as the greatest of all time. Is that because of his influence? Because Eddie comes from him and Chris Rock and all these other guys and basically anyone after 1980 stand on his shoulders.
1: If you look at the tree, the comedian tree, Richard Pryor is probably number one. Lenny Bruce got arrested. There are certain words that he was saying, and he got arrested. But he was still doing stand-up comedy in New York City. Yes, Todd.
5: But even before Richard Pryor, Red Fox had a nice run, too. He was hysterical. Before the Sanford and Son days, he was very blue and was very funny, even before Richard Pryor got on.
1: Yes, Paul.
2: I think we need, a Hollywood comedy ombudsman to help us with this. Like, not someone who's on the list, but someone who has done this. Like a David Spade, who's a high-end stand-up comedian, but could discuss this with us. I'm not sure if that's the right person.
1: Mm. I think you need somebody who's a historian.
2: Yeah.
1: Spade's just funny. I don't know if he's a historian. Yeah. And he would probably side with Chris Rock.
2: Right.
1: Sandler's a great stand-up comedian. But he's not in that grouping. He's known for his movies. Yes, Marv.
4: Eddie Murphy, he's the Notorious B.I.G. Like, he has two unbelievable specials.
1: Okay.
4: But for different reasons, obviously. That's all they have.
1: Okay.
4: But they're still held in high regard in their field because of what they did in just those two, different works of art.
1: Well, then Richard Pryor would be Jay-Z.
3: Like Grandmaster Flash.
1: No. They created something, but I don't think they're recognized as having a catalog of great songs.
2: Uh-oh.
3: N.W.A.
1: Yeah, well, okay. All right. I'm fine with that. Let me take a break.
4: Who knew in mid-July we'd be on fire
2: this?
4: It's
2: a perfect July topic.
1: I'm getting people with a hashtag comeback Seton. Wow, that was
3: quick.
1: It means. we'll take a break. We'll talk about investing in sports teams after the Seattle Seahawks went for $9.6 billion. More phone calls as well. Back after this. 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Out in Tahoe. 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
9: The first of the two World Cup semifinals now just hours away as France and Spain will go at it in Arlington, Texas at 3 Eastern. 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The All-Star game set for tonight with the Blue Jays' Dylan Cease and the Phillies' Christopher Sanchez as the starting pitchers. I'm Frank Aaron.
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2: We are trying to come up with a stand-up comedian ombudsman who could, enter this debate and maybe settle it. And a friend of mine just sent me a note saying, how about, wait a minute, I just forgot who it was. Judd Apatow.
19: Oh, great idea.
2: How about Judd Apatow as the ombudsman for greatest stand-up comedians of all time? Fritzy, would you reach
19: I'm
2: out
19: on it.
2: To Judd? Okay, Judd Apatow. Ben Horney works for Front Office Sports, a reporter. He covers deals, finance, private equity, ownership. Ben, we thought of you when we saw where Seattle went for $9.6 billion. What was your reaction to that purchase price?
20: Yeah, Dan, thanks for having me on. And I wish someone told me what color shirt you were going to wear. Historic price. My thought was that it was in line with what I expected. You know, it was an interesting process because depending on who you spoke to, people thought this was either going to shatter the record, we were going to be over $10 billion, you know, where it was going to be in the $8 billion range. It's pretty close to $10 billion, so it's not quite the Lakers sale, but it's the second highest pro sports team, you know, sale ever.
2: But you get the building, whereas the Broncos sale, they didn't get the building.
20: Yes, and that is that's a major component in any of these deals, right? And I think we might get into it a little bit later, but I think if you're trying to prognosticate who's going to sell, that's one of the aspects you want to look at. You know, what's the deal with the stadium? These things cost a lot of money. Upgrades cost a lot of money. New arenas cost a lot of money. So having that be part of the deal is a big deal. Yeah.
2: Okay. Is $9.6 billion a good investment?
20: It seems like it. You know, from everyone that I talk to, NFL franchise valuations in particular, they're just going to keep going up. The same goes for the NBA as well. It hasn't been quite the same level in the NHL and MLB, although people expect once there's some certainty on this labor situation with Major League Baseball that will change. I keep asking people, what's the tipping point? When is this going to peak? And I'm told that that's not happening yet. So I would not be shocked, if there's another NFL franchise that, you know, goes for $10 billion plus in the future.
2: But if that's the case, then why would anybody want to sell the franchise if it's just going to continue to go up?
20: It's a great question. You know, NFL franchises cost a lot of money to run. So to your question about whether it's a good investment, I mean, it is. These are great teams. Not only are they trophy assets, but NFL franchises make a lot of money. But you also have to spend a lot of money and not just on player salary, which is a huge component of it. But it's like I said before, stadium upgrades, I mean, concessions, there are all kinds of, you know, it's complicated to run a team. So I think some people get burnt out. I think there's tax implications for some of these people who don't want to just leave the team to their family, which that kind of used to be how it worked.
2: The most valuable NFL team right now is?
20: I mean, I think you have to say the Dallas Cowboys. Yeah, I wouldn't guess what their value is because frankly, the value is whatever someone's willing to pay. I have no sense that Jerry Jones intends to sell the team. If the Cowboys ever went up for sale, it would shatter the record. No question.
2: The next team that you think will be sold?
20: That's another great question. I could make a wild guess. I don't have any particular insight. I don't want to make a wild guess because people might run away with it, but I think I would look at the kind of components that I said before. Who has owned teams for a long time? Who may have reasons that they don't want to stay in this business? Again, there's a lot of reasons to stay in the NFL business, but, there's maybe some older owners, the Browns come to mind, but I don't, you know, again, these are wild speculations.
2: Least valuable NFL team is who?
20: Least valuable NFL team. That's also a difficult one. They all are multi-billion dollar franchises. Again, I'm not trying to hate on the Browns here, but even the Browns, who get clowned on a lot, if they were put up for sale, I mean, they're most likely breaking the Commanders record of $6.05 billion, which now is, you know, that was, I think it's like six, this deal was 60% higher than the Commander sale, which was only a few years ago. So any of these teams are going to go for, yeah, a ton of money.
2: Why would Buffalo not have, or, you know, that you have some teams who have an open air stadium, and it feels like when you have a dome stadium, that's year round use if you own the building.
20: Yeah, I do think that you're seeing a trend of more teams have domed stadiums. It does make sense. You can have other events there. Although I will say, in talking to people and, you know, even just reading, I think a lot of these stadiums, people think that there's a lot more uses for them than there are. It's actually really expensive to put on any event. So sure, you can have Taylor Swift headline, you know, a concert at any NFL stadium. But to do any other event, you got to kind of do the cost benefit analysis.
2: I'm not sure if this is true. I was told this by an NBA source, but Seattle is going to get an NBA team and Vegas will get an NBA team. But Vegas might cost more than Seattle. Could you see that happening of going into the league at the same time, but you're going to pay more for the Vegas franchise?
20: It's certainly possible. Now, one reason that I think that maybe that's what you've heard and that's what others have said as well is that to date, there's been more interest in Vegas. So there's more competition. So that's going to drive the price up. When it comes to the Seattle franchise, the group that's led by Samantha Holloway is the only one that we know has expressed interest. And she's really prepared. She's been talking about wanting this team for a long time. She has an arena that she says, you know, is ready to go. So I think some people have been kind of staying away from Seattle because why fight a losing battle?
2: Ben, great to hear from you again. We'll talk to you the next time a team spends $9 billion. They sell for $9 billion. That's Ben Horney from Front Office Sports. He covers all of this stuff, finance, private equity, ownership as well. I remember when I said this to you, I don't know when I did, but was it a year and a half ago where I had somebody, his job is to bring two parties together. And let's say he's selling off a piece of a team and he will represent the team or the owner who's selling off a piece and the person who comes in. So he brings these deals together. And I reached out to him. And I said, what's Vegas going to go for? He said, my guess is $7 to $9 billion. Now that was maybe a year and a half ago. I haven't followed up with him on that, but if you get multiple bidders, like now, I mean, that could go $10 billion, which sounds crazy, but you know, you got Vegas and look, Vegas has taken a hit here in the last, you know, year or so. Tourism is down there. You got the A's coming in. I mean, you've got all the sports leagues who are going to be there. But an NBA team, I saw two different properties of where they would probably build their new arena. But they're ready to go. They're going to be ready to go in Seattle as well. But I was told that Vegas would probably be sold for more than Seattle. Yeah, Dylan.
0: Yeah, I think it just like every time a sale happens, it's just resetting the market, which I think Ben kind of said. Even if it's a team that sells for less than, say, the Seahawks did, whatever they were, like say it's the Browns, they probably just got a nice $2 billion bump to like whatever they're going to end up going for. So it's all theoretical. Like we said, it's the stocks analogy where it doesn't have to be intrinsically linked to the actual value. It's just what are a bunch of guys willing to bid each other up for?
2: Yeah, Paulie.
21: It does feel like all the owners want to build domed or covered stadiums no matter what the weather is. That gives them more options, entertainment district, concerts. The open air stadiums are going to be rare.
2: But I understand Buffalo that they want that environment. Like Buffalo wants you to come in and have a home field advantage. Yeah, Paulie.
21: I saw an article when Buffalo first announced, people were afraid that they would make a dome stadium. But they don't believe that a dome would get them the Super Bowl because their city, the size, the infrastructure.
2: Oh, they're not getting a Super Bowl.
21: Right. So they never tried the dome thing to get that one Super Bowl.
2: Yeah, that's a great point. Mike in L.A. Hi, Mike. What do you have for me today?
22: Hey, Dan, I got to jump on the Don Rickles wagon. Those roasts that he used to do with Dean Martin when they'd roast certain other comedians and things, he would make me literally cry. And that was hard to do, to cry, you know, laugh that hard. And he was great doing cameo appearances on different TV shows. I just thought he was wonderful with his
2: Yeah, I loved when he went after Sinatra. Because nobody went after Frank, but Don Rickles did. Thank you, Mike. David in Ohio. Hi, David. What do you have for me today?
1: Hey, what's going on, Dan? I got a bet for Dylan on the show. I saw his Ravens win total this year is over under 11.5. Here's the bet. If the Ravens win more than 11.5 games, I take a pie. If they lose, if it's 11 or under, he has to take a shot collar to the jugular on the show, and that's the bet.
2: Are you willing to do a shot collar again?
0: Yeah, I'm probably going to end up betting the Ravens over win total anyway, so I'll throw in a shot collar on the line.
2: All right. All right, David, you got a bet. now, Dylan did lose a bet and had to wear a shot collar, and I think Shay shocked you 9 times?
0: Yep, 9 times.
2: Wow.
0: Full max setting.
2: That audio is... I was sitting right next to you.
21: You're laughing pretty hard.
2: because Shay was hiding the button. He wasn't letting Dylan know when he was going to shock him. Here's how it sounded on Dan Patrick Takes a Gamble.
3: It's worth the anticipation. What's worse?
19: I think not knowing.
2: Yeah,
19: is
2: not
19: way
2: knowing
19: worse.
2: Is great.
19: That's way
2: and
19: worse.
2: It, yeah, because that's like when we were smashing each other.
19: Okay. That was the weirdest feeling of all time.
2: That's three.
19: I'm sweating.
2: You got 6 to go.
19: I'm schwitzing.
2: Remember when we... That's 4.
21: Oh, yeah, you're crying.
3: Sorry. Okay. Sorry.
2: Let's spread it out a little bit.
3: It's a serious show.
2: Hey, you were a good trooper, man. You took it.
0: I couldn't, like, that yelping sound, yeah. It just was coming out of me. I didn't, like, it was, and then you, Don Corleone'd it, and you called for the hit.
2: I did. Trip in Vegas. Hi, Trip. What do you have for me?
4: Hey, good morning, DP. Always good to speak with y'all. I like how Paulie pointed out that Dylan's comedy choice reflects his age. However, the Grateful Dead, his hairline, and his voice do not reflect his age.
2: Thank you, Trip.
0: Is that a compliment?
2: Partial.
0: Yeah.
2: Partial. Kind of like your hair. Whoa. Whoa.
0: Todd, you're not going to back me up here?
23: I got my own problems.
2: It's not a problem anymore, Todd.
23: Okay.
0: It was a problem.
2: It was a problem. Fresh in Milwaukee is back. Hi, Fresh. What do you have for me?
24: What's up, DP and Danette? How you guys doing?
2: Great.
24: Awesome. Well, you know, everybody watching the home run derby last night, the great Barry Bonds commentating, it got me to thinking, Dan, who are the 4 most terrifying power hitters in the history of baseball?
2: Well, okay, clean, that we know they're clean.
24: Clean.
2: Well, Babe Ruth would be there. Hank Aaron would be there. You know, Willie Mays hit 660 home runs, but I don't think you viewed him as a home run hitter. He was that great a player because he was an incredible center fielder. He could steal base. Like, it's weird to hit 660 and you don't go Barry Bonds or Willie Mays. Yes, Marvin.
25: Is he underrated? Because that feels like the greatest player ever. Where 660. Because at one point, he was the 3rd all-time leading home run hitter. You never think of him as that. You think of like the over-the-shoulder catches and the running and the sliding and the stealing bases.
2: Yes. Yeah. I think it's a great point. You know, you also had people who thought, you know, Willie, Mickey, and the Duke, you know, with Mickey Mantle playing for the Yankees, that overshadowed Willie when he played for the New York Giants. But yeah, might be underrated. I think Hank Aaron's underrated. Like, you don't even look at his stats. Nobody knows his batting average. And he was a better-than-average fielder. They just, you know, it's like Hank Aaron hit home runs. Yeah, Paulie.
21: Willie Mays played in New York City for the Giants for his first 6 years, and then his deep prime, 26-40, was playing in San Francisco. If he did the whole run in New York City, it might have been different media-wise.
2: Plus, he played in Candlestick Park. Terrible ballpark. Wind, crazy. Like Hank played in Atlanta. It was called the launching pad. So that, you know, obviously beneficial. Mantle had the short right field porch. Willie Mays had to hit some home runs. Had to hit some bombs. Yes, Marv.
25: If you took away Hank Aaron's 755 home runs, he still would have had 3,000 hits.
2: I know. But people don't realize that. He was just a great hitter, but a great power hitter. Yes, yes, Dill.
0: Yeah, well, Rafael Palmeiro had 500 home runs and 3,000 hits.
2: Yeah. And?
0: Oh, and he cheated. But
2: yes.
0: I would say, like, more recently, postseason feared power hitters. David Ortiz was in clutch time in the playoffs. Yes. He was. Yes. You were afraid to throw to him.
2: Yes. He is on the short list of clutch players in postseason history. All right, let me take a break. Last call for phone calls, what we learned, what's in store tomorrow after this. 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
6: And go behind the scenes to the making of Drumline. Just as its inspiration, Morris Brown College was about to lose it all.
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6: Because Atlanta ain't just a city. It's the stories it tells about itself. And these are our storytellers.
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3: Yeah, Marvin.
16: This is my Richard Pryor comp. Rakim, the level of importance that he had on the genre and up there is one of the greatest that ever did it.
3: Okay. Yeah, you kind of quietly dropped the You went to the Jay-Z concert yesterday.
10: I did, yeah.
3: Like, there was no trumpets blaring, like, yeah, you know where I was? And you were hanging out with important people?
10: My friends are important to me.
3: You saw a lot of celebrities?
10: I did. They were everywhere. I saw Gayle King.
3: Gayle King was there. What?
11: You saw Gayle King?
3: Wow.
10: I was like, man, look at this.
3: Yeah.
10: I saw Gayle King. I saw Jason Tatum. And
3: no Oprah?
10: No, Oprah was not there. I saw Dave Chappelle.
3: Okay. So Jason Taylor was there, was his sister?
10: Jason Tatum.
3: Oh, Jason Tatum. Yes. I thought you were saying Jason Taylor.
10: No.
3: Jason Tatum yep. was there.
10: LeBron, I saw PJ Tucker with these just unbelievable, beautiful pairs of sneakers that I wanted.
3: You can't wear nice sneakers to a concert.
10: But I did.
3: Yeah, but people step on them and there's, you know, you spill stuff.
10: No, I wasn't afraid of that. There was just a bunch of people, like, this is the first rap show that I've been to where it was, man, everyone's 40 and 50 years old.
3: Were you singing?
10: Oh, my heart out.
3: Well, it's not really singing.
10: See, you're rapping along.
3: Yeah, you didn't sing.
10: No.
3: No.
10: Rapping along. And then Eminem came out, and they did their song Renegade. Then he did Lose Yourself.
3: Yeah.
10: And Pharrell came out,
3: oh.
10: did a couple of okay. songs. And then the next night, they had, you know, Rihanna came out.
3: Okay.
10: I was like, man, Miss Rihanna.
3: Would you have rather seen Rihanna than...
10: No. I was happy with Day 2.
3: Okay. All right. Was A$AP Rocky there?
10: He was.
3: Okay.
10: Saw him and Tyler, the Creator.
3: How many kids does Rihanna and A$AP Rock, they have three?
10: Man, I think they're almost like LeBron. Not one, not two, not three.
3: Yes, Dylan.
12: Was it day three that, like, didn't the concert go to 5 a.m. because there was some security issue or something?
10: There was a four-hour delay at Yankee Stadium because people were trying to bum rush and security had to make sure everything was on the up and up. Yeah.
3: Man.
10: Yep.
3: Yeah.
10: He's Billy Joel now. As far as if he wanted to do Madison Square Garden once a month for the rest of his life, he could.
3: Well, once a month.
10: Well, that was Billy Joel's residency. Mm-hmm. Like, he would do it once a month at the Garden.
3: Yeah. Okay.
12: But at Yankee Stadium, Yankee Stadium would be Jay-Z's MSG.
10: Sure.
3: Yes, Todd.
17: He did make the Yankee hat more famous than a Yankee can, right? Was that one of the lines of his song?
3: Oh, you're quoting here?
17: I mean, the Yankee hat more famous than a Yankee can. I'm pretty sure that was one of his songs.
3: I don't like when you rap.
17: Do not.
3: No.
17: Like, I look extremely whiter than ever.
3: Yes, it just doesn't sound good.
17: I mean, the Yankee hat more famous than a Yankee can.
3: Yes, Marvin.
10: But the funny thing is, guys like Fritzy and Paul, this age group, they were around for, like, the Rakims, the Big Daddy Canes. Those, even like Young MC and Tone Loc, Fritzy will rap a song from 1989 like it's 1989.
3: Well, because he's stuck in the 80s. Of course he will. And Paulie is too. He's stuck in the 80s. Rush, the Bears.
18: Walter Payton. Oh, did you see him?
3: Yeah, Paulie.
18: I was in fifth grade and they had a record player and you got if you did something well, you got to bring in a record and play it. And one of my friends brought in a record in fifth grade, the Sugar Hill Gang. Rapper's Delight.
3: Okay.
18: And that was one of the first, if not the first, rap breakout songs. And I remember I was in fifth grade when I heard it.
3: Yeah, and there is a little discrepancy on who started rap. Now, Sugar Hill Gang, are they generally considered?
18: It's like a forefather. It's one of those first songs that left New York City, and a kid in the suburbs of Chicago may have heard, like myself.
3: But Aerosmith was rapping. If you listen, and so 1973? I think.
18: There was a song, The Message by Grandmaster Flash, and that was at the same time in fifth grade where it got out of New York City.
3: You know, somebody underrated who rapped, Blondie. Rapture. Yeah. But I think that might have been early 80s for Blondie, maybe 81, 82. Yes, Todd?
17: And then it feels like Run DMC, to me, kind of ran with it. Whatever, you know, started right before them with Sugar Hill Gang or whoever you want to give credit to for the first rap.
3: Well, Run DMC with Aerosmith on MTV. That was the difference. Because Run DMC had no idea what Steven Tyler was singing about. None. But they loved the sound.
17: Walk This Way.
3: Yeah. They had no idea, you know, the lyrics. I don't even think they knew Aerosmith. But they, just that sound is what they loved. Yeah, Marv.
10: Yeah, Run DMC, they admitted they thought the band was called Toys in the Attic. Because they just saw the cover.
3: That album.
10: Right, yes.
3: Yeah. This day in sports history, Paul.
18: I got a couple for you, Dan, and on cue, home run related. Eddie Mathews of the Houston Astros hit home run number 567. 1968, your guy, Hank Aaron, hit his 500th home run. And in 1970, President Nixon threw out the first ball at the Major League Baseball All-Star Game.
3: On this date in 04, the Lakers traded Shaq,
11: Dave Patrick, shut the hell up,
3: to the Heat for Lamar Odom, Caron Butler, Brian Grant, and a pair of draft picks. Final results of the poll question, Dylan.
12: Well, Dan, is Louis C.K. a top five stand-up comic of all time? 83% say no.
3: Coming up tomorrow, Tim Howard, former USA goalkeeper, and Tony Reale. He's got a new show, Around the Horn with Tony Reale. He'll join us coming up. Let's go around the horn here. Todd, what'd you learn today?
17: Jeremy Fowler, hot take. If they can run the ball better, he likes C.J. Stroud and the Texans to be a Super Bowl contender. What?
3: Dylan.
12: Marvin with the good comp. Rock him is the Richard Pryor.
3: Marvin.
10: Louis C.K., greatest stand-up ever.
3: Paul.
18: Comedy talk can make people angry.
3: And music. Todd, what did I learn today?
17: Quite the challenge to find where the Home Run Derby was on TV. We finally came across it on Netflix.
3: 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For Todd, Dylan, Marvin, Paulie, yours truly, and the BRGs. Have a great day, everybody. We look forward to chatting with you tomorrow.
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8: Okay, here we go. It is a Tuesday. We are live, and it is The Herd. Wherever you may be and however you may be watching or listening, whatever the platform, thanks for making us part of your day. So this is considered the slowest week of sports, maybe in the calendar year, right? Like, I don't think so now because of World Cup matches. But this is one of those weeks. All-Star Game tonight, look forward to that. Don't watch the Home Run Derby, have no opinion. But don't watch the Pro Bowl, never have an opinion. But this is a week where, you know, from time to time you'll get an interesting list. And it does. Usually in June I talk some NFL. I did not this June, right? And I'm kind of thankful for it because you're kind of stretching it and trying to find stuff. But they do have, there's an NFL Network list of the top 100 players. And I always kind of roll my eyes. We know the good ones. We know the guys, you know, that are pretty good. But there's always a player or two in the list that either explodes or drops. And I think this year, it's really fascinating. It's Lamar Jackson. He drops 67 spots. Now, remember, this is voted on by players. Those are his peers. That's always been his number one support group. Anytime there was criticism about him, and I defended him forever, it was always his peers, his teammates. Oh, he's a guy. His peers, he's fallen off a cliff. He's in the Bryce Young quarterback territory. Look it up. So we were joking this morning about, as a staff, like franchise quarterbacks are a little bit like airlines. Like, you're introduced to them, and you become a fan, and then over the course of time, there's multiple options, right? You don't have to stick with the airline. And you may be a fan, but they keep losing your luggage, and then after a while, you're like, I'm over it. Like, I'm done. I've had too many canceled flights, too many deboardings, too many lost luggages. That's sort of where the NFL players are, I think, and that's where I am with Lamar Jackson. There's other franchise quarterbacks I like, Drake May now and Caleb Williams and Bo Nix. And it's just more good young quarterbacks coming into the league. I mean, about the only quarterback who I think is like declining, and it's hard to say Matt Stafford is declining, but he's old. That's about it. There's just too many good young quarterbacks. So, I mean, Lamar Jackson as a starter used to average 10 rushes a game. Last year it was 5. He used to give you 65 yards rushing a game. Last year it was 26. His sack percentage has gone through the roof. Only one quarterback in the league had a higher sack percentage, Geno Smith. Then it was Lamar. Then it was J.J. McCarthy. He is a declining player, and his rush attempts have gone down since 2021. The old saying, I trust somebody until I don't trust somebody. I no longer trust Lamar Jackson in a big spot. I'm selling my stock. That doesn't mean he's a bad quarterback or even average. He's better than average, way better than average. But I probably held my stock for a year too long. For years and years, you guys kept telling me, you got to get out of the Lamar business. And I'm like, I know he's not good in the playoffs. 84 passer rating in the playoffs, lower than Ryan Tannehill. There's nothing I can say about it. I think he gets nervous. I don't always love his offensive coordinators in the playoffs. But you got to remember this too. He has missed at least 4 games in 3 of the last 5 years. So now I got the playoffs. He's missing games. He's very expensive. Whole new coaching staff. A declining player who's taking far more sacks. I'm selling my stock. And I always think, listen, you can criticize me or not like me. That's fine. I totally understand that. I always think the silliest criticism of me is, well, you flip-flop. Bro, you cling to old opinions. I'm always seeking new information. And watched last year, not the same quarterback. I mean, he'd been slightly declining, fell off a cliff, maybe gets better. But Caleb Williams to me now is a much better quarterback. Caleb Williams last year had 7 winning drives or fourth quarter comebacks. 7. Lamar Jackson had 1. And you can argue, well, he was hurt last year. Yeah, he's hurt a lot now. And secondly, he's only had 5 of those kind of games in the last 4 seasons. He's not a great come-from-behind quarterback. Caleb Williams, when everybody in the arena knows he has to throw, is great. Lamar Jackson, when everybody in the stadium knows he's got to throw, does not deliver. That's who he is. I'm selling my stock. I'd take Bo Nix today in a fourth quarter come-from-behind situation. Bo Nix over Lamar Jackson. Why? Because the analytics and data tell you he's better. I watched Bo Nix go toe-to-toe with Josh Allen in a division round playoff game with a broken ankle. A kid against the best player in the league. So I'm probably selling my stock a year late. I should have taken the advisement. I should have listened to the fans. But when his peers, that was always his strongest support group, drop him 67 spots and put him in the Bryce Young League. It's like, I mean, if I asked you, you were a general manager, Lamar or Drake May today, who would you take? Well, Drake May's ascending. Drake May's just going into his prime. Drake May's inexpensive. I can surround Drake May with more. Drake May looks like he's a better quarterback late in games. I mean, you tell me. You cling to old opinions. I'm going to seek new information and new data. And yeah, I think he's still good. But I held him top 5 or 6 in the league when everybody was telling me he was overrated. I think you were right on that one. Here's Lamar Jackson talking about the year he had and a little bit about the injuries from the past season.
7: Heal up. Because it starts there. You know, like you said, I was banged up a lot last year. Heal up and just lock in. You know, go back to work. I don't look at it as if I did something wrong with my offseason program last year. You know, I've been doing the same thing each and every year, and I felt like I've gotten better. Some aspect, certain things. So I'm going to keep doing the same thing.
8: Okay. According to Front Office Sports, Alex Schiffer, LeBron will make a decision very soon, and it's down to 2 teams, Golden State and Cleveland. And both offer a level of comfort. For Golden State, it's his friendship with Draymond Green. With Cleveland, it's home. And so you ever had one of those decisions in life, a big decision's coming, and you have a duh moment, like, oh, I should have figured that out. When you get older, and remember what Rich Paul said was the number one priority for LeBron James. It was not winning championships. It was not money. He said it was fun and happiness. Is this going to be a decision to the Warriors? And we go, oh, duh. Number one, flying a Gulfstream from San Francisco to LA, and LeBron adores his family, loves his family, doesn't want to live far from his family.
9: is a 50-minute flight. And there's an airport in Van Nuys right by LeBron's house. 50 minutes. Secondly, Warriors go to L.A., Lakers, Clippers, they go to Phoenix. They play in the region, hour and a half flight all the time, can see his family. And, you know, golf with Draymond, they have matching medical bracelets. It all works out. But if you really look at this decision, when Tom Brady chose Tampa, the other place he considered was the Chargers. The other place he considered was Miami. What do they have in common? Warm weather. Brady later came out after his first year in Tampa and said, you know, I always thought I was a cold weather quarterback. You can look up the quote. I always thought I was a cold weather quarterback. No, that's a bunch of BS. I'm never going to play in cold weather again. It was real.

0: what Rich Paul told us was the most important thing, fun and happiness. You ever seen him around Draymond? He's laughing. Every time they're golfing, he's laughing. They're dancing. They're partying. They're obviously tight. And as you age, you know, I've talked about this on the show. When you're young, you want to join groups. You know, you're a little kid. You're in the Boy Scouts. You're on teams. Then you're in frats in college. Boys trip to Vegas. When you get old, you prune your tree. You're trying to get rid of people. You know, you don't care about being popular. You hang out with your wife. Maybe you have two couples you vacation with. Maybe three really good friends. You prune the tree. LeBron's pruning that tree. I don't think he wants James Harden in the social circle. I think he wants Draymond Green, Steph Curry, Steve Kerr, funny guys, older guys. I think he likes those guys in the social circle. Here's Draymond Green on his pitch recently when the two were together.
1: I'd be remiss if I don't take the opportunity to throw my pitch in there. You know, I'd be crazy if we're together for X amount of days and at no point am I like, yo, we need to chop it up. Like, what the hell going on? What are we doing? The things that I shared in it, I believe it definitely is going to make the brain work a little bit.
0: It's like semi-retirement. Like Jupiter, Florida is one of the best places to retire. They don't have an NBA franchise. Golden State, the Golden Year Warriors, Golden State's the best semi-retirement community. Play a little golf, hang out with friends. Don't have to play every day. Close to home. Is it going to be a... Of course he chose the Warriors. I'm getting a vibe. FOS Sports says it's down to the Warriors and the Cavs. We expect that decision made this week. I mean, it's even funny. Steve Kerr, he was going to retire, right? And Steve Kerr said... Remember that? It was like 2 months ago or a month ago. Steve Kerr said, I'm going to come back for two more years. Steve Kerr doesn't think he's going to win a championship. But he's like, it's just too much fun. It's just too much fun. As you age, you prune your tree. You want to hang out with the same people over and over. And who you vacation with, Draymond, that's who you really want to hang out with. That's who you really want to hang out with in life. Who you vacation with. Okay. All sorts of stuff today. All-star game tonight. I'm going to give you my top 10 quarterbacks going into the season. And there's so many good young quarterbacks. I think it's harder and harder to make that list. I can tell you who's at the top. It gets real hard, about 5 to 10. It gets really tough. 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
0: check. 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They went to NFL coaches, executives,

0: general managers and scouts, and they asked them, who are the 10 best quarterbacks in the league? And so, you know, to a lot of predictable people, Josh Allen above Mahomes, we've been on that for several years now. Burrow doesn't make the playoffs anymore. He's at 4. Dak Prescott has one playoff win ever at 6. Oh, I like to see Jared Goff and Caleb Williams in there, but where's Sam Darnold? And that's what's really interesting. Even the GMs in this league don't know what the hell to do with Sam Darnold. 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
0: 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You know, we've been talking about several times since the United States got bounced by Belgium, and there was a lot of anger. And to me, the anger is the growth. Remember, love and hate are not opposites. They're the same thing. They're passion. Love and hate are not the opposite. The opposite of hate is indifference. I remember years ago talking about 25 years ago when I got into this business, I was talking to a psychologist in Portland, Oregon. He goes, never forget hate mail's fan mail. It's passion mail. He goes, when people are indifferent, you're done as a host. And when people got ticked off losing to Belgium because they were humiliated, you get humiliated when your kid struggles doing something or you struggle doing something because you care so deeply. That's the growth. This past weekend, a Conor McGregor, you know, got into a fight. Fans are like, that's outrageous. He should have never fought. It was a great fight card, by the way, at UFC. But that anger results from caring about Conor McGregor in the UFC. You planned to watch it. You sat there for the card. You were all excited and it didn't deliver and you were upset. I'll take that every day as a business owner. You're mad at me. Indifference kills the UFC or any sport. Right now, the Caitlin Clark stuff. I may criticize Caitlin Clark and the WNBA. You take whatever side you want. You're arguing about it. We never argue about hockey. How often do we argue about NASCAR? We argue about the WNBA now. There's zero indifference. You don't even have to watch it and people have strong opinions. That is great for growth. So in my lifetime, I've seen this passion develop with the UFC. I've seen it develop with the WNBA since Caitlin Clark arrived. And even when the United States got knocked out, I looked at the numbers for Norway and England. They were monstrous. Whereas Tiger spiked golf when he didn't play, the ratings went down. Right? Tiger came in, everybody loves golf. And then he wouldn't play in a tournament. He stopped playing one tournament in Colorado. It disappeared. That's different. We didn't love golf. We loved Tiger. Even now, when Rory McIlroy is going to win Augusta, are we going to win the U.S. Open? Numbers spike. We've loved individual golfers. Not that many Americans actually can afford to be a member of a club. Not that many Americans actually play golf because it's really, really hard. But I was looking this morning at a ranking of the best World Cup players, and they had Jude Bellingham 3, Harry Kane 4, and Erling Haaland 5. Mbappe was 2, and Messi was 1. Messi is a star. He's an American star. Go look at Miami's attendance in the MLS. Everywhere Messi goes in America, the ticket prices surge. It's like the Yankees when they had Jeter and A-Rod, their road attendance. People would jack up the tickets if they went to Colorado for a series. Messi is an American star. Mbappe, Erling Haaland is more known than any hockey player. Sorry, he is. So whenever I see this anger, my takeaway is, could be Rory McIlroy, Erling Haaland. Everybody was crushing Erling Haaland. That is the growth of soccer. This is not about one player or one team. The numbers for Norway and England, monstrous. Messi's game Argentina in America, monster ratings. I mean, Alex Ovechkin has the most Instagram followers of any NHL player, 2 million. Erling Haaland has 66 million. A lot of them here in the States. So soccer has absolutely arrived, and I can tell it's arrived, not just the ratings for United States soccer. They're out of the tournament. The numbers are still bonkers. Here's Erling Haaland recently on playing this World Cup in America.
4: I think it's a good thing because I like the Americans. I think they are kind of hilarious as well. They are funny. So I like the way they are. So I think it's just good. And it's been, honestly, on every single thing with the World Cup so far here, has been amazing. From games to the stadiums to everything has been amazing. Training grounds or where we train has been amazing.
0: Yeah, I mean, it's a cliche. We've heard it so many times in the last 4 or 5 years, but criticism is a privilege. Pressure is a privilege. The fact people were ticked off with Erling Haaland, Team USA, or the calls that seemed to favor Argentina, the WNBA, Caitlin Clark, and how she's treated, don't confuse love and hate as being opposites. The opposite of hate is indifference. If you're arguing, you care. J-Mac with the news.
11: No. Turn on the news!
1: This is the Herdline News.
11: Let's start with the NFL and this list that you're all about, this NFL top 100.
12: Well, I'm not. It's interesting.
11: I mean, is it really or is it goofy? I mean, Jordan Love is checking in at 72.
12: That's
11: and Micah Parsons is ticked off saying 71 players in the NFL are not better than Jordan Love.
12: Micah Parsons is right.
11: Yeah, of course. That's why this list is silly. It doesn't line up at all. I'm not going to get into the Lamar Jackson stuff from earlier. They have the highest win total in Vegas in the entire league, yet Lamar Jackson's dropping on lists. Like, I mean, Colin, it's a little goofy. But on Jordan Love, you've been kind of, I don't know if lukewarm
12: no,
11: is
12: no,
11: what's the right
12: I,
11: word
12: I
11: to
12: like
11: describe
12: him. There are two things about Jordan Love that I can't argue out of, okay? He does get banged up, and he starts every season very slowly. He finishes great. Okay. I can't argue out of those. So his consistency is not that of, like, Matt Stafford. Or when he's healthy, Joe Burrow. But I mean, Jordan Love is to me a top 10 quarterback in the league. He does get dinged up more than I'd like. That's just part of it. He moves around a little bit. He's got a huge arm, great size, great mobility. I think he's unbelievable. But he has had, and I can't explain it, he's been bad in September. So I don't know exactly what that is. Is it off season training? I don't know. I have no idea. But I think Jordan Love today, there's 3 minutes left in the game. I would take Jordan Love over Lamar Jackson on a final drive. I think Jordan Love's a sensational talent.
11: Yeah, the numbers back it up. You say he's been dinged up. I'm seeing that he missed 2 games each of the last 2 years. Obviously, parts of games, you know, Malik Willis had to come in.
12: I said dinged. He's just getting dinged up.
11: Yeah, he's not Joe Burrow, okay?
12: You know? Right, right.
11: Like, Lamar Jackson's missed more games than him in the last 4 years. It feels weird. Jordan Love is not loved around the league. They like him. Go ahead. How about this one, Colin? He's in a great division, the NFC North.
12: Yeah.
11: Ranked the quarterbacks in that division coming into this year.
12: I think Caleb Williams, number one. And then I think it's just inches. I think Goff and Love are both Pro Bowl level quarterbacks. I think you have three great quarterbacks in that division, and it's inches, not feet. It's feet, not yards. It's close. I mean, obviously, Goff from the pocket is sensational. Goff is limited athletically. Caleb from the pocket's good. Goff is great. He gives you all sorts of horsepower out of it. Jordan Love gives you a little bit of both, but again, he has started really slowly early in the year. And that, you know, and I know, you jump out to a 2-game lead in that division by October 15th, that's a real thing. So I think that's a fair criticism of him. I don't have any pushback. He's been dinged up or had to leave games. I can't argue out of that. Caleb Williams never gets hurt. Jared Goff never gets hurt. So those are slight, slight edges.
11: Yeah. So Caleb's played 2 seasons. You know, we don't know if he's going to get hurt. It's 2 years. But you know who else started slow historically in the NFL? This guy named Bill Belichick. He would use the first month of the season as like as a warm up. So I don't know if this is part of the LaFleur offense. Hey, we're going to play it safe early, see what the defenses
12: that
11: are
12: could
11: doing.
12: You could be absolutely right. There's no question. Andy Reid's always been great in September. Belichick always struggled. It could be Matt LaFleur. Absolutely.
11: So one of these things, last note, you know, I'm into this model building for with using AI. And Colin, one of the things I'm noticing is it's all about what you feed it. I want to know what's in this ranking. Like, what are you basing? These guys who are grading out the top 100 players. Is it stats?
12: Well, that's
11: how much
12: players.
11: Is stats? Is stats 50%?
12: This is player driven. So the top NFL network, that's voted on by players. So a lot of it's emotion. To me, what's striking is Lamar's always been top 2 or 3 most popular players in the sport. So when he drops 67 spots among his peers, it's like, okay, players now are seeing what we're all seeing.
11: Yeah. All right, let's move on to the NBA. And Walker Kessler has met the media, the new big man for the Lakers.
12: Yes.
11: He is a highly paid, highly compensated. The Lakers traded a lot of picks for him. He's got to deliver. There is more pressure on Walker Kessler than any other Laker this season. Given the contract, Colin, he talked about what it's like joining the purple and gold.
13: Makes you feel a certain way when you know an organization, you know, believes in you. And I think what they've invested, you know, they're showing that belief in a monetary value, not just with money, but like you said, assets. And for me, you know, I'm somebody that if I know that they have that belief in me, you know, I'm going to run through a brick wall for them. That's just how I've been wired my whole life. And it definitely makes it a lot easier to go out there and compete for a team.
12: Did you see they also added another player yesterday?
11: No, I did not.
12: Zaire Williams.
11: Oh, yeah, he's nice. Did you not call that last week? I think somebody did, maybe on the show.
12: I got to tell you something. They have made a lot of moves, and you can say what you want. They have gotten longer, younger, bigger, wider, with more catch-and-shoot guys.
11: Do they
12: say
11: still
12: what
11: have
12: you
11: room
12: want
11: for
12: about
11: Kuminga?
12: The criticisms. No. All the things we talked about. They need rim protection. Check. They've got to get bigger. Check. Younger. Check. Three-point shooters. Check. 3-and-D guy. Now, I don't know what they're going to get from the rookie from Baylor. On the wing, we don't know. He is long. He's got great length. He can shoot threes. But all the things we complained about, let's be fair about the Lakers, they have addressed all of them. Younger, faster, bigger, wider, with more three-point shooters. Those were the five things. And younger players, by the way, tend to get hurt less. And if they get hurt, they heal more quickly. So we got to be fair here. I've been critical of the Lakers, and I don't know if they'll be as good. But Rob Pelinka and that staff have checked all the boxes that were deficiencies. Now, with what was available on the market, there wasn't, you know, you're not going to get everything you want. There are limitations because of Austin and Lucas contracts. But I think J.J. Redick looks at this team. He sees the youth, the three-point shooting, the size. I think he likes it. I think this is a group he can mold.
11: I think it's more than like Colin. By the way, Walker Kessler, just a quick word. People, this tall white guy, doesn't do anything, always hurt. I'm just going to remind people the Jazz were essentially tanking for his entire tenure in Utah, okay? He had no superstar point guard to deal with. We could see this guy turn into, oh my gosh, Walker Kessler, is he an 18-12 guy? I mean, he could be that good.
12: Also,
11: Luka has that impact. Oh, one last thing. Did you see Austin Reeves adjusted his contract down to free up $5 more million in cap space? Colin. Okay, go ahead. Go ahead.
12: No, it's in this business we're in, we have a right to criticize, but we've got to be fair. Right? Like, and all we did was lament the slowness, the age, the lack of defense, no rim protection. They've added all of them with what was available on the market. I think Walker Kessler, remember, this is a good point. The Jazz were tanking. So they told Walker Kessler, take the year off and clean up your shoulder. Right? Walker Kessler could have played through it and played 50, 60 games, but they were, you know, they were soft tanking or hard tanking. So they said, hey, pal, take the year off. He played like 4 or 5 games.
11: Yeah.
12: So that was all part of the mission. There's a reason there was a market for a guy that didn't play more than 5 games last year. I mean, think about this. How many players in the league have a big market, like the 6 or 7 teams interested, and didn't play the previous year? So Kessler's a big add to me.
11: Huge. Final story. Let's go to the World Cup. Big France versus Spain matchup right after the Herd on Fox. Everybody's excited. And Kylian Mbappe is being called 100%. Remember, he left a little early from the last match due to an ankle injury. That was the Morocco game. Mbappe, obviously 100%, is huge. Lamine Yamal, only 1 goal in the World Cup, but he has roasted France in the last meeting. If you watch the highlights on YouTube, France could not stop Yamal. I think this is a good Yamal game. I actually bet him as an anytime scorer, even though he's had a kind of a down World Cup for the teenager. This is going to be a phenomenal match today. France and Spain, 3 Eastern on Fox.
12: Yeah, can't wait. J-Mac with the news.
1: Well, that's the news.
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1: The Herd Line News.
12: So, I've said a few times, I think generally if something gets discussed politically, financially, or in sports, it's just, right? Like there's something there. I think there is a story that qualifies as the most overblown story in sports, and that is the need for a salary cap in Major League Baseball. I looked at the World Series odds today. Of the top 10 teams with the highest chance to win the World Series, half are in the bottom half of Major League Baseball in payroll. Brewers, Mariners, Rays, Rangers, and Guardians. Okay, so I think it's an overblown story. With the proposed new salary cap, here's the teams that would have to shed payroll. Dodgers, Yankees, Mets, Phillies, Padres, Blue Jays, Braves, Red Sox. Ooh, whoops. The teams that all have the highest TV ratings. Is that really what you want to do? People like when a third of the league has star-packed rosters and ascending players. I mean, you tell me the Jays and the Dodgers was not one of the best World Series we have seen in 25 years. It was game seven is the best game seven. You can go back to the 70s. You know, you can go back to Red Sox at Fenway and, you know, Riverfront and that series. I remember that series. So people like the illusion that we're even, right? Like, I understand nobody likes anybody pulling away, but the Dodgers and the Yankees are always going to have more revenue. And this is something interesting. So the NFL has a hard cap. That doesn't mean in the NFC West, Arizona, with a poor owner relative to other owners, Michael Bidwell, has the same footing as Stan Kroenke of the Rams. The Rams can pay more for a coach, general managers, top scouts. I've known people that work for Arizona. Compared to the high payroll teams, the high rich owner teams like the Philadelphia Eagles, the Los Angeles Rams, the San Francisco 49ers, you know, you can miss on draft picks. They don't tighten up the wallet. Everybody just thinks, well, the salary cap evens it all out. No, it doesn't. No, it does not. Because the great teams have great cultures and better scouts and better analytic departments. The Dodgers ownership group is very wealthy. They bought full ownership of the Lakers. First thing they did, expand the analytics department. That's why this offseason's been so encouraging. It's like they went out and made moves, have a much bigger front office. It's not friends and family. So, I mean, and even, as I said this before, you can go to socialist countries. It's not even. Folks, the NFL's got a hard cap. And there was a period, the Patriots and the Chiefs won or were in 10 of 12 Super Bowls. And that's the league of parity. And the other thing to remember, the Angels had Shohei Ohtani and Mike Trout at one point with a top 10 payroll, did not win a playoff series. He goes up the road to the Dodgers. It's magical. Nobody can beat him in the playoffs. Ohtani and Mike Trout, an argument, the first and second best player played for the Angels. They had a top 10 payroll, but it's not a great organization. Right? The Dodger ownership group is a lot richer than Artie Moreno. So the Dodgers have better research and development, better managers, better scouts, better executives. It's just a, you know, it's a more dynamic organization and culture. So this, it doesn't matter if you have a salary cap or not. It's not going to make suddenly the Pollard family and the Twins, the Dodgers. There are cultural advantages, geographic advantages. I mean, like a lot of NBA players, they like to play in LA and they like to play in Miami. It's a winter league. So I don't know. I mean, I think big money can help, but the Mets stink and the Rays don't and the Mariners don't and the Guardians don't. Derek Jeter yesterday talking about teams spending big money in baseball.
14: For the most part, it assures that you're going to be competitive and you're going to be in a playoff race. Yeah, there's instances where you have guys or teams that spend a lot of money that just have one of those years. But I think it assures that you're going to be in the pennant race. What it does not assure you is that you're going to win a championship. It is hard to win a championship. You have to go through several rounds of the playoffs. And when you get, I used to say it during my career, the best teams make it to the postseason. The hottest team wins. You have to get hot at the right time.
12: Now, I am not denying that there are advantages to making money. For all of us in life and business, I'm not denying that. It is easier to win a championship when you have a really good high-end number three starter and a second guy in the back end of your bullpen. I'm not denying that. But it's funny, when the NIL came to college football, this is all I heard. Oh, the little guy's not going to have any chance. Indiana just went 16-0. My entire life, they were a little guy. But the truth is, with all that money in the NIL, it hasn't changed a lot. The last seven champions are Ohio State, Michigan, Georgia twice, Bama, LSU, and little guy, Indiana. So little guys, if they have a good business school, like a Vanderbilt or an Indiana, the little guys never had a greater chance to win than now. But the big guys still overwhelmingly win. So if you have a salary cap, you may get, I remember as a kid growing up, Kent Herbeck, Kirby Puckett, Jack Morris, I think the Twins won a World Series. Right. And you didn't have the disparity. So you could argue, yeah, in the old days, the little guy had a chance. In the old days, in the 70s,
0: The Oakland A's had a dynasty, and so did the Cincinnati Reds. I mean, and if you go to the last 20 years, I mean, the Dodgers were one play away from not winning the World Series. Go look at the last 15, 20 World Series champs. They've been all over the board. Despite a hard cap, the NFL, it was the Patriots, Chiefs dominating it. You had a 12-year period. They were in 10 Super Bowls with a hard cap. Baseball's got all sorts of playoff teams with no cap. So I think it's overblown. Five of the top 10 World Series odds are the middle and below payrolls. All right. Dodgers may win again, but the Dodgers' greatness is only partially explained by payroll. It also is a brilliant front office that defers payments, that never misses on acquisitions or almost never does. When they bring a guy up from the minors, they're always good. They've got a great manager. There's a lot more to the Dodgers. They are the best run sports franchise, in my opinion, in North America, all leagues considered. I mean, they're constantly upgrading the stadium and their staff, and they're doing everything right. Minor league baseball to the very top. All right, top of the hour. I'm going to give you my top 10 quarterbacks going into the season. Who would I trust? Two drives to go. We need to score on both of them. That's coming up. It's the Herd.
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0: 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They went to NFL coaches, executives, general managers, and scouts. And they asked them, who are the 10 best quarterbacks in the league? 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Josh Allen above Mahomes. We've been on that for several years now. Burrow doesn't make the playoffs anymore. He's at 4. Dak Prescott has 1 playoff win ever at 6. Oh, I like to see Jared Goff and Caleb Williams in there, but where's Sam Darnold? And that's what's really interesting. Even the GMs in this league don't know what the hell to do with Sam Darnold. Back-to-back 14-win seasons, totally different players, offensive linemen, coordinators, coaches. Back-to-back 14 wins in a Super Bowl.
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21: It never made sense what law enforcement was saying to us. How could she have just gone down there and accidentally died? How could there have been no marks on her
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20: This season on Blood Trails, we're following the trail of seven cases that start in the field and end in the shadows, where missing persons reports, half-buried evidence, and whispered suspicions blur the line between hunting story and homicide.
18: 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I mean, I'm out in the middle of nowhere. I had no idea what was going on.
20: From the frozen woods of Maine to the mountains of Montana, from an archery opener gone wrong in Wisconsin to a father's last walk through the Minnesota deer woods. 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
18: 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What do you say? He's not here with us. You know, it was tough.
20: 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Join me as we track the truth through tangled cover and cold case files, where every trail tells a story, and every story leaves its own trail of blood. Blood Trails.
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24: We're on to the semifinals of the FIFA World Cup. Today, it's Mbappe in France versus Yamal in Spain. Tomorrow, Harry Kane and England take on Messi in Argentina. 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
0: Well, with a new CBA, and they call it the second apron in the NBA, you're seeing a lot of really good teams move off good players or consider moving good players. There's an old saying with everybody's personal income, it's not what you make in life, it's what you keep. Do you have smart tax planning? Do you live below your means? It's not what you make, it's how much you keep. And in the NBA, it's not always who's the best player, it's who's got a contract that's better or a contract I can move. So Jaylen Brown is not nearly as good as Paul George in terms of analytics. And Jaylen Brown also makes a lot more. And Jaylen Brown's contract is longer. And Jaylen Brown's contract, he has the right to an extension. If you get Paul George, nobody's talking about extension. So there were a lot of reasons they moved off him. But like analytically, Jaylen Brown wasn't good. But he's a better player right now, right? That's what you think. Yet if he is, then why did Brad Stevens let him go for almost nothing, right? And why does Vegas still have the Celtics as better odds to get to the finals than the Sixers? Why is that? Everybody's like, you can't trade him and just get that. The Celtics have better odds in Vegas. Spurs, OKC, Knicks, Celtics, then Sixers. I still think VJ Edgecombe, Embiid, Maxey, and Brown could be a mess. My guess is they have so much talent, they'll figure out a way to win 50 games. But I do say, and I said it yesterday, I understand the move. Philadelphia had two contracts of players past their prime that were struggling to get into games. Paul George and Embiid. They just wanted to get out of one. The Celtics had a contract that was massive and a better current player. But he didn't necessarily play well with Tatum. In fact, the usage rate numbers were second in the league to Luka, highest in the history of the Celtics franchise, and one of the highest usage rates in league history. So, like, people, you have to remember
24: these general managers and owners, a lot of times it's just moving to a better contractual situation. Remember, Philadelphia hasn't done anything since 2017. They can't get out of the second round. The Sixers are dying for relevance. The Celtics aren't. The Celtics get to the conference finals all the time. The Celtics already have a title. The Celtics never worry about relevance. That's not even in the discussion. They'll always be relevant. They're the Boston Celtics. The Sixers are dying for playoff relevance, especially now the Celtics have a title and now the rival Knicks have a title. In that area up in Boston, New York, Philadelphia, I mean, they're closer to the Wizards, it feels like, than they are the Knicks and the Celtics now. They can't do anything in the playoffs. So you've got an organization that wants to get out of a bad contract that is desperately seeking relevance. I think Philadelphia knows. In fact, I've got it sourced that people in the building know it may not work analytically. Too many mouths to feed. One basketball. Embiid thinks he's a one. Brown thinks he's a one. Tyrese Maxey is a one. VJ Edgecombe's like, I'm a two, but I'm not a three. It could be an absolute mess. It'll be fun to watch. But there's Boston's like, listen, we're not seeking relevance. We want to make multiple moves. That's what we do. We've done it several times every year. And Brown's contract, there's not much of a market, is hard to get out of longer. And there's extension talks. So it's, I can remember, and I've gotten into spaces like this in my life. When I was divorced and my wife was divorced, and we used to talk about, it's not about adding stuff. It's just getting certain things off the table. Let's get this dispute off the table. Your car's in the shop. Let's get a new car. Let's just clear the table of these little fissures and issues. And we're not saying it's perfect, but let's just get headaches and problems and issues off the table. We may not be better tomorrow because of it, but it's another headache off the table. Boston's like, I got two guys. It's not going to work. He may be a better player. He's in his prime. We'll take that bad contract, and we may not be better, but we can move it sooner. And Boston's not they don't need validation or relevance. The Celtics are always relevant. Go back to 2017. Sixers can't get out of the second round in the crappy Eastern Conference. They're seeking different things. So Philadelphia, I think deep down, knows this could be an analytic mess. But they're willing to roll the dice because they can't win a second round playoff series in the East. All right. That's where we are. Nick Wright, Marcelo Balboa stops by. Matt Hasselbeck, too. J-Mac, we got a big one today. Spain. I think of all the teams at the very top of the World Cup, Spain's been the hardest one to kind of get your arms around. We know Argentina's older, but they have the best player, best score. We know France has the best team. We know this is the two-headed monster, Jude Bellingham, Harry Kane for England, soft back end. Spain's like, well, their young star isn't playing particularly well. They don't generate a lot of goals, but here they are, and they also match up historically, recent history, very well with France. So Spain's the team you're like, are they great? Like, nobody's disputing. After you win at Azteca, nobody disputes England's really good. France is the best team. Argentina's got all that experience and age and Messi and clutch and World Cup experience. Spain's the one that's kind of overlooked, but interestingly, they match up with France because of their possession time.
3: Yeah, and they've got the best central defensive midfielder, Rodri, who's been dominant in like every stat in this tournament. Colin, the sharp money here is on Spain. I know that sounds crazy, but I'm back in defense against offense today. Yeah, I like the Spaniards to take down France.
24: This is going to be so good. This is what it's all about. I mean, this is March Madness. UConn taking on Kansas. Yeah. This is as good as it gets.
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0: It'll be a special night tonight for the Phillies' Christopher Sanchez. He'll start for the National League in the All-Star Game at Citizens Bank Park in Philadelphia. Speaking through an interpreter, Sanchez says he's looking forward to taking the hill.
1: I'm at home here, and it's just, that's a point in favor for us, like being at home. I think the joy that the fans bring and all the energy that our fans bring to the stadium, it's something that, you know, motivates me every single day.
0: Sanchez to be opposed by Toronto's Dylan Cease. Some issues reportedly developing over Major League players taking part in the 2028 Los Angeles Olympics. The union signing concerns over a mandatory participation agreement that calls for suspensions if players choose not to play if selected by their home country. France taking on Spain today with the winner advancing to the World Cup final in New Jersey on Sunday. Six-time gymnastics Olympic medalist Suni Lee announcing she's returning to the sport with her goal of taking part in the LA Games in 2 years. That's sports. I'm Frank Arity.
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4: They went to NFL coaches, executives, general managers, and scouts, and they asked them, who are the 10 best quarterbacks in the league? Where's Sam Darnold? Even the GMs in this league don't know what the hell to do with Sam Darnold. Back-to-back 14 wins in a Super Bowl.
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4: Okay, here we go. Welcome in. It is hour number two. So we started the show today talking about the NFL Network's top 100 list, and players, peers, vote on that. And Lamar Jackson dropped 67 spots. And those were his peers. He's always been beloved as by the players. Not by all coaches, not by all analysts, not by all analytic people. He's loved by players. They dropped him down to the Bryce Young area. And I said this before, he is a declining player. If you look at since 2021, rush attempts, rushing yards, getting hurt more often. And he's not a very good playoff quarterback. So I said, looking at that list, I said, if you told me all things considered, age, size, production. I've always sort of judged quarterbacks, not just on Super Bowls or playoff wins. I mean, Eli Manning in the playoffs was unbelievable. Peyton Manning was hit and miss. But Peyton's a better quarterback, I think, overall by a distance over Eli Manning. And they're both great. They're both deserving of Hall of Fame accolades. But I do think, you know, regular seasons matter. But I kind of look at quarterbacks. Are you good? There's 3 to 5 minutes left. You got two drives left. Can you score on both of them? I may need a field goal and a touchdown or a touchdown and a touchdown. Do I trust you late? That's a big deal for me. So all things considered, going into this season, with all the new coordinators in place, Jared Goff's got a great one. Justin Herbert's got a great one. All things considered, who's your offensive coordinator? How is your health? Are you ascending? I don't have a lot of old guys on this list. These are the 10 guys, I think, and it's close when you get to 7, 8, 9, 10, 11, 12. It's close. Yards, not miles, inches, not feet. Here we go, top 10.
3: Number one.
4: I think Josh Allen has his health. He's a force of nature. 6 straight years with at least 1 playoff win. He's in his prime, and he's done remarkable things with a coach from the defensive side that got fired. I think his organization, in my opinion, has let him down. I don't think he's had Patrick Mahomes' infrastructure. That is not saying he'd have as many trophies as Mahomes, but I think his size, his arm, he's healthy, he's in his prime. Josh Allen's the best quarterback in this sport.
3: Number two.
4: Coming off an injury, Mahomes is 2. He now has a run game, an upgraded O-line. I think he will be Patrick Mahomes again, but I'm going to wait to see it. I think the most remarkable stat about Patrick Mahomes actually is this. He has won half the games in his career, 20-20, where he's trailed by at least 10-plus points. He is the great Elway. He is the great come-from-behind quarterback of my life. Brady didn't trail that much, it feels like. Elway trailed a lot in big games. Mahomes is the greatest come-from-behind quarterback of my life. Some think he, in a short list of greatest quarterback, he would be my number two.
3: Number three.
4: I don't know why people will push back on this. I would have Caleb Williams. Folks, he made 2 plays in the playoffs last year, 1 against Green Bay and 1 against the Rams, that broke football physics. It was early Mahomes. They just didn't make any sense. They didn't make any sense. The throw up the left sideline against Green Bay. This makes no damn sense. I'd never seen that before. The throw in the back of the end zone against the Rams. What in God's name is happening? That's early Mahomes. By the way, lowest interception percentage of any quarterback in league history with 1,100 attempts. He never gets hurt. He had 7 fourth quarter comebacks. I am buying the stock here. I'm not saying he's going to be Mahomes. I'm not saying he's Mahomes yet. But for all the people in year 2 and 3 that kept pushing back on Patrick, it was a football physics thing, throwing left-handed. Why is he so good trailing 24-7? Caleb was my 3.
2: Number 4.
4: My one old guy, Matt Stafford, highest graded passer in the league. Is his back going to hold up? Is he going to have a left tackle? I don't know. I just know when he lets go of the football, it is a thing of beauty. I mean, pre-snap, post-snap, I don't get a lot of movement. You know, if it's just pure throwing the football and reading the defense, he is near the top. So I don't get a lot of plays with the feet, but I would put Matt Stafford at 4.
2: Number 5.
4: Okay, Justin Herbert has a new coordinator. He finally has a head coach and a big-time OC, Mike McDaniel. By the way, the remarkable thing about Herbert, he made the playoffs with the 30th ranked offensive line. I've seen Mahomes get buried in a Super Bowl when he had a bad O-line. This kid made the playoffs and he was getting hammered for 17 regular season weeks. I have Justin Herbert, tackles are back, coordinator head coach at number 5.
2: Number 6.
4: I love Joe Burrow. But in 2 of the last 3 seasons, he gets banged up, only played 8 games last year. I also think he doesn't have the support system of a Herbert or a Patrick Mahomes or now with Ben Johnson, Caleb Williams. I love Burrow, all-time leader in completion percentage. I think he's one of the great third down quarterbacks, fourth down quarterbacks. I think he's in Brady's category and Mahomes' category. I think he's unbelievable. But I have to consider everything and durability and offensive line, which is yet to even be mediocre, have to be considered. I have him at 6.
2: Number 7.
4: I don't know what there is to argue. Last 4 seasons, 4 different teams, he's 28-6. He's now got a trophy, Sam Darnold. He's one of 2 quarterbacks in the whole league with 4,000-plus passing yards in back-to-back seasons. He led the Seahawks with a defensive coach, having lost DK Metcalf, in a running back room that couldn't stay healthy, to the number 1 offense in probably the 2nd best division in football. In his prime, arm, athletic ability, I said when he came out, I see a lot of Andrew Luck. The difference is Darnold has taken a beating. He is one of the younger great quarterbacks in the league. He's now just really, if you look at his age, he's got 6 years of prime left, slinging Sammy D at 7.
2: Number 8.
4: He's more mobile than Goff, so he gets that advantage. I think Goff is better from the pocket. Goff is actually one of these guys where he got a new coordinator. Again, we're considering everything. He doesn't miss starts. He's unbelievable from the pocket. He does need O-line protection to flourish, but he's got Drew Petzig. Last year, OC situation not ideal. Wasn't quite the same, but he leads the NFL in passing yards, passing touchdowns, and wins over the last 3 seasons. That accounts for a lot to me.
2: Number 9.
4: Most underrated player in the league is Jordan Love. I'm pretty sure Jordan Love is underrated. Now, he gets off the bad Septembers. Inexplicable. Cannot explain September. He's bad. He completes 60% of his throws since he's been a pro quarterback. In September, he's 4-5-1. I think it's LaFleur's offense. I think Matt experiments early. Maybe they don't have their running game up to snuff. He has struggled, but in terms of arm, whip, size, smarts, toughness, he'll get banged up, but he doesn't miss a lot of starts. I think he's a huge talent. And I was a real doubter for years. I think he's huge. I think he's a great talent. Christian Watson can't stay healthy. They've had some immaturity at wide receiver. I like him. I like him a lot. He's my number 9.
2: Number 10.
4: Drake May edges out Lamar Jackson. Listen, first quarterback in league history. Ever. League history. 70% completion percentage, 4,000 passing yards before turning 25. He feels like he's in his prime and he's a kid, and he did it last year with a bad O-line and an average running game. So nobody thought they would get to the Super Bowl. He is the most accurate quarterback in the NFL last season for a kid. Big, strong. He reminds me a little bit of Herbert, with a little better accuracy. Now, Herbert finally getting a head coach, finally getting everything right. Vrabel and Josh McDaniels is a pretty good place to be in year two. Lamar Jackson is 11. Dak is 12. But there it is. Let's bring in Nick Wright. He's going to push back. I just get ready for it. 10 minutes of me getting crushed. Look at that look. You're not even supportive. That's just your angst I see in your face.
6: Well, listen, I actually don't have Patrick tore his ACL. It didn't have a good year. If he needs to drop, it's fine.

0: year with him, right? His third year. He's going into year seven, Colin.
1: But he's still in his athletic prime. Something's always been missing. O-line, coach, coordinator. This is the year we can start playing
0: your worst game of your season in the playoffs. That hasn't been missing. It's three for three that he was god awful in the playoff game, but it's fine. He's fifth best quarterback in the league. I'm not as high on Lamar as some people. Lamar out of the top 10 feels a little harsh. My concern about Lamar was last year. And again, I wouldn't bet this, but it's a concern. The beginning of a fall for him athletically and injury wise. Like, is that why he's out of the top 10?
1: Okay, I considered everything. Number one, he's missed four games minimum three of the last 5 years. Rushing attempts have declined every year since 2021. His sack percentage, only two other quarterbacks were close, J.J. McCarthy and Geno Smith. He's not as explosive. He's taken too many hits. And I've always given him a pass for having a lower passer rating than Ryan Tannehill in the playoffs. I've always supported him. But I said earlier, it's like airlines. You love them, you use them, they lose your luggage so many times and you finally bail on him. I feel like at some point, dude, 8 years of this, I watch Caleb come from behind and Bo Nix come from behind and Drake May come from behind. I'm like, I can't, I got to sell the stock.
0: I think all that's fair. To continue the airline analogy, I think Justin Herbert might be TWA in the playoffs, bro. it's gone defunct. Doesn't exist anymore. Caleb at three, I really like Caleb. Feels like FS1 between you, me, and Danny. It's just a competition to see who can be the most outlandish on Caleb Williams. Caleb at three feels a little rich for my blood. You know, I gotta say, I'm gonna make a pitch to you.
1: Okay.
0: Because I know we have other things we have to get to. I don't know that you know this. But there is a real bubbling friction on First Things First because of you. Because I have been on this show every Tuesday for basically 9 years. Brew comes on with somewhat regularity. Old KW is 0 for life on appearances on this show, and I think it's hurt him. I think if there was ever a time for you to finally have National Treasure Kevin Wilds on the show, it would be just to show him Drake May 10, Caleb Williams 3, and see how that lands at his desk. Again, I'm not your guest booker. I'm just throwing it out there.
1: Well, yeah, I mean, listen, this is inexact. Like, I'll give you an example. I think if there's a quarterback in the league right now, and Mahomes is off an injury that I trust on 4th and 7, it's probably Joe Burrow. But he doesn't have a great O-line this year. We don't love his coach necessarily. He keeps getting hurt. I've got to contextualize everything. Joe Burrow is one injury away from we got to draft a new quarterback. That has to be considered. And I love Burrow.
0: Burrow is tough because of all the guys on the list, he's the biggest injury concern. Like, Lamar's an injury concern, but he's not on your list. And I think that part is fair. I'm going to say one other thing about Josh Allen, number one. I think it's worth just taking a gander at. You don't even have to put it on the show. Just have your producers print it out, put it on a sheet. Josh Allen's playoff numbers in the wild card round and then every other game other than that. He's now, including last year where he had the 4 turnover divisional round game, in the wild card round is the greatest quarterback of all time. Greatest wild card round quarterback of all time. But as you know, Brady, Manning, those guys, the bye system was different. They didn't play many wild card round games. He's 2-6 post wild card round. The two wins he combined in those two games for 330 yards passing and one passing touchdown. And his greatest moment of his career after the wild card round was a game he lost to Mahomes and the Chiefs. So doesn't sit right with me that Josh is the best quarterback in the league right now. But I think most people feel that way. And I guess it's because their cable went out when he had the single worst turnover of the season last year before halftime of that Broncos playoff game.
1: It was a stinker. I acknowledge that. So. Yeah.

0: You know, I was saying earlier that when Tiger Woods entered golf, it spiked. But the truth is, not that many people golf in America because although it's great fun, it's really hard. Even when you're good, you can get bad very quickly. And when Tiger, during his kind of this renaissance of golf, didn't play or aged out, like there was a space like you didn't get the same rating. So was golf popular or was Tiger popular? We see this in the WNBA with Caitlin Clark. She plays a million watts. She doesn't 350 watts. The United States loses in the World Cup. The numbers are still outrageous. And so my take is people keep talking about soccer growth. The growth of soccer is we're out. And the ratings today will be huge. And England, Norway was huge. And that the growth isn't necessarily viewed from our prism. But what where you can see the unbelievable growth is, like the NFL, the World Cup is, you give us some big brands. It doesn't really matter who the quarterback is. I think this World Cup does change going ahead. I think 10,000 young people minimum will play soccer that wouldn't have. And I think out of that, 500 will be really, really good. Two or three will be great. Can we find an Erling Haaland? I think the growth is yet to be seen outside of ratings. But I look at the numbers post-USA exit. It tells me soccer's officially bigger than hockey in this country, bigger than WNBA is, bigger than golf. It is.
1: Bigger than men's college basketball. I think you can certainly make that case.
0: Absolutely.
1: I think it's two separate conversations. The popularity of soccer in the U.S. and how sticky that will be post-World Cup. And does that translate to our team actually becoming awesome one day? So first conversation, I think this World Cup is a reminder that even in as, you know, the attention economy gets more crowded and ratings are down for a lot of things across the board, Americans love huge events.
0: Yeah.
1: And where I will give this company huge credit, they have treated this World Cup like what it is, the biggest event in the sports world. The teams and the stars have more than held up their bargain, where it's your idealized version of the NCAA tournament. No Cinderellas, the four best teams there at the end with the superstars all scoring goals, all looking great, to the point to where I do think people have now watched enough of these games for the full 90 and recognized, 2-1 can be a wildly exciting game. 1-0 can be edge of my seat. So I do think there will be more people in America that either start, you know, caring about their local MLS team, or maybe more likely being like, hey, I'm following Jude Bellingham. Erling Haaland and Man City. I'm going to root for them and watch those games. Yeah. So there's that. American soccer growth. I think you hit the nail on the head as far as what the path is. Our path, I do not think is ever going to be, we have 20 awesome players the way Spain or France or Argentina do. Our path has to be, can we have our version of Erling Haaland?
0: Yeah.
1: And Norway goes on this run. Morocco's not a huge country. Hakimi has carried them to a semifinal and a quarterfinal. Croatia with Luka Modric taking them to back-to-back semifinals, including an actual final. I think that would be the hope. And it's not Christian Pulisic, flatly. And it's as much as I like Flo Balogun or Malik Tillman, it's probably not them either. It's got to be somebody who can be one of the 15 best players in the world that's going to wear our jersey.
0: Yeah. Hey, I want to ask you about the Warriors thing. I said, so there's a story, front office sports today said it's down to Cleveland, down to Golden State. And you've moved around the country. You've had different jobs. I have had different jobs. And a lot of times as you age, it really comes down to, I want to work with my friends. It's quality of life. Where do I live? For you, you live in a great place. You've got great quality of life. As you age, when you're a young person, you join clubs, frats, Boy Scouts, teams. When you're old, you prune your tree. Like you hang out with fewer people, but it's a more deeply embedded relationship. I'm sure you have two or three. We do. Ann and I have people we just travel with. We're very, very close to over and over and over again. We don't have a wide net of friends. The ones we're with. And I look at LeBron and I'm like, he vacations with Draymond. He loves Curry. It's a 50-minute Gulfstream to his home in Los Angeles. The Warriors play the Clippers and the Lakers in L.A. Is this going to be one of those? Yeah, of course he chose the Warriors. Rich Paul said 2 weeks ago, it's not about titles or money. He wants to have fun. Every time I see him with Draymond, he's laughing, drinking, dancing, golfing. Is this going to be like, yeah, of course he chose the Warriors?
1: I don't know if it'll be of course. I certainly think it's on the board. It felt like they were the favorite. Then it felt like they fell out of contention. Now it feels like they're like right in the mix again. I'm just going to add one little anecdote to rustle around in people's brain. You're talking about LeBron playing with Draymond. I am not certain the only place he can do that is Golden State. I'm not certain of that. Right. Draymond's a free agent. The Warriors, Draymond, I think it's fair to say Draymond and Steve Kerr have always had a love, respect, adoration, but tough relationship. I think the Warriors just moved on from one of the assistant coaches that Draymond was closest with. That raised my eyebrows a bit.
0: And Frank Vogel is now going to the Warriors, and LeBron likes Frank, doesn't he?
1: And say it again?
0: No, Frank Vogel just signed with the Warriors, and I think LeBron always liked Frank.
1: Well, I mean, they won a title together. So I guess the point, I think it is certainly on the board LeBron joins the Warriors. I think it would be done if they had found a way or could find a way to trade for Anthony Davis. But I think it is not a big chance, but a non-zero chance that LeBron joins a different team and Draymond's his teammate anyway. I just think a non-zero chance. I'm putting a little small take chip on that piece of the roulette wheel, like small chance. And until Draymond, you know, agrees to an extension, I think we have to recognize it's certainly a possibility.
0: Do you like Spain or France today?
1: You know, I think the game is as close as the odds makers suggest. I think France is a slight favorite. I picked a France-Argentina final. I think it's 2-2 after 90. France wins in extra time. With that said, I am not betting it because I want to be able to root for Spain. Because, to mention him for the second time, my co-host Kevin Wilds has been so obnoxious with his French fandom, all of a sudden saying oui, talking about how he's always been an Mbappe guy. I just want him in pain. So yeah. I am picking France. I will be rooting for Spain. But either way, I think I will be betting tomorrow's game. I think Argentina being an underdog to England is absurd. I think they have been the best off. They've scored the most goals in this tournament. They haven't lost a knockout round game of a major tournament this decade, won two Copas, won the World Cup. They're obviously still in this one, and they have the greatest player of all time. So I think Argentina's in the final, and I think they're going to win the whole thing. But that's also – I thought Brazil was going to win the whole thing. They lost, so I just had to stick with South America. I'm a South American loyalist, Colin. So that's what they always say about me.
0: That's what they always say about you.
1: You know what? It's not even South America. I'm big into hemispheric loyalty.
0: You are.
1: I'm a Western hemisphere guy. Europe and eight. I'm a Western hemisphere guy. I've always been that. Everyone knows that about me.
0: Absolutely.
1: Yeah. Big Western hemisphere.
0: First things first. Good seeing you, buddy.
1: See ya.
0: They've been airing at 10 a.m. Eastern during the World Cup, which we love. Absolutely love. Marcelo Balboa joining us. Former United States men's national team member. This hour, we've learned over the years, successful people don't rely on motivation alone. Motivation comes and goes. You know that. I know that. Some days you have it. Some days you don't. They rely on routines. The workout gets done because it's on the schedule, and the meeting gets handled because it's on the calendar. 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
0: 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Matt Hasselbeck, last hour, Marcelo Balboa, former United States men's national team member, joined us last week as well. First, though, here's J-Mac with the news.
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18: We touched on Spain, France earlier. I'm really jazzed up about Argentina against England tomorrow, Colin. Everybody's fired up. Lionel Messi says their run of success is not normal, adding, it's not easy to come back from being world champions, winning everything we won, and then continue competing and remaining at that level. Here's the problem, Colin. And again, I'm rooting England in this match heavily. Argentina's basically in this tournament been Lionel Messi and a bunch of guys. I mean, I know that people say, well, they got Enzo Fernandez and all these stars. That's the thing. If you look at the stats, Messi leads them in every category. This is similar to like LeBron James with the Cavs, where he led them in points, rebounds, assists, steals, blocks. You're like, oh, Messi, LeBron's doing everything. Messi is literally doing everything. I know he didn't score against Switzerland. I do think he's wearing down a little. But this is not a great Argentina team.
0: Old.
18: Yeah. England, by the way, to advance was minus 144 last I checked. To advance, not favored, but to advance, meaning you could win in extra time and PKs. So the books think it's going to be England. Argentina, by the way, by a couple of metrics, has had the easiest path.
0: Yes.
18: You know, FIFA kind of hooked them up there.
0: There's a lot of things telling me Argentina's in trouble. First of all, old teams get worn down at the World Cup the longer you go. They've been very Messi reliant. I think England won and didn't play particularly well. That's a great advantage. You can coach them really hard over the last three or four days. And I think their stars are in their prime. I think everything tells me England's winning.
18: Yeah, and Declan Rice, we got good news on him. He's coming over an illness. Had to miss the second half of the Norway game. He's fit, ready to go. So go England. All right, Colin, let's go to the final story here on Herdline, and that is John Harbaugh. Remember earlier this summer, you were all about the Giants. Sounds like you maybe jumped ship a little bit. Anyway, John Harbaugh is really excited about Jackson Dart. I mean, really? This is what he's actually comparing Jackson Dart a little bit to Lamar Jackson. Take a listen.
19: Jackson's capable of doing a lot of things. Like, he can live in a lot of different worlds football-wise. He can live in a power running game, obviously, and a power running game protects a quarterback because you can hand the ball off and get yards, and you make people defend that, and you keep them honest. Then it opens up your play-action passing game. Now we can also get in the gun, or we can get in the pistol, and we can run RPOs. We can run quarterback-driven runs with Jackson Dart. A lot of the stuff that we did in Baltimore with Lamar.
0: Yeah, no, I'm still think they're the safest double your win total team in the league. They lost a ton of games that they led. If you look at numbers, why I tend to pick teams that will double their win total and we've had success. Find a team that lost a lot of close games over the course of time. If you have a good coach and quarterback, you win those games as often as you lose them. So there's a regression of the mean when you win every single close game. We've seen this with Kansas City through the years. They lost. Not only did they lose games they led, they often led comfortably late and lost. So they lost five double-digit lead games. That is incredibly rare for the NFL. Upgrade coach. Jackson Dart will be healthy and better. Scadaboo is back. I thought they had a really strong draft. Giants are going to be a good football team.
18: Yeah, when they start 0-3, we'll check back in September. Hopefully you'll be out here.
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0: Argentina, England, Spain, France. 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
0: 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They went to NFL coaches, executives, general managers, and scouts. And they asked them, who are the 10 best quarterbacks in the league? 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We've been on that for several years now. Burrow doesn't make the playoffs anymore. He's at 4. Dak Prescott has one playoff win ever at 6. Oh, I like to see Jared Goff and Caleb Williams in there, but where's Sam Darnold? And that's what's really interesting. Even the GMs in this league don't know what the hell to do with Sam Darnold. Back-to-back 14-win seasons, totally different players, offensive linemen, coordinators, coaches. Back-to-back 14 wins and a Super Bowl.
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23: All the stuff.
22: Yeah. 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
12: Caffeine can be really good for you and help a lot of things, and caffeine can be kind of bad for you.
13: It's a drug, and in its pure form, Chuck, it is a bitter-tasting crystalline powder.
12: Naturally, it's in the coffee bean and in chocolate and tea, but it's also added artificially in things like soda. Your body is enjoying the caffeine. It's blocking that adenosine. You're going to feel alert and awake. It's got that adrenaline going, and it's rewarding you with the dopamine. I mentioned the vicious cycle, the inevitable crash.
13: Right.
12: Like any stimulant drug, and you want more of it. 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All right, how about some health benefits?
13: Right.
12: They found everything from not develop Parkinson's disease to dropping your risk of various cancers.
13: Well, coffee actually is shown to reduce your risk of diabetes.
12: 4 cups a day, 50% less chance of mouth and throat cancer.
13: You should eat more grapefruit because grapefruit contains something called narrogin, and it actually slows the removal of caffeine from your brain.
12: Okay.
13: So you enjoy its effects longer.
12: Nice.
13: Yeah.
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0: National Soccer Hall of Fame, inducted 21 years ago. Marcelo Balboa, defender, a captain, 128 appearances for our national team and 13 goals. He was on the back end, the part of our team this World Cup that really struggled, and Marcelo Balboa is now joining us live for the second time in a week. France, Spain today, Argentina, England tomorrow. Your dad was a soccer coach. Argentina, England, I mean, that is Ohio State, Michigan. That is Duke, Carolina. I mean, Marcelo, it's like, I mean, nothing against Spain and France. Those are powers. But there is something, when you just say Argentina, England, what does that feel like to you?
25: You know, it's you know, I think when you look at this, the rivalry, you know what I mean, of England, and you go back to all the problems in the past. You know, it's interesting to me because out of this long career, this is the first time Messi will face England. He's never faced England before. So to me, I'm with Scaloni. Scaloni said it the other day. Somebody tried to wind him up in the press. And he's like, listen, he goes, this is a football game. This is our football. This is just a game. We're going to play the game. We're not going to get the other stuff involved that happened a long ago. Now it's just soccer. That's what we're going to play. So I kind of got to agree with that. I think there's no message for the players. They both know what they have to do. There's nothing about history here. This is about making history for England or Argentina trying to repeat.
0: Are you surprised that despite the fact they have the richest league, they invented the sport, that England hasn't won a World Cup in 60 years? Again, that's like saying Ohio State football, you know, won title in 60 years. Like, what's going on? They've had good coaches. What do you think it is?
25: You know, I think the stigma back in the old days was that all the key positions were played by foreign players in the EPL. And that's changed over years now. But it is a little surprising when you talk about the players they have, the players they've had with the Beckhams and the Lampards and the Gerrards. And we can keep going down the list of players. So, you know, people don't realize how difficult it is to win a World Cup. And this is probably close to their best generation. So this is an opportunity they have. But listen, you got to play the game on the field, and you have one bad day. You can't get the job done. You don't put the ball in the back of the net. But I think it's baffling to a lot of people why England hasn't won it yet.
0: It feels like France has separated from Europe. It is separated between their recruitment of players, you know, their development. I don't know exactly what it is, but it does feel different, does it not, than 20 years ago?
25: It's different. I mean, the players, I mean, you're looking at that team now and you're looking at an all-star team. Tell me what team in the World Cup has a better front line with Mbappe, with Dembele, with Olise, You can keep going, Due. I mean, you can keep going down the list. I got guys coming off the bench. So when you look at this, I think, and this is why they've reached two World Cups finals, won one, lost one, possibly potentially reaching a third. It's just different. Their recruitment of players, the way they're training their players, the way they're scouting their players, consistency is shown. And this team, and it's still young. This is still a young team that has an opportunity to get the job. If they can get the job done, imagine that, three World Cup finals and three World Cups. That's pretty good for Mbappe.
0: I've heard people say, listen, with the disappointment with the United States, people will tune out on soccer. But what I pointed to 30 minutes ago is the Norway-England game got an NFC championship bonkers number. Like the numbers are fantastic. And I said, when Tiger Woods exploded in golf, if Tiger would miss a tournament or not play, the ratings wouldn't come down. It was more Tiger than golf. And I love golf. Caitlin Clark doesn't play, the WNBA ratings go back. That is, those spikes are by individual stars. The United States is out. The numbers today are going to be massive. England, Argentina will set records. Are you worried that the MLS will get hurt a little bit? They're on Apple TV more. You don't get the casual viewers as much. Our loss to Belgium's disappointing. Do you worry about the future of the MLS?
25: No, I don't worry about it, because look at the investors that we have in this league. I mean, we are so diverse right now. Remember, when we started in 96, there were three owners. So now there's 32 owners. There's teams everywhere. People are looking to buy franchises. So we've been always looking. We've always been a local league, or it was on a different channel. And now we're at a point where people in South America and Europe can see Apple TV. So I think it's a good thing that we're able to see. We're able to globalize this sport. Are we missing a little bit of local TV? Probably a little bit of local too. I think those are always important too. Yeah. But no, listen, I think when you look at the World Cup, it's the biggest tournament in the world. You got the top four ranked teams in FIFA rankings in the final, in the semifinals. So I think that, and I don't know if it was a failure for the U.S., because you win three games in a World Cup. That's pretty good for what we did. Are we disappointed we didn't reach a quarterfinals because of the fact that it was at home? The road wasn't as hard as we thought it was going to be, but I think you live and learn, and we hopefully learn from this and move forward.
0: You know, we would have won four games. We played reserves against Turkey A, so in fairness, we probably would have won four games. So that's why I think, you know, everybody's selling soccer stock. It's like, chill out. Mauricio Pochettino, I thought he brought a certain American arrogance and confidence. Arrogance is the wrong word. Kind of an American aggressiveness, which I love.
25: Yeah.
0: The team was a no-show. They were timid, lacked confidence against Belgium. That was very obvious 3 minutes in. I would keep Pochettino. I think he's the right spirit, the right leader, the right experience. I like continuity in all my sports.
25: Yeah.
0: What do you make of the loss to Belgium? Does it dim your view of Pochettino?
25: No, not one bit. And I'll tell you why, because I watched an interview today with Balogun, and he was talking about how when he went out to practice, there was stress because of everything that was going on. They said when they walked out, it just felt different. So I think the fact that the weighing of the decision that FIFA made, I think, hurt the United States more than it helped the United States. I think if they would have just left them out of the game and said, we're keeping the red card, I think this team comes out a little differently. But now, it's 24 hours before, everybody turned on the United States. Everybody's like, oh, it's rigged. The president called. So I think that stress, listening to him, it seemed like that weighed on the players quite a bit. But Pochettino, for me, we talked about it. We were going to talk at the end. What he did in the World Cup is what was going to either make or break his U.S. national team stint. And again, we could have won four, and we probably should have, but we would have played a full team.
0: Yeah.
25: So he did the right job. And all he's trying to do, he's trying to ensue the passion that they have in Argentina, they have in Europe, in our fans. He went to a few college games, and he saw how those guys went crazy for their football teams and everything about college football. And he wanted that enthusiasm to be brought into soccer. So in my point of view, something I heard the other day, oh, he failed. He didn't fail. We won three games. We got to look at some positives. We're not 70 years old in this league. We're 30 years young in soccer. So for me, I think he did a good job, and I hope that he decides to stay.
0: Great stuff, Marcelo Balboa. He was known as the Iron Man, the Hall of Famer, defender and captain for the United States team for years. It's great seeing you as always.
25: Thank you, buddy, for having me. Appreciate it.
0: You bet. Yeah. That, again, that's something to remember. We would have won four games had we played our starters. Okay. We had a really, really bad, really, really bad performance against Belgium. And a lot of that's basically, you know, we talked about this before. We have always, you can go way, way, way back. Casey Keller, Tony Miola, Tim Howard. We just had great goalies. We kind of went into this thing knowing we're a little old in the back end. We don't have a ton of size. And we got an MLS goalie. You cross your fingers. Nothing against the kid, but he didn't play particularly well. He had a really bad, you know, really bad moment when he kicked the ball, hit the ground. I mean, it was an all-time blunder. So, I just think when you care about something, you get angry if it fails. And we cared and we got embarrassed, and Americans don't like to get embarrassed. And I also think it's really hard. Hockey is much easier for us to catch up to Canada. We saw it in the men's and women's at the Olympics. You know, we've got the biggest hockey league in the world, the NHL. MLS is like the fifth or sixth best league. So, I mean, think about England. Best league, invented the sport, won title 30 years, and a lot of ugly losses. Brazil lost last time they hosted the World Cup. Brazil lost 7-1 at home to Germany. 7-1. It was the worst loss in that team's history. It was utterly embarrassing. Listen, I'll argue this all day. If we would have had a goalie at our historic level, we lose 2-1. We're outplayed. We're not as good as Belgium. It doesn't look like that. But the reaction and the anger speaks to the passion, which I think now is robust, whether we're playing in the cup or not.
18: Let me ask you something Marcelo said. So he made it sound like, listen, during the group stage and even against Bosnia, everybody was rooting for us. Everybody. Pro-US, everything great. Yeah. And then the red card gets changed and the narrative online flipped. Oh, there's ugly Americans cheating.
0: Right.
18: They're getting there. And I wonder psychologically, everybody's rooting for you. You're the underdog. You're plucky. And then all of a sudden you're hated. I wonder if the, because Colin, you got to admit, man, we did not look like the same team
0: in
18: the first like 20 minutes. We're like, is this crap?
0: We were really lack confidence. Now Belgium's better. They beat us 5-2 in a friendly. But it looked different. I mean, what was interesting, we were so aggressive, almost to a fault in Senegal friendly, Germany friendly. We were really, really aggressive. And we were timid immediately.
18: I
0: was like, wow, that's not, something's not quite right.
18: You can't measure that stuff. Like psychologically, did their red card change impact? I don't know. I mean, listen, scholars will look back on that in due time. But yeah, it's just a disappointing result from the U.S. at the end there. But we're building on 2030.
0: Yeah, I'm going to take France over Spain. I'm going to take England over tomorrow against Argentina. France against England. Take France. But I will tell you, I'm just telling you how it lands for me. I will keep track of Jude Bellingham, for instance, and Erling Haaland. I didn't keep track. I mean, I knew they were, he was one of the leading scorers, but I will say, I think this has some tail. There's a tail on this. Like I am more into like Jude Bellingham and Erling Haaland, especially. It's like, I'll casually follow them now more than I would have before. Yeah. So I think there are levels of growth. There are stages of growth. And, I think we're in a good spot.
18: So we'll slide in an EPL Bellingham reference, once a month in the fall.
0: I got no problem with it at all.
18: Oh, okay. There's... Let the producers know. Love it. Love it, Coward.
0: All right. Hour number three, Matt Hasselbeck stopping by on a Tuesday in Chicago. It's the Herd.
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32: Official night tonight for the Phillies, Christopher Sanchez. He'll start for the National League in the All-Star Game at Citizens Bank Park in Philadelphia. Speaking through an interpreter, Sanchez says he's looking forward to taking the hill.
33: I'm at home here, and it's just, that's a point in favor for us, like being at home. I think the joy that the fans bring and all the energy that our fans bring to the stadium, it's something that, you know, motivates me every single day.
32: Sanchez to be opposed by Toronto's Dylan Cease. Some issues reportedly developing over Major League players taking part in the 2028 Los Angeles Olympics. The union signing concerns over a mandatory participation agreement that calls for suspensions if players choose not to play if selected by their home country. France taking on Spain today with the winner advancing to the World Cup final in New Jersey on Sunday. Six-time gymnastics Olympic medalist Suni Lee announcing she's returning to the sport with her goal of taking part in the LA Games in 2 years. That's sports. I'm Frank Arity.
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0: They went to NFL coaches, executives, general managers, and scouts, and they asked them, who are the 10 best quarterbacks in the league? Where's Sam Darnold? Even the GMs in this league don't know what the hell to do with Sam Darnold. Back-to-back 14 wins in a Super Bowl.
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0: Oh, yeah.
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0: Okay, here we go. Matt Hasselbeck joined us in 10 minutes. The NFL Top 100 list continues to trickle out. Every year, there is a player who surges, usually because like a great playoff performance, or maybe an older player drops. This year, and this is voted on by players, Lamar Jackson dropped 67 spots. 67. Now remember, this is voted on by players. Those are his peers. That's always been his number one support group. Anytime there was criticism about him, and I defended him forever, it was always his peers. His teammates, oh, he's a guy. His peers, he's fallen off a cliff. He's in the Bryce Young quarterback territory. Look it up. So we were joking this morning about, as a staff, like franchise quarterbacks are a little bit like airlines. Like you're introduced to them and you become a fan. And then over the course of time, there's multiple options, right? You don't have to stick with the airline. And you may be a fan, but they keep losing your luggage. And then after a while, you're like, I'm over it. Like, I'm done. I've had too many canceled flights, too many deboardings, too many lost luggages. That's sort of where the NFL players are, I think. And that's where I am with Lamar Jackson. There's other franchise quarterbacks I like. Drake May now and Caleb Williams and Bo Nix. And it's just more good young quarterbacks coming into the league. I mean, about the only quarterback who I think is like declining, and it's hard to say Matt Stafford is declining, but he's old. That's about it. There's just too many good young quarterbacks. So, I mean, Lamar Jackson is a starter, used to average 10 rushes a game. Last year it was 5. He used to give you 65 yards rushing a game. Last year it was 26. His sack percentage has gone through the roof. Only one quarterback in the league had a higher sack percentage, Geno Smith. Then it was Lamar. Then it was J.J. McCarthy. He is a declining player. And his rush attempts have gone down since 2021. The old saying, I trust somebody until I don't trust somebody. I no longer trust Lamar Jackson in a big spot. I'm selling my stock. That doesn't mean he's a bad quarterback or even average. He's better than average, way better than average. But I probably held my stock for a year too long. For years and years, you guys kept telling me, you got to get out of the Lamar business. And I'm like, I know he's not good in the playoffs. 84 passer rating in the playoffs, lower than Ryan Tannehill. There's nothing I can say about it. I think he gets nervous. I don't always love his offensive coordinators in the playoffs. But you got to remember this too. He has missed at least 4 games in 3 of the last 5 years. So now I got the playoffs. He's missing games. He's very expensive. Whole new coaching staff. A declining player who's taking far more sacks. I'm selling my stock. And I always think, listen, you can criticize me or not like me. That's fine. I totally understand that. I always think the silliest criticism of me is, well, you flip-flop. Bro, you cling to old opinions. I'm always seeking new information. And watched last year, not the same quarterback. I mean, he'd been slightly declining, fell off a cliff. Maybe he gets better. But Caleb Williams to me now is a much better quarterback. Caleb Williams last year had seven winning drives or fourth quarter comebacks. 7. Lamar Jackson had 1. And you can argue, well, he was hurt last year. Yeah, he's hurt a lot now. And secondly, he's only had five of those kind of games in the last four seasons. He's not a great come-from-behind quarterback. Caleb Williams, when everybody in the arena knows he has to throw, is great. Lamar Jackson, when everybody in the stadium knows he's got to throw, does not deliver. That's who he is. I'm selling my stock. I'd take Bo Nix today in a fourth quarter come-from-behind situation. Bo Nix over Lamar Jackson. Why? Because the analytics and data tell you he's better. I watched Bo Nix go toe-to-toe with Josh Allen in a division round playoff game with a broken ankle. A kid against the best player in the league. So I'm probably selling my stock a year late. I should have taken the advisement. I should have listened to the fans. But when his peers, that was always his strongest support group, drop him 67 spots and put him in the Bryce Young League, it's like, I mean, if I ask you, you were a general manager, Lamar or Drake May today, who would you take? Well, Drake May's ascending. Drake May's just going into his prime. Drake May's inexpensive. I can surround Drake May with more. Drake May looks like he's a better quarterback late in games. I mean, you tell me. You cling to old opinions. I'm going to seek new information and new data. And yeah, I think he's still good, but I held him top five or six in the league when everybody was telling me he was overrated. I think you were right on that one. Here's Lamar Jackson talking about the year he had and a little bit about the injuries from the past season.
2: Heal up. No, heal up, because it starts there. You know, like you said, I was banged up a lot last year. Heal up and just lock in. You know, go back to work. I don't look at it as if I did something wrong with my offseason program last year. You know, I've been doing the same thing each and every year, and I feel like I've gotten better in some aspect, in certain things. So I'm going to keep doing the same thing.
0: Okay, according to Front Office Sports' Alex Schiffer, LeBron will make a decision very soon, and it's down to two teams, Golden State and Cleveland. And both offer a level of comfort. For Golden State, it's his friendship with Draymond Green. With Cleveland, it's home. And so, you ever had one of those decisions in life, a big decision's coming, and you have a duh moment? Like, oh, I should have figured that out. When you get older, and remember what Rich Paul said was the number one priority for LeBron James. It was not winning championships. It was not money. He said it was fun and happiness. Is this going to be a decision to the Warriors? And we go, oh, duh. Number one, flying a Gulfstream from San Francisco to LA, and LeBron adores his family, loves his family, doesn't want to live far from his family, is a 50-minute flight. And there's an airport in Van Nuys right by LeBron's house. 50 minutes. Secondly, Warriors go to L.A., Lakers, Clippers, they go to Phoenix. They play in the region, hour and a half flight, all the time, can see his family. And, you know, golf with Draymond, they have matching medical bracelets, it all works out. But if you really look at this decision, when Tom Brady chose Tampa, the other place he considered was the Chargers. The other place he considered was Miami. What do they have in common? Warm weather. Brady later came out after his first year in Tampa and said, you know, I always thought I was a cold weather quarterback. You can look up the quote. I always thought I was a cold weather quarterback. No, that's a bunch of BS. I'm never going to play in cold weather again. It was real simple. Tom was seeking comfort of the weather variety. He wanted an offensive coach, no state taxes maybe, and warm weather. And that's what he chose. It was like, oh, of course. And a team with good wide receivers. Yeah, of course. If you look at choosing Tampa, it's like, oh, Bruce Arians, Mike Evans, Chris Godwin, Miami weather. He's tired of New England winners. I was like, oh, yeah. Yeah, that makes a ton of sense. So I just looked at this decision. And he's close with Draymond. He vacations with Draymond. It's an old, smart team. He's never liked playing with young guys. It's a 50-minute Gulfstream. I still think Philadelphia, by far and away, is the best roster. I don't think Golden State's a championship roster. But proximity, friendships, golf, by his kids, by his family, is this going to be a duh? Of course he chose. Of course he chose it. Fun and happiness is Draymond. When you think of LeBron with James Harden, is that fun and happiness? Because that's what Rich Paul told us was the most important thing. Fun and happiness. You ever seen him around Draymond? He's laughing. Every time they're golfing, he's laughing. They're dancing. They're partying. They're obviously tight. And as you age, you know, I've talked about this on the show. When you're young, you want to join groups. You know, you're a little kid. You're in the Boy Scouts. You're on teams. Then you're in frats in college. Boys trip to Vegas. When you get old, you prune your tree. You're trying to get rid of people. You know, you don't care about being popular. You hang out with your wife. Maybe you have two couples you vacation with. Maybe three really good friends. You prune the tree. LeBron's pruning that tree. I don't think he wants James Harden in the social circle. I think he wants Draymond Green, Steph Curry, Steve Kerr, funny guys, older guys. I think he likes those guys in the social circle. Here's Draymond Green on his pitch recently when the two were together.

0: was his number one supporter, like, drops him out. And I had said this, I defended him for years, but you do get to a point where injuries, declining, like, how do you view Lamar Jackson today?
1: Oh, I think he's a great player. I mean, I think he's a Hall of Fame caliber player. He's incredible. He was not himself last year. It was a weird year. I don't know if he was banged up or what it was, but there was bad film put out by a great player last year, and that can happen. Not every year is the same. I say it all the time to you. Like, not every year is the same. There's a lot of factors that go into these things. Who's your play caller? What kind of teammates are around you? What did you put in the bank in the offseason so you can make withdrawals throughout the season? And for whatever reason, whatever he did, you know, I heard him say, hey, I did the same thing I've always done. Well, maybe it's time to change what you've always done. I mean, That's what the great players do. They find ways to get better, different ways to train, different things to work on. And, you know, obviously something had to change. And what ended up changing was a new head coach, a new play caller, you know, all those types of things. But they're building this thing around Lamar. He's just got to step up and be the Lamar that we used to know.
0: So I said, and I'm a sucker for athletic guys who can extend plays. So I said, going into this season, if you ask me to rank my top 10 quarterbacks, I probably have Caleb Williams, Sam Darnold, and Jordan Love higher than most people. I put Caleb 3. Now, people will say, give me a break. But I know. People just calling you out of your mind. I also have Darnold in his physical prime, can extend plays, big arm like Caleb. I love Jordan Love, even though I'm not getting a lot of playoff wins. Now, again, I had Lamar 11th over Drake May because I think Drake is ascending, and I do think Lamar has peaked, and I think Drake's a very good deep ball thrower, late game thrower. Is there anything you look at? I mean, the Caleb thing, I know you don't agree with that.
1: No, I don't. But I have a question about this list because I do think it's really important. Like, what's the lens that you're looking at this through? Is this, you know, the kind of year they're going to have this year or where we sit today? Yes. Like, what exactly is the lens you're looking at this list through?
0: Okay. Prime. And this is a great example. I have Burrow 6th. I do not think he has the O-line or the support system on the staff that Justin Herbert does with Harbaugh and Mike McDaniel. I think Caleb has Ben Johnson. He made a massive leap next year. I think he'll make another one this year. Vrabel and Josh McDaniel. That is that's top of the list support.
1: So you're looking ahead. You're looking into this season upcoming. Well, I would say, you know, you admitted it right off the bat. You have a type, you know, just like in dating relationships, you have a type. You have something that you're attracted to. You are attracted to young, offensive, highlight making people who do it by themselves. I mean, I think that's what your infatuation is with Caleb. Yeah. Josh Allen, Mahomes, those guys, like that is a thing. You are not attracted to the old, boring, Brock Purdy type. No. You know, the way Dak Prescott, the way that I am, you know, I grew up, I played in an era where our best players were our Hall of Fame players in my era were guys like Tom Brady and Peyton Manning and Drew Brees.
0: Yeah.
1: And they were highlights all over the place, but they weren't the highlights that were going to run on a loop like some of these really talented athletic players like Josh Allen and Patrick Mahomes and Caleb Williams. So yes, I am with you right there. I do think that, you know, Dak Prescott fans should be upset. I feel like he's got a case for the year that he had and the year that he's probably going to have again this year with the weapons that he has. And again, I'll say it not to be a broken record, but Brock Purdy, I know it's boring, but you add Mike Evans. I don't think that Mike Evans is getting the respect that he deserves. And so the Kyle Shanahan offense with Brock Purdy at the point, with the weapons that they have, if they come back healthy, McCaffrey, Kittle, you know, all the stuff that they've added offensively. And I would add, they're probably going to be worse on defense. So just in my career, when my stats went up, it was usually when our defense wasn't as good. Those are some guys. Trevor Lawrence has a case, I would say. You know, he finished the year really, really strong.
0: Yeah.
1: I think your type and my type might be a little bit different.
0: Yeah. So what do you make as somebody that knows the Seahawks well? And I've said one of the things that's impressive about Darnold, he's not doing it with one coach, one offensive line, one coordinator. It's a merry-go-round of people, and he's winning with all of them. You go to Carolina, he's 4-2. You go to Minnesota, you go to Seattle. You know, he cleaned up what we thought was his reckless nature. NFC better than the AFC, didn't have a turnover. Like, I think the league is struggling. A lot of great coaches, coordinators and players have gone to the Jets

0: and it's the Bermuda Triangle. They disappear. I kind of just wiped that off his career. He came in young. It was New York. What do you make of Darnold, and where I think the league is struggling quite what in the hell to do with Sam?
1: Yeah, well, I hope a lot of people around the league are looking at Sam Darnold and saying, hey, let's not give up on our young quarterback that we've already kicked to the curb. If we get the play caller and the quarterback right, if we have the unity there, the way that he had in Minnesota, the way that he had last year in Seattle, like, we don't have to give up on a 27-year-old quarterback with talent. I hear people right now talking about Jordan Love, like, oh, Jordan Love's not the guy. Like, he's still a young player. Like, it could come together when you're 27, 28 years old, the way that it did for Sam Darnold. I think that's a real thing. Now, the other thing that I would just say is, that doesn't mean that Sam Darnold's going to have a statistical great year again this year.
0: That's right.
1: I think one of the reasons that he doesn't get a lot of respect is that he played the style of play to win football games, to hoist a Lombardi. So much of the year, he was playing safe and conservative because he knew he had the Legion, you know, the dark side defense on the other side. Now, in the NFC Championship game, he played a completely different style, showed that he could. He cut it loose, him and Matthew Stafford, almost 1,000 yards of offense in that game. So he's capable of it. But what I think his best quality is right now is coachability. Mike McDonald set the vision for how we're going to play offensively, and he bought into it.
0: You know, another player that I think I have a higher opinion of than the market is Jordan Love. And a lot of it is, Matt, I think he's a good kid. I think he's coachable. I think he's tough. I think he's got a whip. I think he moves well. I love his size. He has been bizarrely bad in September, and I can't figure it out. So Burrow's had choppy Septembers, if I recall. Zach Taylor struggled. But you look at late numbers for Jordan Love, and he's a great December, January quarterback. We tried to explain this earlier, and I don't have an answer. Is there a belief? Why would Jordan Love struggle every September? Is that a coaching thing? Is that a system thing? Are they like Belichick? Are they experimenting in Green Bay in September?
1: Well, I look at it almost a different way, you know, sort of the opposite way. And I played in Green Bay for 3 years, or really watched Brett Favre play for 3 years in Green Bay. But it's nice to be the home quarterback in Green Bay late in the year. You know, the other team, I don't think they understand how to handle the elements the way the Green Bay Packers do. Like, that equipment staff has it on lockdown, how to do it with footwear and shoes and undergarments. And, you know, what you're really drinking in those Gatorade cups. Newsflash, it's not Gatorade, you know? So, like, I think they got it dialed in that way. So it doesn't surprise me that he plays really good football in those cold weather months. That early in the season thing, you know, that is something, you know, you're not wrong about certain great quarterbacks who don't play, you know, super great off the bat. And I think, you know, you got to chalk some of that up to, you know, how you do your training camp. It is different now without preseason games. Some people get it, you know, do it a little bit better than others, but, I don't have an answer for you on that though.
0: Yeah. I mean, Burrow, you could make an argument with Burrow because of injuries. He doesn't play in the preseason. He doesn't want snaps. And so September becomes a little bit of his preseason.
1: But what I could say to you, Colin, is I just know, like, you know, in my career, those preseason games, there were 4 or 5 preseason games. I thought those were incredibly valuable. Like, Mike Holmgren did things the way that Bill Walsh did them, the way that Andrew Reid was doing them after Holmgren. And there was a system. We knew exactly what we were doing preseason game 1, 2, 3 is kind of the first half and start of the 2 minute drive, 2 minute drive at the end of the half and going into the second half, like fourth, you know, we knew what we were doing in all those games. And it's the wild, wild west now with joint practices and staying off the quarterback. And sometimes the guys around you just, they surprise you. You thought they were ready and they weren't ready once the season starts.
0: Okay. One of the reasons, and I said this when Caleb Williams came out of USC, I said he can be erratic and inconsistent, but there's 2 things that jump out to me. He never gets hurt ever. Jared Goff has that too. Goff gets hammered. He doesn't get hurt. Some guys do. Caleb is always available to play and he does not throw interceptions. And considering the fact he's a playmaker, and I mean, he throws some ill-advised throws. So I've come to the point with Caleb Williams is that, like Josh Allen, there's so much horsepower. I'm not going to hold him to 66% completion percentage. He is erratic. He's like longest guy off the tee. Sometimes he can't hit his fairway woods. Like, I just mail it. I just check it down. Like, he's not perfect. Have you come around a little on Caleb? Cause you push back early. You're like, this is a lot of hero stuff. Is there anything that Caleb did last year where you look at it and think, okay, I got to give him that. He does check that box.
1: Yeah, absolutely. He was the most improved quarterback in the NFL to me last year. His jump from year one to year two was incredible. The job that Ben Johnson did with him is remarkable, both for the quarterback and for the coach. I thought they were excellent. You mentioned it. Every coach will tell you the best ability is availability. That is true. And then not turning the ball over, it's incredible. It's the reason that Aaron Rodgers is one of the best quarterbacks that's still playing in the game. He doesn't turn the ball over. And so I think those are real things. Like he protected the team by not taking sacks. You know, a lot's being talked about his completion percentage and all that stuff. But hey, that's minor compared to protecting the football. That's all bravo. Like that was really, really impressive. I'm on board with that kind of stuff. Now it's hard to keep taking major leaps as a young player. It's just difficult. I thought that there was a lot of great things. The best thing I could say about Caleb Williams is he has a clutch gene that is really hard to find.
0: Yep.
1: You can do all the great practicing and all the great, you know, 7-on-7 and all the whatever, but the elite quarterbacks, the elite playmakers, they have that clutch gene, and he absolutely showed that he has that.
0: Yeah. He made plays against Green Bay and the Rams in the playoffs that just football physics, it's a little bit of the early Mahomes that you're like, there's just not a lot of guys in the world that can make those, would even attempt those throws. Matt Hasselbeck.
1: Yeah. And that's a type. And that is your type. Yeah. I prefer the guys, like using a field goal kicker analogy, that don't miss two kicks in the first and second quarter and then kick the game winner. You know, like that's my type. I just like that slow, boring consistency. Like Jalen Hurts, I like him. I like how he plays the game. So anyway. Sorry, you got a type. I got a type.
0: I got a type. There's no question. Matt, as always, good seeing you.
1: See you, Colin.
0: Yeah, it's Caleb Williams, Sam Darnold, Jordan Love play into kind of what I like. I think the league has changed. I think there are smarter offensive coaches. I think defensive ends are more athletic than ever. There are more sudden, quick pass rushes, more unblockable players. And, I mean, the only thing I worry about Matt Stafford and the Rams this year is left tackle. Well, Larrick Jackson, whatever happens there, that story develops. Like, that's the only thing I worry. I don't worry about anything about Matt Stafford. I would not worry about left tackle if Jordan Love is the quarterback or Sam Darnold or Caleb Williams, because their escapability is so great. So as a quarterback, some quarterbacks they're sitting targets. That's what I worry about with Matt Stafford. So I do like, I think sometimes in the NBA, we overhype athleticism. I think it's more skill-based than people give basketball players credit for. And I think in the NFL, I like guys that move suddenly, quickly, urgently. Horsepower to me it doesn't all show up in analytics, but can you make something happen where there is nothing available? And Darnold, you can be a little reckless. Jordan can be, a little reckless. Sam Darnold, absolutely. Some credit card companies now approve applicants without a social security number. They accept passports or proof of income, and identity thieves are exploiting it by collecting your details through phishing attempts. Fraudsters can create a fake identity, open accounts in your name, and it may take 60 days to appear on credit reports. 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
0: To the favorites for this tournament play in the game before the big one, so to speak. France, as you mentioned, just incredible going forward. They have a solid backline as well against a Spain team that under De La Fuente hasn't lost in tournament play. They won the Euros with a 16-year-old Yamal, and now they've obviously gone unbeaten so far through this tournament, and they're looking for a second World Cup final. The last one, of course, in 2010 where they won it. And France, just an incredible run under Didier Deschamps. 26th game in charge for the head coach for France. He's obviously a World Cup winning captain as well from 1998 when France hosted that tournament, won it with the great Zidane. He gets a chance now to get another World Cup title as coach now after 2018. And obviously after losing 2022 against Argentina, they want to get back there and win it.
13: Yeah, let's talk about quickly the other matchup. Obviously, that will be tomorrow, England versus Argentina. We'll break this one down in further, of course, when we get closer to game time, but I just want to get your initial thoughts.
0: Again, it's two powerhouse teams. They've got a huge history, of course, going back to 1966 when England hosted the World Cup, when Ratten, who was now just passed away, ironically, he's a big-time player, was a captain for Argentina, he got sent off, wouldn't leave the field for 8 minutes, sat on the red carpet that was given for Queen Elizabeth, of course. And then you go to 1986 with Diego Maradona, the hand of God at the Azteca, and what is arguably one of the greatest goals ever scored in a World Cup when he picked the ball up in his own half of the field and went past 5, 6, 7 English players around the goalkeeper, scored a fantastic goal. And then, of course, 98 with Beckham sending off, 2002 penalty shootout win. And there's all that political kind of angst around it as well. And then two incredibly passionate sets of supporters inside Atlanta's dome. It's going to be a fascinating game on the field. It's going to be an incredible atmosphere off the field. And again, top four, as you mentioned, teams in the world. Two very different games in terms of the types of team and what you should expect to see. Both fascinating in their own way.
13: Yeah, I think not just the four best teams, but I think if you were to pit the two semifinals in pick which matchup you would want, I would have had it this exact way. England-Argentina with the just raw, just brute force. There's going to be so much passion and energy in that game. And then the tactical mastermind that is this France-Spain game. So let's dive into that one here. You mentioned the Euros in that run where Spain went and won it all with a very young Lamine Yamal at that point in time. Their semifinal matchup, France, and they ended up winning that game. So talk about what Spain can take into this game from their previous successes against this France team that, frankly, not a lot of teams have had.
0: Yeah, I think it's the one way to counteract France and their dominance in the attacking half of the field is to keep the ball away from France. Yes, France will always be dangerous on the counterattack, but if you can stagnate and frustrate, patience is going to be the key for France. For Spain, it's really anchoring the center of the park. Can you dominate the middle of the park? Make sure tempo runs through your players. Rodri and Ruiz, who get to start today, two of the best players in that central area. Pedri on the bench. Bit of a surprise for some, but I think Ruiz is a world-class player in that position as well. And obviously Rodri, Ballon d'Or winner, Man City player, had some injury issues over the last few years, but really coming back into his own, has been dominant on the ball. And then, of course, you have some fascinating players. The El Clasico matchup between Yamal, who's on the back of probably every Spanish shirt now with every kid. He's an icon at 18 years old. Came onto the scene internationally, of course, during the Euros. Just so young, so much rhythm. I don't think he's lost a game in a Spanish shirt. Fascinating player he is. And then, of course, Mbappe, who leads the line in terms of goals scored in this World Cup. He's the captain. The fascinating thing about Mbappe is, at PSG, there was so much pressure, so many storylines, things that he did, things that the club did.
13: Right.
14: you know, he never got over the hump of winning the Champions League there, went to Real Madrid. There's still some angst around him. Does he fit into that team? Mourinho now comes in. How does that all fit? What's his best position? When he comes into the France camp, he is at home. He is wrapped up around his teammates. They respect him. They love him. He is, what, 20 goals in 20 World Cup games. I mean, an absolutely incredible record at the World Cup for goals scored. And it's not just what he does with the ball. It's what he does without the ball as well. He takes players' attention away, and that allows some of these other world-class players like your Elise and your Dembele to find spaces. They are, without doubt, one of the best, if not the best, attacking trio group of four that you've seen in a World Cup.
13: Yeah, let's take a look. Quick look at our knockout stage brackets. 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Well, as we mentioned earlier, two fantastic semifinal matchups. So let's just go over the results of the quarterfinals that got them here. England beat Norway 2-1. Argentina beat Switzerland 3-1. Spain beat Belgium 2-1, and France dominate in their matchup versus Morocco. That sets up, of course, France versus Spain today in one semifinal and England versus Argentina tomorrow in the other semifinal. Again, I would not have it any other way, Danny.
14: Yep, separated by the Pyrenees, the French and the Spanish. Spanish have always had this interesting relationship with the national team. Obviously, the Basque region, Barcelona, right. Real Madrid. This year, there's no Real Madrid players were on the initial squad. Cucurella moved from Chelsea to Real Madrid.
13: After the squad gets announced.
14: You know, he is a great left-footed player. He can be, you can hate him or you can love him. Yep. But I wouldn't be surprised if Real Madrid said, we're going to go buy him just so that we can be told that we have at least one player on the squad. But it feels like the Spanish public are rallying around this team. And of course, the French have had so much success, so many stories around the French team, both on and off the field over World Cups in years past. They've imploded at times, yep, because of what they are and what they aren't. What makes them so good is their ability to galvanize and their emotion, obviously their natural skill, but that obviously can have a counter effect sometimes when things don't quite go right. They can get at each other. They have certainly have in years past. I think the established consistent presence of Didier Deschamps.
13: Yep.
14: He carries such a presence, not just on what he's done on the field as a player, but also off the field now as a coach, is that he can galvanize that group together. He has the voice. When it's Dominique back in 2010, it all imploded because he just didn't have the presence, yep, with the strength of character that France had. He is the glue that brings it together, and this will be his last World Cup.
13: Yeah, you mentioned the last World Cup for Deschamps, but there's a lot of talk about, obviously, with Argentina's Lionel Messi, and they think it's his last World Cup, obviously, with his age and everything. You could say a similar situation about France wanting to win it for Deschamps and his last kind of ride with this national team as well. And obviously, they've loved everything that he's done with how much success he's had as well, trying to go to a third straight World Cup final. Let's take a look at our lineups, and they're brought to you by Fox One. The excitement of the FIFA World Cup is now streaming live on Fox One, the official English streaming platform to catch every unforgettable moment. Fox One brings the action straight to your screen so you never miss a goal. Download Fox One and experience the FIFA World Cup live. Danny Jackson, who are France putting out there?
14: Well, France, Didier Deschamps, as we mentioned, is record 26th game in charge as a head coach. He's going to go to 4-2-3-1. A couple of changes for Deschamps and the French team. It's Magna in goal. A back four of Koundé, Upamecano, Saliba, and Dinier. No changes on that back line. In the midfield, Kone is going to drop out. Tchouaméni, the powerhouse Real Madrid player, will play in the middle alongside Rabiot. And then one change in the attacking four is Dembele, Olise, Barcola, who's played and started a number of games in this World Cup. He comes in on that left-hand side for Doué. And then your main man, Mbappe, who there was a question about his fitness. He came off in their last game, got an ankle knock, but the captain starts today.
13: Yeah, he gets there. I think there's no question he was playing in this game. As for Spain, they got Unai Simón in goal. Marc Cucurella, Aymeric Laporte, Pau Cubarsí, and Pedro Porro round out your back four. Your double pivot is Fabián Ruiz and Rodri. Lamine Yamal, Dani Olmo, and Alex Baena is your kind of attacking three midfielders with Mikel Oyarzabal as your striker. So, yeah, Spain, they have the strength in the midfield. perhaps a little bit vulnerable in the back, but they haven't really had to test that very much this tournament. Obviously, this was a different level of a test for them. But I think if you were to look at the four teams in this semifinal and see who has played the best teams throughout their time up until this point, I think you could say it has been Spain.
14: Yep, Spain have come through. Obviously, the first game was very difficult.
13: Yes.
14: It was caught everybody by surprise as that 0-0 tie against the underdog. And then, of course, they've kind of picked it up. They've got the ball. They are defensively strong purely because they retain the ball in possession. About 65% average possession over the course of this World Cup. But what's fascinating, between these four teams, you have at least two world-class players on each team. Teams in their final eight, they probably had one. Look at Haaland or Hakimi, maybe a Xhaka for Switzerland. The teams now have multiple world-class players, world-class winners that can win games in any given game. And that's what I think is the difference now as you get to the semifinal stage.
13: Yeah. Let's come back. Let's dive into this one tactically, including our players to watch. We're getting closer to Spain versus France in the semifinal. 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
16: 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She was rich and beautiful and loved by all who knew her. For decades, despite intense media scrutiny, police failed to make an arrest. In 2000, 25 years after Martha's murder, her one-time neighbor, Michael Skakel, was arrested. He'd been 15, like her, at the time of the crime. He was also a cousin of the Kennedys.
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16: 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I watched the news. I read the articles. Of course Michael Skakel killed his next-door neighbor Martha Moxley. He beat her to death with a golf club. I knew it. And if you followed the case like I did, I bet you knew it too. My name is Andrew Goldman. I've been a journalist for 30 years. I got involved in this case in 2015. But here's the thing. Once this story got its hooks in me, it wouldn't let me go. From NBC News Studios, Dead Certain, The Martha Moxley Murder is a podcast series that I believe will finally provide a full, true, authoritative account of the Martha Moxley case.
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19: I'm Julian Edelman. That's Rob Gronkowski. And guess what, folks? We're teammates again. And we're going to welcome you guys all to Dudes on Dudes.
20: Dudes on Dudes.
19: That sounds a little weird, but that's what this is going to be. Roberto, what's Dudes on Dudes?
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19: 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What kind of types of dudes are there, Gronk?
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19: 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Is Randy Moss a stud or a freak? Is Tom Brady a dog or a dudes, dude?
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0: Welcome back to iHeartRadio's coverage of the 2026 FIFA World Cup. We are on to the semifinals, and our first matchup is a doozy. France versus Spain, FIFA's number two versus number three ranked team in the world. In Dallas, Kylian Mbappe versus Lamine Yamal, Barcelona versus Real Madrid, attack versus, I guess you could say, defense with Spain, but, you know, a good goal prevention system, I guess, with Spain more than any defense. But man, there's just so much tactically that's going into this game. Danny Jackson is with me here today. Where do you think this game goes? Because if I'm looking at, you know, how France have looked coming into this game, they've cruised about as much as any team has. They've looked like the best team. They've played the best soccer up until this point. But I think if you were to choose one team that can really derail their entire World Cup, it would be the Spain team.
1: The interesting thing is, we said it in the last game against Morocco, have France come out of second or third gear yet? Have they been forced to do that on a consistent basis throughout 90 minutes? I think the answer is certainly no. You have world-class players in that attacking lineup. They can get the ball in the attacking third. They can go and do their magic. They've done it already. Mbappe, of course, 8 goals.
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1: That's completely it. And I think the young players, the young kids in Spain, they see him as one of their own, right? Yep. 16 years old coming onto the scene. Now he's obviously 18. You know, he's an experienced player. But I think he's got like 50 caps for the
5: right.
1: Spanish. I
5: mean, at age 18.
1: It's just absurd. Hasn't lost in a Spanish shirt. And I think the trust that De La Fuente has, because De La Fuente is also coached through the ranks of the Spanish group. So he knows Yamal from a young age. He'll give him the patience and time, but I think he'll have a breakout game tonight.
0: Let's get our players to watch. 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Danny, who you got?
1: So as much as I talk about Yamal, I think Rodri, yeah, for me, is your engine, your workhorse, your anchor, your player that plays with tempo. He's back to his best, former Ballon d'Or winner for Man City, had an ACL injury. Now he's back. He dictates tempo. He dictates the play. He'll be the player that can feed the Olmo and Yamal and Baena and Yazabel in that attacking third of the field. So he's vital not just to protect the back four and be a defensive charge, but also get the offense going as well.
0: This will be my second straight game of picking this guy, but I'm looking at Michael Olise. I think he's been the kind of thing that really has unlocked this France team. A lot of the similar players as the 2022 team, he's given them another dimension with how much he can pick passes, kind of unlock defenses, so to speak, and it kind of makes up for their lack of a true number nine that they've had in this tournament, as Kylian Mbappe is playing more of that role today. So I just love how much, without a better term, sauce he plays with too. So much confidence, swagger on the ball. He kind of pops up in different areas, whether it's on the right, whether it's in the middle, sometimes on the left as well. He's been something that really unlocks this France team. If he can do what he's been doing all tournament long, I think he leads the tournament in assists. That's going to be something that he can really help this France team get over the
1: line.
0: Yeah,
1: he's got the assist. Can he get a goal now?
0: Yeah, that's going to be the big thing coming forward. Let's come back. Let's get our keys to the match. France, Spain in the World Cup semifinals coming up here soon. 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

0: Welcome back to iHeartRadio's coverage of the 2026 FIFA World Cup. We are nearing kickoff between Spain and France, a rematch of the 2024 Euro semifinals where Spain took that one 2-1. Let's get our keys to the match here. Danny Jackson, former Sounder captain, is with us. What do you got here for today?
1: Well, for Spain, I think we mentioned it before, they have to own the middle third of the field. Rodri, Ruiz, and Olmo dropping back have to pin France back. They have to control tempo throughout that middle part of the pitch. Mind the counter. We talked about Porro and Cucurella liking to go forward on the right and left-hand side, but the question is do they leave gaps in behind for Mbappe, Dembele, Olise, and Barcola to exploit? They have to be careful of that. And then trust the bench. Mourinho has come off the bench, the Arsenal man, in the last two games to win the game late. So, you know, be patient, play to the final whistle, lean into the full 90 minutes. And then for France, we talked about them as well. Are they going to be overpowered in the middle of the field? They have to screen the middle. Tchouaméni and Rabiot are experienced players. They're going to have to make sure they get a little bit of help, I think, from their attacking four to come back in and maybe block out some of the tempo that the Spanish will play with and then punish in transition. Just like we said, Spain have got to be careful of it, that this is where the French are so powerful and they're attacking four. Get the ball forward, get it in the attacking third of the field and let them make their magic and then survive the pressure. They have dominated games. They've scored lots of goals. They're going to have to be patient playing against a possession-orientated Spanish team. Can they be patient throughout the 90 minutes and capitalize on the chances?
0: Yeah, I'm looking more on the Spanish side of things to be patient. I know that's what they usually are very good at. They don't make mistakes in possession very often. They wait for the perfect opportunity to go and score. You can't get away from that here because you're going to get caught out when you lose the ball. The longer you have the ball, the more you have possession, the less France are going to have it, obviously, and that'll give them more chances to score. So just a fantastic matchup coming up next year. France versus Spain in the World Cup semifinal. We'll talk to you at halftime. 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

0: July 14th, the day of contrasting emotions in France. How will it be remembered going forward? How will this day be remembered in Spain in the years to come? As highly as we think of Spain, this is a rare moment for them to be in a World Cup semifinal, even as the French are used to being here. Can it be the breakout day for Lamine Yamal? Can it be the latest special day for Kylian Mbappe? And who will book the first ticket in Sunday's final in New Jersey? We are about to find out here in Dallas as we are underway in the FIFA World Cup semifinal. France, Le Bleu in blue. Spain, La Roja changing to white. So we have a maximum color contrast down on that field. And really, is anyone betting against France making what would be a third straight World Cup final appearance? They have won every game at this tournament. They have outscored their opponents 16-2. Put simply, they have been an unstoppable force. So what happens now? They're facing the immovable object. Spain have allowed just one goal in their six games here. They, like France, have not trailed. They have beaten the French each of the last 2 years. They indeed are the European champions. And so who exactly would bet against Spain doing it again, beating France and making the World Cup final for just the second time in their history? How do we expect this game to look, and how different can it be than maybe what we saw in the quarterfinals that were indoors here today?
1: Yeah, I loved the chess match analogy that Zlatan used in the pregame, and you saw that there. Mike Maignan, with possession, slowed the game down, just having a look at the way in which Spain are going to try to press this French team when they're in possession. As you know, and you heard it many times throughout the pregame, Spain like the ball. They will keep the ball. The French are also comfortable playing without the ball. They're a very dynamic, quick team on the counterattack. And I think that's what's going to be seen in this game. It remains to be seen, is at what tempo do the Spanish want the game played at with the ball? I think they want a lower tempo. I don't think they want trying to really open up against this French team in scenarios like this, where maybe you turn the ball over and France come to life in the attacking part of the field. But very fascinating game on both sides.
0: Unai Simon, comfortable enough on the ball. And some oohs and ahs as he moved his way around Mbappe, though his pass out is underhit and the French get it back. And you see the results that France have put up in this tournament. And really, the biggest drama they faced is a couple of games where it stretched into the second half and they didn't yet have the lead. It's been a bit different for Spain. Back-to-back game-winning goals each of the last two games in the final 5 minutes. Mbappe, great first touch, the burst of speed. And the walls close in around him.
1: One of the big keys always for Spain is trying to take control of that part of the field, the middle of the field. They really overload it. Dani Olmo, Fabian Ruiz, Oyarzabal drops deep as well to get involved. And then they want to try to get Lamine Yamal in those situations, initial balls in, then getting him wide. Teams have done a really good job getting two or three defenders around this 19-year-old superstar as he's knocked off the ball there.
0: By the way, 19 in one day. He had his birthday yesterday, Lamine Yamal, as Rabiot was there to take him off at a moment ago. Rabiot had that luckily bounce right back to him. There's Ousmane Dembele. Too far for Olise. Now there's a little bit of space for Lamine Yamal to run into the other way. Lucadinho waiting for him. Tchouaméni back off the injury, providing support.

0: not just that France have been to four finals, they've been in recent tournaments. This would be the fifth final appearance in the last eight World Cup tournaments. If they can make it there, it's been unprecedented. Spain on the other side, this is rare for them. Just the second time they've ever even played in a semifinal. That was on their march to a title in 2010. It's part of what Luis de la Fuente talked about yesterday. He wants his players to enjoy this moment because there's no guarantees it comes around again.
1: And that was a good example there of a part of the game we don't talk as often about with Spain, but that they're really good at, which is, sure, they're great with the ball. They're going to spread you out. But when they turn that ball over, how quickly they look to get numbers around the ball and win it back. It's a real strength. They want to keep you and suffocating you in their half with the ball.
0: It's part of why they've only allowed one goal at this tournament, had their record shutout streak ended against Belgium in the last round. And Alex Baena on the ball right here said a big part of how you defend against France and their tough attackers, just don't give them the ball in opportunities like this. But it's his giveaway that's led to this. Tinha going to roll it forward for Bacala. Pedro Porro goes in aggressively, doesn't win the tackle, and it's going to be in behind France, first corner of the game.
1: And the first look at a counterattack from the French. So really good defensive structure. Spain with the ball, low tempo, but as soon as France win it, it's a quick transition. That great ball into Mbappe. Then he gets it out to Barclay, beats his man off the dribble. Not the best of crosses with his left, but ends up winning a corner kick right there. And the first chance now for the French to put a little bit of pressure on Unai Simon.
0: Michael Olise to take, tournament leader in assists. Five assists, more than any player at a World Cup since 1994. Outswinger from him. Rabiot trying to hold it in, he sliced it wide. That was Laporte who won the initial header out. And Didier Deschamps, this could well be his final game in charge of France. He's had the job for 12 years. He's stepping down at the end of the tournament. It's been a strange tournament for him. You have that hanging over you, and then his mom passes away in the group stage. He went home for her funeral at one point, and he was trying to put pressure a little bit on Spain yesterday, saying they are the favorites in this game, and Luis de la Fuente sort of laughed and batted it away. Said there are no favorites in a game such as this. Both managers, though, are experts at just keeping their cool, keeping calm, letting the players go out and perform at a high level, and both have been remarkably successful in their times in management at the international level. You see the 39th all-time meeting dating back to 1922. 2 years ago, Spain beat France in the European Championship semifinal. Last year, Spain beat France in the UEFA Nations League semifinal. For that matter, a number of these players were on the field 2 years ago as Spain beat France in the Olympic gold medal final. Baena on the ball there, a goal and an assist. And in fact, no nation has beaten France more often in the last 20 years than Spain. Kubarsi for Yamal. Pushed off it there by Rabiot. Pamecano, aggressive pass. Olise, can he catch up? He will. Laporte held his run and then smartly just blocked the passing lane.
1: And that was about to find a streaking away Mbappe. That's a really important block there.
0: And now Lamine Yamal on Luka Dinia. Back in for Dani Olmo. Poked away by Rabiot on the edge of the box. No, Yvan Barton. Big game for him. World Cup semifinal. And his first involvement, the referee, to whistle that for a foul and a free kick for Spain.
1: And it starts with Lamine Yamal attracting two players. And yeah, look, there's this, the contact on the top of the foot. I know he gets the ball first right there, but the follow-through, absolutely a foul. Free kick right on top of the box. I would imagine this is going to be Lamine Yamal with the left foot. Really nice angle because he's got that full far side of the goal, because you're imagining that Mike Maignan is going to have his wall covering this near side. Really close proximity here to the box. So whether he tries to just float it over, hit it over, and Rabiot picking up a yellow card for that challenge.
0: Was that worthy of a yellow, do you think?
1: Yes.
0: So Andre and Rabiot now has to be a little bit smart the rest of the way on an early yellow card. And you see the conference here. Oyarzabal's over it. Yamal's over it. Mike Maignan, who's been quietly terrific at this tournament. Just two goals allowed for France.
1: And as it stands, nobody down behind the wall for France, which we've seen that a lot more, especially from this proximity, because it just, it means that the wall can really jump, knowing they have the support underneath. And sometimes you see players hit it underneath the wall. So I wonder if we will end up getting that for France.
0: Well, we've got some sort of an issue here. The fourth official, Glenn Nieberg, is jogging out to hand something to Yvonne Barton.
1: Is it the spray for the distance? Yeah, it is.
0: There you go. Listen, we all of us go to work sometimes and forget something important.
1: There we go.
0: We've got a teammate there to help us out.
1: Full 10 yards.
0: And as Luis De La Fuente said, Lamine Yamal is yet to have his great World Cup day. Could that be today? Could this be that moment? Just 10 minutes into the semifinal. As Hubble walks away, it's Bayena instead trying to catch out the French, and he puts it right in the wall. Yamal recovers. He'll clip this up to the back post.

0: France International. You see Gianni Infantino, president of FIFA. Arsene Wenger, top left, trying to keep his emotions under wraps. Seeing his native France play in the semifinal. Aina being chased by Upamecano. He's got a long run back if this leads to something. Fabian Ruiz nods it backwards. Good recovery once again by Rabiot to come get him. Dangerous one there. Tchouaméni was just in time in front of Dani Olmo. They say for Luca Digne, who was last playing in a World Cup in 2014, and he played just one game at that tournament. He's been the starter at left back for France here. In it comes for Kylian Mbappe. One shy of Lionel Messi for that all-time World Cup goal-scoring mark, and that was too far in front of Dembele and all the way out.
1: And it's going to be a different type of game for him. That was just his fifth touch of the game so far. It's going to be more transitional. He's going to have to be patient. Nothing he's not used to and can provide the quality when he gets it. Tries to find Dembele out to the right. I think that's would be Spain's their downfall if they just forget about Mbappe and try to coast through the game, and then boom, he's going to hit you on the counterattack.
0: Mbappe, one of three French starters who plays in Spain. Fabian Ruiz of Spain plays in France.

0: Court out for Cucurella. Hands it off for Bynum. Dembele just shuts him backwards, and inside it comes. Rodri able to keep it, although Elise a bit late with that tackle, and that's going to be whistled down for a foul.
1: He felt like he could jump in front here and win this ball, so that's why he lays out. Good battle between the two of them. And Elise, yeah, he's left catching Rodri on the back of the ankle.
0: Is
1: that's
0: that
1: also close to
0: is
1: it.
0: That all yeah, together
1: that
0: different
1: card,
0: from
1: honestly,
0: the Rabiot?
1: Yeah.
0: So two interesting, tough challenges thrown out by the French in the opening quarter hour of this. And there's no pending yellow card suspensions. Only a player who was sent off in this game would miss the final. Fabian Ruiz going to open it up wide. Baena brings it down on Koundé. Baena deflected cross. Elise first to react. Can he spring a counter? It's a great touch for Dembele. He's going to play it into space. Mbappe, what a ball that is. Mbappe brings it down. Weaves his way through. It's poked away from behind. He's still got it. Mbappe now needs some help. Dembele swept across to the far side. Barcola able to get it away for Elise. And Kubarsi gets the block in. What? From one end of the field to the other.
1: Yeah, that's
0: an attack was that.
1: That's how the game's going to go. Spain trying to keep you pinned in, but that first ball, what a ball this is from Dembele onto Mbappe, but the recovery defending there, enough to slow up Mbappe to force him to come back, and that allowed them then to get two bodies around the ball. The French have taken it quickly.
0: Dembele able to get a deflected cross in. His wobbles there. A few appeals from France that might have hit an arm, and Yamal's not able to keep that in play. And there is no holding of this, so there was no VAR check needed.
1: Javier Bardem, Spanish actor, ready for this one. Looks comfortable, quite content at the moment.
0: Jules Koundé. Ousmane Dembele, reigning winner of the Ballon d'Or, is World Player of the Year. Trying to wriggle away and find any space he can on Baena. Gets across deep to the backside. Barcola brings it down. Able to keep it. A little bit of a shove there from Pedro Porro. Tchouaméni. He'll cross it, and only Laporte was there.

0: And Didier Deschamps understanding this is a different game today. The way his team not trying to high press. They know they can't do that against Spain for 90 minutes and expect to not get torn apart. Really good defensive structure, being patient, not opening up against this Spanish team and playing on the counter and coming so close in that last sequence. But now, what was that ball? Maybe turns over there.
1: And that's where Rabiot's got to be careful in those moments on a yellow card.
0: But they're playing to what the game is giving them right now. So when they can pin them back, when they can go, they've high-pressed in those little opportunities. Otherwise, getting back and getting set. And for Spain, it's the same thing. They feel quite content with the way that they're able to defend some of these transitional opportunities. At the same time, not having been quite as dangerous. They haven't taken up the game a gear with possession. That will happen when they can get it out to Lamine Yamal 1v1.
1: Fabian Ruiz, great angle. Is it too far for Cucurella? It is. Upamecano came across just to bump him off the run. Luis De La Fuente has engineered such remarkable success for this Spanish team since he took the job after the last World Cup. World Cup that Didier Deschamps and France were a penalty shootout away from winning. As you see, Spain right now, 36 games without a loss, dating back to a friendly against Colombia in the spring of 2024. That's a Spanish all-time record. It's one shy of Italy's record that they had for a period of years, was actually ended by Spain in 2021. Morocco at different times have claimed a longer streak. Some of that has to do with that disputed Africa Cup of Nations final. But remember, that was a French team that beat Morocco. First time in a long time they'd suffered a loss that they fully recognize. Can France do the same to Spain today? When they played in the Euro semifinal 2 years ago, all the goals were in the first half. France scored first. Yamal tied it, Olmo won it, coming from behind. When they played last year in Stuttgart, we were there for that game in the Nations League. Spain built a 4-0 lead, then a 5-1 lead in the second half before France created some chaos in the last 15 minutes, and it finished 5-4. Cucurella able to stretch out and reach that one. Early cross, back post, too far for Oyarzabal. Dinia never saw Yamal coming. He fouled him. It's a penalty. Penalty for Spain. Yamal snuck in the backside of the veteran Luka Dinia, and Spain have their opportunity to go in front of the World Cup semifinal.
0: Well, Dinia just gets his body all bent out of shape here. Doesn't keep his body facing open to the play. So now that head goes up. So now he gets turned, waiting for it, and Yamal just gambles. He's able to. Nice height for him. He knows he can get a touch because look at Dina now. He's only focused on the ball. Doesn't see Lamal. So he gets a touch on it, and then there's contact on Lamine Yamal after. Yeah, that's a penalty.
1: And Yamal is still down. Frustrating moment for Dina. Just a few days shy of his 33rd birthday, going against the 19-year-old.
0: And it just popped up on him at a really weird height where he couldn't just head it away with power. So that's what forced him. It skipped off the wet grass and he heads it up into the air. It's not one that he could have taken on his chest or cleared away with his feet. It's really clever by Yamal, though.
1: And you see Oyarzabal has the ball. Yamal made a penalty in the game last year, but Oyarzabal has been a wonderful penalty taker in his career. Sivan Barton is just trying to shepherd the players out of the box to take the penalty. Mignon saved a penalty earlier in this World Cup against Norway, his third penalty save of his France career.
0: And what you see Kylian Mbappe there is touching his hand. They're trying to say that it hit the arm of Lamine Yamal. On the look that I saw there, felt that it was high enough up on his arm, kind of that shoulder area that would not be considered a handball.
1: And so now after that delay, remember how long the delay was for Mbappe in the last game, and he had it saved. Oyarzabal, 48 career goals from penalties for club and country. Has made all three of his attempts in his national team career. He's a big game player. He always has been. But Mike Mignol is a penalty specialist in goal. And this comes midway through the first half in the World Cup semifinal here in Dallas.

0: Fifth goal of the tournament. Cool under pressure here. Had a long time to wait for this one. You see him strolling up to it right now, but then he'd already made up his decision. He's not waiting for Magnon. He already knows he's picking out that corner. Head down, stays over the ball. That's a terrific penalty. In a game that has just been going through the motions, both teams feeling each other out, and yet it's Lamine Yamal who takes an advantage on a mistake from Digne. And Spain lead from the spot, 1-0.
1: And now, the game can really begin. Don't cry yet, young man. There's a lot of time to go here. And it's France who are high-pressing. The ball's been back in play for about 15 seconds. Immediate high pressure from France.
0: Well, here we go. For the French, first time they have trailed all tournament long. What does that do to the game plan? And that's where Spain can get more dangerous as well, because you start to chase a little bit. It doesn't instantly change their approach, as we're going to get our first break.
1: Our hydration break is powered by Powerade. Midway through the first half, the Digne foul on Yamal. The Oyarzabal penalty, the sixth man in the history of the Spanish national team to reach 30 goals, gives them the lead in the semifinal in Dallas.
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0: Well, not only are France trailing, a bunch of their players got pelted by sprinklers during the hydration break. Mark Clattenburg's watching with us as well. Both the penalty, but in general, early yellow card as well. This is a huge moment for Yvan Bartone, 35-year-old referee from El Salvador. How has he managed some of these key moments early?
1: Well, he's certainly got the key decision correct. It's certainly a penalty kick. Yamal turns his back and Digne kicks him. The ball does strike the arm, but it's high enough, and therefore it wasn't a deliberate act, so therefore the referee was correct to award the penalty kick and the VAR not interfere. Maybe he got a balance incorrect on the yellow cards. I thought Rabiot was slightly harsh, even though it's a foot-on-foot challenge. It's early in the game. The referee can manage them situations, but the worst tackle was Alicia's on Rodri. That's the one that should have been the key moment to give the yellow card. So he has got the balance wrong on yellow cards, but overall he's got the key decision correct.
0: And really, we only had about 60 seconds of play after the penalty. France kicked it high off the kickoff, tried to press. What are we expecting now? Because we've seen it so many times where the momentum and the type of game shifts out of the hydration break.
2: Well, I expect a push. See a response. This is an experienced team. They're not going to panic. Been in big games before. And you have to win tough games to win a World Cup.
0: Mbappe didn't like one side, goes back the other. Rabiot. Back for Digne, how can he atone now? He wants to get the return. That was well read by Pedro Porro to take it away. And once again, Rabiot's there to break it up, although he couldn't keep it in play for France. Was blocked by Barcola, and then Mbappe stepped in right in front of Cubarsí. It's just going to be out for a throw-in as Mbappe's down in some pain. Kylian Mbappe extending his record, 21st World Cup game in his career, more than any player in France's history. He scored more goals in these types of games, knockout games at a World Cup, than any man ever, even than Messi.
2: Oh, no. Saliba was running back with that ball and just felt something, went straight down to the ground.
0: And this is going from bad to worse for Didier Deschamps. William Saliba just quietly going about his business all tournament as the starter back there.
2: And that's been a really strong part of the game for the French team, the partnership between he and Upamecano. But yeah, that indicates certainly the way he went down, that they're going to go and make a change. Another look at the moment with the penalty. Just Digne loses awareness. Look, the ball's popping up. He's thinking, I just need to get it out now. And you feel the pressure of an attacking player like that. But really, just great anticipation of Yamal to judge the flight of that and fearlessly just put his body in the way, takes the contact, set the stage for Oyarzabal, who puts away the penalty. That is the difference. No questions about it. 100% a penalty.
0: William Saliba, who started at the Euros, he was a backup at the last World Cup, but it's been his role, and he's a title winner at Arsenal this season, is going to have to make way, it looks like, and immediately Maxence Lacroix, who had played only the game against Norway at the end of the group stage, only has 5 appearances for France in his career, is up and ready to replace him. So a huge moment for France right now. They have to make a first half sub. They burn a substitution window in the first half. And a much less experienced player in Lacroix comes on.
2: Yeah, just 90 minutes played in the tournament so far. Stepping into a World Cup semifinal.
0: A very strange 30 minutes.
2: Yeah.
0: A strange atmosphere. Little bursts of activity. Couple of nervy moments.
2: I'd say more so for the French than the Spanish. I think that the Spanish will be quite content with how this game has gone. They've been the team controlling the tempo, controlling the rhythm, playing with the ball, looking. Of course, one or two little flashes for France on the counterattack, but Spain defending it really well and really aggressively.
0: And then Olise goes down in a heap, and he wins a free kick, and that's going to be a yellow card. Cucurella shown the yellow.
2: Yeah, I think that's consistent refereeing, though, to give the yellow card there, even though it's his first foul, but the type of foul. And it would be great for France to start to get Olise going a little bit more. But to do so, they have to have control of the ball in the attacking part of the field to really get set up and allow him to float and find some of these spaces to play penetrating passes, something he's done so well.
0: So Cucurella now sitting on a yellow the rest of the way. That was the first foul whistled against Spain today. And Ousmane Dembele stands over the ensuing free kick. Dembele, and that's right to Unai Simon. He didn't even actually move from when that ball was struck. Now tomorrow on Fox, it'll be a very different atmosphere in Atlanta for the other semifinal. Harry Kane in England taking on Lionel Messi in Argentina. Coverage starts at 11 p.m. Eastern, or 1 p.m. Eastern, 10 a.m. Pacific. Live here on Fox, a ton of history between those nations, a lot of strong dislike between those nations. That is going to be a fiery atmosphere, and you have an all-American officiating crew led by Ismail Elfath, who has the honor and the challenge of being in charge of it. That one's going to be wild, and so many of us are off to Atlanta tonight, excited for that one as well. Who will be watching that one joyfully, knowing that they've got a spot in the final Sunday in New Jersey. Diana showed too much of it to Rabiot. Good strong tackle from him. Behind Olise.
2: Yeah, a couple times. Ball's turning over. Even Olise had one just a couple of minutes ago. Tries to turn first time in the midfield. Turns the ball over. France under a little bit of pressure, but not getting the ball. And then they turn over the ball again. So you can just see Spain. They have triangles all over the field. Always options. Now they've got a 2v1.
0: Dani Olmo rolls it in. Cucurella trying to cut it back. Good block on the outside. Wouldn't have to be a little bit careful there, lunging for that loose ball. Upamecano able to clear it out. Fabian Ruiz just running into the space, hands it off for Olmo. He'll take a shot, and it's not quite what he was hoping for.
2: He's looking for his first goal of the tournament. He had a fantastic Euro. There's Drew Brees in the house.
0: And Omo scored the winning goal when these teams faced off 2 years ago in the European Championship semifinal in Munich. Olise on the turn. Dembele. Mbappe wanted it through, and instead it's intercepted by Kubarsi. Closer to Barcola. Not that it's been all easy for France. It was a very difficult game against Paraguay on the 4th of July in brutal conditions in Philadelphia. Took him an hour against Morocco in the last round. Is Baena going to get on the end of that one? He touches it wide. The flag comes up for offside. As he just put an arm into the back of Upamecano there, but Alex Baena causing some trouble.
2: Yeah, he was offside, but you can see right in the middle of the screen. But right after that, look at the gap between the two center backs there. And Lacroix and Upamecano having a little conversation after that. Upamecano coming over and talking to him. And keep in mind, these two have not played together much in this tournament. So they just had the one game together against Norway. These relationships, these movements, especially against the Spanish team that is so dynamic, is tough to figure out a partnership when you've been in such a rhythm as a two with Saliba.
0: But this really is the first true adversity France have faced at this tournament. Rabiot out-jumped by Rodri. Fabian Ruiz trying to get by and going early. A tangle of legs with Koundé. Yvan Barthon is saying, I saw it, there was nothing in it. But remember, this is a French team that at the last World Cup looked dead in the water, 2-0 down, 20 minutes to go in the final against Argentina. And in the blink of an eye, that game was tied up. We've got 10 minutes to go in the first half here in Dallas. Mikel Oyarzabal, the penalty goal Just about 15 minutes ago is the difference. That just got through to Tembele. Opens it up wide. Bradley Barcola working on Poro. Barcola cuts it in as Digne on the outside. Takes it himself. Puts it off target.
2: That's better, though, from the French because they were able to have some possession attacking part of the field. And it allowed that man, Dembele, to float inside. Olise stayed wide, high on the right. Dembele comes underneath. He finds Barcola 1v1. He comes inside. He had a nice overlapping run, actually, from Digne that allowed him then to come in. But you could see that shot was always rising. Now they've stepped up their pressure a little bit. So little spells like that can give you some confidence in the ball. And yet here comes Spain, who win the ball right back.
0: Boy, it looked like France had it, and Rodri just climbed the ladder to win a header. And Spain immediately back in control. And Ruiz just works his way inside. There was no help defending there. Dani Olmo closes in around him. Spain able to keep it. Pedro Porro off the bounce. And you don't seem comfortable enough. But a few nervous groans at the end of that from the French supporters here in Dallas.
2: Had a lot to do there. The ball sat up nicely, so I think that cued him to think, all right, I'm going to take the strike here. Ball didn't get enough dip at the end of that play.
0: Now Spain pressing high. Mignon almost showed too much of that one. Does give it away. Baena into the middle. Rodri, Yamal, Olmo, back heel. Lamine Yamal into the middle. And Fabian Ruiz had it blocked by Upamecano. It's out for a corner.
2: Oh, as good attacking play as that is, equally good defending from Upamecano. The ball turns over in the back. Spain high pressure. Now look how they buzz around. 1-2 touch. Yamal comes in, flips it around the corner, stays on his run. That's in the back of the net. Fabian Ruiz, what a tackle to put that one behind for a corner, which they're going to have them take it again. That is terrific defending to block that shot. That was Spain at its best right there.
0: Because if it's a save by the goalkeeper, you get the statistical credit, but that is just as good by Dayo Upamecano to take away a goal and keep it at 1-0, at least for the moment. First corner of the game for Spain. Lacroix up to get it, but it comes backwards off his head. Rabiot wins the second header. Fabian Ruiz settles it, crosses back in. Baena will try to chase it down on the other side, and he will. Spanish fans like that as he resets for Yamal. Yamal trying to split the double team. Almost got back to that one. And I think it might just be a foul in the end.
2: Yeah, it's going to be given a foul for clipping his heels. But it's kind of what I mean about him. Just he feels like he's up for the moment. It's crazy to say about a 19-year-old, and he did get the better of Digne early in the game on drawing that penalty, but not afraid to face you up. 1v2, 1v3, he's seen it all tournament long. But the key thing I'm seeing from him today is getting that first touch off his foot quickly and then moving and being available and having more space on the second touch where he can get isolated, as he was on almost laying it on for Fabian Ruiz.
0: It was a missed touch there, and Dani Olmo trying to sneak in behind. French able to crowd around him and get him off it, and that's an awkward tackle there by Rodri. It's a foul.
2: It's just been a very workmanlike performance from Spain. It's very efficient. They have their structure, they have their ideas, they have their base formation. It's 4-3-3, but it's a team that's just so comfortable. They don't change who they are for anybody. And right now, the way they're pressing the ball, the way they're using the ball in possession. Can France find something, though, right before the end of the half? It's going to be offside. An Mbappe coming back from an offside position on that initial ball. You're feeling more frustration, though, from the French side. And I think a lot of that is in the middle of the field where they just can't get the right pressure. He is offside, trying to make that early run over the top.
0: Coming up, the Bank of America halftime show here on Fox. Rebecca, Alexis, Laton, and Thierry down to our right watching this one. Give us their thoughts on what we've seen so far. As that was a bit nervy at the back there from Spain under some pressure. 5 minutes to go in the half. Upamecano trying to angle that in. Mbappe's going to bring it down. But he was offside once again.
2: Well, he's offside again. Spain doing a good job defensively with their line. You see right now, look at that. You could just draw a line right across it. That is a perfect line. Now, whether Mbappe was maybe just offside or not, they let the play develop before bringing it. But that's actually still a good run to keep making. You keep the defense honest. So whether you're offside two or three times, maybe you don't get the ball. that time that they don't, or you time the run really well and the pass comes, is the time that Mbappe is going to be able to open up the game.
0: France are going to get back into this one. They're going to be just the second team to actually score a goal against Spain at this tournament. They've only allowed the one goal. They barely allow any shots on goal. All the while, England and Argentina presumably watching this in Atlanta right now if they finish training for the day. Ahead of their semifinal tomorrow, live here on Fox. And as you said, for Spain, it's controlled, it's workmanlike. There's a reason they're the European champions. There's a reason they've not been beat in any game in over 2 years.
2: But that little sequence is just a good example of what makes them so difficult to defend. That's your center forward coming 40 yards from the goal to pick up the ball, but then everybody fills in his space. So you're constantly marking different players. They've flooded the midfield, and Mbappe's...
0: Unai Simón, 40 yards out, had to get there in time, and did. That was a wonderful sequence with Rabiot and Barcola, but Unai Simón was alert.
2: Might have been offside there, but they didn't put the flag up, so the play continues, and it's going to be a French corner. I was waiting to see if that flag came up. I thought from our vantage point, certainly, that he was offside. We'll get a good look now. Oh, that would have been tight. It's hard to say because that camera angle is not right down the line, so I'm glad they let the play go, but this has led now to this French corner, and that is not a reviewable play anymore.
0: Third corner for France. Lise, big looping outswinger. Lacroix was closest to it. It comes all the way through. Koundé holds it in. Koundé will reset into the mixer. Popped in the air. Simón coming for it. Doesn't get it clean. Rodri able to clear wide. Man down is Laporte. And the play has been stopped.
2: I know Hristabel and Unai Simón having a conversation. I don't know if the shout wasn't loud enough or what. And then he... just made sure he had to get something on it to head it out of pressure, because you can't take any chances. But I think right now he's waiting for Unai Simón to say, my ball. Simón hesitated. Then there was a little contact. It was before that, but there was a player down. I'm not sure what this is going to end up with, because I felt like Yvan Barthon was going to stop this whistle with what was going to be a French throw, as Laporte was down on the ground from some contact to his head.
0: So France will stay on the attack. We have 2 minutes plus stoppage time to go here in the first half. Dembele just takes the ball off the ground and wheels it inside. Rolled across. He's fouled. And look at how many Spanish players are going to run in and scream at Yvan Barthon, who just walks away.
2: Now, I don't know if it was whether the fact that the ball was just dropped and then the play started, or they feel like this wasn't a foul on Dembele, which... you didn't really get to see it because the camera shot just missed it, but I think he's falling down as he pokes that ball away. And something has changed here.
0: I think he's changed his decision.
2: He's changed his mind. Wow. So that might have been some help from his assistant referee there in that build-up, because that was at least what it made to look like, that was going to be a French free kick. And now Deschamps is upset.
0: Now everyone's angry. Yeah, it was changed to a drop ball. Spain immediately had it back into play. Lamine Yamal, he's got a couple different runners. Opens it up to the near side. Cucurella cuts it into the middle. It bounces off Tchouaméni, and Rabiot's the only man there. Now Lise running at Cucurella, but look at the Spanish support to crowd him off the ball.
2: It's delay support. And Baena made a 30-yard run there to get back, but terrific defending by Cucurella against one of the hardest players on the field to mark in Olise. So this has been a good half for Spain.
0: Now what's not whistled as a foul as Yamal goes down. Fabian Ruiz goes down. That one is whistled as a foul against Rabiot, who's sitting on a yellow card. 6 added minutes, the number on the board.
3: There will be a minimum of 6 minutes of additional time.
2: And there's frustration from Rabiot, but he's late. This is going to be something to think about, though, for Deschamps in this second half. And he's always had the right pulse and the right feel for the changes needed within the team. I just wonder how long he's going to wait in a game like this. He didn't wait when he went 2-0 down against Argentina in the World Cup final. Made changes instantly in the first half. I would imagine maybe a halftime change. Maybe it's Doué. Maybe it's the midfield he's looking at.
0: Yamal, it's going to almost find Baena off the deflection. Upamecano had to get there in time.
2: Because at the end of the day, there's still only just one goal out of this. And they've looked lively in different moments.
0: Dembele, it's not going to reach Koundé. It was behind Olise, and then Koundé commits the foul. Now, to that point, though, they are only one goal away. Yeah. Does he have to make a bunch of changes at the half, do you think?
2: I just don't think he'll be happy with the current flow and the state of the game. Maybe it's Koné. Tchouaméni missed the last two matches, and Kone's energy and intensity that he brings to a game like this. Usain Bolt in the house. He got a big cheer when he was shown on the board a couple minutes ago.
0: And that's a tough one because you kind of come in expecting that Tchouaméni can't go the distance because he's missed a couple weeks with injury. But now the other guy is sitting on a yellow card.
2: Yeah.
0: Best laid plans and all that.
2: But I think you said it as well. It's not full-blown panic for the French. A lot of the game has gone how we expected it to go, but yet they're trailing because of a mistake on a penalty.
0: Jules Koundé crossing it just too far for Mbappe. Barcola, great speed to get there, and great speed to bounce off the advertising boards and get back to the loose ball. In for Dembele. Well, that was intentional on it. Finds Tchouaméni. Good feet by Dembele to get it wide. Digne, Rabiot, is he onside or not? We'll find out as he clips it in the middle. Koundé attacking. Cucurella wins the header. It was offside. Free kick, Spain.
2: Yeah, just so efficient. Again, just want to show you how this Spanish team are in unison. As the ball goes backwards, watch as it comes all the way, this one flashing across. But now you have your four-man back line. Okay, so as soon as that first pass goes back, everybody steps up together and just draws Rabiot offside. Really, really in sync.
0: And Marc Cucurella is slow to get up behind the play. He might have taken a bit of a knock there, challenging for that ball in the air. And we're about halfway through stoppage time at the end of the first half. Lacroix throws his body in. Yamal, the speed to get there on Digne, who's able to recover it. Rabiot steps in. Can he win that second header? No, that was Laporte who came crashing through. Former French youth international teammate of Rabiot and of Mignon, Emeric Laporte, playing at the back for Spain today. That was the wrong side of Fabian Ruiz as a turnover. Tchouaméni wide for Olise. Koundé chopped down by Baena. 2 minutes to play in the half. Spain in the lead since the 22nd minute penalty from Mikel Oyarzabal. Dembele as it poked away. Lamine Yamal, who won it, sneaking in behind Digne and got fouled.
2: Rodri is just so fun to watch. He poked that ball away from Dembele. Ball's fired to him under pressure. He pops it back one time. Then he's on the move. Spreads another 10-15 yard ball out. Just the constant conductor in the middle of the field. He is so important to this team.
0: He was the year before Dembele, winner of the Ballon d'Or's World Player of the Year, MVP of the Euros two summers ago, and then tore his ACL. Back at full strength now.
2: Oh,
0: Olise the turn, and did that go out? No, it did not yet. Laporte touched it out. The ball was not out of play yet before Laporte touched it. And even from up here, that's certainly what it looked like, that ball was still in. Spain are upset about it. There's about a minute to go in the half. And one of the best things about Rodri is just the general, the orchestrator in the middle, and the only player in the field with his shirt tucked in as he does so.
2: All business.
0: Barcola, Mbappe, able to keep it on Olmo. Pop free, Digne trying to clip it up. There's Rodri, all business, right place, right time to block it out. 30 seconds left in the half. A French team that had not yet trailed in this tournament. They've been pretty smooth sailing for them, all things considered. A spot on the final at stake now against the European champions. Final chance of the half. Dembele just mishit it. Off balance as he tried to strike it. And a bit of an awkward fall at the end. And that is the end of the half. Coming up after the break, Rebecca, Alexi, Thierry, and Zlatan give us their thoughts. 45 minutes down, 45 to go in the World Cup semifinal here in Dallas, where it's Spain 1, France 0.
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10: Flying, they played on the front foot, they were working for each other, they look very disciplined, know exactly what they have to do. When they give up the ball, they chase back. You saw that with Baiana, who ran through, got pulled down, then he hopped up, didn't complain, sprinted right back into position to fill the gap and the void that that France may be looking at to try and take on, because France look devoid of ideas, they look rattled, they look unsettled, they're just not sure what to do at this point. It's going to be a really big half-time team talk and reorganization for Didier Deschamps on what changes he makes coming out of the gates for that second half. But for Spain, we talked about the center of the park, that Spain would dictate the tempo and it all come from the engine of the team, Rodri. He's been all over the field,
11: yes,
10: in possession, out of possession, breaking up attacks, getting a toe on the ball to unsettled France. And then France have really been chasing shadows. Tchouaméni, Rabiot have looked completely out of sorts, haven't been close to Spain in any type of pressure. So what's interesting is when Spain don't have an outlet of speed that France do, France can get their head up in transition. They can look up and they've got multiple players who can get in behind. Spain have done a very good job defensively to make sure they counteract that by dropping the goalkeepers come off his line a couple of different times. But with Spain, they don't have that outlet. But all of a sudden, within 2 or 3 seconds in possession, all of a sudden you've got four attacking players along the outside on the back line of France. So they move in such a unit up and down the field, yep. North, south, east, west. It's really good to see.
6: Yeah, and when they lose the ball, which is rare, they're not caught out, right? They still have their defensive structure, and you mentioned their ability to just surround whoever gets the ball back and suffocate them almost. And it doesn't allow France to get any sort of momentum moving forward.
10: Yeah, double, triple team. You can see it on the outside. You see it on the inside. So as soon as a France player gets the ball, and they've been taught, listen, you can't let these players have a touch. You can't let them have time and space on the ball. They attack in for France. But Cucurella, Porro, we talked about their ability to go forward. We've seen Porro a couple of different times, as we have Cucurella. But their intensity defensively as well. When the ball gets shifted, they separate from their center backs. They run out at full speed. And then they are also backed up by their outside wing players and also their center backs who slide across. Their unit play and their discipline defensively as well with the ball is really, really positive and is causing France all sorts of problems.
6: Let's talk about the penalty. Any questions for that one for you?
10: No questions. Listen, Digne's can be seen as a liability sometimes defensively in the Premier League. Obviously, Everton now at Aston Villa. He is good for one of those mistakes. And it's not arrogance in which he played the ball, but the fact that when you've got Yamal on your shoulder, the first red flag should be when the ball bounces through, get rid of it, get it out, head it away, keep the ball going by flicking it away. But he takes the ball somehow on his head, tries to flick it up in the air to volley it away. We've seen it with Modric got caught for a penalty. We've seen it with Harry Kane in Mexico got caught striking a guy when the ball came down. That was different. That was in the 18-yard box, and the ball was kind of falling down. Digne had a much better opportunity to clear the ball first, and he didn't. And unfortunately, I think he's going to be read the right act, I would imagine, by one or two players in the locker room at halftime.
6: Yeah, it's more the first touch that really did him in instead of the second one.
10: Yeah, it was the
6: first
10: touch.
6: The little
10: touch.
6: Header flick that he tries to get on the outside.
10: Just got to flick it on, get it away, and then know that the red flag of or your beacon should be flashing red when you've got your mole on your shoulder.
6: All right, let's come back. Let's discuss to the keys the second half. I think France are going to have to change something up. You heard John Strong and Stu Holden talk about a similar situation in the 2022 World Cup final against Argentina, where they were in a very similar situation, chasing shadows, so to speak, and they came out and were able to switch things and figure out how to get themselves back into the game. Let's see if they're able to do the same thing. We'll talk about what they have to do in order to do that here. 1-0 Spain over France after 45 minutes. We'll be back with more. 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
6: So Spain up 1-0 on France in the first semifinal of the 2026 FIFA World Cup after 45 minutes. Let's get our keys to the second half. 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Anderson Hurst, Danny Jackson with you. Danny, let's start with France. What do they need to change in the second half?
10: Well, I think a couple of things. Obviously, the mentality of the team has to be a little bit better. They're playing with kind of on their heels. They need to play on the front foot. I think isolating Kubasi from an athletic standpoint is something that I think France can do better. I think Mbappe has definitely got the run on Kubasi, the young 19-year-old from Barcelona. He's shown himself to be a little bit light at times defensively. Laporte has been a monster back there so far. So can you isolate Kubasi? You've got to transition quicker. When you do win the ball, can you play the ball through the middle part of the field to try and get those attacking four in better positions quicker so Spain don't have a chance to get back and reset defensively? But I think that comes from more movement from the attacking four. Right now, they're very rigid. They're not moving very well off each other. So far for Spain, it's been reasonably easy defensively.
6: Yeah.
10: And the question would be, do you get a Rabiot out, a Tchouaméni out, and put Kone on to create a bit more athleticism in the midfield to try and push up?
6: Yeah, I think I'm looking at the wing as well. And one of the main changes they made today was Barcola in for Doué.
10: Yep.
6: I think he works well when it is a very back and forth, lots of space because of his pace. He gets in behind. I think Doué is a little bit better when it's slower pace.
10: I think you look at Ruiz, Rodri and Olmo coming back. That 3-2 is dominating, but none of that attacking four will come back.
6: Yep.
10: So the question is, how do you get an extra midfield player in? You get an inverted fullback such as, you know, Akunde or Digne? Probably not. You got to step one of the central center backs into the midfield to kind of follow Olmo and press it a little bit higher and leave maybe a 1v1 at the back, because athletically they can probably beat Alassabel. He's not going to get in behind. So how do they add an extra player midfield to try and counteract what Spain's doing?
6: Do you make changes right now at halftime if you're Deschamps?
10: We've seen Tuchel do it. You know, he had a decision to make. England scored right before the halftime break. He still made that choice. I think he does. Rabiot's on a yellow card. He could have got a second yellow card, but he's an experienced player. Tchouaméni, question mark on his fitness. I think you'll see a change, whether it's tactically slight tactical change at halftime from Didier Deschamps or personnel change in the middle of the field.
6: Yeah, I think. What about Spain? As we do you just kind of keep going? Everything that you're doing right now is working right now.
10: I think so. I think that their transition, when they have the ball, quickly getting extra players in the attacking third of the field has worked very, very well. Yamal obviously won the penalty. He's been involved on the right-hand side.
6: Yep.
10: The best has come from that right-hand side. But I think you'll see maybe Cucurella and Porro dropping just a little bit deeper just to defensively solidify what France will inevitably throw at them, which is a bunch of attacking players at speed.
6: Yeah, do you think Spain will be desperate to get that second goal, or are they happy with the 1-0 and then absorbing a little bit of pressure? That's always a big task against an attack as talented as France.
10: They've shown in the last couple of games that they'll rely on their bench. They'll play for a full 90 minutes. Marino from Arsenal's come on and got the game winner. I think Spain had the mentality and the patience after muscle memory from the Euros, getting through some big games throughout the Euros. They've already won one tournament. They haven't lost in a tournament in two since the Euros, unbeaten then, unbeaten so far here. They won't be worried about playing all the way to that final minute.
6: Yeah, they're kind of, like you said, muscle memory. They know what it takes to get over the line at this point.
10: And they believe in each other. They're disciplined, and they believe in what each person is doing and the honesty defensively and offensively.
6: Yeah, and I think team defense is something that we talked about, because you look at their back four. It's not like this world beaters across the back line. I mean, you have a couple really good players, obviously, but the thing that makes them so hard to score against is how much they defend as a team. There was an instance where France looked like they had a counter attack on the right-hand side. Olise taking on Cucurella one-on-one. It looked like that would be an easy 1v1 matchup, and then four or five guys just swarmed to the ball.
10: And they're coming from behind. They're coming from in front, from the side, and then all of a sudden you get your head up and you see Laporte or Kubasi in behind. You're not going to knock it by him because you've got those numbers behind defensively.
6: Yeah, let's see if France can break the code here in the second half. 1-0 Spain after 45 minutes. We'll talk to you in the post-game. 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
0: Consecutive World Cup final appearance. Spain trying to make the final of a World Cup for just the second time in their history. As you mentioned, the halftime sub, the second that France have made, including the injury substitution to William Saliba. That's why Lacroix on the ball here is on the field. And then the question is, how long can Tchouaméni go, as he missed the last couple of games with an injury? France, though, historically, certainly at World Cups, are a second-half team, led by Kylian Mbappe, who scored the vast majority of his goals after halftime. What are you looking for here second half?
1: And some conversations there for Luis De La Fuente, looking at what Deschamps has done with his team. Bringing Kone in, that's not a surprise with Rabiot on a yellow. You can't have a guy like that when you're chasing the game, maybe picking up a second yellow and getting sent off. I'm interested at what the midfield balance looks like more so for France in this second half. Can they be more dangerous on the ball? Can they get Olise isolated in some opportunities? It looks like certainly as the half went on, you started to see Dembele come a little bit more central and a little deeper. So that does look like something they want to continue with in this half. And then for Spain, can they find a second goal? Against this French team, you feel like you need a second goal to try to put them away, because with them only just one behind, they're always in it with the players that they have. But for Spain, it'll be more of the same of what they saw in the first half.
0: It is a high-octane French attack that manages two shots in the first half, neither of them needing a save by Unai Simón, and a Spanish team that's allowed just one goal in the first six games they've played here at this tournament. Luis clips it forward, and just enough by Laporte to knock it away from Mbappe. Good step by Upamecano, but almost danger the other end as that was overhit for Alex Baena. And you see Rabiot joining Saliba now on the bench, watching the rest of this as the two players that had to be subbed out, hoping that their team can get them to that final Sunday in New Jersey against either England or Argentina, who will face off tomorrow in Atlanta. Good pressure by Lamine Yamal, taken away from Digne. Second time today, he's caught him on the blind side, but he couldn't connect with Oyarzabal and make anything out of it. Now Upamecano's under some pressure. Does well to get that away for Jules Koundé. Olise, can he get on the run on Cucurella, who himself is playing on a yellow card? It's great defending by Marc Cucurella.
1: It was a great first touch by Olise, but even better defending from Cucurella. Truly, I still feel he's a guy that's so underrated, his 1v1 defending. Just such a competitive player, on attacking-wise, defending-wise. But
2: at the heart, he's still a defender that does not want to get beat 1v1.
0: Didier Deschamps, as he told Jenny Taff the other day, this is going to be a chess match, and now he's got to figure out the right pieces and the right moves to make with him. Laporte won that header backwards, though. Rodri wins the second. He's a lot taller than you tend to think of him. He's 6'3" back there. Upamecano was brave. And an awkward collision involving Fabian Ruiz. It'll be a free kick for France.
2: Yeah, and Fabian Ruiz is trying to say, look, he pulls his foot leg back. Look, pulls the leg back, and there's actually not a lot of contact there.
0: Neither is there on that one. No foul as Digne goes down. Here's Havel for Yamal. Can he get on the run? Left to cycle it around instead. Loro's making the run forward. Yamal goes down. No foul right in front of Luis De La Fuente. He's furious. Olise. Mbappe couldn't get it away for Barcola. Cubarsí intercepts. Fabian Ruiz just able to keep it from Mbappe. And Olise. And Tchouaméni

0: honest defending him, because he's been coming and wanting everything to his feet. And then that one time that he spins in behind, it was a nice looking ball, just offside though.
1: Spain win it right back. France are struggling to just get any of this ball. Mbappe stepped in for a moment. Scan the QR code on the screen. Vote for the Michelob Ultra Superior Player of the Match. Here in Dallas in the first semifinal of the World Cup. And the difference maker right now is Mikel Oyarzabal, who does not play for a club that's a global brand. His name is tricky, if not impossible, to pronounce if you're not a Castilian Spanish speaker. But he is as clutch a player as exists on the planet. And it's his penalty goal that separates the teams right now. Baena. Oyarzabal, he was trying to flick it there and hit his plant leg. Second chance to cycle it around. Doesn't miss the top corner by much. Maignan didn't move.
0: Yeah, he felt like there was a touch here. He's claiming that there was a touch on it. He was trying to flick it the first time, as you said. And then, no, I don't see a touch. And then as the play started to open up and he comes onto his left foot, he thought, why not? No, no touch on that, clearly. That's definitely a goal kick.
1: He came into this tournament with 11 straight games, either with a goal or an assist for Spain, an all-time record. He tied their all-time record for consecutive games with a goal, but he's played his whole career for Real Sociedad. It's not a club that has the type of global brand as a Barcelona or a Real Madrid or others. And yet one of the stats that he has is that in all six career finals he has played in for club or country, he has scored a goal. And he will be hoping to make that 7-for-7 on Sunday in New Jersey if his team can get him there. Fabian Ruiz sliced that straight up in the air. Header got knocked down, but only finds Rodri. And Unai Simón able to get rid of it. Only as far as Lacroix. Steers the header towards Barcola. Just too far in front of him, though. Yamal trying to get away from Lucadinha. Lamine Yamal opening up the legs. Barcola trying to recover. Gets the pass away. No foul. Give it away. Although misplayed by Upamecano, Mike Maignan. That's a terrific play to slide and control it and get rid of it.
0: Really well.
1: Is it fair to say if the game gets chaotic, that favors France? Or can Spain handle
0: Handle just about everything. He doesn't look particularly bothered just yet. Down to our left, you've got some French subs starting to warm up.
1: Is that unbothered or dejected? I mean, he's
0: seen everything. Trust me.
1: This is true.
0: His time as coach of France and as a player. There's still a lot of time left in this game, and just takes one for the French.
1: And they have a number of players out there who can be that one. So Lise opens it along for Lucadinha. Bradley Barcola now. Lise's making the run. Back heel. Barcola, can he get there? Got a touch to lay it along. Kylian Mbappe. A lot of Spanish shirts back there defending. Tchouameni. Koundé forced to cycle around it. Dembele comes to get it. Dembele going to return, and Koundé wasn't quite ready, and it ends up all the way through.
0: But to that point, I don't think it's going to be too much longer before he brings on Doué. Doué has started the last match, thought he was really good, has been really effective in different moments for the French. But as that clock starts to tick, you want different guys that can give you different looks and more energy, 1v1 dynamic movements in the final third to connect this French attack a little bit more.
1: That was promising there, but Elise couldn't take it clean. Now he's upset. He thought he was fouled. But we saw Doué be a game changer in Philadelphia against Paraguay. Came off the bench, won the penalty kick that was the only goal in that game. That's not a foul on the other side. Won cleanly by Baena. And then he misplays the pass. Upamecano for Elise. For Barcola. 1v1 on the outside with Pedro Porro. Barcola trying to drag him inside. Unai Simón was alert to come get it.
0: Simón does really well here. He anticipates this one. As he knows, Pedro Porro just gets beat off the dribble. The little chip over his heel. But Simón had already come off his line. Able to get to that ball really quickly. Smothered it in.
1: And that's going to be an offside flag that negates what would have been a foul and a free kick. As Doué does indeed prepare to enter. And you saw there, Unai Simón, 5 shutouts at this tournament. A number of goalkeepers have reached that mark. No goalkeeper in men's World Cup history has ever had 6 shutouts in one World Cup. And yes, there is an extra game to be played.

0: played an extra round at this World Cup, but they haven't got there yet. Seven games, which is what it is for both these teams. That's as many as finalists would have played in past editions. And certainly, if you shut out this French team, there's no asterisk on that. Oyarzabal, wonderful touch. Lamine Yamal now. It is a remarkable Spanish team, and they're trying to squeeze the game now. Fabian Ruiz, that's made too far for Oyarzabal, and it's not going to hook to stay in play for Yamal.
1: There's a promising attack, though. He had the overlapping run from Cucurella, who really wanted the ball, because now we're going to get the sub. This has been a sub, and these two players interchanging quite frequently. Big applause from the crowd, seeing Doué come in.
0: One PSG player replacing another PSG player. Third substitution of the game for France. They have two remaining, but only one remaining window of opportunity with which to use it. And Mbappe in a wrestling match that the teenager, Cubarsí, is able to win. Bounces awkwardly off Cucurella. Olise battling with him, and Cucurella able to step back in and just take the ball right back.
1: Well, I was just watching France really try to press. They were really high-intensity pressing, and it was good. They're with guys 1v1, but when every player for Spain can get out of pressure like that.
0: Dani Olmo. Baena forced to slope to wait for it. Baena blocked, second chance, cuts it back in. Rodri now surveys his options, clips it in towards him all the way by Dina. Fabian Ruiz, who has never lost a game he's played for Spain. Poro. Olmo, the return, Pedro Porro!
1: Ending with Pedro Porro's second goal for Spain and second goal in this tournament. Just terrific. Watch as he plays this ball inside and then the entire French defense converging on the pass. And Doué stops running with him, stops tracking back. So here he is now as this ball comes into Dani Olmo. Porro just glides in. Lacroix, everybody looking at Dani Olmo. Everybody forgets about Porro. He knew he was gonna get that ball back, and what a finish it is, down low to Magnon's corner. That touch there, trying to round the corner, goes straight into his path, but the first touch and the second touch is the one that matters, because it's at an angle now. He can take the shot with the third, go either side, which keeps Magnon honest. He tries to get big, it's not enough, but that entire sequence for Spain, starting with them playing through pressure, just magnificent.
0: And now the French are in real trouble. And now Spain feel that they are one foot in the door of the World Cup final. Pedro Porro had never scored for his country until 2 weeks ago. It was his 20th appearance that he scored against Austria. And now he's got goals in two of the last three games. And now what do France have? Again, they did this in the final in Qatar. They came back from two goals down to force extra time. We saw Argentina at this tournament, as that was almost under hit there, back for Mignon. Argentina came back from two goals down to beat Egypt. But a Spanish team that has not been beaten over 2 years has only allowed one goal all tournament. France will have to double that if they want to stay alive. Olmo, great little turn inside, left Kone in his dust. And just trying to suck in Olise now. An hour played here in Dallas. Yamal trying to make a run off the ball. Gets inside Luka Dina. Lamine Yamal can slam the door shut. Lamine Yamal! The flag comes up for offside. We'll take a look at the replay to know for sure.
1: The 19-year-old says, no, it's not offside, but we'll see. And the French have played the ball back into play, so that seems that that has been confirmed before we've had a look at the replay.
0: Guess so.
1: It's a great finish, nonetheless. It's not going to count for his first knockout goal. Got a goal early in the tournament.
0: What do you do if you're France? What's the game plan against this Spain team in this situation?
1: Well, first of all, we'll get a look at the offside decision here. Look, he's pointing where he wants it, and oh man, that is close. He's smart because he's timing his run. As I said, Digne's really just tough one there because he's got so much space between he and his left center back in Lacroix. There's no time for him to really squeeze that to get in front of that passing lane. Terrific finish, not going to count. Look, I think for the French, maybe you start looking, can you play a little bit more direct? Can you try to put Spain under pressure in their own half? But it's everything I'm going to say is going to sound easier than it actually is. That's the reality when you play a team like Spain. They were pressing really well, France. But yet every single player in that sequence that led to the goal is driving past one, playing it, moving the ball, bump, coming inside, working the way up the field. Then they get you under pressure, put you out of sorts, and they found that second goal, which I feel is really important.
0: Olise bumped off of by Cucurella, no foul. In Stuttgart last June, Spain even more this. It was 4-0, but it was like this, where they were in total, complete control. Until they weren't. Now, they ended up winning 5-4, but it was, and that was a very weird type of game with a lot of different players, even though it was still Spain versus France, but it was a reminder of how the French can change things, and it's a reminder for Spain certainly to have.
1: And look, the last part of this is you stick with your changes that you've made if you're Deschamps for now, and you try to still continue to be efficient when you have the ball, to create opportunities, getting Olise, Dembele, Mbappe on the ball. And then at a point, you're going to start taking off some defenders, going with a more attacking formation and going three at the back. And then you lay out. But look at that. As the ball turns over, Fabian Ruiz shuffles over, wins the ball. The Spanish team have just efficient is such a great way to describe just how they make the game look. Everybody, there's never more than two touches unless it ends up in the attacking part of the field and Yamal can go 1v1.
0: France, through an hour plus, have two shots, zero shots on goal. Yamal, the back heel that nutmegs Digne. And yet, in some ways, they were, not to say the least regarded of the semifinalists, but they're the least spectacular. They don't have Messi and what Argentina bring. They don't have the big-time firepower and the drama that England have played with. We mentioned the high-octane attack this French team has. There is just this control, this business-like approach.
1: European champions, they're showing you why.
0: What can Kylian Mbappe, who has a great record of scoring goals against Spain, do against him? To the byline and try to catch out Unai Simon in his near post. Pencil it in as the first save of the game for Unai Simon, out for a France corner.
1: And that's just Mbappe saying, all right, I'm going to try and make something happen here. Goes 1v2, gets the shot off at the near post, and they're going to play this corner short.
0: Dembele in for Digne, and he was closed down quickly. We'll do it again. Fifth corner for France. Michael Olise to take. Sooner from him, and a flick by Tchouaméni ends up out for a goal kick. Well, it's funny. We're getting a look at Jerry Jones on the video board. A different camera shot you're getting at home. That's different reaction there as Denny almost bumped off the ball. He's going to be pulled back for a foul and a free kick for Spain. Lest you think that the dignitaries were getting jeered. Tight quarters for Spain. They lose it. Lacroix, who replaced the injured Saliba in the first half. Tchouaméni, who replaced Rabiot at halftime. or actually came back. It was Kone who replaced Rabiot, and Kone just had to get there in time. Even in these moments,
2: yeah, Spain don't relent on their pressure.
0: Difficult.
2: That's for sure.
0: French television commentators to our right getting increasingly animated in their frustration, including Samuel Umtiti, who scored the winning goal in the 2018 semifinal for France. Dembele. In for Mbappe. Doué. Digne, long run to get there. Didn't quite have the right angle on that one. Tackled out by the goal scorer, Porro. Ousmane Dembele. He's going to find Mbappe now. Mbappe deflected. Effort ends up just wide out for a corner.
2: Yeah, Mbappe's reminding you this isn't over yet. He's done this before. They've done this before. And that one comes off the bottom of the cleat of Cucurella, just past Magnon's post.
0: Olise off the short corner. Gets it back from Digne. Has Doué for support. Désiré Doué, a little bit of an angle, cuts it back, might have stayed on the left, it's a lot of traffic on the right. Oyarzabal, though, swinging a miss. Doué walks it in, lays it back, Olise retreats it. Now in the overlap, it's Digne, his cross hooked in, and I see Simon on contested catch. And he wants to punt it quick.
2: Open.
0: Yamal onside coming from his own half, and so Mike Mignon is there to win it out of the air. And here we go again.
2: What a header.
0: Now this game's getting fun. Olise, long switch for Mbappe. Brings it down on a dime. Cucurella defending. But an offside flag.
2: And it came a long way. Now we're creeping towards the second break here. And that might be a nice time for it to come for Spain. You hear this phrase a lot. Watch. This was the offside that you're going to get look on Yamal's goal. So, yeah, it's pretty clear that he was offside. But, yeah, you hear the phrase that 2-0 is the most dangerous score in our sport, and the reason for that being that that is said sometimes, and you'd much rather have that lead than not, is that if a team finds the one goal, then the momentum and the energy and the pressure all shifts, and you can feel that if France get that one goal, the pressure starts to really build for them, and they have guys that can find a way to get that second one. So I do think this becomes a pretty important spell again for Spain, as they've played so well throughout this half, just to keep the control, keep the ball, keep it moving, and just continue to demoralize this French press as they're starting to feel a little bit themselves right now.
0: That's the second time that Koundé and Baena have clashed in about 30 seconds. The first one wasn't called. The second one was. But to your point, it's easy to think at 2-0, oh, this game's over, we got this, we got our second goal. It can change in a heartbeat. This hydration break is powered by Powerade. It comes with Spain preparing to make their first substitution of the game. French supporters a bit disconsolate. The Spaniards celebrating. They're 20-plus minutes away from their second ever World Cup final.
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0: David Beckham amongst the luminaries here in Dallas. One of the things you talked about before that quarterfinal France-Morocco, and it was from a Moroccan perspective, think of it like a video game. You get kind of to the next boss and the next boss. But now it's reversed, and now all of a sudden it's a French team that is desperate. They've met a level they haven't yet faced. They've met a level they're struggling to deal with. And one of the men they're about to bring on, Ryan Cherki, was the player that really almost single-handedly changed that game in Stuttgart a year ago. He came off the bench to make his debut, had a goal and an assist, changed the energy completely. He's one of two changes, including Teo Hernandez preparing to come on. Ferran Torres preparing to come on for Spain. So yeah. 20 minutes plus stoppage time. This thing's going to get crazy.
2: Absolutely. This is France starting to empty the bench a little bit and bring it on. A difference maker in Cherki, his individual ability is phenomenal. He can produce a moment for them, goal, assist, whatever, out
0: Olise.
2: Of nothing. So Olise going to come off. It's been tough for him to find the game, really. Spain doing a good job marking him, drifted wide centrally. But this is also about bringing some fresh legs into the game. And now you bring on Teo Hernandez at left back. He's going to have a little bit more license to attack. But also still has to worry about Lamine Yamal the other way.
0: And Teo Hernandez, the opposite of Aymeric Laporte in the sense that he was born in France, but he grew up in Spain. He speaks French with a Spanish accent. He and his brother, Lucas, who has not played at this tournament so far. Ferran Torres preparing to come on, not on yet. France are out of subs. That's all the changes they can make in normal time. Trying to engineer a two-goal comeback here to keep their hopes alive in the semifinal. All the while, England and Argentina watching Atlanta ahead of their semifinal tomorrow, live here on Fox. And if it is Spain who advances, you either get this long-awaited showdown between Spain and Argentina, which was supposed to happen in March and didn't, or you get a rematch of the European Championship final and yet another World Cup final between England and Spain because their women's teams played in the final 3 years ago. France would like to change that conversation completely. Mbappe had it blocked, but it fell back to him. He's working on Cubarsí and gets it away for Douay. Douay, deflected cross, awkward bounce. Fabian Ruiz able to get rid of it in time. And now Upamecano all by himself defending Oyarzabal, and he lost that battle. Douay steps a foot in to win it back, and then Cherki miscontrols it on his first touch. And here comes the first sub of the game for Spain. And it will be the score of the opening goal from the penalty. 30th career goal for Mikel Oyarzabal, who comes off.
2: Maybe underrated globally, but certainly not within Spain, as you see there. A deep appreciation for one of their greats. Just a great goal scorer. Always turns up when Spain need him, when his club team need him. And bringing Ferran Torres in now is going to give them, as Lamine Yamal slips out, he's straight involved, Torres, and that's going to be offside. But you need a player up front still with some freshness to keep pressing the French defense when they have the ball, to be an outlet in transition as they look to break away. But there is a desperate feel now to this French team. They understand the time is ticking away for them.
0: The cheers for Timothy Chalamet. He was the person with his back to us talking to David Beckham out of the hydration break in that shot. He's wearing a France jacket. That's why everyone cheered, and then he showed the French logo, and then half the fans booed. Doué. Nice little move on Yamal. Clips it up. Mbappe too far. Kylian Mbappe has done this more than any player in history. Score goals in knockout stage games. Nice. Timothée Chalamet there. Can they give him a look? Can they give him a chance? And Cherki got a late kick in. It's not whistled as a foul. Ferran Torres muscled off it. And then he kicks back out. No, that was Baena who kicked back out at Koundé at the end of that one. Those two have had a running battle today. Quarter hour to go here in Dallas in the semifinal of the World Cup. Kylian Mbappe trying to get on the run. Lamine Yamal with the tackle. That's a foul. That's a free kick.
2: That should be a card on Lamine Yamal here for this. I'm surprised it's not. The way he lunged at Mbappe as Mbappe was running away. And I remember when these two faced off last year in the Nations League. And Yamal was really trying to make sure he had a good duel against Mbappe in that game. But yeah, that's a yellow card. That's 100% a yellow.
0: One of the few times today those two global superstars have really faced off one-on-one like that. Yamal has won 8 of the 10 prior meetings for club and country. And Deschamps cannot believe that's not a yellow card, talking to the fourth official. Cherki, the fake. Dembele hooks that one in. That came off a defender, but was there a foul first? There was. Free kick, Spain.
2: And it's Mr. Dependable who's heading it out again. Rodri hasn't put a foot wrong this entire game. Maybe a pass. One pass. Just always in control. And Spain going to go to their bench now, make a couple more subs.
0: Dani Olmo with the assist on the second goal will be withdrawn. Fabian Ruiz, the other. This is his 49th game he's played for Spain. He has not lost any of the first 48. He's hoping to not have that streak end here today. And it's Pedri and the winning goal scorer from each of the last two games, Mikel Merino, who are on the field for Spain.
8: And number 10, Dani Olmo, is being replaced by number 6, Mikel Merino.
0: Marino on the ball for the first time today. Pedri on the ball for the first time today. As Baena on the outside. Alex Baena on Jules Koundé. Going to clip that one up. The header looping wide. Ferran Torres there.
2: Yeah, it took a little deflection. Deschamps could barely look as that one just goes wide. It takes that little deflection on the cross, and Torres is the first one to really react. Spain have won the ball back off that goal kick from France, and once again back in possession, spreading the field out, just trying to take more and more time off the clock. And I think it gets lost sometimes in the conversation about Spain, though, when we talk so much about the quality and depth that France had. Look at every player you've brought into the game. Marino, Premier League at Arsenal, bringing guys from Barcelona, Atletico Madrid, you name it. These are top players, and Spain have an incredible amount of depth as well, as that is going to be a foul on Rodri on Koné.
0: And yet what's fun is how many players Spain have from outside of Barcelona and Real Madrid. Guys, yep, from Athletic Bilbao and Sociedad and this Basque region and the players they produce. You and I have had that conversation. What is it about Spain? It's the same conversation as we have about the Parisian suburbs. How does one part of the world just seem to develop world-class players over and over and over? Teo Hernandez involved in the attack for the first time. Unai Simón has had very little to do today, down to get the cross. Well, And the cheers for David Beckham right now. He'll be watching it with interest tomorrow. England and Argentina in the other semifinal live here on Fox. Coverage from Atlanta starts at 1 p.m. Eastern, 10 a.m. Pacific. It's going to be intense. It's going to be loud. It's going to be an absolutely wild game. And so much of it is this history that really isn't relevant to any of the players on the field, but they have grown up their whole lives thinking something very specific and not very nice about the other side in this game tomorrow. That is going to really be something. And we're going to be so thrilled to be there in Atlanta to bring it to you. Koundé knocked it away. Cherki trying to carry forward. Dembele couldn't control it. 10 minutes to go.
2: That about sums it up. It's a credit to Spain. They've made this French team that has been infallible throughout this tournament. Just look. Average in different moments. And we know it's not an average team, but it is a very hard team to play against, especially when you go down a goal and you have to chase the game against a team that doesn't want to give you the ball.
0: And Didier Deschamps, who will be stepping down from the job at the end of the World Cup, might have 10 minutes to go. And as he put it to Jenny Taff the other day, his lifetime with this French team as a player and as manager, almost 300 games in total. Clip long, and Mbappe trying to chase it. Unai Simon is out. He knocks it sideways. The goal is empty. Desiree Doué blocked by Simon. Just made his body big.
2: Well, it comes a long way to get this, Unai Simon. But watch Kubarsi. He drops onto his line. So now as Simon is tracking back towards his goal, it means he can take a more direct route. He doesn't try to go all the way back to the goal because he knows he can't get there. But the ball was under hit from Doué, but also because he knew he had players on the line he had to beat. So good recognition there by the 19-year-old Kubarsi to get back in the net to clean that up.
0: Poro slow to get up. He's down hurt. France play on with a man advantage right now. Poked away from Mbappe. Held in by Tchouaméni. Rolls it along to the far side. Jules Koundé fires across it. It was missed by Laporte and cleared away by Kubarsi. Only as far as Upamecano. Here's Teo Hernandez. Poro back up on his feet defending. Can Hernandez get back to that one? No. And did he kick the ball? Did he kick Unai Simon? Simon is down holding his face. The decision on the field is for a corner. The Spanish bench is furious about three different things right now.
2: Wow, it's been quite a couple of minutes for Unai Simon. First, he's out trying to head one 40 yards from goal. Then he's backtracking, making the save in the box. Now he's coming off his line aggressively as he's done all game. No, so it's the ball. And there's a little bit of contact after, but the ball here. Look at Teo Hernandez hits that ball, and there's no contact with his foot on his face. So there's no foul there. And I think it was just a bang-bang play where he's not sure what happened and what hit him. Something hit him in the face, but you saw pretty clearly there it was the ball.
0: Are they changing the decision to say, in fact, it's a goal kick? That seemed to be the signal from Yvan Barton. Spain want to make two substitutions. Marcos Llorente was immediately up off the bench with Poro starting to struggle. Nico Williams, who came in injured and has really not played much, is the other player up and ready to enter. And indeed it will be Pedro Porro. It's his insurance goal in the 58th minute that might well prove all important. His second ever goal for his country. Alex Baena, who has done a terrific job starting on that left wing for Spain at this tournament, who joins him now on the bench.
9: We have a double substitution for Spain. Number 12, Pedro Porro.
0: And indeed, it was changed on video review assist to a goal kick. And now both teams are out of subs. A little less than 7 minutes plus stoppage time for France to find two goals and keep their World Cup dream alive as Teo Hernandez is blocked off by Ferran Torres. The temperature is rising now. The emotions are getting bigger, as you would expect. But the only way for France to find two is to get the first before that. And this is a Spain team that's only allowed one goal all tournament. And they're not interested in giving France even a sniff of a comeback here. Cherki off the chest. Cucurella was first there. Marino lays it down, but it's off the back of Ferran Torres. Nico Williams almost picked Koundé's pocket. Kone needs some help. It's knocked away. Lacroix needs to get there in time. And a lovely touch and composure around Lamine Yamal. Teo Hernandez didn't like any of his options. Dewey flicks it along. Dembele. Foul. Free kick, France. 5 minutes plus stoppage. It's time to go here in Dallas. Maxence Lacroix communicating with Dembele, pointing exactly where he wants this to go. Can Dembele put it there? No, he can't. It's stabbed away by Llorente. Cherki just, he plays the game in a different way. And he has a little bit something different. He clips it forward, but there was no one in blue running onto it. The cheers for Sergio Ramos and Carlos Puyol on the video board as Mbappe will pick up a yellow card for just chasing in on Unai Simon there as he was milking some time before picking up the ball.
2: Yeah, that's just his frustration from Mbappe. He catches Unai Simon in the face. It's been a frustrating afternoon for the French, truly. Credit to this Spanish team. They heard all the noise. They knew that France were the favorites coming into this, and that was the right call. This French team have played the most impressive football throughout this tournament, but what Spain have done today is remind everybody that they are the defending European champions. They knocked France out on the way to that 2 years ago. And it is a team that once again looked primed. And certainly, should they finally get over the line again and get back to the final for the first time since 2010, they will be a strong favorite.
0: They're set to match Italy's European record for the longest unbeaten run. It's hard when you get out of Europe to provide similar context to that. But at the very, very least, Italy's generally credited with the longest amongst major teams in history for an unbeaten run. It's going to almost fall free to Nico Williams. That was an acrobatic clearance in the end from Tchouaméni. And here's the thing for Kylian Mbappe. He's already had a weird 2 years in Spain at Real Madrid, and now he's got to go back to Spain after this. Unless he can change the story. Cherki dumped off it, but it finds Ousmane Dembele. Desiree Douay now has Teo Hernandez, elects to keep it, and wins a foul just outside the box off Lamine Yamal.
2: Well, this should be right on the line. It's going to be interesting where the actual contact happens. I felt like Douay's foot was... Whoa, yeah, that's right on the top of the box.
0: That's inches away from being a penalty kick.
2: Absolutely. That's what I was interested at first, because Douay's left foot was inside the box, but the contact was clearly right on that line. And Mbappe, if you think he's going to do anything other than shoot from here, you're crazy. He's also got Cherki with him, but I'm imagining he's just going to try to hit a power knuckleball looking for that far post.
0: With 2 minutes plus stoppage time to go in the World Cup semifinal, Kylian Mbappe puts it over.
2: Just hasn't happened, leaning back a lot. Yeah, you have to do a lot from there to beat Unai Simon. So that's why he's trying to hit it so hard. He's actually trying to wrap around it to come over the wall and hit the corner. And it just results in another goal kick.
0: It's wild, but we've seen this at every World Cup we've done. Is Lamine Yamal going to get to that loose ball? That was Marino who won the header. Teams that get to this point have done an awful lot right. And then you get to a certain level where you can't do anything right. They're going to scream about that. Decision on the field is no foul by Teo Hernandez on Lamine Yamal. Tomasz Kwiatkowski of Poland, the video assistant referee, having the same look that we are right now.
2: No, not a foul. Not a penalty. Hernandez did well to get his body just in front right there. So now Lamine Yamal, you see, he's got his hands up on Hernandez's shoulder. And Ivan Barton, who I would say generally he's had a really good game. Center official, tough assignment, semifinal, World Cup, biggest game of his career.
0: That is going to stay in play for Manu Koné. Desperation time for France. They're hoping for a big number on the board of stoppage time. Or will Spain make history with their sixth shutout at one tournament? That record streak that they had included the last game of the last World Cup. Great interchange here. Cherki into the middle. That was Mbappe. It's Marc Cucurella who's getting the celebrations as he tackles it out.
2: And that's the intensity he plays with. Celebrates tackles like goals. If France are not messing about, ball straight back in.
0: Dembele clipping it up to the backside. Header one away. Tchouaméni trying to settle it wide, and he does. Koundé. Mbappe, 7 minutes. That's a number France would have wanted. Mbappe clips it in. Laporte spins it backwards. They scored twice in 6 minutes in the last game against Morocco. Can they do the same thing here? Cherki. Out for Koné. Koné clips that one in. Awkward bounce, but all the way through.
2: Yeah, it was great play by France to try to carve open an opportunity. And you're going to get a look at the tackle again. Stay step for step with Mbappe. Ball's coming across. Thinks he's got an angle to shoot. No. That little contact on him before, so important too. Just puts Mbappe a little bit off balance. Then he's reaching for the second one. Loses momentum. And Cucurella pokes that one away. Going to be making a move to Real Madrid in the summer. And
0: where he can helpfully remind Kylian Mbappe of that in the locker room
2: teammates
0: in a couple weeks.
2: Yeah. He's a terrific defender.
0: Now can Spain play keep away a little bit? Something they're maybe the best in the world at.

0: Hernandez, physical defending, but he wins the ball in the referee's approval. 5 minutes for France to find two goals. Spain 5 minutes away from booking a spot in the World Cup final for just the second time in their history. As successful a nation as this is, they have not had the type of World Cup success as others. And the last three World Cups for them were poor. Out in the group stages, defending champions in 2014. Back-to-back penalty shootout losses in the last two tournaments. They would complete 1,000 passes, and they weren't able to win the game, and they would lose in penalties. That one's not whistled. That could be whistled as a free kick for France for dangerous play. Or will Yvan Barthon say no, indeed it was a foul? And it is a free kick for Spain.
1: All the Spanish legends watching on. Casillas, Puyol, Xavi, Sergio Ramos.
0: And yet it felt broken for Spain. Certainly at World Cups and major tournaments. And Luis de la Fuente, having coached youth Spanish teams to European championships, got the job after the last World Cup, has remade this team in just a remarkable way. They won the UEFA Nations League, and they win the European Championship. And now they will have a chance to win a World Cup on Sunday in New Jersey, unless something really turns against them in the next 5 minutes. And Unai Simón set to make history as the first goalkeeper ever to have 6 shutouts in a single edition of the men's FIFA World Cup. Ferran Torres got to the loose ball. Nico Williams just happy to slow it up with Upamecano. Can he provide an exclamation point in at the near post? And it touched Mignon, did not.
1: Then he would have loved the goal. He thought his World Cup was over. Coming in nursing an injury, did pick up an injury after 2 games, was unavailable, came back in the last match for some minutes, off the bench again, and that's another weapon that now Spain will start working his way back to full fitness. But well, they might have a chance here to create something.
0: Cherki from Mbappe for Dembele. Ousmane Dembele right at Unai Simón. Penciling in is just the second save he's had to make today against this French attack.
1: And look at the, is low right now, he's Simón. And as he knows, he just waits. It's right at him. It ends up being fairly comfortable for him. Magnon's off his line.
0: Ferran Torres with a big tackle there, and Jules Koundé is down. This will be just the second time in the last 40 years France have lost a knockout game at a World Cup. They've lost in penalty shootouts. Those count as ties. They've gone out of the group stage. They failed to qualify. But only Germany in the last 40 years had actually beaten France in a game like this, knockout stage of the World Cup. Cucurella, burst of speed to get there in front of Cherki. And now Spain's just having some fun. Although Cucurella mishit that, but it's going to stay in play. And Yamal, the little pull back there, and it's stopped away.
1: Spain have been spectacular, truly. It's been a masterclass from them. The controlling the tempo of the game, working their opponent, frustrating an opponent, finding an early goal through a penalty kick. Yamal might want one.
0: I mean, it was his play in the first half that provided the opening goal. It doesn't really end up in the score sheet as a goal or an assist would.
1: And this is a very good French team. Everybody knows that. But they were made to look not very good today. And that is just a credit to how good this Spanish team is.
0: They're frightening. Dembele saved by Simón, third of the game, more than he's had in any other game at this tournament, but still not beaten more than the one. And that was against Belgium in the last round. Mbappe, another chance, puts it over. There will be more said about France and Deschamps' reign. What about this man, Luis de la Fuente, in Spain, who are 30 seconds away from a World Cup final?
1: Yet to lose in a major tournament as coach. coached the Spanish youth national teams, got the job, wins the Euro, and is on the verge of his first World Cup final for a team that has just been so dominant. Started with that draw. We were there. They've only gotten better since.
0: That's the end here in Dallas. Spain, for the second time in their history, will play in the FIFA World Cup final.

0: Spanish masterclass, total control, efficient, effective, and too much quality on the day as a team. This is a Spanish team that will be a force in the final and reminded everybody that they are the European champions and they're ready for New York.
1: They'll have their feet up tomorrow watching the other semifinal, and boy, are we excited to be in Atlanta for that one. But until then, let's send you down to our right to Rebecca Lowe as it finishes here in Dallas in the World Cup semifinal. Spain 2, France 0.
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8: 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Anderson Hurst, former Seattle Sounders captain, Danny Jackson as well, with you here today. Danny, your thoughts on this game?
9: Where do we start? It was a game which Spain had most of their, I would say all of their players, at least 8 out of 10.
8: Yeah.
9: We talked about, you know, just go back a couple of weeks ago, the U.S. game, you know, barely a player was above 5 out of 10. That was down to player. For Spanish, it was a masterclass of how to possess the ball as your first line of defense. Don't allow the opposition, this time France, was such a threat in their offensive third of the field. They blunted France's attack. They did not allow them to get in the ball. When they did give up the ball and France had some momentum or moving the ball forward, they swarmed the ball, 2-3 players. Their intensity with the ball was matched by their intensity without the ball defensively. They got behind the ball. They got 11 men. They were structured very well. They slid east, west, north, south as a unit. France just didn't have any ideas. They couldn't figure out how to work through those lines, that the discipline that Spain provided them. And sometimes you just hit a team that just has your number. And France, for all the accolades that France have had in their prior games, their free-flowing football, we knew that Spain would not allow that.
8: Right.
9: We knew that they would kind of counter that by just being organized and being structured and playing in a disciplined way. And they showed it fantastically today. That was as good of a performance you'd see against what is really a world-class team in France.
8: Yeah, and for France, it just seems like they were out of ideas. They couldn't figure out anything. And I just go to, and you mentioned the matchup, Spain showed why they have now won 4 straight competitive matches versus France, and 2 of them in big tournaments as well.
9: And why they haven't lost a game in a tournament setting since, you know, before the Euros. They were unbeaten in the Euros. They won the Euros in 24 with a 16-year-old Yamal.
8: Yeah.
9: And now, of course, now he just turned 19. They go into what is a World Cup semi-final now, and Yamal stepped up today. He won that penalty. He had a couple other really good offensive plays. Let's go back to 2022. Argentina lost in their first game against Saudi Arabia. This year, Capoverde, Vecina, 0-0.
8: Right.
9: And that's what Spain did in their first game. There was talk about, were they as good as they thought? Who's their number nine? Who's going to be their talisman? Who's going to score the goals? You know, we always thought Spain would win by 11 players, kind of working as a group, as a team, scoring as a group, as a team. Oyarzabal has stepped up and scored goals. Again, I think it's his fifth goal today off the penalty. Ripped it. That showed that they he showed how to take a penalty today. Not on this stutter step stuff. He just ripped it, knew exactly where to put it. He put it there, and that got Spain off to a fantastic start. And then a great team goal for Pedro Porro. We've seen him bombing forward. We talked about in pregame that the outside players for Spain would be a threat going forward, with Cucurella on one side. He played very well on both sides of the ball, as did Pedro Porro. And then Porro finds himself on an unbalanced back four once Saliba came out. They looked unsettled. He took advantage of that right behind that left center back, and then in a good finish.
8: Yeah, you mentioned 2022 with Argentina getting to the final there and winning after losing their first game. The same thing happened to Spain when they won their World Cup. They lost their first game of the tournament to Switzerland at that point. So it's a very similar path, so to speak, losing that first game, or stumbling in that first game, I should say, with the tie to Cape
9: Verde. And I would just say, you said it, you know, devoid of ideas. Shell-shocked were France. They thought they could just step on the field and just, it would be their offensive threat would just carry them through. Mbappe's face at the end of the game was as it was during the game. It was kind of shell-shocked. Didn't know which way to look. He doesn't know where to even go. Did he walk off the field? No, he's the captain. Yeah. He has to come back on the field to shake some hands. He pushed Unai Simon down petulantly right at the end of the game. You know, as a player on the other side, when your talisman captain does that, you know you've got their number. That is a win. You know exactly where your game's going and how well you've played when Mbappe does something like that.
8: Yeah. Are you a little surprised with the lack of, you know, urgency, fight, with France down to their World Cup lives, with all the expectation? We talked about them not really facing any adversity until this point, but I expected a little bit more from them, even if things weren't working tactically or technically. It seemed like from minute 70 on, they were just kind of, they had given up at that point.
9: We talked about in pregame that the one thing that France have is they have an ability, I guess is the way to say it, to implode at times. And sometimes when they face adversity, we questioned it. Would they respond? They responded in 2022, being 2-0 down against Argentina, came back fantastically, lost that, obviously won the 18 World Cup. But this year, they hadn't faced adversity. Other teams have. Look at England, Argentina, even Spain, having to play a tough game against Belgium, starting the tournament, not great. So all these teams have come through some level of adversity, some more than others. France really haven't. They've been in second and third gear. We said it in pregame. What is their fourth and fifth gear look like? Are they going to have to reach that today? They did need to reach that, and they couldn't because of what Spain did.
8: Yeah, I think this is really the first time in my World Cup watching lifetime that the team that just consensus has played the best soccer throughout the entirety of the tournament won't win the World Cup. I look back to Argentina in 2022. I think you could say that. France in 2018, Germany in 2014, Spain in 2010. Italy in 2006, questionable, and then obviously Brazil in 2002. This is the first time I think most people have said, oh, okay, France is the team to beat, and that team will not only not win the final, they won't be in the final.
9: Well, I think we said it in our first game before the tournament opener, Mexico against South Africa, that the team to beat France would win the World Cup. That was what I said. Yeah. I said, and I don't think that's kind of, you know, some incredible tactical nuance for me. I mean, it's a pretty obvious statement, but I think it had to be said because France were that good. Yeah. Offensively, the depth, they were incredible. They had so many weapons going forward. Defensively, they were strong. Goalkeeper, question mark, but did okay today. Yeah. You know, but their back four, you know, there's some question marks, but across the board, they were the strongest team by far. Now we'll see what Spain. Now I hope my premonition was incorrect, because hopefully England get to beat Argentina tomorrow and then go on to win the World Cup. But it'll be a fascinating game. Either way, Spain against Argentina or England will be a conflict of two very different styles, and that will make it fascinating. Today was a game for the purists. Tomorrow is a game for, like, you know, a street brawl with world-class talent. And then the World Cup kind of brings those two sides of the game together in a really interesting way.
8: Well, your prediction might end up being true as Spain ends up beating France in the semifinal 2-0. Goals from Mikel Oyarzabal and Pedro Porro. It prevents France from getting to a third straight World Cup final. Spain just have France's number at this point. Let's talk about who they might be facing in the next segment. Coming up next year on the Post Game Show, you're listening to the 2026 FIFA World Cup on iHeartRadio.
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10: It's like this step up and... you see the show he put on in the style in which he did it. I think it does, you know, plant a seed in a lot of young minds.
11: Well, a lot of young black athletes, I mean, the stats are there. The NFL, NBA seems to lure more enthusiasm. Baseball's a longer path. There's not as many certainties. It's a longer grind. You could get drafted. The draft was recently, right? These guys, the kids that got drafted in the

0: taking monster hacks, right? Like Bryce That's Harper's funny. And Ben Rice's and Schwarby's. These dudes take monster hacks, right? And then you get Jordan Walker up there, and it was noticeably smooth, calm, and collected. That dude was swinging like nothing mattered. Easy, breezy, beautiful. Dude,
1: I know,
0: right? Wasn't it insane? So I was like, this guy's conserving his energy for the later rounds or something.
1: Because he
0: was barely hitting him out at first, but then, you know, then he started teeing off at the end.
2: What I loved were his parents right there.
0: Oh, that was awesome.
2: And the crowd really thinking that Schwarber had it.
3: The reaction from his dad was awesome.
0: Who didn't think Schwarber had it?
2: There was a point where you're like, all right, he needs three in a row to tie and then another one to win. And you're like,
0: and again, the only reason he continued is because he got a home run on the last bonus ball, and then you keep swinging until you miss, which
2: Another
0: is awesome.
2: Cool rule, yeah.
0: Which
2: That's
0: is, the way I mean, should. We saw it play out, and that was so much fun. So Jordan Walker is on the map. Calm and cool always wins. That's my takeaway.
2: Well, my takeaway is a stage like that could put a guy's name in the conversation now, meaning if you're not a diehard baseball fan, you might did not know a thing about Jordan Walker because he came into the league, like you said, struggled at first.
0: Yeah, he struggled.
2: He came in with a lot of hype, never lived up to it, had some bumps along the way. And if you look at his stats, he's been, you know,
0: 294, 22 home runs, and 74 RBIs.
2: I wasn't talking about his all-star stats this year. Oh. I'm talking about before that, like last year, 6 home runs. Like, you know, more of a guy that was just poking the ball here or there, not really living up to what they thought. But right now, at the break, batting close to 300, which is, but 294 nowadays might as well be 330 when we were kids, right?
0: Oh, no doubt.
2: 294, 22 home runs, 74 ribbies. This guy's going to bat at this pace, we'll probably end up with 40 homers, 120 something RBIs. And here we are. Welcome to being a star in Major League Baseball. But I think winning the Derby last night reminded everyone, like, oh, there's some players that I'm not that familiar with. Because Iowa Sam, were you that familiar with Jordan Walker before
4: last night?
2: I had
4: no idea who he was. No idea. Because he his salary is like under $1 million or something. Like,
2: you know, like sometimes these derbies introduce you to smaller market guys. Like a couple of years ago, Covino, was when you and I first were like, yeah, Junior Caminero, this guy's a baller. Like, because if you don't watch their division or those teams day in and day out, some of these guys could go under the radar.
0: No, it's true. I know a lot more young American League players than I do National League players. But I did know of Jordan Walker, but I didn't know. If anything, I thought he was going to be the weakest competitor, and I was way wrong.
3: He had the weakest odds.
0: Right, yeah, he had the weakest odds. Yeah. I wasn't wrong in thinking that. They actually mentioned that yesterday. But it was really cool to see, and we go to your feedback at 877-99 on Fox. I think, you know, I saw the look of bewilderment on Schwarby's face. I thought the coverage of his reaction was great because you're just watching him as Walker was teeing off, right? And you could see that look of panic and like concern because everybody thought he had it. And Walker proved everybody wrong. And whether you like it or not, and whether you think he rained on the Philadelphia parade, he earned that victory, and nobody could take it away from him. I thought it was awesome. And if you missed the call, because a lot of people even had, like we said, problem with the coverage, here's how it went down.
2: He was pumped. So, did it ruin the Philadelphia party? Yeah, but I'm cool with that.
0: Dude, it was so effortless, though. That's what was wild about it. This is a weird thought. I just had a weird thought, can I tell you? I remember...
2: Oh, wait, about this or like in life?
0: Well, it's like a weird analogy.
4: Intrusive thought?
0: Or a tie-in. Yeah, well, it's
4: unwanted,
0: not that.
4: Unwanted, intrusive thought?
0: It depends how you feel about this guy. I remember as a little kid realizing who Michael McDonald was. I'm like, that's the guy? Right? And I remember seeing him. And
3: My mom still doesn't know.
0: Yeah, right? So many people thought he was like some black dude or something.
3: She still thinks that.
0: But I remember seeing him sing, and I was a little kid. I'm like, that's the guy that's hitting those high notes? And I remember watching him sing, thinking like, why does it look like he's not really singing? Why is it so effortless? How does he hit those notes without any sort of strain or vein in his neck? How is he hitting these high falsetto notes so effortlessly? I remember thinking that as a little kid. Like, how's his voice so buttery and smooth like Danny G's? And, you know, that's what we saw last night. It looked effortless. That dude was just teeing off. It was cool to see, man. It was a lot of fun. And it proves, too, you don't have to take monster

0: acts like Mike Piazza, Rich. It's how you hit the ball. It's where you hit the ball. It's where you connect. It's getting in front of the ball and hitting it on the sweet spot. He was hitting it on the barrel every time.
1: Basically the things you teach a little kid if you coach Little League or Pony Ball. And
0: obviously he's strong, but it's not how hard you swing, man.
1: No, it's all in the mechanics, and his swing is pretty sweet. In fact, Schwarber, if you look at his swing, I'm fascinated by Schwarber's swing because he's all bottom half. Like, that guy's got a thunder ass and thighs, and when he swings a bat...
0: Thunder ass, huh?
1: He's got a thunder... He can work
2: Rich was zooming in on.
0: Thunder ass. I mean, isn't it wild, too, that I was talking to my mom on the way in today.
1: Yeah, honestly,
0: She's like, well, isn't it weird what happened to the big dumper? And I'm like, not this year, Mom. Yeah.
1: But you know what? Schwarber is similar to the big dumper in that... If you're a baseball guy, he's all hips and
2: lower center of gravity,
1: ass, hips, legs. Like, because even when I'm not saying he lunges, but when you look at Schwarber's swing, he almost has that, like, he does lean a little, right? Like, you'll see him go to his knee once in a while.
0: Sweeter ass.
1: Stop it.
0: Kyle Schwarber or Vita Guerra in the early 2000s?
1: That's a great question.
0: Because she kind of revolutionized it.
1: Ooh.
0: Wow, he has to think about it. So you know what?
1: Then Giancarlo Stanton.
0: Oh, no, Stanton?
1: Because maybe you said your girlfriend stares at him. Right?
0: Maybe Schwarber does win after all, according to Rich. But it was fun to see your thoughts. I thought Netflix. That's by the funny. Way, I'm not one of those dudes, and it baffles me how everyone has such an opinion nowadays. As I said last week, opinions are like podcasts. Everybody has one, and most of them stink. Everybody has, like, they lead with negativity before they even think about the positive. It was a magical night for Jordan Walker. And, you know, yet you got to lean into, like, I hated the coverage. But, Danny G, you said you lost the stream, though, a few times, huh?
2: Yeah, I was
1: He was here at Fox Sports Radio where we lose our stream every day.
0: We have GoGo Wireless here.
1: Yeah, like, this is the worst internet in the history of broadcast facilities.
2: I wouldn't say that. I usually don't have problems
1: with streaming
2: services.
1: What? I can't hear you.
2: Services.
0: No, but maybe that.
2: It did freeze on me three times during the broadcast.
0: Okay, now, if it's something like that, I understand because that's frustrating. But, you know, everybody has some weird random complaint about everything. You name it. They complain about it.
1: Why is
2: some
1: that?
2: People didn't like Will Ferrell.
3: Yeah, I was just thinking
2: on the broadcast.
0: Yeah, get out of my face. Like, you're funnier than Will Ferrell. Will Ferrell on his most miserable day is funnier than 90% of the people criticizing him.
2: One thing I did like, for a moment, didn't it feel like Michael Buffer didn't know where he was?
0: Oh, he probably did.
2: I love him. He's old school.
0: He's an icon.
1: Michael Buffer, we've had him on the show, and
2: he froze for a second. He's like,
1: Bank
2: Park.
1: He's a nice guy.
2: Then he repeated it again. Does this guy know where he is?
1: It really had to be a surreal moment, just because they're big league players.
0: Oh,
1: Do you think Kyle Schwarber,
2: the T-Rone Derby,
1: and Jordan Walker ever thought they get Michael Buffer intros
0: in their life? I'm only saying this because I was taking close note of that.
1: And they both seemed really awesome.
0: But Ben Rice, because he's such a goofy-looking young guy, he looked like he was in awe of the entire moment, but especially that moment, because I was like, what a bucket list dream item to have Michael Buffer
1: Michael Buffer's in, we've made it to the finals.
0: It's amazing.
1: Jordan Walker!
0: Yes,
1: like, come on! Like, that's so cool.
2: Yeah, they showed Schwarbs for a second, and his jaw literally was hanging down a little bit.
0: That should put a tingle in your baseball dingle.
1: Did you see Michael Buffer and Jordan Walker got mixed up a la Covino and Sean Merriman?
0: Oh, no, I didn't see that.
1: Fist bump, handshake, mix up.
0: I didn't see.
1: But he was honestly, how can you not, as a young player, be pumped up for that moment?
0: No, I loved it. And you already mentioned his dad was there, and they kept showing his mom and dad, and they looked like real confident. Like, they had the entire stadium booing against that dude, and they were still there rooting on their son, as they should, but they looked, you know, in the moment. And I love what the dad said at the end, too, when they said something about, he was like, man, I'm so proud of my son. You know, he was calm and cool, like his daddy or something like that, he said. And it was just great to see. And it proves to be, once again, one of the greatest sporting events in our lifetime. If you ever have the ability or the chance to go to a home run derby, we highly suggest it. I was thinking about it, Rich.
1: If
0: I had derby tickets and all-star game tickets,
1: I'd rather go to the derby.
0: Same. That's 100%. My point. So don't sleep on the derby. It's so much fun.
1: Well, let me just tell you, by the proof is in this little pudding I brought. No, the proof is in the pudding. we've been to home run derbies and all-star games, and I can tell you with 100% certainty and confidence that I've had so much more fun at home run derbies than the actual all-star game. The actual all-star game, you know what the most fun part is? The intros and watching all the superstars come out one at a time, and if the crowd boos or cheers.
0: And it's a one-stop shop, and you get to see everybody.
1: No, you get to see your guy, where he fits in the lineup, right? Like as a Mets fan, ooh, there's Lindor or Soto or, you know, whatever year it is. But after the teams bat through the lineup once,
0: it's just a game.
1: You're sort of like, all right.
2: The derbies, except for last year with the swing off.
0: Oh, that was you guys missed. See, that was exceptional, Danny.
1: We left early.
0: That was exceptional.
1: Beat the traffic.
0: Yeah, that's right. Oh my God, dude, I forgot we left. And went to the bar.
2: In your defense, you guys were both there early doing interviews and down at the batting cages and all that. But I'll never forget. It was like the fourth quarter.
0: Yeah, you're right.
2: And Rich had like some food and concession tickets.
0: Why did we leave?
2: And he gave them to me because I'm beat. I'm tired.
0: What a bunch of weenies.
2: No, I know. Rich gave me the tickets and he's like, are you going to stay? I'm like, yep, I'm staying.
1: Like, yeah, I had free drink and food tickets. I'm like, Danny, take them.
0: What a bunch of weenies.
1: Well, you know what? It wasn't tied, and we left. We said hello to everyone we want to see. We were there since the afternoon interviewing, and you got to meet Aaron Judge, and Joe Torre was there, and we saw the big dumper when he was
0: popular. Yeah, we were there for batting practice. So we were there all day, but still, looking back, it
2: came down to that swing off, and the next morning, we were live from those studios there in Atlanta, remember?
0: I do.
2: And you guys were both like, dang it, we should have stayed.
0: My only complaint this year was that we weren't there. I feel like the home run derby without us bushwhacking in the outfield, because we've done it for years, isn't the same. But it was still a fun night. And congrats again to Jordan Walker. Your thoughts?
1: My son had two of his little buddies over. And they were sort of pumped about it.
0: Just seeing big leaguers tee off is so exciting. It's nonstop action. And that's why I thought it was great, man. I really did. I loved it. I was out of my seat, man. I was clapping for the dude. So your thoughts, any feedback? Calm and cool always wins. Jordan Walker made it look smooth and easy yesterday. And speaking of baseball, Big Poppy baseball trivia, giving away prizes during this show. But we got to talk some Zach Wheeler too, Rich. It's less about the All-Star game and more about his decision. We'll explain.
1: I will do that. Talk a little World Cup. We have three teams left by the end of tomorrow, we'll have our final game. So we'll get to all that and more. Covino and Rich right here on Fox Sports Radio.
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3: Jason Smith and Mike Harmon are dropping knowledge like this.
1: These guys are sick, man.
13: A couple of things from the Home Run Derby. Well, one thing that's surprising, but it's kind of fun to see. But the first thing is, here's your Home Run Derby. It's on Netflix.
14: Yep.
13: Right? Okay, I know plenty of people. My dad, hey, where's a Home Run Derby?
14: No, that... That really did take a lot of folks by surprise today. It's like, what the hell?
13: We had a poll in the house today with my wife and Zoe and I. Okay, what time does Grandpa text me? Where's the Home Run Derby?
14: Over under. Yeah.
13: I said 3:30. Pam said, no, it's going to be way earlier than that. He's going to plan his day. So he said 12:30. Zoe said, I'm going to go in the middle 2:30. It was kind of close. Between Zoe and I, because it was like a little bit after 3. Hey, so where's the Home Run Derby at? Dad, it's on Netflix.
14: See, I figure it would have been like 4:05 because you would have had the pre-show. Like, I don't know how early that started on Netflix. Because that used to be a big pomp and circumstance ceremony thing on ESPN where it'd be a good 2 hours ahead of the first pitch. So I figured maybe he'd creep closer to start time.
13: Yeah, you know, but the thing is, like, my dad is now more of an early riser than he was. You know, he's in his late 70s now.
14: Sure, yeah.
13: He's more an early riser, get out, get, you know, doing stuff. So it's like early for him, like, he's 7, 8 o'clock. Like, now suddenly, because he goes to bed at, like, 9. And I just said, okay, I said, you know, but I think he's going to go late. I think he's going to be out doing stuff today. He's had the whole weekend. He's going to go out. Uh-huh. Like, I'm trying to figure out everything he's doing. Yeah, when's he going to get the text? Yeah, about 4. But look, honestly, you know, watching it.
3: 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Ladies and gentlemen, this is The Odd Couple with Rob Parker and Kelvin Washington.
15: Patrick Mahomes was not listed as the number one quarterback in the NFL by the execs, coaches, and scouts. No, that honor belongs to Joshua Allen of the Buffalo Bills.
17: Last season for Patrick Mahomes, believe it or not, was the bounce back season, right? We're like, all right, he looked all right, looked a very better version of himself than he had the last few, you know, years. And so you're like, oh, that was a bounce back season. Problem is, the bounce back season wasn't that great compared to his standard. So if you're going based off last year, he looked solid. 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He looked, you know, he made some plays. But then you look at the year before, and that's where you maybe stalled him out because you would say, well, look, he wasn't, the numbers weren't great, but shoot, they were 15-2.
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0: So stick around because we have a guest today.
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0: Baseball trivia.
14: Oh, can't wait.
0: Because it's All-Star break.
14: I hope I'm good with him.
0: All-Star Tuesday and Big Poppy. 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We have Henry Winkler, the Fonz, Arthur Fonzarelli stopping by. And maybe we'll keep him longer for some overpromised stuff. 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And
1: we are to tell my wife, by the way.
0: Yeah.
1: Hey, tomorrow morning, Henry Winkler is coming over. So can we make sure the kids don't make too much of a mess?
0: Yeah, our Covino and Rich Patreon studios at Rich's compound.
2: Winkler can just snap his... 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
0: So join us there, Fox Sports Radio Nation. And speaking of guests, once again, on Overpromised, our bonus pod, we had Kevin Clancy, KFC, on our show. And I just saw a clip that he posted, and it poses a really interesting question. We are going to pose that next. 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
1: Yeah.
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1: Sorry, France. 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
0: España in.
1: So who you want?
0: I think I'm going to front run and embrace my Spanish roots. By the way, you know my grandfather was from Spain, right?
1: Yeah, they used to call you Covino the Matador,
0: no,
1: right?
0: No, it's true. Jesus Zapico. Zapico's a Spanish name. And I think I'll just own that now. I'll just run, you know, front run. So speaking of guests.
1: Yeah.
0: KFC, Overpromised, look it up. It's on our YouTube page.
1: It was a fun one.
0: It was fun. KFC of Barstool. He just posted something. I got to give the proper credit. Marty Mush.
1: Oh, Marty Mush.
0: And I'm trying to see here. Ben Klein. Okay. We're at the All-Star game yesterday, at the Home Run Derby, I should say, and they were doing some coverage. And they caught up with Schwarby, who almost won.
1: Oh, so started, close. Sorry, Philly.
0: They started talking about Philly cheesesteaks, and it posed an interesting question. We just want to throw it out there because there seems to be like controversy around it, and I'm pretty strong on my opinion. I want to know what you think.
1: Okay.
0: Rich, what are your thoughts about the Philly cheesesteak as we enjoy the All-Star game from Philly tonight?
1: Yeah, take a listen.
20: My cameraman, we got cheesesteaks today, and he asked for ketchup. Is that terrible or no?
21: Ketchup on it?
20: Yeah.
21: That's terrible.
20: That's disgusting.
1: Terrible.
20: He asked for ketchup. You can't have that, right?
21: That's horrible.
20: I actually thought like we should fire him, to be honest. They have to catch
21: a fireable offense, especially in Philly.
20: Exactly.
1: Well, Angelo's
0: too. You can stop it. Everybody's ganging up on this dude, and it sounds like gaslighting to me, as the kiddos say. So the question is, the guy was like, yeah, my cameraman got ketchup on his Philly cheesesteak. And Schwarber was like, that's horrible. I mean, and this guy knows his cheesesteaks. He's out there in Philly.
1: Mm-hmm.
0: And all the Philly steaks you could eat. Rich,
1: thanks, Westerman.
0: I'm going to turn it to you first, man. Yeah. Is this a crime or not?
1: I hate when people abuse dippings, toppings, and I love some fixins.
0: Fixins?
1: I like Kenny Powers. I love fixins.
0: Did you say fixins?
1: Like Stevie and Eastbound and Down.
0: Fixins.
1: I love fixins. Nothing bothers me more when people unnecessarily dip a nice steak in some unnecessary sauce. However, you might not believe what I'm going to say.
0: Oh, boy.
22: That's good sauce.
0: And by the way, can I also give you some credit? In some circles, they call Rich, get this, Advanced Palate. That's like his...
1: a very advanced palate.
0: That's his... what would you call that? Your scientific name?
1: Yes, exactly, of course.
0: Advanced Palate. He's not just any human. He's a guy with an advanced palate.
1: Well, I don't have only chicken nuggets like you. But no, but I will say, a Philly cheesesteak... I am always under the assumption that you could put a little ketchup on that bad boy.
22: That's good sauce.
1: You get the shaved ribeye. You get the American, the white American cheese, peppers, onions. I see there's no crime in a little.
2: You don't need ketchup. A little on the plate, maybe with the fries, and you can just dip a little bit on the plate.
1: Yeah, right. I mean, because listen, it's the same when you really think about it. It's not much different than the elements of a cheeseburger. It's just a cheeseburger's ground and padded.
0: Well, I'm a firm believer.
1: Where a cheesesteak is just, you know, you're shredding ribeye.
0: I'm a firm believer of mind your own business because I'm the one eating it. Like, okay. If I want pineapples on my pizza, beat it. If I want ranch on my pizza, I don't do that.
1: No, that's
0: but it's none of your business, yeah, right? So if
2: you
0: I
2: did
0: want,
2: that when you were introduced to Topper's Pizza.
1: Which well, is the worst pizza there is.
0: I'm not as...
2: No, it's
1: so bad.
0: You hear this guy? So he thinks he's advanced palate.
1: It's disgusting.
0: Now, as a guy who's not... I'm not
1: blasphemy.
0: I'm not as advanced as Rich Davis that's when it comes pizza. To the palate.
2: Rich said that after his seventh slice.
0: I know, right?
1: Topper's Pizza is the most overrated
2: thing. Take it away. It's awful.
0: Danny G, I'm with you. I love it. I do. I love it.
1: It's so good.
0: I love toppings. So I love ranch. I love all that
1: epic
0: stuff.
1: Epic salad bar, too.
4: Good pizza doesn't need toppings. That's the thing.
0: When Rich and I, mind your business. Don't tell Danny how to enjoy whatever he enjoys.
1: You want
0: Don't
1: ketchup
0: tell
1: on your pizza?
0: Me how to enjoy whatever I want to eat. So based on that alone, if you want to put ketchup on your cheesesteak, go right ahead. I don't care what Schwarber thinks or the other jabroni from Barstool. Ketchup, if you and I agree, Rich, is fact. It's acceptable, especially on a Philly cheesesteak.
1: I almost rather, Danny, well, I disagree with you completely on that pizza conversation, but that's for another day. As cheesesteaks go, maybe you don't slather the ketchup all over the cheesesteak itself.
0: Just a little.
1: But if it's on your plate and you're dipping some fries, an occasional tiny little
2: dip
1: in the sandwich.
0: Just a little.
1: I think that the
2: it's like dipping a toe in the water.
1: The flavor profiles of the peppers, onions, cheese, meat. I feel like it might miss a little of that tangy ketchup.
0: Yeah,
1: like, you know what I'm saying? I don't know. Cron, you're a man of the world.
0: Oh, he's shaking his head, bro. I feel like he's disgusted.
2: He's a purist.
1: I tell you what, then the Cron would be disgusted when Covino goes to a place like Mastro's or Del Frisco's. He tells him to butterfly his steak. Well done. And
0: I like butterflies. Leave me alone.
5: That's not the issue. That's the well done. Mm.
0: Okay, let's hear from you then, Cron, and then give us your snazzy update while you're at it. What are your thoughts on it?
5: Well, channeling you guys. Look, and like I said, it's not a big deal to me. To each his own. But what I've
0: With
5: always
0: provolone.
5: What I. Mm-hmm. I'm big on problem. What I've always felt was overrated, ketchup, but also on steaks, A1. I'd always go to a steakhouse, A1's ask for A1.
1: I'm not a fan.
5: I'd be like, okay, great, I'll try it with A1. And I'm like, maybe I'm not eating it right or something.
0: Are you a Worcestershire sauce?
5: Worcestershire is different than A1. Worcestershire is great as like a marinade for various things.
1: So if you're going to Pat's, Gino's, any of these big spots in Philly?
22: I was just in Philly, and I had a cheesesteak.
0: And?
22: Without ketchup.
0: No, purist!
5: Do some of these places actually even have ketchup on hand?
0: For fries
2: maybe for the
0: and
2: fries,
0: everything else.
2: Yeah.
5: All right. Well, you shouldn't even have ketchup with fries. You should have mayo.
0: You know what, though?
22: Boom.
0: Or
22: that's
0: ranch.
22: The French way.
0: It's
22: like,
0: kind of
22: there we go.
0: The more you know. Who knew this was frowned upon in Philly? I did not. But the Cron, give us some better news updates, man.
5: Well, better depending on what the sport is, because The Athletic reported today that the NBA's investigation into whether the Los Angeles Clippers circumvented the salary cap to funnel extra money to Kawhi Leonard has expanded in scope. Investigation has now looked into whether the Clippers improperly covered expenses for Leonard, but were not reimbursed for them. And has also examined if Leonard had a previously unreported endorsement deal with another company. Say upgrade your FIFA World Cup 2026 setup. Build it like Beckham from living room to lawn with the Home Depot and take the fast free delivery assist. The Home Depot, official FIFA World Cup 2026 supporter, subject to availability. Today, Spain advanced to the World Cup final with a 2-0 victory over France. It'll be Spain against the winner of the other semifinal between Argentina and England, who will meet tomorrow at 3 p.m. Eastern in Atlanta. Spain's second appearance at a World Cup final. They won it all back in 2010. Finally, Camino and Rich, in college football, the Wall Street Journal reported today that an investigation by a law firm commissioned by Michigan revealed that their athletic department had concerns about former head coach Sharon Moore's conduct long before he was fired in December of 2025 for having a relationship with his executive assistant that violated university policy. In August of 2024, athletic director Ward Manuel told Moore that the executive assistant could not accompany Moore on trips. Michigan had also been aware of online interactions between Moore and the wife of a donor who had posted provocative photos on her Instagram account. Back to you guys.
14: Wowzers.
0: Boy, oh, yeah, yeah, yeah.
14: Boy, oh boy.
0: Hey, thank you, Kron.
1: And as we're reading the feedback on the more important subject of cheesesteaks.
0: Kay Rain says his family's from Philly, and you'd 1,000% get roasted if you went and put ketchup on their cheesesteak over there.
1: We all have been to Philly and have had a cheesesteak, and I don't remember having ketchup on it because I feel like here's the caveat. If you say whiz wit, that means you want the cheese whiz. Mm-hmm. They're saying cheese whiz, no ketchup, but if you get a cheesesteak with provolone or melted American,
2: then you're allowed.
1: Then you're allowed perhaps ketchup.
0: How did you eat your dad's steakums growing up?
1: Look what I just wrote down on my page. I was going to say, I think we're also confusing a good Philly cheesesteak with, like, your dad's weak-ass steakums he made when, like, mom wasn't home.
0: Steakums always.
1: And I made steakums.
2: By the way, Backgunner1771 on YouTube says, Rich adds caffeine to his cheesesteak.
1: Yes, he does. Everything I add. All right, well, hey, we got more Covino and Rich. We'll take your feedback on that. We'll talk some Zach Wheeler, speaking of Philly, Big Poppy trivia, and talk a little World Cup as we are getting closer to the final game on Sunday. More Covino and Rich. Next.
0: The cup is down to its final matches.
1: You said it, buddy.
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7: LeVar Arrington, Brady Quinn, and Jonas Knox.
1: Is Ward Manuel, is this this thing wrapping up at Michigan as the athletic director? That there's some meetings being had about
37: looking
1: here.
37: Good, not looking good. Which some might wonder, like how the athletic director of Michigan is still there, given everything he's been through. Like they had a very eventful time during Ward Manuel's tenure there at Michigan.
1: Harbaugh, Sharon Moore, Juwan Howard was flipped. They just
37: and in saying Harbaugh, obviously you're talking about the sign stealing.
38: But he got the recruiting violations connected to him too, right? Like,
37: yeah, he bought a kid like a turkey sandwich or something or a burger.
38: It was a burger. I mean,
37: yeah,
38: it's a violation.
14: A decision on the future of Ward Manuel is anticipated in the coming days. A university spokesman told ESPN on Sunday that the school had nothing to report, but it does feel like the fact that this is even at this point, probably going to get a decision here.
3: That's crazy, right? They won a national title in both major sports at the school during his tenure.
4: You know what's crazy is there's even stuff that like kind of flew over the radar. Like when you think of Connor Stallions and the whole sign stealing, that really got the majority of the focus. But was it Matt Weiss? It was like a hacking scandal. Remember that? He was a football staffer.
14: Oh, yeah.
4: He faced like federal charges for computer hacking identity theft. Like that was a serious, serious one. Oh,
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7: 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Yeah.

0: Jordan Walker was smooth like that. Home run derby champion. He was smooth cool like that.
1: He's cool like that. Put his stamp on the league yesterday. If you did not know Jordan Walker, guess who you know today? Jordan Walker.
0: And we also learned that you can't put ketchup on a Philly cheesesteak.
1: Well, see, I'm
0: apparently sacrilegious, but I say I don't give a...
2: You can't if it's cheese whiz.
0: Yeah, whatever. I'm still doing it.
3: Just do it in the privacy of your own home, behind closed doors.
1: Yeah, if it's whiz...
0: Do it in shame while no one's looking.
1: You know, I know you love to check what the internet says. What they're saying is, if the classic Philly cheesesteak, whiz wit, has the cheese whiz, ketchup, hot sauce, and mayo are typically kept on the side. However, if it's provolone or American cheese, might be acceptable to put a little ketchup on there.
0: All right. Sauce. Well, there's a controversy going on. A lot of cheesesteaks being eaten tonight. All-Star Game Tuesday in Philly. But now it's time for our tire rack play of the day. Speaking of, did the Philly fans really boo a volunteer kid who missed a catch at the home run
1: derby? I loved it. Yes, I thought it was great.
4: Staying short, compact, trying to keep his hands above the ball really, really good. I think that's the first time he kind of like was just late. It wasn't so much he overswung. He was just a little bit late. But he's keeping the barrel above the ball. He's calm.
1: What I loved about it was because the kid did your typical little league where their first step was in.
0: Yeah.
1: So they're like, uh-oh, deserve to be booed. If you're catching pop-ups at a home run derby.
3: Boo this child.
1: Boo this kid.
0: That was courtesy of Netflix. Where we all forgot to go yesterday. At least I forgot to go. I'm like, where is the derby?
3: You know, there's websites that'll tell you where certain games are played.
0: I went to the app. It said Fox. Or maybe I was looking tomorrow.
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0: Yeah, I called Rich. 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
1: All right. Well, as much as I want to move on and talk about something else, I can't stop. Can't stop, won't stop. We talked about cheese whiz and ketchup on a cheesesteak.
0: Yeah. And nobody knows cheese more than Rich.
3: I love cheese whiz, by the way. I grew up with that stuff. My grandma would put it on eggs. It was like my favorite thing ever.
1: You reminded me of another hot take I have. I'm hot take food boy today. Nothing bothers me more when you go to a restaurant or a bar, especially a bar.
3: Isaac was shaking his head at me.
1: When you go to a bar or a pub and on their menu it says nachos, I want melted cheese. If the nachos come out with whiz, I'm like, no, that should have been advertised. That's in a ball game. That's at Dodger Stadium. That's at 7-Eleven. If I'm at a bar, if I'm at a pub where it's like $18 nachos, I don't want.
3: It's powdered cheese mixed with water.
2: Nachos put both, Rich. Danny, they put two layers.
1: You need real melted cheese.
3: Maybe they give you a cup of the ooze,
1: real,
3: the goo.
1: Melted cheese is on nachos. If you're at a ball game or 7-Eleven, that's when you get the. But nowhere else.
0: You got to know your role, man. I'm not going to argue Rich when it comes to cheese. Rich knows his cheese.
1: Can I tell you? I live out here in L.A. But
0: I'll take his word for it.
1: Nothing bothers me more about people out here on the West Coast and my wife who's from Texas. I'm just going to end it with forget the cheesesteaks. Forget this.
0: Why would pizza? I ever debate the hot take food boy, as he called himself?
1: I'm going to regret that, aren't I?
0: Tell me more, hot take food boy.
1: If you dip your pizza in ranch,
2: you're part
1: of the problem.
3: There's nothing wrong with that.
1: There is something wrong with that. You ever see a respectable
3: flavor?
0: Rich, can I
2: flavor
0: step in,
2: profile is off the hook.
1: Ranch on pizza? What are you, on drugs?
0: The same way Philly's real snobby about, like, you don't put ketchup on it. That is how New Yorkers view their pizza. That is fact, right? They're snobby about it. We're number one. It doesn't need those toppings. But I'm a firm believer of, like, you eat whatever you enjoy. So
1: I'll judge you completely. No ranch on pizza. The end. We are
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11: And you tell us where this show lies.
12: So Austin Reeves asked me, how are you doing? And I said, if I was doing any better, I'd be you. And I gave him the double finger guns. He loved it.
13: Yeah.
12: He said, and then when he said he loved it, I said, Austin, you could have that one for free. And I mean, 4 years, $185 million max extension. Good for Austin Reeves.
13: It's very kind of you. So you set the table for me to go eat? Is that what you did?
12: We're probably not going to get him.
13: You did that a little late in the proceedings here. I would have preferred the finger guns like on Tuesday.
12: Well, you never know when you're going to run into Austin Reeves when you're getting coffee in a hotel lobby.
13: You could have walked past Austin Reeves at any point this week. Just like, listen, you would have had to gone out of your way to do it, but you could have done it at any point. He's been standing next to us within 15 feet of us since Monday.
12: Listen, you're going to nitpick this. You're going to nitpick that.
13: Yeah.
12: I'm having the time of my life.
13: I know you are.
12: I saw Colin Jost too again.
13: Did you really?
12: Me and Colin Jost, off air, have one of the best relationships here.
13: That's great.
12: It doesn't translate to getting him onto the show.
13: Well, it's parlayed into nothing. I mean,
12: well, it's parlayed into a little friendship with Colin Jost where I see him this year. We both love Carolina.
13: Right.
12: That's what we bonded over last year. Mm-hmm. I knew we could bond over. He didn't remember me.
13: Right.
12: But I knew I could get that bond back with him because of how strong our bond was last year.
13: Yep.
12: I asked him, what do you think about the Mike Malone hire? Right away, his face lit up. He was like, finally, somebody asked me about Carolina. I've been dying to talk Carolina.
13: Sure.
12: He said he loves the hire.
13: Yeah.
12: And then as he was walking away, he said, it can't be worse than the...
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14: 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They went to NFL coaches, executives, general managers, and scouts. And they asked them, who are the 10 best quarterbacks in the league? And so, you know, it's a lot of predictable people. Josh Allen above Mahomes. We've been on that for several years now. Burrow doesn't make the playoffs anymore. He's at 4. Dak Prescott has 1 playoff whenever at 6. Oh, I like to see Jared Goff and Caleb Williams in there, but where's Sam Darnold? And that's what's really interesting. Even the GMs in this league don't know what the hell to do with Sam Darnold. Back-to-back 14-win seasons, totally different players, offensive linemen, coordinators, coaches. Back-to-back 14 wins in a Super Bowl.
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1: Today, Spain advanced to the World Cup final with a 2-0 victory over France. Their first goal came on a 22nd-minute penalty kick on Fox. And then Spanish insurance in the 58th minute.
2: Olmo, the return, Pedro Porro!
1: Spain advances to a World Cup final for the second time. They won it all back in 2010. On Sunday, they will face the winner of the other semifinal tomorrow at 3 p.m. Eastern from Atlanta as Lionel Messi and defending World Cup champion Argentina meet Jude Bellingham, Harry Kane, and England. Tonight at 8 p.m. Eastern from Philadelphia, it'll be the 96th Major League Baseball All-Star Game. I'm Isaac Lohenkron.
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3: Oh, man. Tuesdays are always fun because, well, we often have guests. And I saw Big Poppy in the kitchen. And he said something about Jordan Walker and that I think he said he could beat him. I don't know what he said, but something like that. Wow. I guess we'll ask him when he gets here because he has baseball trivia, your chance to win our summer prize pack of the summer, the grilling apron, the koozies, and the mini footballs. Danny G's sending them out as we speak. 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
11: Do you guys have a parking space for his hog?
5: I'm sorry, what?
3: Leave his hog out of this conversation, Danny G.
5: It's a
3: family show.
5: Two quick notes. Number one, I said next weekend or maybe the next week or so, we should all get together, have a little hang, a little barbecue, a little grilling. I have the flat top, and I've made the cheesesteaks before. If we did cheesesteak night...
3: You have the limited edition Howie Long or no? What do you got?
5: Oh, no, not that flat top.
3: Oh.
5: Like, I'm hibachi boy. Practicing my tricks. If I did make cheesesteaks, would your instinct be to put ketchup on it? That's your answer right there, then.
3: Definitely.
5: If I said, Sam, here's a cheesesteak, onions, peppers, sliced ribeye, and cheese, what would you say, where's the ketchup?
12: I don't think so.
3: Here, out of respect, all right, here's how I would really handle this.
5: Yeah.
3: If I'm at Gino's having all the Philly steaks you could eat, I'm doing it boys to men style, Motown Philly, and I'm there having one of those local legendary spots, and they tell me, hey, man, you know, this is how we do it.
5: This is how we do it. No, that's Montel Jordan.
3: And by the way, how we do it was in my homeroom. Do it.
5: Not bad.
3: Do it. He was here. He was like, here.
5: Present.
3: How we do it. Good guy. But if this is how we do it, I'm going to try it the way it was meant to be tasted, out of respect and just to give it the full experience. But then I'm going to do whatever I want. Ketchup. So if I'm at your house and you're grilling up cheesesteaks, because we're talking Philly, the All-Star game tonight, I'm putting ketchup on it. I'm doing whatever I want, and I don't care who's looking at me. You know who's got the problem? The person judging me. That's the person with the problem.
5: Let me ask you one more food, and then a Derek Jeter thought before Big Poppy comes in here. East Coast chicken cutlets. You putting ketchup on cutlets?
3: No, I put barbecue sauce on cutlets.
5: So you put something on a cutlet?
3: Sometimes. Not all the time.
5: Okay.
3: But, I mean, there's no crime in it if that's how you like it.
5: All right. Derek Jeter, I saw this. I thought you would find this interesting. Just a quick note before we move on. Derek Jeter, the subject always comes up, will he play ever in a Yankees old-timers day?
3: Mm-hmm.
5: And he's adamant that unless they rebrand it, first of all, he's like, we guys, he's has this major problem with them calling it old-timers. He's like, you're not going to find Derek Jeter at old-timers game.
3: Well, how do you feel about that? Do you want to be called an old-timer? I don't.
5: No. So he's like, old-timers, that's got to be rebranded.
3: Someone called me an old-timer? I want to chronic
5: And
3: people.
5: I was watching the clip before we went back on.
8: Look at you, old-timer.
5: He was on Fox 5 in New York. Remember Rosanna Scotto and all those broadcasters we grew up with?
3: Yeah, hell yeah.
5: He was talking about how, selfishly, the last time he wore the pinstripes, he went out with a nice game that was a great ending, and he might want to just leave it there.
3: I totally understand that thinking. You know, that's how I approach things in life. Like, yeah, you leave on a good foot, leave well enough alone. Stop trying to recapture that glory. Like, you want to just leave a great and lasting image with somebody. That's what's unfortunate about the Conor McGregor thing. You never want to leave people with that weak ass lasting image. And that's why I agree with Derek Jeter completely.
5: But when you say like things like that,
3: he had the greatest ending ever.
5: You're not a professional athlete, so when you say leave things like that behind,
3: I say I understand that thinking. I'm not saying I'm Derek Jeter.
5: I'm saying like Camino doesn't play rec sports because he's like, I left that behind.
3: I don't like softball. To me, that's for weenies.
5: I mean, golf, basketball leagues, anything. You've never played an organized adult sport.
3: I'm not old enough for that yet. At least I don't feel it. I don't feel it, but I'm going to get there. I'll get there on the golf course.
8: Pickleball boy.
3: I'm not good at it. I don't like anything I'm not good at.
5: Oh, there you go. Now we're getting somewhere.
3: At least but I could be. How am I meant to be good at golf? I don't golf. It takes practice.
8: Will you play ping pong, table tennis?
3: Yeah, and I beat Rich last time. Let's hear him talk about that.
5: I beat you 2 out of 3.
3: Air? You did not.
5: I did not beat you 2 out of 3.
3: You did at my parents' anniversary? You lost, buddy boy. Look at this guy. Lying.
5: I think game three was 22-20.
3: He won nothing.
5: What are you talking about? Nothing. I think we went to the...
3: Nil.
5: Nil? Get the F out of here.
3: I'm sorry. Let me say this again. Nada. You did not beat me in ping pong at my parents' house.
5: I think it went to game three, and
3: he's lying.
5: We have no proof.
3: I won the first game. He won the second game. I won the third game.
5: Third game.
3: I won the rubber match.
5: But the third game was like best to 21. I think he won 22-20. Like it was like a barn burner.
11: We all did a golf simulator at our live broadcast in Nashville. You both looked like you were swinging baseball bats.
3: Horrible. I'm horrible at it.
5: This guy.
3: Yeah.
5: He's not happy. I'm happy Gilmore. This guy's Who this guy is?
3: Crappy Gilmore.
11: Your shorts look like Happy Gilmore.
8: Crappy Gilmore.
5: Well, by the way, speaking of all the stuff together, are you guys watching? Are you going to watch the new Will Ferrell golf show that debuts on Netflix? I'm sure he's promoting the hell out of it everywhere, right?
3: Yeah, I'll check it out. Will Ferrell's funny.
5: It's on Netflix. I'll tell you right now. It's it looks very Happy Gilmore.
3: Dude, I'm watching Little House on the Prairie and loving it. Rich, think I can make time for that.
11: I'm glad you transitioned to that because we were going to talk live action films for a moment.
5: The Hawk is called. It's called The Hawk.
11: The Hawk.
3: Let's
11: the
3: get Hawk. Into that.
5: It's a ten episode scripted Netflix show about golf, and it's The Hawk with Will Ferrell that debuts Thursday.
11: There was an article on Awful announcing yesterday, and the headline said, "Is sports the real blockbuster of the summer for 2026?"
5: Well, between the World Cup and the UFC? NBA Finals and the Knicks and everything they brought, listen. Toy Story 5. Other than that, I don't.
3: Remember, He-Man fizzled. Disclosure Day fizzled. Minions didn't really do as well.
8: Still got
3: as they
8: the
3: thought.
8: Odyssey coming out soon. I'm gonna see that. In
5: Minions
8: theaters.
5: And Monsters fizzled last
11: really?
5: Weekend.
11: Michael was the big Michael movie big. Starting the summer.
5: Michael did good, and Toy Story 5.
3: Michael
5: was
3: did
5: awesome.
3: Huge numbers worldwide.
11: Yes,
3: right. So that worldwide people love Michael Jackson. But yeah, sports killing it. The greatest reality show of all time, and. After Love Island, sports. But the story today is
5: sports.
3: This whole Maui thing, Moana thing, where live action is done. It's getting highly criticized. People have a problem with The Rock, and people have a problem. Well, no, like I said, everybody's a critic,
5: No one's going to have a problem with The Rock. I think people
3: his portrayal of Maui in the whole film.
5: He is Maui. He's Maui.
8: His hair. People have been criticizing the hair he's wearing.
3: Yeah, and the bodysuit. Yeah, I mean, everybody has a problem with everything.
11: His old face doesn't match the body. There's just a little bit of weirdness to it where last week he started getting piled on by critics. but it doesn't match with the audience that's actually going to see. Now, not that many people, as we mentioned, have gone. It only made $43 million domestically.
5: They expected 60 to 80 million.
11: Oh, dude, they spent $250 million making it, so they're not going to make their money back. But this is what's crazy. The critics' review on Rotten Tomatoes, a 30%. The audience review, a 91%.
5: But I wonder if sorry, France, bad day today. I wonder if we are done with live action. Danny, I find it funny.
9: I think it's one of the worst entertainment trends in recent history. I do. I think we saw the success, and I actually enjoyed it, of Beauty and Beast. Beauty and the Beast.
5: Beauty and Beast.
9: I call it Beauty and Beast. Beauty and the Beast, we saw how well it did, and we actually enjoyed it, that everyone just jumped on that train and thought we'd be fooled into loving all of those.
5: Honestly,
9: most of them stink.
5: You, Danny, and I all said the same thing. Beauty and the Beast live action was actually really well done. And
11: yeah,
5: since then, that weak-ass Little Mermaid one, if you took your kids to go see the Lion King one,
9: Snow White, the talking Pinocchio animal one.
5: Pinocchio, and then
9: Snow White, they couldn't get out of their own way.
5: Snow White, they were doing all the political correct changes and never had a shot. Like,
9: it might be great, I don't know.
5: So, I mean, to me, other than that Beauty and the Beast one, if you got little kids or not even, are you down with any of these live actions? Like, I don't know why they keep doing it. I guess research shows, like, keep making them, but I don't know.
9: It's one of the worst entertainment trends. I don't like reboots. I don't like all these live action things. I really don't. Beauty and Beast was the only one I really, really enjoyed. So we pose this question to you, Fox Sports Radio Nation, based on all the criticism of the current live action movie, Moana. Is it one of the worst, or is there another entertainment trend that you just despise?
5: That's a good one. I don't mind the reboots. I feel like it gives new life. Because you know what? It hits nostalgia with a generation. And then, for instance.
9: Yeah, but there's always controversy because they change characters and everything.
5: I'll give you an example. I wasn't the biggest Baywatch fan. I just like Hot Girl. So I was like, oh, look, there's Nicole Eggert and Pam Anderson. Oh, Hasselhoff's cool. When they're rebooting Baywatch with Libby Dunn and Brooks Nader and these hotties and probably some studly dudes, I don't have anything against that. I get the idea. It worked once. Replace it with new hot people. And you know what? I get it, Danny. When people say, why don't people come up with original ideas? You know why? Because it's very easy to sell an idea that already succeeded instead of trying to reinvent the wheel.
11: We didn't even mention the stinker that was Mufasa.
5: Oh my God.
11: Lilo and Stitch. Remember?
5: Oh, you know what the worst one was? Because my kids are obsessed with Toy Story. Remember they tried to do Lightyear?
11: Yeah.
5: It was some weird, the story of Buzz Lightyear.
11: I'm reading here that Disney is...
9: Bunk Lightyear.
11: Disney is starting to cancel some of the ideas they had on live action, but they still are developing Tangled from 2010
9: Lilo and Stitch remake. Dumbo flopped too, pun intended. They had a Dumbo live action. Remember?
5: Oh, yeah.
9: You forgot. That's how many times they went to this well.
11: It's like Karate Kid. You couldn't leave well enough alone, could you?
9: For real, they went...

0: likable. You know, like, rest in peace, Bob Saget. Like, there are reasons why people bring it back. But when people say, I don't get why there's no original ideas, because if something worked before, it'll work again, likely.
1: There are original ideas. Like, I think we just have so many movies and so many shows and so many creations out there that, like, some of the original ideas, like Obsession or Backrooms, like, those are pretty original. And they have gotten a lot of attention, but... Yeah, the very commercialized reboots and stuff, those are going to get a lot of attention from people.
2: The trend that I'm disappointed in, it's like the opposite of a trend. It's like the fact that they don't make fun, raunchy comedies anymore.
0: Well, then fun, raunchy, quotable comedies. Watch the John Cena one. Little Brother with Eric Andre. That was as raunchy and comedic as it gets. That's on Netflix.
2: I heard nothing fun about that, even though I like both guys.
0: Good. It was really good.
2: I like both dudes, but I didn't really hear much buzz about it. But I'm glad to hear that it was fun and raunchy. I need some of that.
0: I mean, I
2: in my comedy.
1: Some raunch dressing?
2: Yeah, some raunch dressing in my comedy.
0: I'll tell you this. I mean, on one hand.
2: But hold on. I just want to make this clear.
0: You can't tell me you're against the John Cena, Eric Andre raunchy comedy, but you're watching Little House on the Prairie.
2: Well, you know I have a personal vendetta against that movie. I feel like they stole one of my ideas. I had that similar idea that John Cena did in his movie. And I know. Yeah. I'm a big-time producer. I get it. We're here to say that live action is done.
0: It might.
2: Stick a fork in it. And are there other trends that you're not a fan of? Let us know. Covino and Rich. And of course, we're chatting it live at Covino and Rich FSR on YouTube.
0: Right. Well, coming up, we have Big Poppy trivia. And not only do we have Big Poppy trivia, Zach Wheeler, an interesting angle he's taken on an invitation to the All-Star game.
2: By the way, most of the feedback, Rich, is that it's the same sentiment. Hollywood's officially out of ideas.
0: But that's not true, though. There's more ideas than ever before. It's just they're not executed. That's the dumbest sentiment of all time. Hollywood's
2: out of ideas.
0: Well,
2: Rich is saying everybody's dumb, everybody.
0: I agree with that. Everyone is dumb.
1: You know the movie, The Long Walk, that came out a few years ago?
0: Don't tell me everyone's out of ideas. Look on social media. Every day there's like stupid, clever little things we're all scrolling
2: and
0: watching.
2: You could say they're safe ideas, but safe ideas are not selling tickets anymore.
0: But you can't tell me people are out of ideas. More so than ever. I'm sure there's all these scripts just sitting around. They're just not being given the green light.
1: It's a gamble to go with an original idea sometimes because they're going to lose money because people are like, I don't know.
0: But the sentiment that Hollywood's out of ideas is the silliest thing I've ever heard. There's more ideas than ever. It's just no one's willing to take the financial risk on that idea because
2: I actually agree with you. I mean, that happens to be fact, but it does feel that
0: like
2: way.
0: There's a million streamers and theaters and everyone, all these studios are so skeptical, IOSM, to spend their money on a project. Who's behind it? An influencer or a real actor? Like, what producer? There's so much to lose. There's more ideas than ever before. So when people say Hollywood's out of ideas, I'm like, no, they just made it. For instance, the Baywatch. You know why they're making another Baywatch? Because they know. Because
2: there was familiarity.
0: They know somehow, no matter how bad it is, it'll work enough.
1: And there's still books out there that, like, The Long Walk was written in 1979 by Stephen King. It was just made into a movie a few years ago.
2: I hear it's really good. People are sick of it. People are sick of it. So the whole Moana rock thing is getting lots of criticism. All right. Mm-hmm. So Big Poppy, I saw him in the lobby. He has some baseball trivia for you guys.
3: Yeah, he's a one-time home run derby champ.
2: He's a derby champ, and he's here to give away prizes. And if you want to see what these prizes are, it's in our IG story at Covino and Rich, and Danny G posted it as well.
3: I'm holding one up right now, too.
2: Oh, look at Danny G with the apron on. You can see it. 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We'll do some baseball trivia and more next.
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0: going to be exciting in Philly tonight. Motown Philly's back again.
1: I think, listen, if we're around the same age, Boys to Men might have been the soundtrack to you, like, making out with a girl for the first time.
0: Oh,
1: I feel
0: hell
1: like,
0: yeah.
1: I feel like early 90s when I was, like, middle school, get to junior high, like, those early makeouts.
2: Oh, dude, On Bended Knee was on my first mixtape I gave to a girl.
1: I feel like a lot of this music reminds me of, like, the early days of, like,
0: Weren't you a big fan of Sudden Impact, the band that never made it in this video? Remember they showed all the Philly, like, East Coast family bands, like ABC, Bell Biv DeVoe,
1: yeah, that, and,
0: like,
1: East Coast, that part Impact, of the East, that part of the East Coast family didn't get invited to the reunion.
0: That was Rich. Rich chose poorly.
2: Rich people was down with Color Me Bad.
0: Yeah, he was.
1: I was in that band.
0: Yeah, he loved the guy that looked like Kenny G. No relation to Danny G. But anyway, we're Covino and Rich, and Motown Philly is back again. All the Philly steaks you could eat. And that was the soundtrack to all my running man dance moves in junior high, Rich. And right now we're looking for contestants to play Big Poppy baseball trivia. So if you want to win that grilling apron that Danny G's rocking right now, you
2: multiple
0: can see it.
2: Multiple choice. It's easy.
0: Yeah, it's multiple choice. You want to see the apron is at Covino and Rich FSR. You can also see Big Poppy when he gets in at Covino and Rich FSR on YouTube. Call now at 877-99 on Fox. Your chance to win 877-99 on Fox now. As Big Poppy gets ready and he goes over all the questions, Danny G's getting contestants ready. Let's set up this discussion, Rich, about Zach Wheeler tonight. Because it is All-Star Tuesday. Again, congrats to Jordan Walker at the Derby last night. That was awesome. We talked about that first hour. Zach Wheeler was asked to be in the All-Star game tonight, and he turned it down because...
1: Do you mean 10-1 unhittable Zach Wheeler?
0: The 10-1... 2.13 ERA.
1: More impressive, his whip.
0: Impressive Philly, Zach Wheeler, was not originally named an All-Star.
1: Do you know what his whip is?
0: Tell me about it.
1: And by the way, which I think is my favorite baseball stat. You know there's all these stats that you're like, how do they calculate OBS or OPB? Whip is simple. Walks and hits per inning. And Zach Wheeler is at a .8 something, to the point where we're talking about he is letting significantly less than one runner on base an inning. This guy's 10-1. Of course, he's awesome because when the Mets had to choose who they wanted, Matt Harvey, Noah Syndergaard, or Wheeler, they're like, oh, let Wheeler go. We'll bet on the other guys. It makes sense that he's awesome. So Zach Wheeler is a star for Philly. The game's in Philly.
0: I'm sorry, what'd you say? He's a star, right?
1: Star.
0: So does being selected as an afterthought
1: stars
0: make him any more of a star? Think about that, because what happened was at 10-1 with a 2.13, and the game's in Philadelphia. He wasn't voted in. No one voted this guy into the All-Star game. And then as players drop out and people aren't going to make it, they gave him the courtesy invite, and he said no. And this is where I say, good for him. Screw them. He doesn't need this.
1: This is where I say,
0: he's already a star. He just said it.
1: This is where I say the opposite of you.
0: Yeah, you're going to hold bite your nose to spite your face. You're going to give me that sort of thing.
1: What is that phrase?
0: I don't know.
1: Bite your bum. What is it?
0: Some about a nose and the spite. I don't know how it goes.
3: Bite your nose to spider face.
0: Spider face?
1: That's what it is.
3: That's spider. What Michael Scott thought. Spider face.
1: Yeah, I think the same.
0: You and your stupid spider
1: face. I look at it this way. What have you taught me? Well, not much over the years, but a little bit about rock music. That's about it. You did teach me, though, that your ego is not your amigo.
0: It's not about him. It's not about ego.
1: And
0: it's
1: his
0: about,
1: ego of the managers and whoever was involved didn't invite me to the party.
0: Yeah.
1: Now I don't want the invite.
0: I said this before, bro. I don't play second trumpet. It's first trumpet or not. And this guy's 10-1. If he's not there, then why is he going to go there? Because someone else called out? You want to be someone's second choice? If you're on Love Island, you want to be the leftovers, or do you want to be someone's first choice?
1: You know what this always reminds me of? Because we do tie it into dumb reality shows. On Love is Blind, which, by the way, screw you if you don't think this is fun to watch, because it is the dumbest yet best reality show. All these people pretend to care about each other without seeing each other. Yeah, real life there. They meet these people in the pods, and then a lot of times something doesn't work out, and then they like somehow end up with the second choice. And I'm like, but the minute that person finds out they were the second choice...
0: Right, because being an afterthought is weak, especially when you're already the man. If you're already the man, which Zach is, you don't need that courtesy invite.
1: Yeah, but
0: take your courtesy invite, and you know what you could do with it. I can't say it on the radio.
1: Stick it up your yeah.
0: Yeah, stick it up your yeah. Stick it up your yeah.
1: But what about the idea of pitching for himself and the fans and everyone, and who cares
0: about... I think he owes it. I think, okay, if you're going to say do it for the fans, then you make a good point
1: well,
0: there.
1: What I'm saying, he's in Philadelphia. You really think, man, he showed them.
0: Yeah, because maybe you want to spend time with his family.
1: He was the afterthought.
0: Yo, dude, anytime. It's a code I live by. If I feel like the afterthought, I'm not going. No one wants to feel like the afterthought. So if you're Zach Wheeler and you're already the dude who's 10-1, you already said he's a star. Does he have to go if he wasn't even originally selected? Think about that. No. We're going to get to your phone calls after because I see him at the door, man. And he looks like he's mad because he's been waiting. Upgrade your FIFA World Cup 2026 setup. 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And now it's time.
1: Well, let's do it. Big Poppy Trivia.
3: Oh, he's at the door.
0: He's here.
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6: It's Big Poppy, Covino, and Itch. I love you guys, especially the Covino guy. The other guy, he head too big.
4: It's time for Big Poppy Baseball Trivia.
7: This is

0: Big Poppy baseball trivia.
1: The baseball trivia. Let's go.
2: All right. FSR security walking our broke Poppy into the main studio.
1: Hey, derby time. It's derby time. All-star time.
2: Yeah, how'd you like the derby last night?
1: Hey, I love the derby. You know me, I'm a champion. 2010. Yeah. Uh-huh. You remember who I beat in 2010?
2: Now, who was it?
1: You probably think Manny Ramirez. Hanley Ramirez. Hanley. 11 home run in the clutch. 11 home run. Because I could beat him, Hanley Ramirez. And yeah, be Poppy, let's go.
2: How many do you think you could hit now that you're retired?
1: Too many. Yeah, okay. Yeah, that's crazy. That's crazy.
2: All right, let's meet the contestants. Two-time winner Rich Davis over there.
3: Let's go.
1: It's Woody from A Toy Story.
2: No, that's Rich.
3: I'm not Woody.
1: Hey, his name is Pee-wee.
2: And in for two-time winner Dan Beyer is Isaac Lohenkron.
1: Hey, I lick.
4: That's going to follow me to my grave.
1: Hey, that's how you really feel, Danny G.
2: Looking to win our new CNR prize pack on the studio lines. Ilo, I'll use you for this. Would you love to travel to Possum Trot, Kentucky, Las Vegas, Nevada, Winter Park, Florida, Tulsa, Oklahoma, Anchorage, Alaska, or Orlando, Florida?
4: Yeah, no offense to all the other places, but I got to learn more about Possum Trot, Kentucky.
1: Hey, good choice. That's crazy, Possum Trot.
2: Yeah, that's Gerald.
1: Hey, Gerald, oh my goodness, where's the Possum Trot?
2: Gerald,
5: what's it
2: look like there in Possum Trot?
5: It's got one grocery store, one convenience store, no traffic lights, no stop signs.
3: By the way, possums, not rodents, marsupials.
6: Yes, native North America's only native marsupial.
1: Hey, I give you low five for the fun fact.
4: Marsupial!
2: Yeah. You guys know a lot about possums.
4: Are you big down at Marshall's Grocery and Meats, by the way?
5: Actually, it has sold. There are new buyers, yes.
4: Breaking news.
1: Wow. Hey, possum trot, go with me, man.
3: Possum trot, go with you.
2: Ilo is an investigator.
7: You know how I know about possums? Bugs. Can I tell you a funny...
6: Don't kill them, eat bugs.
7: Pop, you want to hear a funny story?
1: No. Not if you tell it. Okay.
7: Back in, it felt like a lifetime ago, I was with an ex-girlfriend. Anyone ever date someone that's like a super animal lover to the point where you're like, relax, I get it, you want to save every animal? I had an ex that convinced me that there was like a possum in our neighborhood that looked like it was like something was wrong with it.
1: Hey, Danny G, wake me up when this is over, okay? I got things to do. It's the All-Star game tonight. This guy talk about marsupial.
7: I let this ex-girlfriend convince me to let this possum come in our house for a few days, and then finally I'm like, we gotta let this possum go. And a day later it was found dead in front of our house, and she blamed me for killing the possum because we let it go.
6: Oh, jeez. You domesticated it.
7: Hey, Poppy, wake up.
2: Yeah, I feel like if you pitch that to Netflix, you'd get laughed at.
7: Poppy.
2: All right.
4: Hey, guys, I'm sorry, but there are also apparently possum trots in Missouri and Texas, too.
7: Oh, boy. Who knew?
2: All right, here are the rules for Big Poppy Trivia. The first contestant with two correct answers is the champ. If there's
7: Poppy.
2: We have a tiebreaker question. Your name is your buzzer, but you got to wait until all three possible answers are read before you buzz in. If you get two wrong ones in a row, we move on to the next question. Are you ready?
1: Hey. Yeah.
7: Rest in peace, Patty the Possum.
1: Betty happened to be here. I like the possum story I just played. Hey, oh my goodness, let go. Oh my goodness. Okay. I could be here tonight. Tonight is the night. What city has hosted the most MLB All-Star game? A, Chicago. B, New York. Or C, Cleveland.
5: Ooh. Gerald.
2: Gerald.
5: B, New York.
2: Yes.
1: Hey, that's right. 9 game across 5 stadium. Chicago is second with 7. Cleveland is 6.
2: All right. So Gerald on the board immediately halfway to a CNR grill and apron. We go to round 2.
1: Hey, that's very good, Gerald. All right. Number 2. Round 2. I won this in 2010. Which home run derby winner is the only player to win the trophy after being the runner-up the year before?
7: Okay, so they were the runner-up and then they won the next year. Okay.
1: That's right.
7: All right. Thank you, Poppy.
1: A, Robinson Cano. B, Prince Fielder. Or C, Todd Frazier.
7: Rich.
1: We call him the Todd Father.
2: Rich.
7: Prince Fielder.
2: No.
7: Oh.
2: They actually mentioned this on the broadcast last night.
7: Oh.
5: Gerald.
2: Gerald, for the win.
5: Hey.
2: No, you're both losers. Todd Frazier.
7: You know how I knew it wasn't A? Robbie Cannell. Robbie Cannell won in 2011, and you just said that, Poppy, you beat Henley Ramirez.
1: That's right. It's the Todd Father, Todd Frazier.
2: All right, Gerald is the only one on the board, though, as we go to round three.
7: Isn't the fun fact that he played in the Little League World Series, Todd Frazier, right?
1: Right? From New Jersey.
7: New Jersey.
1: Hey, round three. What was I once quoted saying about improvement?
7: Improvement.
1: Hey, when you're not good enough at something, you just have to work harder. B, I say Pee-wee, you.
7: Me?
1: If you get married and stop running around like a hussy, you improve the junkies. And they win more titles.
2: Oh, you're talking about Jeets.
1: That's
2: oh,
1: right. Jeter, because okay. The Yankees lose. Or C, the batting coaches helped me, but my real improvement came when I learned how to relax at the plate.
5: Gerald.
2: Gerald for the win.
5: Hey.
2: No. A is A. Right on the money.
1: Gerald, you go with me, man.
7: That was the most... Poppy, that's like really like...
1: Hey, I could be he.
2: And the first time in network history, we have a winner from Possum Trot, Kentucky.
7: Hey, look at that.
5: Thank you. Thank you.
7: Hey, enjoy.
2: Congrats, Gerald.
7: Gerald, you're the man. Thank you.
1: Oh, my goodness. Hey. That's it?
7: What was that quote, Poppy? That was the most like...
6: That was quick and easy.
7: Yeah. That was like the easiest quote of all time.
2: That's not it, Poppy. Rich has the end to that story. He was.
1: Hey, I want to hear more about the possum. Just kidding. No, I don't. I say when you're not good at something... You just have to work harder or something like that.
7: Very memorable quote. That's the insightful quote.
1: That's
2: like,
1: right.
2: It's like
1: that's
2: something right. Magic Johnson would tweet.
1: Hey, I got another quote. It's all good. You like that one?
7: All right, come
1: on. How about this one? You my dog.
7: All right.
2: Bye,
1: you
2: Bobby.
1: My dog. Hey, enjoy the game tonight. All
7: thanks,
1: star.
7: Poppy.
1: Touch yeah. Puppy. You my dog.
2: See you next
7: right,
2: week.
7: Thank you, Big Poppy. With that said, let's go to ILO for an update. Isaac Lowenkron. What's up, Kron?
4: All right, Rich. We'll start with the news reported by The Athletic this afternoon that the NBA's investigation into whether the Los Angeles Clippers circumvented the salary cap to funnel extra money to Kawhi Leonard has expanded in scope. Investigation has looked into whether the Clippers improperly covered expenses for Leonard but were not reimbursed for them. It has also examined if Leonard had a previously unreported endorsement deal with an additional company. Trained to push past the pain, not athletes, just people, trafficked every day right here in the United States, sometimes by someone they trusted. During the World Cup, help us break the silence. Visit bluecampaign.gov/World Cup to learn more. Today, Spain advanced to the World Cup final with a 2-0 victory over France. Their first goal came on a 22nd-minute penalty kick on Fox.
8: And Oyarzabal scores! Spain go out in front!
4: Pedro Porro then scored an insurance goal in the 58th minute. And guys, here is how that sounded on the radio in Spain from Antonio Romero on Cadena Ser 600. No, what's 100? 100 is 100 in Spanish.
7: Yes.
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9: Viene Pedro Porro, Pedro Porro que la toca para Daniel Olmo, Daniel Olmo para Pedro Porro, mételo, mételo, le pega.
4: So Spain advances to a World Cup final for the second time. They won it back in 2010. They'll face the winner of the other semifinal tomorrow at 3 p.m. Eastern from Atlanta between defending champ Argentina and England. Guys, all yours.
7: Yo, thank you. We got to get
1: Kron, I'm glad you played it. That sounded fake.
7: We got to resubscribe Kron to his Duolingo or Rosetta Stone over there.
1: Yeah.
6: Hey, he gave it the old college try.
1: No, I thought he did great, but that clip just sounded ridiculous and exciting all at the same time.
4: Oh, yeah, all the other countries, they insert like wacky sound effects live during the broadcast.
6: Beeping Morse code thing or whatever.
7: You know what I learned from the Kron during the World Cup? Because the Kron teaches us a lot. I thought it was a joke that they will put random dance music.
4: Yeah.
7: When a goal happened in some great foreign countries, all of a sudden in the background you hear
2: house music.
4: Colombia in particular uses techno music and an echo chamber.
7: That's amazing. Thank you, Isaac Lowenkron.
10: You know what else is amazing, Rich? That we are going to have a grilling apron somewhere in Possum Trout this summer. That's pretty cool.
7: Possum Trot.
10: Yeah, we're big out there, I guess. Thank you, and thanks, Gerald. Thanks, Big Poppy, for stopping by on this busy All-Star night.
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5: What's happening, fellow sports fans? It's Andy West. Let's take a look back on this day in sports history, July 14th. We'll start off today in 1985, where the Baltimore Stars defeat the Oakland Invaders 28-24 to win the USFL Championship. This was the third and final season of the USFL. Both teams had players who would end up in the NFL, like Bobby Hebert, Anthony Carter, Sean Landetta, Bart Oates, and Coach Jim Mora. The USFL did return to play in 2022, and in 2024 merged with the XFL to form the UFL. Today in 2013, Jordan Spieth becomes the youngest winner of the PGA Tour in 82 years. The 19-year-old outlasts David Hearn and Zach Johnson on the fifth hole of a playoff to win the John Deere Classic. He's the first teenager to win since Ralph Goodall took the Santa Monica Open in 1931. And today in 2015, Mike Trout became the first player in 38 years to lead off the All-Star game with a home run. And the American League beat the National League 6-3 to secure home field advantage in the World Series for the third straight time and 10th in 13 years. Trout also became the first player to be selected the game's MVP 2 years in a row.
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0: Possum Kingdom. Where's he from?
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3: Possum Kingdom.
0: Toadie style.
4: Possum Alley.
0: And thank you, Rich, for that amazing fun fact about possums. And that killer story, Big Poppy fell asleep.
2: Thanks.
0: And thank you, Fox Sports Radio Nation, for hanging out with us. Big thanks to Danny G for sending out our prizes. You can see the summer prize pack of the summer, the grilling apron. The grilling apron looks sweet, dude.
2: I'll wear this bad boy with nothing underneath tonight in the bedroom.
0: How many national radio shows?
3: Oh, my.
0: Just that?
2: What's cooking?
4: Not your guys' faces are already junk gazing. So.
2: I know.
0: You going to cut a little hole? Like a really little tiny teeny hole right there?
3: Johnny, you want some sausage?
0: Yeah.
3: You want a little smoky?
0: Little smokies. Anyway, how many shows got in a grilling apron?
3: Screw you all!
0: It looks good on you, though, Rich. It's good. But thanks, Danny G, for sending out all the prizes. If you won recently, he'll be sending them out. And your chance to win tomorrow when we do a little midweek major. And, of course, Iowa Sam is here, and thanks again to the Kron. 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
2: 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And, you know, I just had an interesting tie-in to the Zach Wheeler story where he didn't get voted into the All-Star game. 10-1, a 2.13 ERA, a whip 0.8 something. Like, the guy's been dominant.
0: Yeah, he should have been an All-Star.
2: And then he does the whole, like, nah, I decline.
0: Yeah, because no one wants the charity invite.
2: But the game's
0: hey, dude, if
2: Philly.
0: They were giving away, like, the greatest radio show of the year award, right?
2: Mm-hmm.
0: And the Monsters in the Morning couldn't make it. So they're like, well, hey, Rich, why don't you come? You're going to be like, yeah, I'm going to go.
2: All right, so if they were like, hey, there's a big client that wants to spend a lot of money on the Dan Patrick show, and he doesn't want to do it, you're not going to be like, well, we'll do it.
0: I mean, that's a big difference.
2: Why?
0: Because you're talking money there. These guys don't need the money.
2: But I'm saying
0: they don't need
2: Zach
0: the credit.
2: Wheeler,
0: he's already a star.
2: Zach Wheeler is letting ego get in the way. Unless he has a story like, yeah, I want to rest up, you know, I'm for a strong second half. But the reality is, or I can't pitch anyway based on the timing of the
0: start. Even if the story is, I'm going to enjoy my All-Star break. If you didn't think I was good enough first time around and other people were going to big time the event and now I'm getting your charity invite, no thanks. That's good enough for me, man.
2: But when you're at the Major League Baseball level, I don't think there's anything you could call a charity invite.
0: It's an honor to make it.
2: All is said and done, minus one from how many time All-Stars, hey, Zach Wheeler.
0: Do you want the invite to the wedding, or do you want the invite because someone denied and you were next in line?
2: It doesn't matter. Either way, it's just going to have fun. You're ego-driven.
0: It doesn't. It means like you're a chump and you're like the last on their mind and you're getting a charity invite. And he's better than that. I advise everyone to know their value, know their worth, and know that they're better than that. If you're not part of the original equation, then don't be a part of it. Beat it.
2: So you think every actor that wasn't...
0: If you know your worth.
2: So you think every actor that wasn't thought of for the role and then it went to them because someone else passed, they should not be pleased with that project?
5: How about, didn't I just read... Dearly departed Sam Neill turned down James Bond opportunity and then worked out pretty well for Pierce Brosnan.
2: Like, yeah. You don't think actor, like,
0: I don't know,
2: there's
0: something different about that.
2: Well, how is that? Oh,
0: it just feels different.
2: Oh, we really wanted.
0: Because that feels like an opportunity for someone else.
2: We really wanted.
0: This doesn't feel like an opportunity. This feels like an afterthought.
2: Well, we really wanted Tom Hanks. We couldn't get him. Covino would be like, I don't want the role.
0: If we wanted Tom Hanks. I'll tell you why. Because no one wants to feel like they're the second choice. No one wants to feel like they're the afterthought.
2: You don't think?
0: And I think that's a great way to live life. Like, hey, if you didn't think I was good enough to begin with, it's not. See, here's the difference. It's not like they didn't think that actor wasn't good enough. They just had their eye on someone else. No one voted this guy in. So if
2: the vote for pitchers,
0: I'm taking my baseball and I'm going home.
2: And we all know the votes for pitchers is not fan based like the other things. It's more really based on the staff, right? So, hey, listen, Zach Wheeler, I think you should pitch. But I was going to say,
0: I do like the thought, though, Rich, of like,
2: it's in Philly.
0: Put it aside and do it for the fans.
2: So when he's an old man and retired, you think he's like, I'm really glad I stuck to my guns.
0: Or like do it for your kids if they're at a certain age, like so they could see dad at that. I don't know his personal situation there, but
2: I'll say this.
0: I don't blame him for saying, nah, beat it.
2: On a similar, like, oh, well, you don't like me? Then am I going to deliver or not? Tom Brady, as we know, always played with a chip on his shoulder, right? Some people say that's motivating. Some people, it's like, don't let your ego and stuff get in the way. Do you see the latest story, Danny G? Let's jot this down. We'll kick it more tomorrow on this topic. But Lamar Jackson, last year, was rated by the players in the NFL, by his fellow teammates and across the league, as the number two best player in football. He slipped from number two to number 69 this year. Now, I even heard Brandon, one of our fun editors, nice young kid.
4: Who?
2: Brandon goes, yo, if that's not motivation for Lamar Jackson and a new head coach and Baltimore to be like, F all this noise, we're gonna be the one seed.
0: Yeah, but Zach Wheeler takes that motivation and brings it back to the Phillies when the second half starts. You know, the fact that he wasn't voted in with those stats tells you all I need to know. Like, all right, then I'm not going to participate. I'll rest at home, you know, and I'll spend time with my family.
2: You still want to think of it as an honor? Who cares?
0: The honor would have been to have been voted in on merit.
2: What about
0: alone.
2: All these Jabroni?
0: I want things to happen on merit.
2: What about all these?
0: I don't want to be in the College Radio Hall of Fame because Jabroni Jones turned it down.
2: No, if you want to be in the College Radio Hall of Fame, you have to donate money.
0: Still, like, no one wants to be the afterthought.
2: But if you're the second, you're not the first choice for everything in your life, you know.
0: Okay, but make me feel like I am.
5: Department of Corrections. I'm sorry. Sam Neill beat out Timothy Dalton.
0: I knew you were messed up on that one, Sam.
5: Timmy Dalton, then it went to Pierce Brosnan.
4: And by the way, just so you know how to watch the All-Star game, it is on Fox in about an hour.
0: All
4: 8
0: right.
4: p.m. Eastern.
2: I won't be expecting a call from in an hour from now. Like, hey, where is it?
0: No,
2: I
0: knew
2: find
0: that. Because Poppy told me he was on his way there. So, yeah, he said watch him on Fox tonight.
2: All right, well, hey, enjoy the All-Star game tonight. Have fun with it. You won't see Zach Wheeler. And we'll see you guys tomorrow.
0: Hey, if you wanted to, you should have voted him in.
2: But it's not up to us. Hey, arrivederci, baby.
0: See you in the promised land. Goodbye. Enjoy the game.
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11: On the Urban Loop westbound before Douglas, there's a crash blocking the right lane. Slow traffic back to 141. That's about a 4 to 6 minute delay. 235 westbound downtown to the West Mixmaster is a 9 minute trip, 2 minutes delay. 235 eastbound downtown to the East Mixmaster at 5 minutes.
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24: Spain is on their way to New York to play for their second World Cup, its first appearance in the finals since the nation won it in 2010. They defeated France 2-0. The first goal came after Lamine Yamal was fouled in the 22nd minute. This is how that penalty kick sounded on Fox.
25: In the World Cup semifinal here in Dallas.
24: Spain awaits the winner of England and Argentina playing on Wednesday. The Athletic is reporting that the NBA's investigation into the Los Angeles Clippers has grown in scope. It is no longer just about salary cap circumvention with the aspiration deal, but now includes other improper expenses provided to Kawhi by the team. The University of Michigan Board of Regents is set to meet on Thursday to discuss the fate of embattled athletic director Ward Manuel. An investigation by Michigan revealed the athletic department had concerns about Sherrone Moore long before he was fired. I'm Chris Perfett.
10: One guy is happily divorced. One guy is happily married. One guy gets called daddy by his three beautiful daughters. One guy gets called daddy after a credit card approval. One guy won a state high school basketball championship. One guy only covered a state high school basketball championship. One guy does voiceovers for fast food chains. One guy only eats fast food. Does this seem weird to anybody else?
26: Crazy!
10: 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Here's Calvin Washington.
27: Ashwood.
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29: 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It is the Odd Couple. And as you just heard right there, Calvin Washington, Ephraim Salam, who was in for Rob last couple of days. Ask him how he's doing here in just a second. Welcome aboard. Of course, you're going to need the number 877-99 on Fox. And as always, Ephraim, we got a big show lined up,
30: We
29: man.
30: Do have a big show.
29: In about 20 minutes or so, your man, friend of the show, your boy, your business partner, Deion Taylor, is going to join
30: us. Yeah.
29: Founder of the Hidden Empire Film Group. And essentially, y'all just break down what y'all got going on. Well, you know, hey, we got this going on. We got this movie. I don't know if you saw it already, but we got this. And we were at the film fest. We were in Canes. We were raising Canes.
30: Chicken fingers and fries.
29: Where would Raising Canes be without the sauce?
0: Boy, where would they be without the sauce?
29: I don't,
0: sauce?
29: You know, and I'm not a big sauce guy.
0: But
29: I don't like any mayonnaise-based sauces.
0: But that one's fire.
29: I
0: oh, you haven't tried?
29: I don't like any mayonnaise.
0: Hear me out.
29: You can.
0: You might want to mess with that one.
29: Really?
0: Rob G.
29: Do you
0: look, Mary?
29: Do you eat
0: up.
29: Mayonnaise in
0: no,
29: general?
0: No.
29: Okay.
0: I'm with
29: Mary,
0: you. Creamy
29: you mayonnaise.
0: Aioli.
29: You do.
0: But aioli type things.
1: I
0: and all.
1: I make my own. I make my own mayo though.
0: No, she do be throwing down. I'll give her that.
29: You make your own mayo?
1: Yeah.
0: I don't.
1: It's only three ingredients.
0: I ain't gonna lie. I couldn't. If we were on a Who Wants to Be a Millionaire, some question, and they said for $1 billion, how to make mayonnaise. Just if we were on the same team, just be mad at
29: if
0: me.
29: If they said how for $1 billion eat mayonnaise, I'd be like, ugh.
0: All right, it's not. You're putting a little extra on it. It ain't that bad.
29: Okay, so just not to sidetrack the show.
0: Yeah.
29: Before my wife and I got married 20 years ago,
0: okay.
29: We sat down and we let each other know what our deal breakers were. Right?
0: Was
29: what
0: it,
29: our deal breakers.
0: Did she
29: breakers?
0: Put any mayonnaise on your sandwiches or something? What was
29: I said, if you want this relationship to be over, right?
0: Yeah.
29: Like purposely put mayonnaise on me. Like if you got mad at me and you was like.
0: Instead of the grits, she threw mayonnaise on you.
29: She threw mayonnaise at me. Then you're essentially throwing a divorce in my face. Like you don't want to be with me anymore.
1: Why don't you like mayo?
29: It does something to me inside.
0: That's me and ranch.
1: That's valid.
0: Oh yeah. Ranch.
29: It's just, everybody has it. What's it for you? What's that thing for you?
0: You got a deal breaker.
29: In terms of a sauce or a food.
1: Oh, watermelon. I hate watermelon. Don't bring it around me. Twizzlers. Don't bring it around me.
29: We have questions. We have questions.
1: Cantaloupe. I hate all of the melon family.
0: Yeah, I could have gave you the lopes.
29: I could have gave you the lopes. Watermelon?
0: But watermelon.
1: All of it.
29: Don't put watermelon with the lopes.
1: No, they're part of the family. I hate all.
0: No. Watermelon is top tier.
1: It's nasty.
0: Hashtag no stereotype. Watermelons is top
29: tier. Hashtag stereotype. It's delicious. What you talking about? It is what it is.
0: It is. It isn't. Oh, yeah, man, you tripping.
1: And then remember, I'm also vegetarian as well.
29: They tried to weaponize watermelon.
0: So they have it.
29: Right?
0: We wouldn't want
29: it. Come on, man. I'm not going. Fried chicken?
0: Fried chicken is incredible. Who don't eat fried chicken?
29: Come on.
0: Matter of fact, the whole thing started with chicken strips, which is a form of fried chicken.
29: Come on, man.
0: All right. That being said, clearly you can see what type of show we got going on, man. We got a lot to get to.
29: A lot of energy
0: on a Trash Talking Tuesday, which is coming up next hour, by the way. Your chance to trash anybody, anything, we'll hush up and let you get to it. Also, we got coming up as well, Antonio Daniels, AD. Always great to chop it up with him. We'll do that next hour, talk some hoop. And as I mentioned, Trash Talking Tuesday. So we got a lot to get to in this show. Don't forget, we are on YouTube right now. Elijah's got us up looking good. So check us out on YouTube. Just search iCouple.
29: Put the Dodgers up there and put in honor of.
0: Oh yeah, you didn't see that right there.
29: The All Star.
0: Yeah, appreciate it. We got six of them there.
29: All Star game. Well, I mean, the best team gonna have all the players.
0: Dave Roberts is there. We'll talk about the All Star game as well. And again, YouTube. Check us out. You'll see us. You'll see the hat. You'll see all that good stuff, man. You can keep up with us on YouTube. Rob
29: Elijah,
0: G.
29: Is this okay there?
0: Flash the screen.
29: I know he
0: if
29: be,
0: it is. I don't think
29: be,
0: he's mad at that. I don't
29: he be
0: think
29: feeling a little certain
0: yeah,
29: way.
0: Yeah, I don't think you see it.
29: Okay,
0: yes.
29: There we go.
0: Yeah,
29: clutter cool. in the frame.
0: Yeah,
29: he's like cool.
0: That looks sportsy and it's cool. You know, it's not some random stuff. All right, let's welcome in the iCouple crew on this Trash Talker Tuesday. Couldn't do the show without him. We have Roger.
2: Hey,
0: she booed him ASAP. Producer extraordinaire. We have, of course, USC Chris. He's going to be updating you. So we basically got the same crew as yesterday. On the ones and twos, it is...
3: Mary, Mary, why you bugging?
0: Huh, Miss Mary Mack on the ones and twos. And on our social media is none other than...
2: Who?
0: None other than...
2: Who?
0: He is...
2: Who?
0: Elijah.
2: Who?
29: Who is that?
0: Elijah.
29: Where does Elijah sit? Where is he?
0: Well, right now he might be on a yacht.
29: Is he under
0: cruising
29: the desk?
0: In the Mediterranean. I don't know. He's never, I don't know. He has the most vacation.
29: You never see him.
0: Never see him. But when Alex says it, it sounds a little racist.
29: Can you
0: the way
29: do
0: he says
29: this
0: it.
29: Remotely? I don't know.
0: But he's still to go. He answered your question.
29: He did. Shout out to you. Shout out to you.
0: He's incredible.
29: Good job, Elijah.
0: All right. With that being said, we were talking about this a little bit yesterday, man. And that is, of course, the World Cup. Mm. And a great matchup today. You had.
29: Dang,
0: she mad because, you know, Mbappe.
1: He didn't do nothing.
0: Mbappe and France. Well, that's why. I'll tell you why in a second. Why he did. And France go down to Spain in the semifinals. Spain moving on, which was a lot of people's favorite. Actually, both of these teams were a lot of people's
29: heavy favorites
0: as we got into this tournament.
29: But Spain would end it 2-0. They end up getting the win there and head on to the finals. We have another matchup coming up as well, England and Argentina. So that should be a good one as well. So I've enjoyed this. Real quick before we start to kind of get into it, I just got to say I have enjoyed the World Cup. I've watched way more than I actually thought I would have. You'd asked me 3-4 weeks ago, whatever. I'm like, yeah, I'll peek in here and there. I actually watched, like, purposely. Mm-hmm. Saturday and Sunday, man, I was just all day laying around at the house whenever I had a chance between the girl and my daughters letting me. They watched it. A lot of them, I got just turned 5, 7, and 9. Oh, wait, why was this? Who was that? Yeah. And then, you know, why did we lose? And just like into it more than I anticipated. So overall, I've got to say, man, I've really enjoyed this. But what I took away from this, Ephraim, is the same thing that is applicable. The sport you played, NFL, we just saw it happen in the NBA. And that is, man, ultimately, if you can lock in and you can play defense, you can win. Name the sport, doesn't matter. And Spain was able to do that throughout this tournament. And they kind of did it without the fanfare, too.
2: Well, outside of their country.
29: Of course.
2: There was other stories that, you know, were more prominent and took the world by storm in terms of notoriety, popularity.
29: Right? Yep. Lamine Yamal, let's talk about him.
2: Yeah.
29: Everybody's waiting on his phenom. 18-year-old, 18? Their best player. He's
1: 19.
2: He's 19 now. He just turned
29: 19 yesterday.
2: Thanks, Mary.
29: Nice birthday win. I appreciate Mary being on it. He's the one, right? He's the face. He's about to be the one. Score one goal. That's a compliment to you when you're a guy, because everybody else, if Mbappe don't come through, if you see what happens.
2: They've been scoring 3-4 goals.
29: Haaland, he looked great but didn't come through. They lose. I mean, and Rob G knows because he's been here all the weeks. I've been saying to Alex, who's been here, that the best part is for a casual like me, all the names, I've seen the commercials. You see Holland, you see all these names. You're kind of like, I know them, but I don't know them. To see them actually shine, right? It'd be like if you turn in the NBA playoffs and Steph was dropping 35 and LeBron and Wemby and all these guys. Like, yo, wow, these guys are really good. That's what I've been able to see throughout this tournament, and I've enjoyed it. But without Yamal, one goal throughout this tournament, they're right there in the finals. And what would this be now? Three of the last four finals. I mean, yeah, last three finals now for them. So what to me I'm seeing is the same thing is consistent in all sports. It's boring. It's cliche. Your coach said it when you were 12 and you hated it. Defense wins championships.
2: Yeah.
29: And it keeps you in games, and it can travel literally around the world, and it can have you in these opportunities where you got a chance to win games. So you might be able to steal some games that you're like, how we pull that off? You can dominate or you can control. And in a match like today, you can equalize and really take away their best player, Mbappe, in this one and just really put your force on it. And I see that. We see it all the time in football. Sam Darnold, we talked about him yesterday. Not being in the top 10, you said he should be top 10 quarterbacks in that ESPN list. Right? Deserves it. But part of the why I think people get shunned him is because his what? Defense is so good. So they say, well, it was the defense.
2: Was his defense good in Minnesota? Up to the level of what they were this past season?
29: They weren't the Seahawks. But,
2: oh, okay. So, yeah.
29: But, oh, no, he's been a common. You can look at the common denominator between two teams now that had won 14 games.
2: Yeah.
29: One wasn't great when they got rid of him.
2: And after they got rid of him,
29: which I was yelling at J.J. McCarthy, I said, bro, you know, I'm from Ann Arbor. I watched every snap.
2: Kicking themselves in the face right now?
29: Yeah, absolutely. Because I think there was a part of them that was felt obligated. We moved up to 10. We got to do it. You know the business in the sports. We got to do it. We got to put. No, sometimes you can go, nah, J.J., we ain't saying you got to leave, but we're going to keep rolling with this. And they had an opportunity to, and they didn't want to. But my point is defense travels. Defense wins you games. In NFL, we just saw with the Super Bowl. NBA, the Knicks clamp down and finally find ways to Wemby to have bad games and shut down. And even the Spurs, to their credit. That's what got them to the finals. Being a very good defensive team to be so young. Got the best player, defensive player in the league, and one of the better defensive second best I think they were in the team throughout the season. So that's all I saw, which is what got Spain to the finals. Now.
2: And look, let's not make it like Mbappe's the only great player on the French team. They're actually loaded. But styles make fights. The reality of it is they're loaded. They were the favorites for a reason because Mbappe, although he may be the second greatest player in the world, may be the greatest because of his age and his runway to continue to be great, he had help.
29: Mm-hmm.
2: He had help. And Spain came out, like you just mentioned, and unleashed defense. They took away specific things that they didn't want France to be able to capitalize on. And look, they beat them in the Euros championships, right? They knocked them out in the Euros. So Spain

0: right? So I'll bring the kids up and I'll scream if they don't score, and they all in unison say they don't win. That's the motto. If you hang your hat on that, then no matter what, I said, if we score 2 points and they don't score any, who wins the game? Right?
1: Right.
0: That's the whole premise. And when you see a team like Spain who specializes and pays just attention to detail on the defensive end of the pitch, it's a beautiful thing to see. It's not eye dropping, and it's not maybe like a casual fan favorite to watch. We love the excitement, the up and down, the shots on goal. We love all of those things. But they were like, yeah, we're not doing none of that. So we got a game plan. We're going to stick with it. And they were able to execute and come away with a huge, huge, huge win.
1: And what's funny is, too, this is the third straight final appearance. Yamal is 18.
0: Yes.
1: We just mentioned one goal.
0: He got about six more.
1: Right.
0: This thing is going to get about six more to go.
1: And this is him right now with them looking 4 years where he could be if he starts to produce more. You know what I mean? Like, all of a sudden, he becomes one of the even bigger stars, as we've talked about throughout some of these other ones. So, kudos to them, again, getting it done. And now we got this going to be an interesting final, whoever we can get there, whoever ends up getting there. All right. So, on this Trash Talking Tuesday, getting ready to chop it up with our friend of the show again, your man, your business partner, Deion Taylor, founder of the Hidden Empire Film Group. All this good, great stuff you guys going on. We got the Summer League happening right now. You guys have the film festival there.
0: Yep.
1: We'll hear about that and more on this Trash Talking Tuesday. It is the Odd Couple. You have Kelvin Washington, Ephraim, who's in for Rob. Stay with us, Fox Sports Radio. But before we go, I got to tell you all about Webull. Let me break it down. Is that I don't have it, but check it out. We're going to get it to you next time. 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

0: Fox Sports Radio. It is the Odd Couple on a Trash Talking Tuesday. That is coming up next hour. Kelvin Washington, Ephraim Salaam on a Trash Talking Tuesday. All right, we got Deion Taylor getting ready to join us here. First, I got to tell you, if you missed any of today's show, you can always check out the podcast. We'll have that up and ready for you at the end of the show. A best of version, a full length version as well. Rob G will take care of that. Join now, founder of the Hidden Empire Film Group, friend of the show, producing a million things, working hard. I've been on Zoom calls and I didn't even know I was on them. With Ephraim, Deion Taylor joining us now. What up, D?
1: What's up, brothers? How y'all doing?
0: Good, man.
1: I'm good, man. I'm actually here at the Summer League, man. So if y'all hear horns and buzzers going off, you know it's real.
2: Are you checking in the game? They letting you check in?
1: Man, they might need me, bro. This team, the Kings, they down 51-77. Vivek might need to.

0: someone up versus looking at them like, man, I wonder what he going to do. Like, no, we're going to give you a job, man.
1: Right.
0: You're smart. You're an artist. You've been in this space. So the collective is built on athletes that are getting involved and wanted to actually educate, learn, and provide information to other athletes to be able to do this. What's more interesting is it's people that believe. We're not looking for the biggest athlete in the world to be a part of the company. We're looking for the hungriest. We're looking for the people that want to go do the real work and get it done. And it's important because we're watching now people copycat what we're doing, except they don't have the entire formula of how to do it. That's kind of always the thing, man. You, oh, man, I see they got 2 cups of flour, 1 cup of sugar, but, oh, yeah, they don't know all of the rest of the recipe to make the cake. So at this point, I'm just sitting back watching multiple companies say, oh, yeah, we're in the sports content space, and this is what we're going to do. And all they're really doing is running around asking people, again, for permission, running around asking studios, can they please finance something? And then the moment that the studio says no, guess what happens to that project?
2: It just sits. Nothing happens.
0: It's gone. It's not going to happen. Versus, no, we believe in it. We believe in this story. It's amazing. What do we need to do to go do it on our own and then take it back to the marketplace? And, oh, by the way, if it's not right for their studio, then how do we take it out independently so it wins? That's a whole nother conversation that people are not ready to have, but we've been doing for a long time, and that's what makes us so dynamic and so different in this space is we understand our culture. We understand what we need to make. We understand what we're doing, and we know how to do it, period.
2: Well, period. Then let's end it right there. Hey, Deion, appreciate it.
3: Appreciate
2: good stuff.
3: You,
2: you know, y'all talk about athletes, athletes, athletes, former athlete. I mean, what about former high school athletes? Can we get
3: yeah,
2: in
3: I,
2: on
3: we,
2: this?
3: I told Kelvin we got some stuff in the works for him.
2: Just
3: man.
2: Saying, some former high school athletes. I'm repping for Rob G, myself. I don't even know if USC Chris played, but dang it, he in this as well. Miss Mary Mack, I don't know.
3: We're all athletes. It's something.
2: Yeah, some of us, it stopped. At 12th grade. That's about it. Then we became church league champs up out here in these streets.
0: Let me tell you guys one thing on that. That's the new sector. AU basketball. Like, that is the next $1 trillion business.
2: Oh, that, you ain't lying about that.
0: That they're trying to figure out. Same as Pop Warner football. Like, I'm trying to tell you guys, this is where it's going. So it has to be former athletes that get involved with this stuff before these massive corporations come in and actually now all of a sudden they've unionized with your kids' AAU team. They're making hundreds of millions of dollars off of these kids, and we sit back like, damn, that's crazy.
2: Right. No,
0: we can do that. So it's amazing, bro. So thank you guys so much for the time and energy.
2: Absolutely.
0: Really appreciate it, man.
3: Keep doing it, man. Proud of you, and just keep going. Keep educating, keep creating, and keep disrupting.
2: For sure.
0: Yes, sir. Thank you, guys. Thank you so much.
2: No doubt. Appreciate you, Deion. All right, we're going to check in with USC Chris now. It's going to get you updated.
4: That was wonderful. Just as someone coming from, my mother was very big into kind of making her own art and everything.
2: Yeah.
4: So, and yes, no, I was, I did crew up until I think like, what, 18?
2: Right. Okay.
3: Wanted
2: to
3: do it. You in this. You gang.
4: Is it the Charles up in Massachusetts? We went up there for regatta and everything. Like,
2: okay. I don't know, but I'm rolling with you. It's the Charles then.
4: It was just boat number two. It's fine.
2: Shout out to boat number two.
4: Shout out to boat number two from St. John's Jesuit. Still rowing today. Yes, guys. The Athletic is reporting the NBA's investigation into the LA Clippers has grown in scope. It is no longer just about the salary cap circumvention case that came out with the aspiration deal, but now includes other improper expenses provided to Kawhi Leonard by the team, as well as a possible second unreported endorsement deal with a different company. This expanded investigation has caused delays into any possible ruling that could come of the Clippers and Leonard's case. The University of Michigan Board of Regents is set to meet on Thursday to discuss the fate of embattled athletic director Ward Manuel. An investigation by a law firm commissioned by Michigan revealed the athletic department had concerns about former coach Sharon Moore's conduct long before he was fired in December. The Washington Wizards are shutting down rookie A.J. DeBonsa for the rest of the NBA Summer League, and an investigation into the battery allegations against New York Jets quarterback Geno Smith is now considered quote-unquote inactive, according to official reports from the Davie Police Department in Florida. No further investigative steps can be reasonably taken with the information presently available. Upgrade your FIFA World Cup 2026 setup. 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

0: quality. What we saw earlier on Fox, Spain is on their way to New York. They will play for their second World Cup title. It's their first appearance since 2010. You guys were talking about it earlier. I'm at least glad someone enjoys what used to be called Tiki Talk. I don't think they do Tiki Talk anymore, but I appreciate people enjoying the defensive style they play. They defeated France 2-0. It's their third consecutive victory over their European neighbors in the past 2 years. One during UEFA Championship, as you mentioned, the other during the UEFA Nations League. They await the winner of England and Argentina. That showdown coming on Wednesday at 3 p.m. Eastern in Atlanta Stadium. Back to the Odd Couple.
1: Hey, Chris, thank you. Shout out to Boat Number 2.
2: Thanks, Boat Number 2.
1: Tire Rack Player of the Day on the way. And the All-Star Game, they're showing a bunch of highlights now. Fox, they got everybody gearing up. They did a really dope AI thing, kind of showing, because it's America 250, like all the things of American the last 250 years, and they use Poppy and Derek Jeter and these different times in the period. It was actually pretty cool. But somebody said, I don't give a dang if it's an All-Star Game. I don't want this invite. We'll tell you who and tell you if we agree with them or not. We'll do that. It's the Odd Couple, Kelvin Washington, Ephraim in for Rob. On a Trash Talking Tuesday, stick with your boys, Fox Sports Radio. 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

0: great conversation with him on this Trash Talking Tuesday. Loved it. Odd Couple. Oh, they got the violin. They ain't playing around with you right now.
1: They're not playing.
0: We all got
1: okay. Jennifer Hudson.
0: Jennifer Hudson is singing the, which I'm assuming I can't hear. I just see it. We got.
2: She's screaming.
0: She's screaming. Is it the national anthem or is it the Star Spangled Banner? Like, do we know which one?
2: She's screaming both of them.
0: All right, she's screaming both of them. It's very patriotic. We got looks like folks representing the 13 colonies.
1: Yep.
0: Jennifer Hudson singing. Always say it's screaming. Always say it ain't an event too. You got a gospel choir there. They got them there. This is a unique look right here. I feel like Samuel Jackson's gonna come out as Uncle Sam, like he did in the Kendrick halftime show.
1: For that.
0: They ain't going, not baseball, ain't going for that. It is the Odd Couple, Kelvin Washington, Eva Salam, on a Trash Talking Tuesday, which is coming up less than an hour away on that. We got the All-Star Game coming up. We'll get you updated whenever that happens. But right now, it is time for your Tire Rack Play of the Day.
3: But Mike Mignol is a penalty specialist in goal. And this comes midway through the first half in the World Cup semifinal here in Dallas.
0: Spain getting the win right there over France 2-0 in that one to head to the finals.
1: Mary was cheering about that. She was happy.
0: Yeah, she ain't been right since, too.
1: No, she hasn't.
0: I let it slide hour one. Hour two, I'm going to need you to bounce back.
1: Bounce back, Mary.
2: Y'all didn't watch the same game, clearly, because it was bad.
0: Wait, what did I got to do? But we at work.
1: It wasn't worse than the U.S. game.
0: No, then I don't get it twisted.
2: Nobody thought the U.S. was going to make it to the finals.
0: But they didn't have to look awful.
1: But that was bad.
0: They didn't have to look like.
2: No, but Spain made France look really bad today.
1: Well, Spain is just that good.
0: Yeah.
2: No.
0: Oh, whatever. We'll get to that in a little bit. 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It is the way tire buying should be. Rob G, they're doing all these highlights of the All-Star Game throughout years past, and showing Jackie Robinson. One thing baseball going to do, George Bush, when he threw out the first pitch, was that after 9/11, I believe it was? Yeah. And so they're showing a bunch. Boston Strong, of course, when they had the terrorist attack there at the Boston Marathon. But the All-Star Game is going to be very patriotic. And, of course, the game in and of itself, hopefully, is a good one. But somebody said, in the words of the Magic Johnson meme, I'm not going to be there.
4: Yeah, all the stars are out except for one. That would be Phillies ace Zach Wheeler. He declined an invitation to be on the NL roster because he felt, quote, disrespected by being snubbed multiple times. He added, quote, I'm not going to be anybody's fifth option. Mm. So your thoughts on Zach Wheeler saying, nah, fam, I'd love to be at the All-Star game, but not the way you're coming at me with it.
0: I don't mind it. Ephraim, I like it. I mean, I look at it as, listen, you know this. You played in the NFL. There's only a certain amount of guys. And then you get to alternates. I get that. Boom, all right, I didn't get in, but you know I'm an alternate. You're the first alternate. You're the second choice, if you will. After that, when I'm the alternate to the alternate's alternate, I can see why he was like, no, I'm good, man. Just vote me. And he's been an All-Star before a couple of times. So I think it's like, I've been there when I was selected, felt good, know what it's like. It's an honor. And he said it. They asked, he said it's still a prestigious thing. I want to be a part of it, but not like this. So I'm not mad. And I appreciate his honesty. Doesn't mean other guys may feel opposite. Hey, it's always an honor no matter what, no matter the way it happened. He's like, hey, man, if you ain't want me the first time or two, I'm good. And I can respect his position on that.
1: How could you not respect that? It's in Philly. You're one of the best pitchers on the planet Earth playing for Philly, and you weren't the first, second, third option, and so they tried to throw you a bone. After you've already been an All-Star, your numbers are amazing. I get it. I understand exactly that sentiment. I've been a Pro Bowl alternate about 2-3 times.
0: Mm-hmm.
1: Now, back then, nobody missed the Pro Bowl.
0: Right.
1: So I never made the Pro Bowl. Take me second.
0: Right.
1: Right?
0: Pick me.
1: But for him, I understand that. He's like, look, I'm going to step away. We're going to go hang out with my family. Mm-hmm. We're going to have some little downtime. I'm not mad at it. It felt to me like it was a slap in the face, and he didn't want to be slapped, especially in front of his home crowd.
0: Yeah, I respect it. I think, now, Rob G, I feel like Rob Parker would have been like, no, it's an honor. You got to do it, even if it doesn't matter. What do you think? Because we had a whole thing about, I thought Shohei didn't have to play because of injury. I was like, he's given it his all for years. He shouldn't have to play.
4: Yeah, Rob would have wanted him to go and then wear an MLB bro. It says MLB All-Star 2026 on it. He would have made it.
0: MLB he would have had bro, you it. Need to know. Yeah. 69. That's what Lamar Jackson. We are.
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11: Three staccato cries of Mayday and an eyewitness report of a mid-air explosion is about all that is known this morning of the British Columbia air disaster, which yesterday claimed 52 lives.
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